0: Alex Dimonor will start against a qualifier, Alexei Popyrin, Alia Tomljanovic, Daria Kasatkina, Alexander Vukic, and Talia Gibson are among other Australians in the two draws. Craig Gabriel, Sydney.
1: In the AFL, round 11 continues tonight. Ben Mackay returns for Essendon against injury-ravaged Richmond in the Dreamtime game at the G. Or St Kilda takes on Fremantle in Perth. Caleb Srong to miss. The Dockers attempted a club record 10th straight win. He's out with a calf injury. That's the latest news and sports.
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7: It's Brad from Transport Victoria. Looking a lot better for the M80 Ring Road Alternabout around Boundary Road following an earlier collision. Everything clear now from that left emergency lane and traffic running nicely up towards the Westgate Freeway. Westgate just a little slow around the city exits towards the Burnley Tunnel. On public transport, a suspension now in place for the Hurst Ridge train line. Buses on the way to replace trains between Greensboro and Diamond Creek due to a track fault in the Eltham area. Check the Transport Victoria website for details. And plenty of works happening this weekend on the train network.
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1: A sunny afternoon ahead, a top of 17 degrees. It'll be mostly sunny tomorrow, 19. Sunday, a shower or two, 19. Monday, showers, 17. On Tuesday, a shower or two, 17. Wednesday, more showers, 17. On the bays, east, northeasterlies, at 10 knots and waves at half a metre. At Heathmont, 11. Geelong, 13. In the city, it's 7 degrees. David Armstrong, Melbourne's own 3AW.
2: On 3AW and across Victoria, this is Tom Elliott.
11: In a moment, Sumi will see the end of curbside drop-offs and pickups at Melbourne Airport. Look, I have an open mind about this. I mean, I can see that the current system, there's only so much curb at which you can drop off, and sometimes you wait forever trying to get a spot, and you only get a minute. They say it's going to be free, but I just wonder for how long, because it used to be free at Heathrow, and now apparently it's £7. That was about $15. First, though, Jonathan, good morning.
12: Are you? Just to let you know, my first job was a chemist delivery boy at East Brighton Pharmacy in Hawthorne Road, East Brighton. But the good thing is the pharmacist there, Eric Upton, I was 12, so this is 1982. I'm now 55. He still works there today, and he still has 12, 13-year-old girls and boys every afternoon delivering.
11: Oh, so that job still exists, does it? Because I had assumed that the era of Chemist Warehouse and that sort of thing, they just don't do it anymore.
12: Rick still works there. He's in his late 70s now. And he says to me, he still like pop in and see him. And he's still got the list of the kids in the afternoons, and it still runs the same way.
11: And How do they pay? I mean, you just drop off people's pills. Are they supposed to pay for them, or do they do it over the phone, or what?
12: Yeah, no, it's all done in advance, and they're basically just deliveries, and so there's no cash transferring with the children. It's just drop-offs only, and I don't know how much they get paid nowadays, but I was paid about $15 a week, I think.
11: Yeah.
12: But it's just interesting that Eric's still working, still using the same system, and they love it. And it is good and educational too, from a 12-year-old point of view.
11: Yeah, well, you learn your way around and so forth. It's interesting. I remember, oh, God, it must be 16 or so years ago when I used to do the finance report, which is how I started here on 3AW on Neil Mitchell's program. And I mentioned earlier that I used to sell the Afternoon Herald 3 days a week down at Camberwell Junction. And the newsagent rang in the station. It was the same person running the newsagent, say, 15 or 16 years ago, as had run it back in the early 1980s when I worked there. So that was nice to hear. Jazz, hello.
4: Hey, Tom, love your program. Ringing to find out when is this drop-off and pick-up zone going to be closed, because I'm due to be picked up at 5 to 2 this afternoon from New South Wales from my son in Melbourne, and he usually... So I want to know if it's still accessible.
11: All right, well, Jazz, keep listening. Our next guest is a spokesperson with Melbourne Airport, Andrew Lund. Good morning. Hello, Andrew.
5: G'day, Tom. How are you?
11: Yeah, good. Now, I don't know if you heard Jazz's question there. She's flying in from Sydney this afternoon. She wants to know, can her son pick her up at the curb at Melbourne Airport still?
5: No changes to anything today. The changes will take effect a bit later this year, currently working towards spring. But when they happen, they will be big changes, probably the biggest changes we've had to the ground transport system at Melbourne Airport since the airport opened in 1970.
11: Okay, so let's cast our minds forward several months. So the new car park is ready. There's no more curbside drop-off or pick-up. So I'm going to drop someone off. Do I drive into the car park, and then what happens?
5: Yeah, so the first change you'll notice when this opens in a couple of months will actually be a new exit off the Tullamarine Freeway. So to access pick up and drop off at the airport when the new system opens, you'll need to exit the freeway earlier. So look for the signs. And then there'll be a new elevated road that will take you directly into the new pick up and drop off areas. There'll be a much larger drop off area on level 3 of the T123 transport hub, which is that car park structure. And then a new larger pickup area on level 2 with a new big pedestrian bridge linking those areas through to the terminals.
11: Right. And how long? I mean, the curbside drop-off, you legally only get a minute or two, although people do sometimes take longer. How long will you be able to wait in the drop-off area when you're taking someone to the airport, the new one?
5: Look, that won't change. We do still need to move people through, even though there'll be much more space for pickups and drop-offs. As you alluded to earlier, we've got far more people using the airport now than we did in 1970. So we need that space to accommodate all the people who are coming through. So there will still be a short time limit for people to pick up and drop off. That said, there will be overflow areas. We understand that not everything always goes to schedule. And particularly for pickups, we already have a free wait zone, a 60-minute free wait zone. So we'd encourage people to be using that to wait there for free until whoever they're picking up is ready to go, and then they can just pop straight into the pickup area and be on their way.
11: So if you're dropping off, you the driver, you don't park and get out of the car. You just drop off the passengers, say goodbye, and off they go. How far will they have to walk to get to the terminal on average?
5: Look, it depends what terminal you're flying out of. It's anywhere between 130 to up to 350 metres, depending on the terminal. We know that for some people that can be a challenge, so there will be support there. We've got a program that we run with Travellers Aid that provides free mobility assistance to people between 6 a.m. and 10 p.m. And that can be pre-booked, or it's available on demand, or the team actually looks out for people who need assistance. So we'll have that there. And then as the reason we're doing this is so we can expand the international terminal out over that existing departures ramp and into the forecourt. So obviously as the terminal expands, it'll push closer to these new pick-up and drop-off zones as well.
11: Now, with pick-up, I mean, one of the problems is it's fine. You know, the drop-off, you know, you slow down, you stop. You've got 2 minutes to get the bags out. Off the person goes, bye-bye, love you, see you soon. But with pick-up, you know, the person you're picking up, I mean, they might get the last bag off the carousel or something happens. I mean, what I've done in the past is I just do loops around the sort of car parking area until, you know, I mean, how will it work? If I drive into the pickup area and my – my passenger is not there. What do I do?
5: Look, I think our recommendation in this case would be to sit in the free wait zone until your passenger is ready. Get them to send you a text as they're getting their bag off the baggage belt. And then as they walk up to the pickup zone, you can drive around to the pickup zone. We will have a little overflow area where people whose person isn't ready can move into. But that will have a time limit on it. So after a while, people will pay car parking rates. So our advice to people would really be make the most of that free pickup zone where you can.
11: And where is the free pickup zone?
5: In the free wait zone. The free wait zone. It's off Mercer Drive, so it's there at the moment and available to people. So as you just exit the Tullamarine Freeway at Mercer Drive, it's signed and there's sort of arrivals boards there as well. So you can keep an eye on how flights are tracking and then just wait for somebody to send you a text. And when they do, drive on through.
11: All right, now the big question is cost. I know it's free, but like at Heathrow when they first did this years ago, it was free, and now it's £7, drop off or pick up. But will there ever be a charge? Can you guarantee that you won't charge for this in the future?
5: Look, you'd never rule anything in or out, but certainly there's no plan to charge for this at the moment. We obviously look at what the likes of Heathrow do. We look at what all major airports around the world do. Heathrow does charge for pick up and drop off, but that's not in our plans at the moment. This will be free when it opens. It's free at the moment and it will stay that way, when the new system opens later this year.
11: Is the new car park almost built? I mean, I've been going through it for seems like years now, but I mean, is it just about ready?
5: So there'll be some additional value car park bays opening in the next couple of months, which will help take some of the pressure off the car park. But obviously there has been a lot of work within that T123 car park structure as we get ready for this new pickup and drop off zone. We've lost quite a few car park bays to make way for these changes. Those works will wrap up in the next couple of months, and then we'll have some more value car park bays opening up as well, because we know that's a very popular product for people.
11: And when you say value, you mean ones that are further away and outside?
5: That's right. The $14 a day car park bays, which we know a lot of people like. You know, they're happy to catch the bus into the terminal. For the cheap rate.
11: All right, thank you. Andrew Lund there, spokesperson with Melbourne Airport. Well, one of his last statements, we will observe what other big airports around the world are doing. Well, I can tell you most airports around the world, the big ones, do charge for drop-off and pick-up. So I would hazard a guess and say this new way of doing things will not be free forever. The price of progress, 133693. Carlo, hello.
13: Hey, Tom. Mr. Lund there, he's relying on people using SMS and text messages to contact loved ones. Are you ready to be picked up?
11: Mm.
13: I think that's a flawed system right at the start. The frequency to send text messages is pretty poor at the best of times around the airport. What do you say to that?
11: Yeah, it's a good point. And I've had, my wife has like rung me, we're just getting our last bag, but you're like, okay, but when will the last bag arrive and can you get a trolley and how long will it take you to get to our pickup? And I just end up doing loops around the airport, which is fine, but I just, my fear is with this is you'll think they're just about ready, you'll go into the pickup area and then your passenger isn't there and you're forced to wait, I don't know, 15 minutes would not be but wouldn't be a surprise. And then suddenly you're being slugged car parking charges. And we all know they charge like wounded bulls for car parks at the airport. So I don't think I think the drop off thing will probably work quite well, but I think pick up will be a problem. Paul, good morning.
14: Good morning, Tom. My wife and I have a chauffeur business. I'm picking up and dropping off about 60 or 70 times a week in the airport. And this system already works quite well in T4 where you enter from the freeway earlier, go in, pick up, drop off. You must use for picking up, yes, the texting system and whatever, but for us it tends to work quite well. And then you avoid what is the biggest bugbear, driving into the airport, especially early in the morning, and trying to get up that ramp to drop off. It is chockers and can be back to the freeway and take you 20 minutes just to get to the intersection, let alone get up the ramp.
11: Yeah, no, look, I agree with you. I think the drop-off system will work well, but I'm just a bit concerned with pickups when people say, oh, I'm just about there, but then you get there and they're not there, and then you get slugged with parking fees after a few minutes.
14: that could be a situation. And then, like you say, if you do loops, but now you can sort of do a loop, but if you have to exit there to come back and get them, you literally got to drive back down all the way to Mickleham Road. Get off there and then come back around. It's a much bigger loop.
11: Well, as a, I take it you're a professional driver. I mean, do you trust Melbourne Airport to keep this drop-off and pick-up service free forever?
14: No, that's another thing, actually, I didn't think of when they were doing all this building, but I think the car parks earn them about $150 million a year.
11: Yeah.
14: So I wouldn't put it past them to impose a cost at some stage.
11: Yeah. All right, Paul, well, I guess we'll find out in a few years' time, but I'm pretty sure when they started this at Heathrow years ago, it was free, and now it's something like £7 or £8, and you have to book online in advance. 133693, mornings at 3aw.com.au. We'll go back to calls and emails in a moment. I just want to speak to a woman. She's going to join us. She writes for the Australian newspaper, but she wrote an interesting article this morning saying working at Macca's as a teenager taught her more than 5 years at university about crisis management, about customer service, about punctuality, all those things which are essential if you want to get a good job. That's ahead at 19 past 10.
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7: It's Brad from Transport Victoria. Allow some extra time outbound of the Eastern Freeway with emergency services attending to a breakdown just after Blackburn Road. The left lane's closed, speeds down to 40 while they clear this one from the roadway. And drive with caution past the scene. A clear run inbound towards Hoddle Street. Delays in Narrewarren East after a three-vehicle collision at the corner of Berwick Road and Wellington Road. Police are directing traffic through the intersection, allowing plenty of extra time from all directions. And the Hurstbridge train line has been suspended. Buses replacing trains between Greensboro and Eltham due to a track fault.
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11: 23 past 10, Kirk on charging the airports. Kirk says Brisbane Airport uses the Transurban e-tag to allow Ubers and cabs to get access. I bet we will all pay for this service at Melbourne Airport soon, says Kirk. Michael says, could you please ask Melbourne Airport to keep the aircraft spotters location open? Tony Moclair on his birthday each year goes out and sits there all day. I've seen it. It's a, let's just say, an unusual group of mainly men who bring their own chairs and they sit in a lounge and they excitedly compare notes on which planes are taking off and landing. And Brad says, with regard to councils, we do not get rubbish collection for our $4,400 a year in rates. What we do get is unlimited tip access. 133693, visit amasom.com and tell your pricey telco where to go, in a polite fashion, of course. Peter, good morning.
0: Hey, good morning, Tom. Thanks for taking the call. Hello, not often you and I disagree, but, gee, I disagree on this one. Your habit of driving blockies while you're waiting for your good lady wife to pick up her last bag, I reckon is one of the most infuriating things, because you see everybody doing it, and that little circuit is just so congested.
11: Well, it is, and but the problem is once you get in there, you don't have a choice. Like, if she says, I think we'll be ready to go in 5 minutes, and I'm there in 5 minutes, then they're not ready to go. Well, what else can I do?
0: Yeah. Well, she shouldn't call until she's ready to go. And look, I travel in and out of Melbourne Airport for years professionally, probably half a dozen times, or more a month. And I would only ever ring my driver if I had luggage when I had my last bag, and if I had hand carry when I came past gate 1 or gate 21.
11: I'll be honest, I didn't know there was a waiting area. I only learnt that today.
0: Yeah, there wasn't back in my day, but there is now. But it's a little bit, as it is now, it's over near the McDonald's on the other side of the airport property, so it's a little bit far away.
11: Well, but that means you've sort of go, if I've got my geography right, you've sort of got to go around the airport to get to it anyway.
0: You do. But, you know, the shortest flight you're going to get really is from Adelaide. That's an hour and three quarters. And anything else is 2 hours to 22 hours. Another few minutes really isn't going to hurt too much.
11: No, well, that's true. All right, thank you, Peter. I didn't know there was a waiting area. Literally today is the first I've heard. So what I try and do is when they're on the plane, judge how long it's going to take me to drive to the airport, make an estimate of getting off the plane, getting bags, and then getting to where the pickup area is. And the problem is there are just times when things don't go exactly according to plan. Planes get delayed. Planes get stuck in holding patterns and can't land. Your bag is always the last one off the carousel, that sort of thing. Anyway, I will in future use the waiting area behind the McDonald's. Granny Peter, not one but two bottles of De Bortoli's handcrafted Heathcote Shiraz coming your way. Now, we had a call before who said when he was 7, he went to, I think it was Kingston Heath Golf Course, 7 years of age. They'd give him a helmet and pay him sixpence to go and collect a bucket of golf balls off the driving range. Adrian, good morning.
3: Good morning, Tom. Thank you for taking my call.
11: Pleasure.
3: In regards to the first job, I had a wry smile when the gentleman called earlier about collecting golf balls. I had the same job at East Malvern Golf Course, late 70s, early 80s. I was probably 14 or 15. And OH&S was virtually zero. We were out in the range with a meagre helmet with no visor. We had no protector like you'd wear in a cricket match. Balls would be flying everywhere. And to add to the risk, my brother and his mates used to come down and practice their golf and aim for me.
11: Did you get hit often?
3: I got hit a couple of times. I got hit once quite seriously on my thigh wearing shorts and, not too far from the crown jewels and a massive, massive black and blue bruise developed. Yes. So, I escaped unharmed.
11: Do you remember what you were paid back then?
3: I thought you'd ask that. I don't. I'm guessing it was a couple of nights a week. I'm guessing it may have been $10 a night, something in that range.
11: Well, you're right about OH&S. I mean, I remember at school, that would have been 1983, we went in a rowing regatta down at Geelong at the Barwon River, and we had to shift a boat. There's a boat builders down there. And so the boat had to be lifted on the boat trailer and then driven. And we, as kids, we had to then travel on the boat trailer to lift it off. And I remember, we're doing 100 k's an hour down the freeway and just hanging on, standing in the trailer behind the ute and hanging on to things, eight schoolboys. That was just all the teacher driving the ute. And, I mean, that was just considered normal. And if you didn't hang on, you'd fall off and there'd be an awkward conversation with your parents that night. Thank you, Adrian. Yes, but RHS wasn't such a big thing back in the day. Lauren, hello.
1: G'day, Tom. Just with the drop-off wait zone area kind of thing

0: sports costs a lot more than others, and it's putting parents off sports that are deemed to be expensive and towards sports which are deemed to be cheaper.
1: Were you in the ski team? You would have been an alpine skier. You loved the slopes.
0: Well, funnily enough, I did go skiing, but no one in my family skied. We went up once as a family, and I loved it. And my father hated it. He's like, why would you do this when you could go to the football? And that was it. We never went again. And I thought, this is fantastic. I love it. And I used to not go on holidays with my family. And I found a friend at school who would go up to Mount Buller, and I would miss family holidays to go up skiing with them. So I did do it, but it was not. We were not a family that did it.
1: And in sport, Alex Dimonor's through to the semi-finals of the Hamburg Open. That's all there at 11.
0: We got a little bit off the track there. 1-3-6-9-3, mornings at 3aw.com.au. David Armstrong worked in a camping shop, and it taught him everything he knows today. I sold the Herald Sun at Camberwell Junction and got hit by a car three times. Not the same car, three different cars. What was your first job, and more importantly, what did you learn from it? We've had two callers who learned how to dodge golf balls being aimed at them. That's coming up in a moment at 10:25.
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0: 1-3-6-9-3, what was your first job and, more importantly, what did you learn from it? Julie, hello.
13: Hello, Tom. How are you?
0: Yeah, pretty good.
13: Yeah, it's good. My three sister-in-laws used to take my husband, which is now 73. He was three at the time. Take him to the Melbourne Zoo, set him out the front of the seal pavilion and walk the horses around and get money and just go back at lunchtime, give him a bite to eat and give him a drink.
0: All right, so he's three years old and he would just stare at the seals all afternoon.
13: Yeah, and my mother-in-law thought, what beautiful big sisters they were.
0: Well, yes, when you're a younger child, you often just get ignored and left in the corner a bit. I remember a long time ago, Mum didn't normally pick us up from school, but one day she did. And it was my sister and I, she picked us up and we're going home. And then I think it was my sister said, oh, where's Ed? It was our baby brother. And he had been left on the nature strip outside the school. We went back and he was still there. Anyway, he's all right. Well, first jobs are often quite formative experiences. We have our head of news and sport here at 3AW, Luca Ganano. He used to work at McDonald's and he still puts up photos on social media of when he won Employee of the Month and wearing his paper hat and that sort of thing. But he always said that Macca's taught him most of what he now knows in the workplace. Our next guest is a content director at the Australian newspaper, Bianca Famarkas. Good morning.
14: Good morning. How are you?
0: Well, good day. You're a graduate of the Macca's School of Life as well, are you?
14: I am, and I can say it is truly the most formative lesson that I've ever had the privilege of learning.
0: So how old were you and what sort of things, what sort of skills did you learn at McDonald's?
14: So I started straight away, the 14 and 9 months, and I was there for about a year and a half. I think, I've touched on a few things, but I think hostage negotiation, you know, organisation, presentation skills, sort of the things that you sort of pick up when you're in McDonald's. It's quite a rigmarole.
0: Is it true they have like little sort of almost sessions or classes you attend to train you in these sorts of things?
14: Yeah, of course. There's the mandatory modules if you ever have a hope of advancing in your career there. So I did manage to go from burger flipping and deep frying to front of house, which was exciting at the time when you were 15.
0: I see. So when you start, you're in the back room, so to speak, cooking things. But when you get better, you go and serve the customers.
14: Definitely, with a bright smile and all.
0: Now, you mentioned hostage negotiation. How exactly did that manifest itself at McDonald's?
14: So I'm not sure if it's still a thing. You know, I've been out of the game for a while now. But there was, at my particular branch, a deal that pensioners got, right? The fillet of fish, the softest burger on the menu, and then a milk tea or a coffee of choice. And there was a bit of a habit of sort of renegade youths grabbing the pensioner cards and trying to get the $2-something deal from them so that they could have a cheap meal. So it was often quite an interesting sort of negotiation to say, we don't really think you qualify as a pensioner. You look about 16.
0: Yeah, so you're talking to a 16-year-old with an age pensioner card trying to buy the cheap meal.
14: Yep, definitely.
0: Do you think, you know how all the modern McDonald's, I haven't been into McDonald's for a long time, but, you know, they have these sort of order screens now, you just tap in what you want. Does that mean some of these, like the job that you did, might soon cease to exist?
14: I know, it makes me a little sad, actually. I mean, now I look at my local chain in Potts Point, and I'm just like, yeah, there's about two people behind the desk, and they're not even speaking to anyone. So I guess it has sort of killed the... I mean, some would call it magic, some would call it torture, but it was a fun part of the gig at the end of the day. Fortunately, the driver is still there.
0: Yeah. But would you recommend to a 14-year and 9-month-old today that Macca's would be a good place to go and work?
14: Absolutely. You'll hate every minute of it, but it'll be the best experience of your life. And it's a great excuse to stay out late sometimes.
0: All right. Good on you. Thank you, Bianca. Bianca Famarkas there. She wrote a very interesting article in The Australian today saying that working at Macca's as a teenager, she learnt more than years and years at university, and that's probably true. I mean, you know, let's be honest, most university degrees don't really teach you much about the real world. When I was at uni, I organised things where I had Fridays off, but I didn't stuff around. I had a job on Fridays in an office in the city. Like I was a messenger boy and various other things. But, you had to turn up on time. I had to wear a suit and tie. I got paid $10 an hour, and I thought that was pretty good back in the mid-80s. Bianca Famarkas there from the Australian newspaper. Georgie, hello.
15: Oh, hi, Tom. Georgie. So I did complete year 12, but my first job was a renal technician. And 3 weeks after I started work, I was in intensive care dialysing a bike rider that hit a stovey pole. Yeah. I'm probably giving you the message there that I'm not from Victoria. I'm from South Australia.
0: Yes, a stovey pole being the sort of concrete electricity poles that you have.
15: That's right. So, 3 years I did that.
0: Wait a minute, did you say you were an untrained renal technician? What did you put a catheter in and you didn't actually have any training in that?
15: It wasn't catheters, it was all, blood. It was, cannulating IVs and putting people on artificial kidneys and gave them all my own IV drugs. So I eventually went on and did nursing, but I had more autonomy being a renal technician than I ever had as a nurse.
0: Okay, how old were you?
15: I was 18.
0: Right, okay. All right, well there
15: imagine
0: you go.
15: It.
0: And dare I ask, how long ago was this, Georgie?
15: 3 years, and thankfully I didn't kill anyone.
0: Sorry, how long ago was it?
15: Well, that was 78. I was
0: 78, a different time. Okay, yeah. Thank you, Georgie. South Australia, they don't use wood, generally speaking, for their telegraph poles, as they used to be called, although we don't send telegraphs anymore. I used to think it was because South Australia didn't have tall trees, but I don't think that's the case. I think they have a type of beetle that gets in and eats the poles. So they invented these things called stoby poles, which is a way of, and they're the best at it, of making a telegraph pole out of concrete. There you go, stoby poles. 133693 at 14 to 11.
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17: It's Brad Arnold from Transport Victoria. Inbound delays building on the Hume Freeway through Donnybrook due to a truck rollover just after Donnybrook Road. Emergency services on the scene already. Speed and lane restrictions in place and delays building back before Donnybrook Road. Consider your options, including taking Donnybrook Road over to Maryang Road and then southbound from there. Slowing traffic outbound of the Eastern Freeway just after Blackburn Road with emergency services dealing with a breakdown in the left lane, and there's still a suspension for the Hurstbridge train line. Buses replacing trains between Greensboro and Eltham due to a fault.
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0: It is 11 to 11 weather now for Roth Newton's 20% off lounge suite sale. It's on now, 20% off Lazy Boy IMG and Australian made. Currently 9 degrees, pretty cold this morning. Forecast top is 17. First job, and perhaps more importantly, what did you learn from it? Because I have vivid memories of my first job, much more so than other jobs. Philip, good morning.
2: Greetings, Tom.
0: Go ahead, Philip.
2: Okay, I was born in 53, England, Irish, went to South Camberwell Primary School, and then when I graduated and then went to Camberwell High, I got a job at the Camberwell Market.
0: Oh, in the car park there on Sundays.
2: Yes, no, I'd head down there. I would, no, this was the fruit market, which I think is still there.
0: Yeah, okay.
2: And I would ride my bike down at about 5:30 in the morning on school days, then unload trucks coming in from the Footscray wholesale market, bags of potatoes bigger than I was, load them onto a stall, and then get changed in my school uniform and go to Camberwell High, then come back in the afternoon, put a leather apron on, and work behind the counter. And I learned more about life. I was a shy little kind of kid when I went there. I had to compete with all the Italian and Greek boys working at the stands, who were almost theatrical in the way they
0: sold. Well, that's right, because, you know, mate, look at these tomatoes, $2 a kilo, come and get them now, that sort of thing.
2: Yeah, that's right. And then at the age of 15, I'd earned $450, I'd saved that much, and I bought my first car, which was a 1960 Austin Healey Sprite that needed a lot of work done, and luckily we had a four-car garage in Glen Iris, in which three cars didn't work.
0: So was the Sprite? The Sprite was the one that had the sort of the bug eye lights, didn't it?
2: Yes.
0: Yeah.
2: And
0: yeah.
2: Tom, I still have it.
0: Oh, good on you, Phil. And you've restored it now, have you?
2: Twice over the years.
0: Yes.
2: And I learned more about business and about communication and developing people skills, which have got me to the point where I'm north of 70 and still working every day because I have fun and make money.
0: Well, good on you, Philip. Yeah, it's very interesting when you work in fruit and veg. I've spoken to people that do it. The brother of a friend of my sister's is big in fruit and veg. And there's all sort of rules about which groups can sell which vegetables and things. And people get very angry if you go out of your lane. But of course, when you go to a market, you don't want to leave anything there because it's not going to improve with age when you're talking about fresh fruit and veg. So that point where you start discounting things heavily towards the end of the day, and that's when the smart buyers go, but the good stuff's been picked over. Anyway, thank you, Philip. The Campbell Fruit and Veg Market, before and after school. John, good morning.
3: Good morning, Tom. How are you?
0: Yeah, pretty good, John.
3: Righto, my first job, I was born in 1975, late 80s. I had a milk run in Brisbane, and I learned how to roll cigarettes from Mick the Milkman. Add up 60 cents at a time, and I got pretty fit in the end because the milk truck couldn't go up the hills of Red Hill in fully laden, so we had to run up the hills in the afternoon.
0: All right. And did one person drive and you ran back and forth collecting the milk bottles and so forth?
3: Yeah, that's the one. So Nick drove and I hung on the back of the milk truck.
0: Yeah. Yeah, it's amazing, John. Like back in the day, there were footballers, we're talking about in the 60s and probably in the 70s. That's what they would do. Some of them would have jobs like working on a rubbish truck or a milk round, partly to make money, but partly to get fit. You know, that was pre-season training. This is back in the day when the pre-season started 2 weeks before round one. Very different time. Another John joins us. John, good morning.
4: Hello.
0: Yes, John, go ahead. What was your first job?
4: My first job, well, I was born in 1948 and I worked for my dad on dried fruit property till I was 18. And then I started the Orimple Hotel, which is only 5 k's from Mildura. And the manager there, his name was Vern Macy, a lovely man. He taught me stock taking, how to treat people, and even how to count back change. I couldn't even do that.
0: And were you allowed to, like, you know, pull beers for people, that sort of thing?
4: Yes, yeah, pulled beers, worked in the bottle shop, in the lounge. I was taught all the different types of drinks and so forth. Oh, I learnt a lot there. Then I left there. I worked there for 4 years, and then I got a job at Golden Fleece as a tanker driver, which was a good job too.
0: Oh, that's right. That was old chain of service stations that doesn't exist anymore.
4: Yeah, that's right, Golden Fleece. Caldex took over
0: Fleece. That's right.
4: And, I was a tanker driver going around just locally delivering fuel to the local Golden Fleece service station.
0: I remember, John, Golden Fleece, the thing that made them different was they had these sort of like a family restaurant as part of the service station, didn't they?
4: Yes, yeah, I actually worked at one on the weekends when I wasn't at, because I got it when I left the pub, I got a casual job at nights at the pub and started Golden Fleece, and then when I had spare time, I'd work at the service stations as well.
0: Good on you, John. Yeah, I remember Golden Fleece on longer trips back when we sort of drove to places in the 70s. You could stop there and have a family meal. Now, what a summer meal. It wasn't, you know, haute cuisine or anything like that, but it was better than what you would get to eat in other service stations. Good on you, John. Thank you at 5 to 11.
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0: It is just on 11 o'clock, so news coming up shortly with David Armstrong, and given it is late on a Friday morning, straight after the 11 o'clock news, you guessed it, ask us anything. Anything at all, the quirkier your question, the better. Ask us anything straight after the news. We'll also have our Song of the Week. We've got an absolute cracker from 1975 to play you. And with John Oraglasso, I was talking off here the other day about how the fact that I'm terrified. When I was young, I was terrified by the vacuum cleaner, and I'm still uncomfortable around them. What were you scared of when you were young, and has it lasted into your adult life? 133-693.
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11: 11 degrees in Melbourne, sunny atop today, 17 to 11 o'clock. Good morning. I'm David Armstrong. Liberal MP Richard Reardon has compared Melbourne to the tough streets of Manila after yet another firebombing overnight. A luxury car dealership in Swan Street, Richmond, was smashed and set on fire around 11:30. Two cleaners were inside at the time. Facing a parliamentary hearing, Attorney General Sonia Kilkenny still maintains the state's laws are working.
12: It's nothing more than a catch and release fishing episode for the poor police. We are expecting the police to go out, solve these crimes, clean up our streets and not make Victorians feel like we live on the tough streets of Manila. And yet they catch the criminals. In fact, they allegedly even admit that they've done it and we let them out again. Do you admit that they're falling short of public expectation?
13: Bail reforms were brought in last year.
11: Opposition leader Angus Taylor says the Albanese government's panicked, making last-minute changes to its tax package. From July next year, Labor's planning to rein in capital gains tax concessions and negative gearing deductions. But it's understood the government may carve out tech businesses from the CGT legislation. Mr. Taylor says that's ridiculous and there should be no change made to the tax breaks at all.
14: You know, what they're saying now is they're saying we'll have a carve-out for tech entrepreneurs, but not for a hairdresser, not for a fitness instructor. I mean, seriously, how does this work? It makes absolutely no sense. They're panicked.
11: Five teens have been arrested after a high-speed pursuit and a crash involving two stolen cars in Melbourne southeast. Madeline Burke reports.
15: Police were on patrol in Cranbourne East in the early hours of this morning when they saw a group of teens running from a two-car crash on Cachoola Road. One of those teenagers, a 19-year-old, was arrested nearby. The remaining teens got into a Mazda 3 wagon, which was later seen travelling at speeds of up to 180 k's per hour on the Monash Freeway. Tyre deflation devices were deployed and the vehicle came to a stop, where four teens aged between 16 and 19 were arrested. The group remains in custody. Madeline Burke, Melbourne.
11: Australia's new ambassador to the United States has travelled to the White House to present his credentials to President Donald Trump. Former Defence Department Secretary Greg Moriarty is replacing Kevin Rudd, who announced his resignation in January. Australian fast food business Guzman Gomez is pulling out of the United States. The Mexican-themed chain says the financial performance of its U.S. business is not acceptable and is not meeting its targets. In finance, the All Ordinaries up 32 points, our dollar 71.5 U.S.
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11: The AFL's concussion protocols are again under scrutiny. Hawthorn forward Nick Watson was left on the field for at least 3 minutes in last night's game after copping a heavy knock. Watson then returned to the ground after a quarter-time assessment. The Hawks won the clash by 9 points in a chilly Launceston. Round 11 continues tonight. Essendon and Richmond clashing for the dream time at the G. Ben Mackay and Jake Gresham among four ins for the Bombers. The Football Association's investigating Southampton's conduct after the club admitted to spying on three other championship sides during the season. Southampton's been expelled from the championship playoffs after admitting observing opponents' training sessions within 72 hours of a game. Brooks Koepka leads the PGA Tour's Byron Nelson Classic after an 8-under par opening round. Another lay day has been called at Surfing's Championship Tour event at Raglan in New Zealand. And that's the latest news and sports.
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20: It's Brad from Transport Victoria. Delays building around Diggers Rest due to a truck rollover on the Old Calder Highway, not too far from Bulla Diggers Rest Road on the Calder Freeway. Police are directing traffic from all directions approaching the scene. Now best off staying on the Calder Freeway if you're northbound, getting off at Vineyard Road and working your way around. Allow plenty of extra time. And there's still a suspension in place for the Hurstbridge train line. Buses replacing trains between Greensboro and Eltham stations. That's due to a track fault in the Eltham area. Allow plenty of extra travel time. Check the Transport Victoria website.
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11: Sunny afternoon ahead, a top of 17 degrees, a sunny day tomorrow 19, Sunday a shower or two 19, Monday showers 7. By Tuesday, there'll be a shower or two at a top of 17 degrees. On the bays, east, north, easterlies today at 10 knots with waves around half a metre. At Sydenham, 14. Werribee, 12. The city, it's 10 degrees. David Armstrong, Melbourne Zone, 3AW.
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0: It is 7 past 11. Ask us anything in a moment. First, though, just going back to Melbourne Airport and the new drop-off pick-up, well, not just rules, but the whole facility to do it differently. It'll be part of the elevated car park. And the only real negative is you're going to have to, whoever you're dropping off has to walk several hundred metres to whichever terminal it is, and whoever you're picking up also has to walk. Kaz, though, says, I feel it's unfair to impose these fees until they have got rail to the airport, so we have a choice. You know, Kaz, I've had a number of emails about this morning, and they sort of say we might never get airport rail because there's too much money involved in the car parking fees. And, of course, there's the Skybus business, which effectively does the job that an airport rail would do. Tony, good morning.
29: Morning, Tom.
0: First job?
29: First job when I was 17 years of age was a red coat at Safeway Camberwell.
0: And what did you do there?
29: Well, I became adaptable and I eventually was asked to be trained up to work on the registers.
0: And how long ago was this?
29: This was about 1972. In those days, there wasn't any barcodes.
0: No. You had to tap in the price for each thing, didn't you?
29: Correct. I was in amongst a lot of female staff, and they sent me to head office for training, and I found out I was the first male checkout operator in the company.
0: Well, there you go. Yeah, because my wife in the 80s was a checkout chick at Harry Heath's in Hawthorne, I think it was. I think that's now been taken over. It's not called Harry Heath's anymore. But, yeah, it was mainly women who did that job back then, wasn't it?
29: Correct. Yeah, I was at uni.
0: Yeah.
29: And I went on to forge a career with the company. I finished my science course and actually went on to operate the ice cream plant in Mulgrave and had 27 and a half years with the company.
0: I think as a kid at school in the early 70s, I think we had a school visit to that ice cream place once in Mulgrave. I just have this vague memory, and we were so excited because as well as going to see the factory where the ice cream was made, we all were going to be given a free ice cream, and for little kids that was exciting. Grania, there you go. Tony, the first male checkout chick, well, checkout operator, ever, or at least here in Australia. Glena, hello.
1: Hello, Tom. I started off working when I was 15 as an apprentice hairdresser, and I was paid $9 a week, of which my mother took $3 for the bank and $3 for board.
0: For board.
1: And I had to live on the other $3, and anything over from that, she said, was mine.
0: So if you saved money, you could keep it.
1: Correct, which I didn't.
0: No.
1: but, you know, it's a lesson to be learned. And also, when I took on apprentice hairdressing, I was much quieter than I am nowadays. And I really didn't know what to do. But I soon learned, time management especially, you know, when you're making appointments, you've got to work out when they're going to get out and the next one's going to get in. And I learned a whole lot of other things. I just never stopped learning, really. And then it stood me in good stead because after hairdressing, after having children, I went and did office management.
0: Yeah, well, and see, this is the thing. I mean, obviously, office management's not the same as doing people's hair, but the time management, the working out how many customers you can attend to in a certain amount of time, payments, all those sorts of things are useful in other jobs. Good on you, Glena. Ask us anything shortly, but Mick, go ahead.
2: Yeah, good morning, Tom. My ears pricked up when I heard you just say that your wife's first job was at Harry Heath's. Well, so was mine. I had a job at Harry Heath's after school as a 14-year-old, and I remember my first pay rate was 92 cents an hour.
0: 92 cents?
2: 92 cents an hour. That was in 1974. So some things you don't forget.
0: No, of course, but 92 cents bought a bit more then than it does now, didn't it?
2: Well, it did. It got you about 10 games of pinball, I think.
0: Yeah, I remember, Mick, we used to be sent in the holidays or on the weekend. We could meet another boy who lived around the corner. Our parents would sometimes send us into the city to see a movie, and we were given $5. The tram fare, I think, was 30 cents each way. The movie ticket was like $2.50, and then it was a question of, do we buy something to eat or do we go to the gaming arcade called Flashback on Bourke Street? I don't think it's there anymore. And you get a game was 20 cents, and you play, you know, Asteroids or Missile Command, Space Invaders. It's very exciting. Mick, thank you.
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0: It is late on a Friday morning, 12 minutes past 11 to be precise. Time for Ask Us Anything. Anything at all, we'll do our best to find you answers. We'll have a crack at it. I'll have a crack at it. Anybody listening, if you hear a question that we get stumped by and you know the answer, don't hesitate to give us a call. Ask Us Anything. It's on right now. 133693, mornings at 3aw.com.au. Sandy, you're first. Go ahead.
6: Good morning, Tom. Tom, I'd like to know what's the difference between wall paint and ceiling paint, and why is ceiling paint so much more expensive?
0: It's interesting because I've pondered that because we renovated our house 14 years ago now, and the builder or the painter left, you know, samples of all the paint or, you know, the paint tins with us. So if we ever needed to repaint something, we knew exactly what it was. And I've got white, and like most blokes, I just think white is white. It turns out there's about 100 different shades of white. But we have ceiling white and wall white. It's either a scam, Sandy, as in it's the same paint, or is it possible there's something in the ceiling paint that's sort of stops it dripping down onto our heads?
6: Well, I wondered that myself, that they put grass into it.
0: Yeah, okay. That's a good question. There might be something to it, but you know how the old thing about you go into a cake shop, you look at a cake, oh, how much is that? Oh, it's $80. Great, I'm getting married next year. Oh, it's a wedding cake. Oh, well, it's $200 because just because it's for a wedding. If anybody knows, if you're a painter, is there an actual difference between ceiling paint and wall paint? I assume if there is, it's to stop the ceiling paint dripping because it's more affected by gravity. But how do they do it? 133693 mornings at 3aw.com.au. Paul, good morning.
5: Good morning, Tom. So I have a question that I actually know the answer to, but it's surprising how many Australians don't. Why does the Australian crest have an emu and a kangaroo on it?
0: Well, I've been told that it's because neither of those animals walks backwards, so never take a step backwards. Is that correct?
5: That's it, yeah. So the country is always going forward.
0: Going forward. Moving forward, as Julia Gillard used to say.
5: There you go. Excellent. You knew the answer.
0: Now, you migrated here from England, did you, back in the day?
5: Oh, I did. I've been here 13 years now.
0: And how's it been for you?
5: Paradise. Every day is a good day.
0: Because I've got to say, I read British newspapers online. It does sound like things have taken quite a turn for the worse over there in all sorts of aspects, doesn't it?
5: Oh, I've took my partner back there a year ago. She wanted to see where I was from. And going back there, I couldn't believe just the state of disrepair, just visually, let alone what the governments have done. But just the state of the country as a whole, it's almost like Albo and Jacinta have taken over England as well.
0: On Albo and Jacinta on steroids. Yeah, it's I last went back there for a reunion four and a bit years ago, and it was different and not in a good way. And the thing is, when you're not at, and thank you for the call, Paul. When you live somewhere, it's bit by bit by bit, and you don't always notice it. When you haven't been somewhere for a long time and you go back, you do notice change, and that's what I noticed, and it wasn't good. Now, we had a call before. Sandy wanted to know what was the difference between wall and ceiling paint and why does ceiling paint cost more? Rick, you got an answer for us? Hello, Rick?
7: You might be talking to, Greg.
0: Oh, Greg, sorry.
7: That's all right. Ceiling paint is super flat. There's no reflection on it at all, whereas your wall paint will be a low sheen at a minimum. Now, if you put your wall paint, your low sheen, on your ceiling, you're going to see where your roll has been. No matter how good you are, you'll see roller marks because they'll have slightly different textures and it will drive you nuts. So
0: it's not a light thing. It's because the light shining on the ceiling, it would never look quite as smooth as what you would expect it to.
7: That's right.
0: Yeah.
7: But being super flat, no reflections.
0: So why not do that on the walls as well?
7: It looks pretty dull and boring when you do it. So there's been a number of instances where apartments get painted in just super flat paint because then you can just spray it everywhere. It's pretty uninspiring to live in.
0: And is ceiling paint more expensive as a result?
7: Oh, you'd have to check your paint retailer. I don't know that.
0: All right. Thank you, Greg. Jason, you're a painting expert as well. Is Greg right?
8: Yeah, Greg's right. He stole my thunder, but that's all good. Love your show, Tom.
0: All right. Thank you, Jason. And let's move on to Glynis. Good morning.
9: 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Can you please tell me why 3AW is an AM station, not an FM? 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
0: So
9: older people.
0: Well, okay. Well, what I'd say to you is, firstly, you're much better off listening to us via our app. If you've got a smartphone, you can just download the 3AW app, and wherever you've got a mobile phone signal, you'll be able to listen. AM radios are still available, but they're less common than what they were. Like some European cars don't have AM anymore. Why are we not FM? Well, I have to go back in history. When they started FM radio, and it was about 1980 in Australia, the feeling was that it would be perfect for music because it is a better quality sound. So the likes back in 1980 or 81, Eon FM, you might remember, and the other station was, I think, Fox. They paid a fortune for the license, like $100 million or something, because the ability to broadcast music in a really clear format was highly prized. whereas AM was seen as only really good for talk. Now, there used to be and still are some AM music stations, like, you know, 3XY was a music station, but it struggled with the transition to FM. So what happened was talk ended up like what we do on AM, because it works well on AM, and music went to FM. And AM licenses are a lot cheaper. Like, they are a fraction of the cost of an FM license. 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Therefore, we stuck with AM. 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Sorry, I think it's 2AY and Albury Wodonga. 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
20: It's Brad from Transport Victoria. Still got a Benzie services working to ride a rolled truck on the old Calder Highway at Diggers Rest, right near Bulla Diggers Rest Roads and the Calder Freeway. If you're northbound, normally take that exits from the Calder Freeway, continue on up towards Vineyard Road through Diggers Rest and work your way back, allow plenty of extra time. Got a tow truck picking up a breakdown outbound of the Eastern Freeway just after Blackburn Road. Left lane is currently closed. Speeds down to 40 and a suspension still in place for the Hurstbridge train line. Check with the Transport Victoria website for disruptions.
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0: 23 past 11, Joe Campbell, who produces the award-winning Afternoons program starring Tony Moclair, wants to know, why do clothes, not all, but some clothes, shrink in hot water? What do they do? I don't know actually why it is, whether the heat causes the fibres to contract or something. Anyway, I do know you don't do it, Joey, and don't tumble dry them either. David, good morning.
30: Hello, Tom. I've got a two-part question. First part is, if an orange is called an orange, why isn't a lemon called a yellow?
0: Yes.
30: And was an orange called after the colour, or was the colour called after the orange?
0: Oh, you know, another Dave I know, the comedian Dave O'Neill, once wrote a letter to The Age saying that very thing. He said, if oranges are called oranges, why aren't lemons called yellow? And then he said, no wonder migrants find it hard to learn English.
30: Exactly.
0: Mm. I'll find out. What came first, the colour or the fruit? I would hazard a guess and say, well, no, I don't know. Maybe I don't know, actually. I can think of arguments for that the colour came first, and because oranges were orange, they got called orange. But then I think maybe we called the colour orange because the fruit orange is orange. If anybody knows, let us know. 133693. 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Dennis, good morning.
1: Good morning, Tom. How are you?
0: Yeah, good.
1: Just a very quick note about the 3AW phone app. It's absolutely terrific. It works really well with one slight disadvantage. You always get, when you connect to it, you always get like a 15 or 20 second commercial before it locks into the actual radio show.
0: Yep.
1: All those commercials are Sydney-based.
0: Yes, I was listening to one the other day, voiced by my colleague up at 2GB, Ben Fordham, and it was urging us to go to a tile store in Western Sydney, and it only exists in Western Sydney, and I thought, what's the point?
1: That's right. I heard of Alexandria, and I haven't been there for a while.
0: Yeah. Look, Dennis, it's a good point. In fact, we were talking about this off-air, saying someone has stuffed up or whatever. And look, there were, I can tell you behind the scenes here, there's so many things that shouldn't happen a certain way but do, and trying to manage national ads versus, you know, city-by-city ads and make it all work on an app is someone has stuffed up. That's all I can say. There is no point. I'm sure the tile shop in Western Sydney is a very good business, but no one in Melbourne is going to drive up there, load up the ute full of half a ton of tiles, and then drive back to Melbourne. So it is a wasted ad. Thank you, Dennis. Jeff, hello.
2: Yeah, g'day, Tom. I want to know why, or when, where, and why did the term "give it up" for when they want someone to applaud? Where did that come from? It never used to be around when I was
0: younger. No, it's an Americanism, you know, give it up for X, Y, Z, but why the Americans say that, I don't know, but I remember hearing it in the States when we didn't use it in Australia, but now we are using it. Like the way we say, you know, defense and offense, we didn't used to say that either.
2: Yeah, it's a bit like the other one, Tom, when it's thank you so much. We never used to just be thank you, and all of a sudden so much is there all the time.
0: Yeah, thank you so much. Look, there's a lot of Americanisms. I particularly hear it with younger people because social media is a global sort of a thing. You know, in the old days, we still watched, you know, Australian TV, we listened to Australian radio, we even listened largely to Australian music back in the day, but now it's global, and so the speech patterns of young people are, well, they're a mishmash of different things, but there's a lot more American, both the way of saying things and the words and the phrases. Like, you know, kids will refer to candy and the sidewalk and this sort of stuff, not lollies in the footpath. Now, why do clothes shrink in hot water? We're told the heat relaxes the tension in the fibres. This allows the yarns to swell and untwist, and then they recoil back into their natural shorter state. Apparently the tumbling agitation of the washing machine compresses them permanently. I don't know. I was just told by my mother not to do it. 133693. Ashley, hello.
4: Morning, Tom. Just a follow-on about all the app questions today. We drove over to WA and listened to the show along the way, but every time you had a guest or a caller on, they were always quieter than what you are, and we had to turn them up.
0: Yeah. Look, what it is, we try and keep all the levels the same. I suppose when you host a show, like I've learned how to project my voice more, And you know that you're supposed to talk very close to the microphone, whereas I'll have guests in the studio who will wander like a foot away from the mic and they think it will still work and it doesn't. So most of it is more just knowing how to do it versus someone over a mobile phone or someone who doesn't realise that. Do you remember who was the former footballer for Richmond, Jack? It's gone out of my head now. He was full forward in one of the great Richmond teams of 2017. Jack Riewoldt I'm talking about. If you watch Ashley, Jack Riewoldt gets up on stage after the grand final and sings along with the band, and he has the microphone down at chest level, And so what it meant was you couldn't hear his voice because he just sort of didn't realise that the microphone has to be near your mouth. If you look at any professional singer, the mic is right up, right where their lips are. You look at Jack Riewoldt after the 2017 grand final, and he's got the microphone around his waist. That's probably a good thing. It meant that we couldn't hear him. Ashley, thank you.
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1: It is 22 to 12. I have a confession to make. When I was young, I was terrified of the vacuum cleaner. I called it the Buzzy Wuzzy. And in later life, I'm still uncomfortable when one is on at 21 to 12.
11: Now on Mornings, this is Not the News of the Week with John Oroglaso for our friends at Hoyts Herbs and Spices, a 100% Australian family-owned company.
1: John Oroglaso, good morning.
0: Morning, Tom and all. What was that? Was it a buzzy wuzzy?
1: Buzzy, that's what I called it when I was little.
0: Right.
1: But I never like being in the room when it's on. And to this
0: day,
1: if a vacuum cleaner is on, I will go to another part of the house. I can't I mean, it's not the most pleasant sound, but I'm actually, I wouldn't say I'm scared of it, but I'm just uncomfortable around it.
0: Can I just run some things past you?
1: Mm.
0: So is that, what about a Dyson? Is it across the, because vacuum cleaners are not the same as they once
1: were. So a Dyson is, I see that as for short jobs. You know, you spill something, you need to vacuum it up. It's over and done within 10 seconds. Whereas the one where we're doing the whole, you know, pushing it around with the cord attached, they're the ones that scare me.
0: So Dustbuster, no. What about the little, the cylindrical thing that just goes along the ground?
1: I don't like it. I don't like the noise.
0: Okay. Whippersnipper?
1: That's all right. Anything that's petrol powered soothes me. but when my daughter was little there, you would have spent some time in front of ABC for kids when your daughter was young back in the dark ages.
0: Yes.
1: There was a particular show called Grandpa in My Pocket.
0: I thought you were going to say Teletubbies.
1: No, and weirdly, it's about a boy who lives with his grandfather, and the grandfather can shrink and runs around and does things. I mean, it's a kid's show. And he jumps in the boy's pocket. And for some reason, my daughter was terrified by it. And once we came into the family room, and she was in tears in front of the TV, and the show had come on. And another time, she had a babysitter, and the baby said, you know, Ava's inconsolable. She's crying. Oh, Grandpa.
0: It'll be on YouTube. Has she watched it?
1: She won't watch it. To this, I say, let's just look at it. It's not scary, but and we've never been able to establish what it was about that particular show. It was very popular on ABC for kids, but it just upset her. And once she started looking at it, she couldn't stop looking at it.
0: Couldn't Mr. Squiggle be found disturbing? Because doesn't he come down in like a spaceship
1: yes,
0: and then he's released from the spaceship?
1: And his nose is a pencil.
0: Yes.
1: Anyway, what about you, John?
0: There was a spacewalker that I had given as a kid. It was sort of this thing that lumbered. It was battery powered, and it lumbered over as it moved. And yeah, that frightened the dickens out of me. And when you've got older cousins, of course, what they want to do is frighten you.
1: Yes.
0: Is that they'll torture you? And so they used to love. It made this noise as it lumbered on, and that terrified me, which is not wholy.
1: No, but it's funny. I mean, I was in later life a big fan of Charlton Heston's work, but as a kid, I would have been 10, I sat out, we had this back room with a TV in it, and this movie, The Omega Man, came on. It's about the sort of the end of the world, and he's the last man, and there's these mutants, and he's hunting them, and they're hunting him. And anyway, I watched it. I had nightmares for weeks after it about grey-faced mutants, you know, coming after. And to this day, when I see the Omega Man, it still scares me. It
0: triggers something in you, Tom.
1: It's something in me.
0: I was a little bit scared of the fairer sex, I might say, and many would posit that hasn't really changed in my life,
1: women are scary. Who knows how they think? Like, for example, you know, like we tend to be fairly literal creatures. So, you know, if my wife says, it's fine, guess what?
0: It's not fine.
1: It's not fine. Do whatever you want actually means do not do whatever you want. And we have to learn this code, John. And,
0: right.
1: And when you muck it up, it's scary.
0: Gotcha.
1: All right. What were you scared of when you were young? And has this scaredness followed you into later life? 133693. Now, we've got a great prize from our fabulous friends at Hoyt's Food, a $200 hamper pack full of Hoyt's herbs, spices, and pickled vegetables. And Joanne, I expressed a preference for eating pickles, yeah, pickled cucumbers the other day, and Hoyt's have delivered a box of pickled cucumbers.
0: They're very kind people.
1: So you'll be taking one of those jars home.
0: Wonderful.
1: They're absolutely fantastic.
0: Thank you to Hoyt's.
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13: It's Brad from Transport Victoria. In Diggers Rest, they've got emergency services dealing with a truck rollover on the old Calder Highway, not far from Bulla Diggers Rest Road on the Calder Freeway. If you're northbound on the Calder Freeway, miss that exit, take the next one along at Vineyard Road and work your way back through Diggers Rest to allow some extra time. The Hurstbridge train line back up and running between Greensboro and Eltham after the earlier track fault in the Eltham area. There'll be plenty of works on public transport this weekend affecting the Upfield, Sunbury, Werribee and Williamstown lines. Check the Transport Victoria website.
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1: What were you scared of when you were young, and has this followed you into later life? 1-3-6-9-3 Mornings at 3AW.com.au. John, I've thought of a couple of other ones. The standard punishment, or the threat of punishment in our household, was to be sent to boarding school.
0: Yeah.
1: And I had never been to a boarding school, and I thought it was like Oliver Twist, you know, that you wouldn't, you'd wear rags and you wouldn't get fed much. And yeah. I was threatened.
0: You'd spend the whole time asking for more.
1: Yeah, please, sir, can I have some more? And the other thing was, for some reason, my grandparents were quite religious. They were Anglicans, which is a different faith to your chosen faith of Catholicism. And when I was 12, I had to get confirmed into the Anglican Church. And I'm like, why do I have to, you know, we don't go to church. I don't even go to an Anglican school. What is going on? Well, anyway, I had to do it. I'm the only one of my cousins had to do it. And then the priest, well, it's not called a priest, the vicar from the church would come around to our house and want to know why I hadn't been to Sunday school and why wasn't I coming to church services every Sunday. And like, I used to run away from him.
0: Might have been smart, Tom.
1: Yeah, anyway. Weather now for Games World, a world of fun awaits you. They've got everything from board games to jigsaws. Visit their website, gamesworld.com.au. It's now 13 degrees. Our forecast top is 17. Anthony, good morning.
22: Good morning. When I was very young, my mum had a friend, Aunt Lorna. She used to come around in this old 59 Chevy. And when it used to reverse in the driveway at night, it had these great big red teardrop eyes and this big bat wing over the back, and it scared the living hell out of me.
1: So was it like an American car, Anthony?
22: Yeah, it was an American car. I found out they made them here. They actually assembled them here and sold them through Holden dealers. But I've since become a car nut, and I go to a lot of car shows, and I saw this gorgeous 59 coupe, and I got round the back of it, and there it was, that tail that used to scare the hell out of me. And it still fires it up all these years later. It's amazing. Yeah. And, it's amazing.
1: Yeah, they call it trauma these days, and you carry it with you, and you can bequeath it to the next generation too.
0: Does Stephen King have a yarn about a car?
1: He does. Christine.
0: Is it Christine?
1: Christine.
0: Yes.
1: There's a song about it as well. Jess joins us. Jess, hello.
23: Hi, Tom. I've actually called to throw my dad under the bus. Hi, Dad.
0: Hello, Jess.
1: And how would you like to throw him under the bus?
0: Well, what were you scared of when you were young? That's the question. Answer the question.
23: Okay, well, I was scared of my basketball coach, and my basketball coach used to make me shoot free throws during the school holidays. Dad, how many? Was it 200 or 400?
0: It's 200 in the morning and 200 in the morning and 200 in the afternoon is what you were assigned. How many you actually did is, well, we won't get into that.
1: Your dad's very, very abrupt with you, isn't he, Jess?
23: Well, yes, he defends his position, but we went out every day of school holidays and shot those free throws, and so I was scared of my coach, and by extension, a little scared of my dad.
1: Yeah, well, fair enough. I mean, my dad was a bit like that too, but my dad's favourite sport was cricket, and I had no interest in cricket, and he just couldn't understand this. Like he actually questioned whether I was actually his son. Because he loved cricket and he couldn't understand how that genetically I missed that gene. And he'd, you know, throw a cricket ball at me. Well, no, a tennis ball usually, but sometimes a cricket ball. Because he thought that by doing that, the love of cricket would somehow, you know, via a form of osmosis go into me. But it never did. And I've never liked it.
0: Am I the only one in the studio that thinks fear is an important part of the parenting toolbox? I think Bruno, who was my dad, he was an essential part of his parenting.
1: That's right.
0: He didn't really have anything else in the toolbox other than fear.
1: Yeah, and my mother's would employ the wooden spoon, and that was okay. We've gone around the room. Jess, who answers the phone, is terrified of magpies. She once had a biscuit stolen out of her hand by one. Brianna was scared of the Count from Sesame Street, who would count.
0: He could be a little terrifying.
1: He was a vampire.
0: I see that.
1: And Zach is scared of Sooty the Puppet. Not sure I remember Sooty. Tony Moakley will be taking over after the midday news. Tony, good morning.
2: Two things would terrify me as a kid. Cat weasel.
1: And, yeah, that was a bit strange, wasn't it?
2: Mm. And the RAAF's refusal to exploit the strategic capability inherent in the F-111.
0: Yeah, but all kids were frightened of
2: that. Yeah, they were. Yes, rightly so. Anyway, on the program today, how could your father doubt that you were his son?
1: Well, you say that's insane. But there were two things that worried him. The first was I didn't like cricket.
2: Yep.
1: And the second was that I said I quite liked soccer for a year or two.
2: Yeah, okay.
0: Wow.
1: And my father got my grandfather to talk to me about
0: That's un-Australian.
1: It is.
2: Completely.
1: Well, here's what my grandfather said. He said, now, Tom, soccer's a good game. I was 10.
2: Yeah.
1: Soccer's a good game. But it's a game for migrants. We play football. And that was the argument that he used to turn me away from the round ball coat.
2: Well, the Church of England is the soccer of religions.
1: Well, it's the Conservative Party at prayer. What's coming up in the afternoon program?
2: All right. How much do you spend on your pet? How much have you spoilt them? We spend a mind-boggling amount on our pets. I'll tell you after midday.
1: Can I just on that? My mother had an ageing cat that got swept away in a storm and it crawled back days later with a broken leg. And Mum spent $3,000 at the vet trying to heal this 15-year-old cat.
2: That will be beaten,
1: sadly, it died.
2: Yeah.
1: And my mother's partner at the time somewhat unkindly said we could have bought 100 new cats with that amount of money.
2: Wait till you hear what people have spent.
0: Yeah,
2: it's crazy.
0: I don't know what the cost was. Obviously, I was young. But our family dog had more knee reconstructions, I think, late in life than David Swartz. And now that's saying something because the ox, of course, had his knee done many times.
2: So did Ryan Fitzgerald. He had three. Friday feature will feature Nick McCallum.
3: I'm Nick McCallum.
2: Yes, he's very good. He's got a very interesting history and he's married to a Greek woman. Oh, my God. You got no idea who might call up. And a Friday lunch with Leith Forrest and streaming with Scott Ellis.
1: Excellent. We are having problems with our phones. That's why we're all just chatting amongst ourselves. But we've had some emails that have come through because the email is working, mornings@3aw.com.au. Ray says, my son was scared of the early Daleks on Doctor Who.
0: They were scary.
1: Yeah, you know.
0: They were really scary.
1: And I remember just sometimes that the start of the show, you know, you'd hide behind the sofa, but you had to watch it because it was compulsory viewing back in the day. Mark says, we went and saw Jaws at the Darwin Drive-In in 1975, and he says his brother from that day on refused to go in the water, including a swimming pool, John.
0: It did make you nervous about swimming pools, even though you could see there was no shark in the swimming pool. So I'm not quite sure how the shark was going to get
1: you. It's the first thing overseas, if you say you go surfing, people say, aren't you afraid of sharks? And it's like, no, you just don't think about it. I mentioned that my daughter, when she was little, was terrified of an ABC for Kids show called Grandpa in My Pocket, Peter says, I'd be terrified at the thought of John Elliott in my pocket. That's maybe what she was thinking
0: about.
1: That's
0: a fair call from Peter. Well said, Pete.
1: All right, 133-693. Sally, hello.
4: Hello, how are you?
1: Good. What were you scared of when you were little?
4: My mum. I was terrified of my mum. She used to, well, never wait till your father gets home. She just dealt with it straight away with a big strap.
1: Yes. But it made you a better person, didn't it, Sally?
4: 100%.
1: Yes.
4: I would have respect for older people now and police and people that you should have respect for. Yeah.
0: Sally, where did you cop the strap? Was it on the tush or on the legs?
4: A bit of both. Didn't matter where she could get to.
1: Yeah, we got the wooden spoon on the hand. Sally, stay on the line. We'll give you our prize, courtesy of Hoyt's Food, a $200 hamper pack full of Hoyt's herbs, spices and pickled vegetables. 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
0: See you, mate.
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9: 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This Thursday to Saturday only, 79 Rushdale Street, Knoxfield.
1: Thomas Midday, this show is over for another week, but fear not, you've got news with Chrissy Cooper in a moment, following that afternoon starring Tony Moclair. In the running for, or I should say the winner of the weekly Word on the Street prize is Marie, who rang us on Monday about a couple being pulled out of their car by police and handcuffed outside a chemist warehouse on Miliara Road in Keilor East. Greeting you, Marie. The weekly prize is a $1,000 voucher to spend at Imp Jewellery. 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Thanks to Mercedes-Benz Brighton, experience a higher standard of luxury at Mercedes-Benz Brighton. 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
10: It's 12 degrees in Melbourne, mostly sunny tomorrow, a top of 19. It's 12 midday. Good afternoon. I'm Christy Cooper. Melbourne Airport scrapping its curbside drop-off and pick-up. As part of a rebuild to expand the international terminal, a new zone is being built in the car park, linking the terminals via a pedestrian bridge. Spokesperson Andrew Lund says it does mean a longer walk for passengers, but the trade-off is much more space and hopefully an end of long queues of traffic.
11: It's the biggest change to the ground transport network at the airport since it opened in 1970. It will be quite a significant change, but we need to do it so that we can expand the international terminal just to cater for the sheer volume of people who are now using the airport.
10: The Supreme Court has taken the extraordinary step of kicking media out of a legal case brought by a mysterious party to block the release of a long-awaited corruption probe. As Stephanie Wacklewick reports, the government says they're not the group responsible.
12: It's been 7 years since the anti-corruption watchdog launched the investigation. While Ms Kilkenny says the state government isn't trying to stop its release, she wouldn't say whether she would push for its publication.
13: How bad is it that so many millions of dollars are being wasted trying to stop its release?
14: I'm here as
13: to urge the court to make
14: to answer questions relating to the budget.
12: The findings of IBAC's Operation Richmond were due to be released in the coming weeks. The investigation probing the amalgamation of the MFB and the CFA and the role the United Firefighters Union and former Premier Daniel Andrews played. Ms Kilkenny wouldn't say how much it has cost. Liberal MP John Pesutto says there's a reason why the government wouldn't want the findings released.
13: To do so prior to November's election would be explosive and have political consequences for your government.
12: Stephanie Wacklewick, State Parliament, Melbourne.
10: Melbourne's escalating bar wars have taken a new turn, with venue owners targeted in recent firebombings now receiving extortion demands for $10,000 a month. Madeline Burke reports.
15: The threatening messages promise businesses they'll be removed from a so-called list of destruction if they pay up. The payment is to be made to the United Nations World Food Programme, strengthening the theory that the attacks are ideologically motivated. The Age reports the possible suspect, a 23-year-old man who fled to Iraq, is linked to Kaz Hamad. Crime reporter John Sly Sylvester has told 3AW it's bizarre.
16: You do a crime to make money. In this, they're saying we need to put 10 grand into the World Food Bank every month.
15: Overnight, the front windows of a luxury car dealership in Richmond have been smashed, with three offenders lighting a fire, then fleeing in a vehicle. Police say at this stage it's too early to say if that arson attack is linked to Operation Eclipse. Madeline Burke, Melbourne.
10: A nationwide survey suggests one in four families is cutting back on children's sport due to mounting pressure on the family budget. The poll shows more than 55% of parents are just getting by or struggling financially and have had to cancel music, dance, birthdays and other social activities. Compare Club's head of research and insights, Kate Brown, says it's putting a strain on relationships too.
17: How is it affecting how you parent? The other thing we ask is how is it affecting your relationship? And for those parents who are in a relationship, in a couple, they're saying they're fighting a lot more. They're having a lot more arguments about what to say yes to, what to say no to.
10: Iran has expanded its control zone around the Strait of Hormuz, defying the US. President Donald Trump says he won't give up until it's open. Checking finance, the All Ordinaries is up 52 points today, the dollar 71.5 US cents.
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10: North Melbourne coach Alistair Clarkson says the Kangaroos won't be jumping at shadows after last weekend's disappointing loss to Adelaide. The Roos have resisted the urge to swing the axe at selection, making just one change for tomorrow night's clash with the Gold Coast at Marvel Stadium. Riley Hardiman will make his AFL debut. Clarkson says he wasn't tempted to make a statement at the selection table.
2: The selection statement would have been drop all 23 because we're pretty disappointed with our game last week, and poor old Tommy Blamise is a little bit stiff, but because he's the only out, and it could have been anyone at 23, to be fair. But, you know, Riley Hardiman's playing some really good footy.
10: Blake Hardwick has booted four goals as Hawthorn beat Adelaide by 9 points in Launceston to begin round 11. The Hawks' decision to swing the defender forward paying off in the absence of leading goal kicker Jack Gunston. It's 12:05. Another group of ISIS brides is heading back to Australia. The women and children have left a camp in northeast Syria to travel to Damascus before flying home. Labor Minister Tanya Plibersek says authorities will be waiting.
3: They'll face the same consequences as the first group, which is if there are any crimes that they're accused of, they'll be taken into custody and treated with the full force of the law.
10: Documents reveal Queen Elizabeth was very keen for her son, Andrew Mountbatten-Windsor, to become a trade envoy in 2000. Nine's Europe correspondent Hannah Sinclair explains.
4: 11 documents relating to Andrew Mountbatten-Windsor's appointment to the trade envoy role now public after the Liberal Democrats demanded they be released. The files revealing the late Queen was very keen for the now disgraced royal to take on a prominent role in the promotion of national interests. The former prince, nicknamed Air Miles Andy, while he acted as envoy for a decade, stepping back from the role in 2011 amid scrutiny about his continued relationship with Jeffrey Epstein. He has always denied any wrongdoing. Hannah Sinclair in London.
10: In other news, electric vehicle sales have reached record highs this year. EV purchases jumped 65% in the first quarter of 2026 compared to last year. Returning to sport, Alex de Minaur has continued his return to form on clay in the lead up to the French Open. The Aussie world number 9 beat Luciano Darderi, advancing to the Hamburg Open semis. Meantime, the Roland Garros draw has been released with de Minaur to face a qualifier in the first round. EPL stars Phil Foden and Cole Palmer will reportedly be left out of England's squad for the FIFA World Cup, and the A-Leagues have extended their broadcast deal with Paramount for another 3 years. That's the latest news and sport.
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7: Good afternoon. It's James Padley from Transport Victoria. The Calder Freeway outbound exit ramp to Buller Diggers Rest Road is closed due to a truck rollover. Emergency services and recovery crews are on scene. Stay on the Calder Freeway a little bit longer and take the next exit at Vineyard Road instead. Meanwhile, there are heavy eastbound delays on Bungow Road through Murriduck due to a collision at Darrell Road. Police followed the direction of crews on scene. Significant delays through the area as it's on the detour path for the Peninsula Link closure. So consider staying on the Murriduck Highway and returning to the freeway from Frankston Flinders Road instead.
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10: Mostly sunny in Melbourne tomorrow, a top of 19 after a cool overnight low of 8 degrees. On Sunday, shower 2 and 18 degrees. Monday, more showers and 17. Similar on Tuesday, but a bit warmer, 19 degrees. On the bays, variable winds below 10 knots, waves below half a metre. It's 9 degrees in Point Cook, 16 at Melbourne Airport. In the city, it's 13 degrees. I'm Christy Cooper for Melbourne's own 3AW.
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1: And a very good afternoon to you, and a very nice afternoon it is. 133-693. Anytime you feel the urge to call the program, don't resist that urge, especially if you see something happening on the roads. It always gets a bit spicy on the roads on a Friday. Don't quite know why, but it does. So if you see an accident or a blockage, a road blockage, give us a call, 133-693, or anything else that catches your fancy, like the OH&S seminar that had to be evacuated from Jeff's shed yesterday. Can't accuse them of not doing what it says on the box. There you go. We have a big show today. We'll be talking about pets in a moment. I'll give you the exact context in a minute. But Friday Sport with Eddie Summerfield, ahead of what is going to be a truly landmark game in the history of the AFL. I think that's fair to say. Eddie's going to be talking about sporting memorabilia that you own. That's in about 20 minutes' time. And he also wants to talk about Launceston last night, which kind of been much fun. How would you feel if you're the Hawks? It's a bit of a yay boo moment. Yay, we don't have to play in freezing cold Tasmanian conditions. B, we're not allowed to play in freezing Tasmanian conditions anymore. Anyway, Eddie will explore that with greater depth. Friday lunch with Leith Forrest, who is a stalwart of Adelaide Radio. We're going to be talking about work blunders you have committed. And did you go to cordial clubs? We'll be talking about them after one. A cordial club. Do you know what it is? And if so, did you go? Pub of the week, of course, with Tony Leonard. My Friday feature will revolve around my chat with Nick McCallum. I'm going to have some questions to him about his very storied journalistic career. And there will be streaming with Scott Ellis. Right now, right off the bat, I want to say a shout out. Do you say a shout out or just do them? Simon is an Uber driver who drives a Kia Stonic, and he recently had the pleasure of ferrying around some of the stellar members of the 3AW sales team who work very hard. And Simon was, I have it on the best authority available, an absolute gentleman and a fan of the program. So, Simon, thank you for your great work. Simon, who's an Uber driver at Kia Stonic. I also had the pleasure, get this, I rang the council and got somebody who was absolutely delightful. I was attempting to get some tags for the pets that they have lost. Her name was Rosemary, and she was absolutely delightful to deal with at the City of Yarra. So thank you, Rosemary. She owned a bunny at one point, and they had to bury the bunny, which sounds like a euphemism, but it's not. So they have been through a few pets, I found out, which can rack up in terms of cost. Speaking of which, get this. Pawrants, as they're called. Let's go, pet owners. Are sparing no expense for their pooches as pet food spending climbs to $10 billion annually. 133-693. Tell us how you have spoiled your pet.
20: What is the most extravagant or luxurious thing you've done for your pet? 133-693. And off the back of that, I would love to get the poshest pet name in Melbourne or Victoria, the poshest pet name. I will submit one, a mate of mine, his dad named their dog, and this is no exaggeration whatsoever. This was true. The pet name was Captain Bacchus. That was the name they gave the family dog, Captain Bacchus. The dog died eventually. Vet's opinion was from embarrassment. Now, owners are opting for home-delivered gourmet pet food over traditional canned kibble. Research by the Australian Medicines Australia, who I'm about to speak to, say the average parents spend over $2,500 annually on their pets, with around 1,000 being just on food. Pet insurance is another expense that's climbing like everything else in today's Victoria. And that amount is in the region of $1 billion as of last year. 133-693, tell us how you spoil your pets. Tell us how the cost of living is not affecting them, in other words. 133-693, also the poshest pet name in Melbourne. Can you outdo Captain Bacchus? Ben Stapley is Chief Executive of Animal Medicines Australia. Good afternoon, Ben.
21: G'day, Tony. How are you today?
20: Well, it's a good time to be doing what you're doing, because people, do they tend not to insulate pets in the family from broader budget cuts that they may be instituting?
21: I think what we've seen over a period of time now is that the pet's role within the family has sort of changed. So rather than just being an animal, which is a bit of an adjunct to the family, they're more being treated as full-on family members with all the expenditure that is associated with that.
20: Okay, well, in that case, there is a precedent of kids divorcing their parents. Does that mean I can divorce the family cat who's taken to being incontinent indoors on a regular basis?
21: I'm not sure that I would necessarily go down a divorce route, but I mean, look, there's no doubt that your pet ownership is a significant commitment, but it's also one which does have some significant cost associated with it. The research that we produced last year really did identify that of the two key barriers to pet ownership, one was the cost associated with it, and the second one was the responsibility, the ongoing responsibility of being able to look after the needs of that pet. What we did see, though, is that 86% of pet owners did see that ownership experience was one which was really positive for their family. So
20: it really is.
21: I think, irrespective of the expenditure, which is growing strongly, what we do see is that the benefits that people see from owning a dog or a cat or even a fish or rabbit or whatever it is one which is really valued by owners.
20: The pet food market, as an owner of a cat and a dog and in a couple of months a snake, I'm really proud to say, is bewilderingly large and specialised. Have we seen in the last couple of years an increase in the focus on nutrition as a way of extending, let's say, a dog's life? Is there a direct correlation?
21: So our report didn't go into the correlation between sort of spending on pet food and extension of life. What we have seen is pet food is probably one of the few categories that we saw over the... So we do this report every 3 years. Mm-hmm. And pet food is probably one of the few categories that we actually saw increase beyond what the per capita increase of the number of pet numbers was. So I think there was probably a couple of signals. So we conducted the survey in May 2025. So that was before a lot of the current cost of living challenges that we've seen over the last 6 months with interest rates have occurred. But even then, we were getting signals that some pet owners were seeing some pretty significant challenges and seeking financial assistance to be able to support particularly the healthcare for their pets. So, you know, that's something which is pretty concerning because, as we said, people really, really care for their pets and want to just ensure that they can give them the best life possible.
20: What would you advise if you are struggling financially, and many, many people are at the moment, you want to do the best thing by your dog or your pet or your cat, whatever it might be, but you do have to economise. How do you assure yourself that you're doing the best that you can, even though you may not be giving your pet let's say the food or the lifestyle, if you want to put it in those terms, that it deserves?
21: Yeah, look, I think it's the sort of things that you always do with any sort of expense. You know, shop around. You know, there's a wide range of services that you can get. You can have a chat to your vet about whether there are more efficient options for looking after pet care. Have a real think about what's the best way to be able to look after some of those expenses. I mean, there's a whole range of products which are out there which are available to be able to look after after your pet in the best way.
20: Pet insurance, again, is something that people are going to avoid as everything else gets more expensive. What's your take on that? As far as you know, Ben Stapler, who's Chief Executive of Animal Medicines Australia, is it value for money? Is it something worth doing? And are people perhaps unwisely not taking it up?
21: Yeah, so, look, insurance is one of those things that it can be a really useful way to mitigate the risks of large and unexpected costs from pet illness or injury. So, you know, unlike with people, there's no PBS for pet medicines. There's no Medicare for pets. So owners often really face the full costs. And if you're unfortunate enough for your cat or your dog or to come down with an illness or injury, the cost can be really quite large. So insurance is often one of the best ways to protect against some of those costs. But there's other things that pet owners should be really thinking about as well. And often one of the best things that pet owners can do is have regular checkups with their vet and ensure that their dogs and their cats have regular vaccinations, up-to-date vaccinations, and flea, tick, and worm treatments, because those are things which can very easily get out of hand and have pretty significant impacts on the health of their animals. So, you know, like with humans, prevention is often better than treatment and cure.
20: Well said, and a good note to end on. Ben Stapley, Chief Executive of Animal Medicines Australia. Thank you.
21: Thanks, Tony.
20: 133693, 133693. 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And speaking of, money and being posh, could you give us the poshest pet name you have encountered? Maybe it's the one you've given your pet budgie. Who knows? 133693. Happy to take your answers, of course, via email, afternoons@3aw.com.au. It's 21 minutes past midday.
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20: $10 billion a year we spend on pet food annually. And it's getting proper gourmet these days and can even be delivered to your house. How's that? Tell us how you have spoiled your pet. What is the most amount of money you've spent on it? How luxuriously does your pet live? 133693. So luxuriously, I hope that it has to have a posh name. 133693. Captain Bacchus is the poshest name I've ever encountered for a dog. Alison says via the email afternoons@3aw.com.au, we have a cat called Colin. You can't get any posher than that. Well, maybe Lord Colin might work, Alison. 133693, how have you splurged on the family pet? Noel, good afternoon.
29: Good afternoon. We have a dog and he's called Mr. Baxter.
20: Yeah, that's and posh.
29: Mr. Baxter is a poodle. He's a and he's out of a standard poodle. And he's been to England twice and back.
20: What?
29: And he's spoiled. Yes, he's been. And he's spoiled. He was born in England. And he was brought out here.
20: Well, not as a 10-pound pom, I'm guessing. It would have cost a bit more than that, Noel.
29: No. That's nothing. My daughter, he was her dog first, and because of certain circumstances, we ended up with him.
20: Yeah.
29: But she's also brought two horses out here, two pet horses as well.
20: Is she like a reverse Noah from the Ark?
29: Yeah.
20: In a way.
29: She sure is.
20: That's an expensive daughter you've got there, Noel.
29: Oh, she sure is. But we also, our first poodle that we ever had, the second one we ever had, he cost us over $15,000 in operations over about 3 years.
20: Oh, Lord. Okay, there it is, $15,000. That opens the bidding. We'll see if I can top that. Thank you for that, Noel.
29: Imagine no worries.
20: Calling a dog Mr. Baxter. He may be an ear, nose and throat specialist. Which would make sense with a name like Mr. Michael, good afternoon.
30: Hi, Tony. I have three goats. Their names are Pendles, Ducks and Dakes. They cost me $60 each.
20: Yep.
30: And I can probably guesstimate $20,000 to $30,000 in the 4 years I've had them.
20: Where has that money gone?
30: Fencing, repairing neighbours' porches. It'd be 20, but yeah, food, vet bills, bitten by snakes, all that type of stuff. It's but I love them to bits, and they have maintained my property beyond that amount of money.
20: Okay, so they've broken even.
30: You
20: would say, Michael, wouldn't you, that the three players they're named after were also very good long-term investments?
30: I think, yeah. My boys are living up to
20: this. I had no idea. How are they as pets?
30: Oh, they're like three enormous Labradors. They range from about 90 kilo to about, 75, 80, something like that. And, I get home. They know when I get home. They hear my car and they're just up at the back door just going, hey, hey, what are we going to do? And I go out and give them a bit of a treat and a scratch and a pat and change their water and all that. It's great.
20: You are one happy pet goat owner, Michael. Didn't think we'd get a goat owner on the list, but there you have it. Thank you, Michael. Peter, good afternoon.
0: Good afternoon.

0: the quote. I'd get your pet to that vet in a heartbeat. That's my advice. Good luck with that, Peter. Paul, good afternoon.
1: G'day, Tone. How are you, mate?
0: Not bad. How have you spoiled your pet, Paul?
1: Oh, look, I've got two of the little rascals. I've got a Staffy. His name's Louis Vuitton. I think that's a pretty...
0: that is a very posh name, yeah.
1: And his little mate, Chihuahua, long-haired Chihuahua, his name's Jimmy Bananas. He's a bit of a gangster.
0: What a great name.
1: But, yeah, mate, we down to the butcher's, uppercut meat in Hawthorne every week. We buy him the best of dog food. I don't know what's in it, but it costs double than what it costs us to eat.
0: Yeah. That's a very good butcher too. And do the dogs appreciate it? Do they eat with a kind of cloth napkin around their necks?
1: Yeah, the Jimmy Bananas need to be hand fed. He's absolute elite. The Staffy, he'll eat anything. So I don't even think he knows he's eating the good stuff. But
0: okay. Bedtime's at 9 o'clock where they drift off to sleep to the sounds of the string quartet that you hire for the purpose every night. Paul, it's certainly not a dog's life in your house. Thank you. Louis Vuitton, that's magnificent. Well, the Captain Bananas of the newsroom joins me now before I speak to Eddie Summerfield, who's talking about sporting memorabilia that you own. Good afternoon, Captain, or AKA Christy Cooper.
2: Can you imagine being in a dog park and someone's trying to get Eddie Bananas back from the other side of the field?
0: I don't think Paul would be the least bit embarrassed. That is a great name.
2: Oh, I love it. But let's talk about some news. The media is relatively unimpressed as a whole this morning. They've been locked out of a controversial Supreme Court challenge trying to block the release of a report into a corruption investigation. Everyone's been asking, who is it that's trying to block this report?
0: Yes.
2: The Premier has said this morning it's not the government. She says she would actually support the release of the report. Now, every day I come in here, there's fire bombings. This one today is at the Aston Martin showroom in Richmond. They're the latest to fall victim. Two cleaners were inside when it was attacked.
0: That's a new low.
2: Also in a similar kind of trend, five teenagers arrested over a high-speed police chase and crash involving two stolen cars, this time in Cranbourne East this morning.
0: Everything's going swimmingly.
2: Oh, yes. The remaining ISIS brides have been released from a camp in Syria. They're now in Damascus ahead of flights home to Australia.
0: The government's got no way of stopping them. The government said so. It's just got no way of stopping them. There's nothing it can do.
2: But if people are feeling helpless, I've got a way you can help. There is a missing 96-year-old Bulleen man. His name is David. He's been missing for almost 2 weeks. 96 is really old, as you can imagine. There's images that have been released of him. He's got an Asian background. He's quite thin. He's balding. At the time he was last seen, he was wearing a beige baseball cap and green and navy puffer jacket. And for the drivers who are listening in the car right now, he's believed to have left the city a couple of weeks ago in a 2004 Toyota Camry sedan. Police now don't know where that vehicle is. License plate TGC818. So if anyone spots that, let police know. His family is very worried about him.
0: Okay, are there any cognitive issues we need to worry about? Because it's not uncommon at that age. Is there any dementia that we need to be aware of?
2: They haven't specified dementia, but they have said he's likely to be confused, disorientated. He is elderly and does have medical conditions.
0: Great work.
2: So let's find him.
0: All right. Well, thank you, Christy. And just to backtrack, apologies to the callers. We couldn't get on the pet topic, but if you'd like to call us about that later, please do. Back in a moment with Eddie Summerfield. Sporting memorabilia you own or you would love to own, 133693. And Eddie wants to know the worst yet most memorable experience at football. Launceston can't have been much fun last night. 133693.
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4: Good afternoon, it's James Padley from Transport Victoria. There are still heavy eastbound delays on Bungour Road through Murradock following an earlier collision at Darrell Road. Please follow the direction of crews on scene. There are significant delays through the area and it is on the detour path for the Peninsula Link closure. You might want to consider staying on the Murradock Highway instead and then returning to the freeway from Frankston Flinders Road. And a truck's rolled, closing the Calder Freeway outbound exit ramp to Bulla Diggers Rest Road. Emergency services and recovery crews are on scene. Stay on the Calder Freeway a little bit longer and then take the next exit to Vineyard Road.
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10: Eddie Summerfield is a dog with two tails right now. Just by some quirk of scheduling, he's going to be boundary riding tomorrow in the same way that there was a quirk of scheduling that sees Collingwood play a cellar-dwelling team for a very important match.
11: It will be fun tomorrow, Tony. Collingwood West Coast at the MCG. Will there be about 90,000 yeah. Collingwood supporters there? All to see a bit of unique history in Scott Pendlebury playing games record 433rd AFL match. Quite incredible and quite good that Collingwood will get that record back into Pye's hands.
10: Yeah,
11: of course, it's been held
10: belongs,
11: by Collingwood
10: yeah.
11: players throughout the journey. Yeah. Dr. Cale held it for a while. Mm. Gordon Coventry yeah. held it for a while. So it's good that this record will finally be back where it belongs.
10: Oh, that's what the rest of us are thinking too. Hands. Yeah, so yeah. Now, there in the lead up to this, was there, tell me if I'm wrong, there was something about a ball that Pendles had to retrieve and a broken arm or something?
11: I was down at Collingwood training yesterday and had a look at the footies that Collingwood were kicking around at training, and they've all got SP433 printed on them. They're all yep. full-size Sharons, and they've been using them, obviously, all week. And one went behind the goals, I think, on during Wednesday's training session, and a punter who was going past thought, oh, this is a good bit of memorabilia. Yeah, I'm going
10: would.
11: To be taking this yeah. home. And he got tackled by security and broke his leg.
10: Okay.
11: Which not
10: and
11: ideal.
10: The guards have been
11: him.
10: Offered a 3-week suspension for that?
11: I would hope so. Yeah, hopefully off with an early guilty plea.
10: Yeah.
11: So,
10: okay. Nobody's, you know, we don't like that happening.
11: No, we don't. But the great thing down at Collingwood yesterday was that they had the merchandise tent up selling everything Scott Pendlebury related. And I want to ask our listeners, 133693, what sporting merchandise do you own? Mm-hmm. Something unique, something that you perhaps treasure and value, but also what would you like to own? What sporting memorabilia would you like to own? 133693. So there's drink bottles, there's shirts, there's caps, there's Pendlebury badges, which is fantastic. And Scott, he'll obviously be wearing a gold number 10 tomorrow for the milestone game, which is fitting because he's one of the golden greats of Collingwood of all time. But there's been a bit of confusion surrounding the number of jumpers he's going to be wearing and if he's going to be auctioning them all off and selling them all off to pocket the cash. And I heard this late yesterday, and it was actually Scott Pendlebury himself clearing up exactly what will be happening with the 12 jumpers, not one, but 12 jumpers he'll be wearing during the game tomorrow against West Coast at the MCG. This is Pendles on the podcast, American Aces with Tommy Sheridan.
12: T-Train, Pendles here, mate. To your question, there will be one jumper that I have to with the AFL SE products as per the arrangement with those guys. The club gets four that they can put in archives, museum, whatever they want to do with it. And then I get what's left, which will be going to family, mum and dad, one each for my kids, one to both my brothers, and then that's it. So none of mine will be found elsewhere.
11: So that's Pendle's just clearing up exactly where his jumpers are going. He's not going to be pocketing a ton of cash from all of those jumpers. Only one of them will be auctioned off, and that's by the AFL. But that's
13: okay. So where does that money go?
11: Well, I think, and I'm not 100% sure on that, but I think Pendle's will get a fair portion of that money. And I think he has said in the lead up that any money he earns, like there is a portion of that going to the My Room charity this weekend. So baggy greens, they're usually a pretty wanted piece of sporting memorabilia. Shane Warne's went for $1 million, of course. It was fundraising for the bushfire effort in 2020 when he auctioned that off.
13: Yep.
11: What would a Scott Pendlebury jumper go for?
13: Oh, that's such
11: just
13: a good
11: one,
13: question.
11: One from the record breaker.
13: Okay, where is it sold? Is it at the post-game function?
11: Oh, I don't know. Let's say it's an online auction. So it's a broad market worldwide. So you can have sport memorabilia hunters from right around the world wanting it. How
13: That's
11: much would you pay?
13: Question.
11: Six figures?
13: Six. Yeah, easily six.
11: Easily six.
13: Yeah.
11: Okay.
13: I'd say it wouldn't surprise me if it went for 400,000.
11: So Don Bradman's bat that he had in his kit bag for a lot of his career, 183,000 when that was sold at auction. Dennis Lilly's aluminium bat.
13: Oh.
11: What would you pay for that?
13: What would Jarvan Meandad pay for it? Get it out of his hands.
11: It sold for just shy of $10,000.
13: I'm not surprised.
11: How about Helen D'Amico's scarf? How much would you pay for that? Like, that's a bit of memorabilia that I'm sure Carlton supporters would love to get their hands on.
13: Yes. How much would you pay for it? $5,000.
11: $5,000. Okay. All right. Okay. I don't know if anyone's got that
13: scarf. Do you know what?
11: I'd love to know.
13: It'd be a silent auction. Do you know why? Brewster would be the only person bidding.
11: So other sporting memorabilia that perhaps I'd like to own is the sandpaper from Cape Town that Cameron Bancroft put down his pants. That would be priceless.
13: Cameron Bancroft. Talk about carrying the can.
11: And how about the broken post from Lee Matthews at Windy
13: Hill?
11: Oh,
13: yeah. Okay. What would I like? I would like just 2 yards of the boundary line within which Wayne Harms tapped the ball back.
11: I'm pretty sure they auctioned those seats from the Ponsford standoff.
13: No, not seats. It was with it. I would take that 2 yards of that boundary line. Thank you very much.
11: It was up in the second tier.
13: Holy ground, that is. Sacred ground. 133693, either that or the 2005 Wizard Cup. You could not, apparently you can't put a price on that.
11: Make a good stir fry, ain't it?
13: 133693. So what bit of sporting memorabilia would you like to own or do you own?
11: Yeah.
13: I've got a mate who owns one of Keith Miller's green baggy greens.
11: Have you ever?
13: No, I haven't. I wouldn't dare. No.
11: You wouldn't?
13: Wouldn't dare. That'd be sacrilege. He flew mosquitoes.
11: He did.
13: Just one of the most awesome aircraft of World War II.
11: And he's the most awesome all-rounder we've ever had.
13: Pretty remarkable character.
11: Yes.
13: Remarkable is a very broad word there. Barry, good afternoon.
14: G'day, guys. How are you going? I've been collecting signatures of famous people for a long time, since I was 14. I have got Jesse Owens, Muhammad Ali on a pair of shorts, Michael Schumacher, Michael Jordan, the three of the four triple grand slam medalists all signed. So I couldn't get the other one, unfortunately. He'd already passed away before I was born, I think.
11: Hayden Butler.
14: So, yeah. Yes, that's the one.
11: Barry, what do you do with all of these signatures? Are they on display at home? Do you have a pool room? Are they under lock and key? Where are they?
14: Yeah, they're all displayed. I put them into collages, so I got some other memorabilia of each person and put it in like a collage in a framed thing with their signatures in it. So, yeah.
13: Barry, it's the inevitable question. The house is on fire. Which one of them do you grab?
11: Oh.
14: Well, funnily enough, you know, we had a fire back last October, $180,000 worth of damage, and I just was lucky I happened to be home at the time and put the fire out. The inverter of our solar system blew up, and I wasn't meant to be home, but just happened to be home.
13: Wow.
14: And so I was lucky. But which one would I grab? Hard to say. I probably had the Jesse Owens and Michael Jordan ones. And,
13: okay.
14: And I've got Bradman as well, so, yeah, I've got quite a few. So.
13: Barry, that's extraordinary and a great way to kick off sporting memorabilia that you own or you'd like to own.
11: How about Chappelle Corby's boogie board?
13: Yeah. Still, believe it or not, still with Indonesian customs. Takes forever to get things through there, I've heard. So, anyway, any minute now.
11: She wouldn't be allowed to profit from that either.
13: No.
11: Go to a good cause.
13: 1-3-6-9-3. We'll get to your calls in a moment for sporting memorabilia. Eddie Summerfield is in the house. It's 13 minutes to 1.
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13: 9 minutes to one, Eddie Summerfield is in. We're talking memorabilia ahead of, nothing.
11: Ahead of Scott Pendlebury's record-breaking game tomorrow. 433, if you haven't caught her.
13: Okay, right.
11: New games record in the VFL-AFL. One before we get to our callers. So you remember the Sydney 2000 Olympics. They had big steel Olympic rings on the Sydney Harbour Bridge.
13: Yes.
11: That squirted fireworks, I think, every night of the games, or they lit up, or they did something like that. 35 tonnes worth of steel. In 2015, they went on sale on eBay and some bloke bought them for $21,000.
13: Good Lord.
11: I don't know what
13: Where do you put them?
11: What would you do with them? We could hang them off the front of 3AW Towers, but...
13: No. You've got to have a plan when you buy merchandise. So, now they've gone merchandise crazy at Collingwood.
11: They have drink bottles,
13: everything.
11: Hoodies,
13: and I bought a Scott Pendlebury, Memorial Uranium Enrichment Centrifuge, which is going to be great.
11: That's fantastic.
13: And yeah, I'm going to put that in the backyard. And, it's weird. My Iranian neighbor's really interested in it. Russell, let's talk merchandise. Good afternoon.
2: Good afternoon. How are you?
13: Well, what have you got in terms of merch?
2: Oh, I've got a couple of old football records. I went to the 1958 Grand Final. I've still got all the scores handwritten in.
13: Yeah,
11: Russ,
13: handwritten in.
11: Russ,
13: I love
11: the 58 Grand Final. That's historic because what happened with the player numbers that day?
2: Oh, what happened to the player numbers? Well, we had to look at the back of the record to get the numbers because the scoreboard's on a different page.
13: Tell us what happened, Eddie.
11: So, for memory, that's the grand final where I think it was the newspaper printed the numbers out of order.
13: Oh.
11: And all of the Melbourne players wore their numbers out of order that day.
13: Does that ring a bell,
11: Barassi,
13: Russell?
11: So, wasn't in the 31 and et cetera, et cetera.
2: It was a wet day and we were sitting near the boundary and we had coats on. And I got all the scores down. But, of course, my side won it.
13: Of course they did.
11: The good guys.
13: Yes, the good guys. Russell, that's a great thing to have. And young people these days listening, it used to be a thing where you'd go to the footy and you could get wet if you were sitting on top of the Ponsford stand.
11: And you'd have to write down all the goal kickers because the scoreboard wouldn't have them.
13: Exactly. So my mate Tim, who was an Essendon supporter, we stood in a gale. We're on top of the Ponsford stand. This is about 25 years ago.
11: Near where the ball went out of bounds for Wayne Humps.
13: Nowhere near it. And it was raining sideways and his team was getting thumped. My team was winning. He stayed there like a champion. Wouldn't get up and move.
11: That's good.
13: Yeah. There you go. Russell, great one to start off with. Peter, let's talk memorabilia. What do you got? Hello, Peter.
11: One of the Western Bulldogs mascots, I think he might have.
13: He's got the most on-point Marcel Marceau impersonation in Melbourne. Andrew, good afternoon.
23: Good afternoon, gentlemen. A piece of great sporting memorabilia that I'd love to have. I'd love to have the test results from the Moscow Olympics 400-metre final with Rick Mitchell, who ran second, beaten by a Russian. And when the drug test was taken, no results were ever found. And you know what it's like in this country. If you win a silver medal, they forget you.
13: Yeah.
23: But if you win gold, you're a champion. And Rick was probably one of the greatest 400-metre runners this country's ever seen.
13: What a fantastic nomination.
11: How good would that test tube be? Do you think it's still locked up somewhere deep in an old Soviet war bunker?
13: We can't find it. It's an administration error. Andrew, no word of a lie. Who was the great swimming coach we had? You know, the king of coaches.
11: Laurie Lawrence.
13: Yeah, Laurie Lawrence. In an interview I did with him many years ago, he said that the East Germans would inflate their swimmers with bike pumps and a certain bodily opening. He alleged that.
11: Wow.
13: That was the degree of cheating the Eastern Bloc went to, Andrew, so you should feel robbed. Back in a moment, 5 minutes to one.
3: 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Got something you want to say? You're in the right place. This is Melbourne's own 3AW. Give us a call on 133-693.
4: Good afternoon. It's James Padley from Transport Victoria. The right eastbound lane of North Road in Clayton is closed due to a collision at the Princes Highway. Emergency services are on scene with speeds set to 40. Please pass with caution if you are in the area. Meanwhile, the Calder Freeway outbound exit ramp to Buller Diggers Rest Road is closed due to a truck rollover. Emergency services and recovery crews are on scene. Stay on the Calder Freeway a little bit longer and take the next exit to Vineyard Road instead. And today is Walk Safely to School Day. With most schools around the state participating, thousands of extra kids are likely to be walking to school, so it's more important than ever to slow down to 40 in school zones.
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13: After 1 o'clock, Friday lunch with a giant of Adelaide radio, Leif Forrest. He wants to know, when have you mucked up at work? You never have, Eddie Summerfield.
11: Not that I'll admit to.
13: No, that's always the key. Peter, we're talking sporting memorabilia, courtesy of the game this weekend.
30: Yeah, sorry, mate, I missed it earlier. I've got two carpet squares from the NCC Cricket Club.
11: Which part of the older members' pavilion, Peter? Are they from the Bull Ring and do they still smell like spilt Carlton draft? Where are they from?
30: Mate, I think they might have been from the Bull Ring and... I haven't seen them for quite a while, and I've lost one of the certificates of authenticity, so I probably
13: Oh, imagine the blood spilt on those when things got out of hand at Melanie's 21st. Thank you, Eddie.
11: Thank you, Tardy. Have a fun weekend.
13: Looking forward to hearing about how you mucked up at work. 133-693.
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7: 15 degrees in Melbourne, mostly sunny tomorrow, a top of 19. It's 1 o'clock. Good afternoon. I'm Christy Cooper. An Australian man has died while walking the famous Inca Trail in Peru. Police believe the 53-year-old tripped while crossing a wooden bridge on the Machu Picchu Trail and fell as far as 500 metres down an embankment. The media's been locked out of a controversial Supreme Court challenge trying to block the release of a report into a corruption investigation. Legal action has been launched to block the publication of IBAC's Operation Richmond, which probed the United Firefighters Union's involvement in the amalgamation of the MFB and the CFA. The state government did not launch the action. Premier Jacinta Allen says she backs the release of the report.
8: Yes, I think it's appropriate that this report is released, but how that is handled is a matter for IBAC.
7: A man has been arrested and charged with making threats to kill after a major TV network received a phone call about an incident being planned in Melbourne's CBD. Madeline Burke has the details.
9: A 31-year-old man was arrested at McDonald's on Swanston Street last night. It's alleged the man, who remains in custody, had made a phone call to Channel 9 in Sydney, threatening to carry out an incident on Bourke Street. Melbourne City Council staff were earlier alerted by text to avoid the Bourke Street area after 7 p.m. due to a possible threat of an incident. Victoria Police say it's aware of that message, which was not police-generated or authorised. The City of Melbourne has defended the decision, saying the text was sent as a precaution to protect the safety of its staff. Madeline Burke, Melbourne.
7: Thousands of childcare workers are preparing to walk off the job across the country as they fight to lock in a fair pay rise. The union says almost all educators are facing a pay cut of 4 to 15% unless a new deal is met. The Parenthood Chief Executive Georgie Dent told Today workers have already been leaving the industry in droves.
10: And what they were saying is they're not leaving because they want to. They were leaving because they couldn't afford to stay. Because as the cost of living has increased, the smaller wage becomes much more difficult to live on. Mm. So these are qualified educators who need to be paid appropriately.
7: Victorians are being urged to keep an eye out for a 96-year-old man, David, who's been missing for almost 2 weeks. He's of Asian appearance, balding with a thin build. He may be travelling in a silver 2004 Toyota Camry sedan with a registration TGC818. In other news, a new survey has revealed 1 in 5 private school parents receive money from family members to help pay their school fees. Checking finance, the dollar is 71.5 US cents.
29: Finance with the 3AW app. You have the power of 3AW in the palm of your hand. So add it to your phone now. Melbourne's own 3AW.
7: The Giants will take confidence from their strong recent record against Brisbane heading into Sunday's clash in Sydney. GWS has won 3 of its past 4 meetings with the back-to-back premiers. Coach Adam Kingsley says both sides will be desperate to respond after disappointing losses last week.
12: Obviously a massive challenge. They have a great game last week, but we know where their quality. We've typically played reasonably well against them in the past, so that'll give us a little bit of confidence, but it's one thing knowing we've got to go out and do it and execute the plan and prepared really well. Yeah, obviously disappointing last week.
7: Alex de Minaur will face a qualifier or lucky loser in the opening round of the French Open. The 7th seed could face Novak Djokovic in the quarterfinals. And at the NBA playoffs, the Knicks have taken a 2-0 lead in their series against the Cavaliers. That's the latest news in sport.
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4: Good afternoon, it's James Padley from Transport Victoria. The Calder Freeway outbound exit ramp to Buller Diggers Rest Road remains closed following an earlier truck rollover. Emergency services and recovery crews are on scene. Stay on the Calder Freeway a little bit longer and take the next exit to Vineyard Road if you are heading through. And the right eastbound lane of North Road in Clayton is closed due to a collision at the Princes Highway. Emergency services are on scene with speeds at 40. A tow truck has just arrived. And today is the day to turn your headlights on to raise awareness for road trauma and drive positive change for safer roads on Shine a Light on Road Safety Day.
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7: Mostly sunny in Melbourne tomorrow. A top of 19 degrees after an overnight low of 8. Then it's umbrella weather for the next week. Sunday, shower or 2 and 18. Monday, showers and 17 degrees. On the bays, variable winds below 10 knots. Waves below a half a metre. It's 12 degrees in Fernie Creek, 16 in Scoresby. Currently in the city, it's 15. I'm Christy Cooper for Melbourne's own 3AW.
0: This is Tony Moclair in your afternoon until 3.
13: Before I get to my guest for Friday lunch, Leith Forrest from 5AA. Branko, you've got a What's Happening. Good afternoon.
17: Hey, yo, Tony. Always love your work, mate.
13: Thank you.
17: Looks like about 3 car stack up right in front of Sunshine Hospital on Furlong Road. So one whole side car was gouged out really bad and another front end looked pretty rotten. And maybe a third car must have been involved given the look of those cars. So interestingly, a transport ambulance took off out of the hospital but then turned into the scene. So I'm not sure how many people injured or anything, but, yeah, it's just looking quite messy.
13: Jeez, I don't mean to be flippant, but if you're going to have a bad car accident, right outside a hospital place is as good as any. Right outside a hospital, I mean, is there an emergency department at that hospital as far as you know, Branko?
17: Sure is. Okay. Yeah, like about 20 metres around the corner, so they won't have to go very far, and they can walk there with a bit of luck, you know.
13: I certainly hope so. Hey, nice work, Branko. Two bottles of DeBordley handcrafted Heathcote Shiraz coming your way for phoning that in. Stay where you are. Right now.
0: Now, on Afternoons, this is the Friday Lunch.
18: Let me in, I'm starving.
13: Well, how best to describe my next guest, Leith Forrest, senior broadcaster at 5AA, German Shepherd lover of, avoider of salads, but despite that has never put on a pound, and a passionate Carlton supporter deep in the heart of Crows territory. Leith Forrest, I hope I've done you justice. Good afternoon.
19: Cone, good afternoon. All things that could kill me, let's be honest.
13: Yes.
19: From German Shepherds to dodging salads to Carlton, all of those health hazards, all three.
13: But you are fit as a fiddle, and we started the program by talking about how much your pet has cost you or how much you have lavished upon your pet. Now, you love your dogs, but I don't know if any of your German Shepherds have loved the vet as much as the dog I'm about to tell you about. Are you ready for this?
19: Please hit me.
13: This email comes via Brad, and you might want to pull up a pew if you're listening and thank the good Lord above that you did not have this expensive love affair with a dog. It starts like this. Brad writes, Tony, my staffy boy Harry loved the vet. First ever rat poison, $5,500. Second, bad bone, $2,500. Third, kidney stones and blocked member, 5 days in hospital, $11,000. Fourth, nasty constipation, $2,000. Fifth, brain tumour, MRI, trip to Sydney, radiation therapy, accommodation, etc., approximately $20,000. And a range of other interesting bits and pieces, we ended up over $45,000 in vet bills. Pet Plan were wonderful in support during this whole time with us. I bet you were. So there you go. I don't know.
19: Wow.
13: Have you, I mean, you treated your dogs, when we were living,
19: yes,
13: over in Adelaide many years ago. You did lavish, a lot of luxury upon them.
19: And Tony, still do. So the first dog didn't cost us all that much. He had hip and elbow dysplasia, so that was just pills. That wasn't too bad. That was in the thousands, but not horrendous. Our second German Shepherd got cancer of the throat.
13: Ooh.
19: That was $1,000 per chemo session, which they would need 11 sessions. Sadly slash luckily for us, he died after 2 weeks, so we didn't get to do any of that, but we were prepared to do one of the sessions. And then during COVID, we got two golden retrievers. So we now have a 5- and 3-year-old golden retriever. The oldest one, Tony, you'll be saddened or happy to hear that he recently did his ACL, like many an AFL footballer, which, yeah, cost me $7,000.
13: Oh.
19: You'll be interested to know that the guy who does it here in Adelaide does 10 a week. So it's a good business for him.
13: Yeah.
19: So $7,000 on the ACL. And then just when you think things can't get any worse, our smaller dog had a small, I'll keep it clean because we're lunchtime, but he had a small protrusion from his backside. We thought maybe a hemorrhoid. We looked, yeah, into it. Turned out to be a growth. They removed it, but they wanted to do a cancerous treatment called an anal pull-through, which would have been $13,000, Tony. And we dodged that. We,
13: yeah,
19: said, nope, that's no point. So we haven't done that. We've just gone down the holistic path.
13: There we
19: channel
13: go.
19: My inner Gerald Quigley, and,
13: yeah,
19: and I'm giving him seeds and herbs and nuts, good, and spices just to, and touch, yeah, wood. It's, yeah, been a year. It's been a year. So he's still going, but that would have been 20 in the space of about a week.
13: Okay.
19: With the two of them.
13: And you're not even halfway at Brad's total, which is a run of bad luck for you, I got to say. 133693. The thing we are talking about today though, accidents at work. If you've made a blunder at work, because over in the UK, Leith, you've done a lot of radio over the course of your life. Now, it's one of those things where it's almost you don't have a radio career unless you have accidentally announced the death of somebody who's actually alive.
19: Yes.
13: So I've done it.
19: I haven't done it, but I've got very close where I've said to the producers, can you please ring someone who may know? Just in case we broadcast that. So hard when it's King Charles, but yes, you want to double check that before you go with it.
13: It was King Charles, who this radio station were quite cavalier, in announcing his death. You'd kind of think that'd be pretty hard to miss, but they went ahead and did it. Now, I don't know what the standing penalty is at that particular radio station. You've got to buy everybody a slab of beer or whatever it is, but that does count at a very bad day at work. If you've made a mistake at work, 133693. Leith, I want to hear yours.
19: So you know the interesting part just before that of that story is that they're blaming AI. They're saying it was a computer issue, because I think what's happening now in a lot of radio stations is that the AI are writing the news stories for them. And the AI is not perfect, so it's picking bits and pieces of information, compiling that into a machine, and then it reads. There was a similar story over here where there were four people on the run, and one of the stations that uses AI to create their news put this broadcast out. The newsreader read it. Turns out one of the names of the people who were evading police wasn't a criminal, but the person who wrote the story.
13: Uh-oh.
19: And so he rang in to say, hey, just so you know, that's my story from the paper. I'm not actually on the run. So this is what happens when you put it into the hands of AI, the mistakes get made.
13: Well, yeah, we're told, oh, it's perfect, it's infallible, it's it's better than us in every way. And every day there's an example of just how, let's say, how optimistic that particular assessment is. Now, Woody, who works on this program, it's not unknown for him to make the occasional mistake. And as I found out when I announced the premature death of the poet Les Murray, it's a very public way to fail at work. This was Woody's experience.
3: Les Murray. Woody, I don't think that's the French national anthem, mate. The French national anthem is one of the most iconic anthems going around. I don't think that's the right one. But anyway, we'll try and find it. You got it there. Okay, go on. That's not it either, Woody. No, don't worry about it, mate. No, that's you're having a mare. That's two out of three.
13: You're having a mare.
3: We'll come back to the French national anthem a little later on. But 133-693 is the number. What does Paris actually need to do?
13: Pure gold from TJ there. You're having a mare. 133-693. When have you mucked up at work? Leith, you were the one who allowed me to peek behind the curtain of the world of supermarkets when you worked in a supermarket in your hometown, which is not Adelaide.
19: Yes.
13: It's a beautiful part of the world.
19: In Millicent, yes.
13: Which is in rural South Australia.
19: Southeast, yep, just by the Victorian border.
13: There was a code system, was there not? Let's say, perchance, an attractive woman walked in to the supermarket and you had access to the walkie-talkie PA thingo. What would happen after that, Leith?
19: Do you know, I can't quite remember what code colour it was or what the code, but you're right, that was just an alert, Tony, to let people know. Everyone knows code brown, but it wasn't that. But no, it was just more just to you know, like a good art director who wants to show people around his gallery. It was just a little reminder for those people. Probably doesn't pass the 2026 test.
13: Probably not. No.
19: But it was in the 90s, but everybody got humour. I don't think we ever got told off about it.
13: Okay.
19: Like nobody ever worked. Yeah. Do you know what's interesting? When I heard about this story, it did remind me, and you would remember these two people from your time here in Adelaide.
13: Yeah.
19: We had in Nova, when you came over in the mid-2000s, 2004,
13: yep.
19: You remember we had one of the promotional drivers who left the outside broadcast aerial, which was probably 10 to 15 metres high, to be fair, on the top of a van. He left it up, drove off and hit a power line, almost killing himself and, you know, taking out an entire suburb of electricity. So very lucky for him that he did not. As you can imagine, that would have gone down real well with management, sort of first or second month into a new job. However, the all-time legend in this field is Bob Francis, who for the 3AW listeners is, imagine Dennis Walter, who hates everyone and everything. That was Bob, like radio legend.
13: Yep.
19: And Bob had so many things that he would do wrong in the studio, including he used to drink wine during the show. I don't know if you still drink, Tony, while you're there in the afternoons.
13: No, what I do is I stop the 4-litre cask. If I'm not through it all, I'll give it a red hot go, but by 11:45 a.m. is my cutoff.
19: Right.
13: Yeah.
19: Well, see, that's responsible drinking.
13: Thank you.
19: So Bob used to have a little bottle to himself, and then when they would have the wine segment, of course, they'd taste three or four bottles, and in the end, he would drink all of those.
13: Hang on, you told me once, Leith, he had a trolley, like an airline trolley, that he would wheel into the studio that was just stocked with bottles.
19: They had that, and they would sample just a little bit, and then the Booze Brothers boys would go, and then Bob would have the last four bottles, and he would knock them all off before midnight. So he was completely horses hissed by the end of the show. But he once accidentally tipped one of the glasses of wine into the panel, which, as you know, is not ideal. It's not in the brochure. It's not in the manual to do that. But Bob freaked out, thinking, what do I do? I've just spilt some beautiful grange into the panel. I know, I'll wash it out with water.
13: Smart move.
19: So he grabbed his glass of water, he sprayed it into the desk, and then the desk lit up like the Griswold's Christmas tree, putting the complete studio out of action. And as you know, radio stations aren't always super when it comes to replacing equipment. It's the old sort of Steve Adler, it'll be right, boys, just use another fader. So for 20 years... We had microphone one, fader two, fader three, fader four broken. Microphone two was, you know, fader five. So that was always in the manual of things not to do. Water and wine and radio doesn't mix. And then now nobody's allowed to drink. So I'm not sure if that was his fault.
13: Is that the legacy by which he'll be judged, or organising the Beatles coming to Adelaide? I'll leave that to you. 133693. When have you stuffed up at work? 133693. Big, little, small, doesn't matter. If you're stuffed up at work, and we all have, 133693. I want to hear your stories. Also, it's a bit of a drinks theme, but if you know what a cordial club, I'm going to discuss those in a moment. A cordial club, if you know what it is, let's enliven my guest today, Leith Forrest, 133693. Jack, good afternoon. Go ahead.
5: How you doing, Tony? Listen, I've got a story first, and then I've got something with what's a bit scary in the future. But firstly, I was working at the Herald Graveur in Hawthorne as a printer for many years and in the 80s, and we used to get paid with a cash envelope, you know, the old days, and then it finally went to the automotive system.
13: Yeah.
5: So I got my pay slip, you know, printed out on a printed sheet, and I looked and I thought, that's not right. I was paid $11,000. Oh. Now, I thought, I better check my bank account. So I went to the ANZ Bank and checked my account, and as it turned out, on the receipt, instead of putting 0.1 for a sick day, they put 1. So I just minus the check. And got them to minus also what I was paid for the week and on night shift as a printer, and took a check into work. But the other story I just wanted to mention was, imagine in the future, Tony, if you were to write a story and AI mucked up and some robot turned up and said, freeze, freak. And then they find out 2 days later you were the writer of the story.
13: Well, nothing would surprise me. AI has great tickets on itself, and I don't think we've seen the worst of its blunders, to be honest, Jack. I want to know what went through your mind, Leith, what would go through your mind if you had an accidental windfall like you did of $11,000? Jack, how much did you wrestle with yourself before you corrected that error?
5: Well, not too long a moment, because my dad was a businessman running 7 companies. So I thought maybe they're doing this deliberately, because we were close to maybe the place shutting down, which did happen. We got redundancy package. So I thought they might have done that to a few people to try and offload a few people before the redundancy package arrived.
13: Jeez.
5: Because they ended up walking away with 56 Gs. So
13: okay.
5: Anyway.
13: That might be a story for another time, Jack. Thank you. Good luck.
19: Tony, you and I would have been down the Pony Club in Hindley Street. We would have been making it rain with our $1,000.
13: I would have spent a set of land speed record on Sir Donald Bradman Drive on the way to the airport to get the hell out of there with my ill-gotten gains. 133693, if you've made a mistake at work, I want to hear from you. You would know the phrase, Leith, that doctors don't make – what do they do? Doctors bury their mistakes.
19: Yes,
13: so,
19: correct.
13: Obviously, that's not the sort of call we want to get, but if you have kind of mucked up, I do want to hear from you. Leith, do you know what a cordial club is? Because if you don't, I'll answer on the other side of this break.
19: No, I'm unfamiliar.
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13: Do you know what a cordial club is? 133693. Well, it's that time of year. The Burwood Mazda End of Financial Year sale is on now, and the team are doing some of the great deals that you'll ever see, and it's across their entire Mazda range. 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
20: Welcome to Bulls and Bears, brought to you today by New South Wales gold and copper explorer Koonunberry Gold, ASX code KNB. I'm Matt Burney and I'm joined now by the executive chairman of Koonunberry Gold, Paul Harris. Hi, Paul.
21: G'day, Matt.
20: All right, Paul. So Koonunberry has just picked up a new project, the Gundagai Copper Gold Project, right next door, I might say, to your existing ground in the famed Lachlan Fold Belt of New South Wales. And this thing is littered with early stage geological goodies. Let me start with gold rock chips that were picked up historically on this project. What are the best of them?
21: Oh, some rippers, absolute rippers. We've got 386 grams per tonne, Matt, 320 grams per tonne, 274 grams per tonne, and a 192 grams per tonne, and a bunch more down to 80 grams per tonne.
20: Yeah, it's going up to about 10 ounces to the tonne. Good stuff. Now, I've got to say, yeah, it's hard for me to work out if this is mainly a copper or a gold play, because there's also some pretty stunning copper rock chips there too, right?
21: Yeah, there actually are. So we've got a 27% copper, an 8.6% copper, and a 4.8% copper. So yes, both historic gold and copper.
20: Is it only surface expressions or is there historical drilling on it?
21: Yes, there are. There are plenty of drill holes. On the gold side, we've had 20 metres at 1.78 grams per tonne from 27 metres. We've got a 9 metre at 3.22 grams per tonne gold from 16 metres, and that was mineralised to the end of the hole. And then maybe just pull out one of the copper drill holes that we've got, 2.4 metres at 2.93% copper from 140 metres.
20: Yeah, good stuff. Now, one of the hallmarks of this project is the plethora of old historical mines and workings. When was this project last mined and at what grades? Have you got any records?
21: We do, actually. Lots of old workings. Around the turn of the century, the Snowball Copper Mine was actually being mined at 6% copper. So there's got to be a lot of copper left there, Matt.
20: So very quickly, what did you pay for the Gundagai Gold Copper Project?
21: Oh, great deal for Koonunberry. 180 grand up front, roughly, then about 12 million shares to the vendors, and then roughly about 33 million performance rights, which is linked to share price performance of 5 cents and 7.5 cents.
20: Paul Harris from Koonunberry Gold, thanks for joining me on Bulls and Bears. And remember, we're only here to give you information, not advice, which you should, of course, seek independently. I'm Matt Burney, and this is Bulls and Bears.
11: 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Forget the endless packing and the stress of getting everything from A to B. Book the White Glove Mover today.
13: Just coming up to 27 minutes past one, my guest, Leith Forrest from 5AA, senior broadcaster there. And Leith, we're talking two things, mistakes you've made at work. If you've ever stuffed up at work, I want to hear from you, 133693. But I asked going into the break if you knew what a cordial club was.
19: No, I'm unfamiliar. Is okay. That a Melbourne term? Is that an Australian term?
13: Well, it's a term I remember that was used to describe like daytime nightclubs for teenagers who were not of legal drinking age. So there was a nightclub along in Toorak called Toc H. And my brother would go there, my younger brother would go there, and then hang out. And he'd normally get relieved of his Doc Martens, which was a very expensive exercise. So I did want to know if you've ever been to a nightclub with your parents, 133693, or if you ever went to one of these cordial clubs, as in underage discos. Did you ever go to one, 133693? My boy Raphael, apparently yes. He's been to one. That was me teaching him how to dance. And, he officially, my Charleston is quote banging. And I was on the pingers too. 1920s era pingers. They were more for kind of blockages down there and general digestion. They worked very well. 133693, have you ever made a mistake at work? Jeff, good afternoon.
22: Good afternoon, Tony. Love your show.
13: Thank you.
8: I just want to tell you a story. About 2 years ago, my wife's a theatre nurse, so instruments and setting out and that.
13: Yeah.
8: And this was not, this wasn't her a bad day. It was the surgeon's bad day. So it was two surgeons, 4 hour surgery. They just about the start. And the young lady who was passing instruments on that day passed the wrong scalpel.
13: Uh-oh.
8: And so the surgeon turned around and said, "This is the wrong shape. You know, what are you doing?" And in his frustration, he threw the scalpel in the tray, and as it hit the tray, it hit the table, it spun around and bounced off and hit my wife in the forearm.
13: Oh!
8: So there's three surgeons looking at my wife going, "We need to attend to you first." They pulled the scalpel out, sat her down, sutured her up, and then they just continued the surgery. Unbelievable.
13: Wow. And and when did she pay off the $12,000 that cost?
8: I think it was a freebie.
13: Jeff, that is extraordinary. Wow. Talk about being, again, in the right place at the right time. It's like having a car accident outside of a hospital. Jeff, that is, wow. There you go. Leith.
9: Tony, did I ever tell you the one about where my wife's grandmother,
13: yeah,
9: where she was buried here in Adelaide, and the people that dig the grave didn't dig it wide enough? So when they dropped the coffin down, it got stuck. And then they had to sort of slam it in reverse, get it back up there, come out with a couple of shovels.

0: squeeze it through. It's like a pair of pants that, you know, they're a little short, but if you keep pulling, you'll get that button done eventually.
1: Just kind of Vaselining the side, just where the handles are.
0: True.
1: Yeah, that would help.
0: True.
1: Now, your beautiful partner, Jessica, she is a formidable woman. I would not have wanted to be the funeral people when cornered by her with righteous anger.
0: That's European blood, that Bulgarian blood. So imagine, Tony, an entire funeral of those from mother to aunties. Yeah, no, it wasn't great. I stood at the back very sheepishly and let it play out before my eyes.
1: I'd envy the guy in the coffin, to be quite honest. Paul, good afternoon.
2: Yes, good afternoon. Guido would remember this, the Blue Light Disco.
1: Oh, the Blue Light Disco. Started in Northern Ireland as a way of the police, the RUC there, building trust with the Catholic community. Where was yours, Paul?
2: Ours was in Glen Waverley, and at the time I was in a cover band, a rock band, and we played it one. Actually, they were fantastic.
1: I remember one at the town hall. No, not the town hall. The hall opposite the tennis courts at Sacred Heart in Mildura. Leith, if you could build a time machine, go back to about 1979 and watch me do the Nutbush City Limits.
0: Oh, excellent. With the hands or the feet? Because there are two versions.
1: Oh, no. We did whatever was the current one going.
0: Yeah.
1: So, Paul, how did you rate them? I mean, they were nice affairs, weren't they? From memory, they never got out of hand. Paul doesn't.
2: They were run by the police, so the police were there, and nothing really bad happened. But they were good fun. It was a great place for young kids to go and meet girls. That was what it was about.
1: Well, maybe we need to bring them back. Your choice is either go and dance it out or throw Molotov cocktails through luxury car dealerships. The choice is yours, young people.
0: No pashing of Blue Light Discos, though, because the police were there. Ours, Tony, was 1986. Mount Beth Football Club, and the door prize was a Commodore 64 and a girl by the name of Roxanne Motley, and we were all jealous of her because she had the town's first Commodore 64, and that was some sort of prize. And Mum and Dad knew that they could let you go on your own or if they attended, and no drama. There'd be no fights, there'd be no drugs, there'd be no pashing because the police looked after it all.
1: Any relation to Peter Motley? Of course I have to ask. It's the only question I had.
0: I'm not sure. I'll have to get ancestry.com. Can I tell you, though, just quickly talking about feeling out of sort of place when it comes to age, and I do apologise. I didn't get a chance to say hello to you. I was actually in your fair city the last 2 days.
1: You're a bit of a phantom that way, yeah.
0: Yesterday, so you'll like this. My 14-year-old daughter bought last year tickets to a concert in Melbourne that was not coming to Adelaide. An American singer by the name of Audrey Hobart, who played at the Forum on Tuesday and Wednesday night. So she bought these tickets, and then, as 14-year-olds do, because she was excited, want to make sure she get them. Then we asked, how are you getting there? And she said, oh, I haven't worked it out. Could you drive me? And we said, oh, that's going to be tough.
1: Perfect, yeah.
0: Who are you going with? Oh, can I just go? Probably not. Melbourne as a 14-year-old on your own.
1: Yeah.
0: So in the end, she had to pay for my accommodation and my flights, but I came over. We came over on Wednesday morning, went to the concert Wednesday night and flew back yesterday. But Tony, I was 3 rows from the front at the Forum, by the way, beautiful venue, at this particular show. And I was at least 30 years older than everyone else in the audience, so much so that all the young kids were saying to me, oh, you're that cool old person that comes to concerts.
1: You have finally made it as a cool kid. We're going to get to news headlines and then go to a break. You'll tell us the rest of that story on the other side, Leith Forrest. We have to get some news headlines now from Christy Cooper. G'day, Christy.
3: Some sad news to start off with. An Australian hiker has died in Peru while hiking the famous Inca Trail. A 53-year-old fell down a ravine, believed to be about a 400-metre drop. Cricket Australia has sacked a staffer after a whistleblower allegation that they'd made more than $500,000 or commission contracts totaling more than $500,000 to a company they were personally associated with. Melbourne Airport scrapping its curbside drop-off and pick-up, and thousands of childcare workers are preparing to walk off the job across the country to fight for a fair pay rise. In sport, at the NBA playoffs, the Knicks have taken a 2-0 lead in their series against the Cavaliers, and New York are winning Game 2 of the Eastern Conference Final, 109-93.

0: Right.
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3: Good afternoon. It's James Padley from Transport Victoria. The left northbound lane of Station Road in Deer Park is closed due to a collision at Furlong Road. Emergency services are on scene with speeds set to 40. Please pass with caution and allow extra time. Nearby, the right turn lane of Ballarat Road in Ravenhall is blocked due to a vehicle breakdown at Westwood Drive. Recovery crews are en route. Please watch out for people outside of their vehicle, and the Calder Freeway outbound exit ramp to Bulla Diggers Rest Road remains closed following an earlier truck rollover. Stay on the Calder Freeway a little bit longer and take the next exit at Vineyard Road if you are passing through.
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9: Oh, that's a floor filler.
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9: Now, Leith Forrest, my guest, is in Adelaide. He's a senior broadcaster at radio station 5AA. We've been talking about mistakes you've made at work, if you have, 133693, and cordial clubs, because there's a very well-known, a fantastic nightclub here in Melbourne called Revolver. And they are doing a parents and kids night. So you go to the nightclub with your kids. Have you ever been to a nightclub with your kids, Leith? You've got two?
11: No, well, no, apart from the last 2 days here in Melbourne, which kind of felt like a nightclub because I was the oldest person. But even when you call me senior broadcaster now, Tony, I'm feeling the pressure of the last 2 days because all these kids were sort of 14, 15, all the way to maybe early 20s. And that's why they were like, oh, you're the cool dad. You're the cool old person who's here at this concert at the Forum on Wednesday night. So I never felt that old before, but you know, all the kids were 6-7-ing tone, the whole sort of concert.
9: That's the thing, isn't it? What does that mean?
11: She came out, Audrey came out, she sang all of her songs. I didn't know a single song. I don't know a single lyric. I'm sure she could see me too because I was the only adult in the pit.
9: And you're tall as well. You're about 6'3".
11: I'm like Hodor from Game of Thrones. I was blocking the view of about 11 people. And so I felt really bad. I thought I should, but the kids are like, no, come and stay down the front. But I'm sure that even Audrey was looking at me from time to time going, who is this old bloke? Like, why is he here with these cool kids?
9: But you were down with the kids.
11: I tried to be.
9: Well, half your luck. That the idea of spending an extended period in a room full of 15-year-old girls is literally my definition of hell. Jake, good afternoon.
0: Good afternoon.
9: Jake, have you stuffed up at work? Or did you go to a cordial club?
0: No, neither of the above. I was just going to share with you the Metro Nightclub was a place that we used to go to in the 1990s. So you'd probably have to go back to 1994. At that time, I was about 14, 15 years of age, and we all used to put our baggy pants on, just up like homeboys, and go into this Metro Nightclub on Bourke Street, just up near Spring Street in the city. And it would just be a dance-off, old-school dance-off to techno-type music. And they used to have these competitions where they'd allow you to go up on stage. And I had a good family friend, three brothers, the Conlon brothers, that often got up and did their thing. And I think they even won a couple of times. So... I'm now 46, so that was a long time ago, but fond memories.
9: I have a lot of memories of that place, Jake. It's the first time I saw UMI play there. That's before they really broke. And Jane's Addiction, I know you know that band, Leith.
11: Yeah, of course.
9: They played there in the hottest environment I think I've ever been in, Jake. And I think... somebody stage dove, to use the correct term, from the upper balcony down into the bottom and lived. It was a great nightclub in its day, Jake. I'm glad you've got positive memories of it. Oh, sorry, Leith. There's nothing I can do. So, this is probably Guido.
12: Yeah, mate, you're talking about when you've done something wrong. Or shiver at your work.
9: Yes, we are, Gord. I'm here with Leif.
12: Mate, I remember the first day you turned up to Aussie Skippy Dickhead's Loser Proprietary Limited.com Incorporated AU.
9: Right.
12: Is that yes. You were promoted to CEO on your first day, mate.
9: Right. But hang on, Leif. That's actually not doing a bad thing at work. That's not doing anything wrong. Leith, if you turned up to that company, idiot.com, you were actually, that's actually doing something good.
11: Yeah, correct. He clearly saw that I had potential, hence I was made the CEO.
9: Exactly. Guido?
12: Mate, yous are losers.
9: Okay, that's his...
11: I'm hard to argue. You put forward a good argument, Guido. That's the longest business name of all time.
9: I think
11: that's
9: it was...
11: sign out the front of the office.
9: I think it was AussieSkippyDigger.com Incorporated AU Proprietary Limited.
11: That's a long URL to put into your search browser.
9: But well done.
11: Happily the CEO.
9: Well done on you, Leith. What a first day at work. Like,
11: thank you.
9: That's extraordinary.
11: I just bypassed all of the training manuals. I just skipped generations of workers who've been forever clearly weren't in that realm, and I went straight to the top. Thank you, Guido.
9: I'm glad he remembered it. Roland, good afternoon.
13: Yeah. Good afternoon, Tony. Nice talking to you.
9: You too, Roland. Bad days at work. I'm here with Leith Forrest. He doesn't have many, but have you mucked up at work?
13: No, it wasn't me, but the company I worked for was one of the large international transport companies, and we stored and delivered things for Cadbury Schweppes. Amongst those was large, what they call ISO tanks, full of whiskey. Which was big stainless steel tanks.
9: Yeah.
13: So in the transport depot, we had the tanker arrive to fill up the diesel for all the forklifts.
9: Yeah.
13: And he was directed to the tank in the far corner.
9: Yeah.
13: And plugged the tank straight into the whiskey for Cadbury Schweppes.
14: Oh, dear. Uh-oh.
9: Okay.
13: And that's an absolute true story. And I don't know how much they pumped in, but they pumped it, obviously anything destroyed the whole tank, but they had to own up to Cadbury Schweppes and say, we've destroyed your ISO of whiskey.
9: I would argue at the moment, though, a bottle of aged diesel is worth way more.
11: Correct. What's more expensive? That's right.
9: Than the finest bottle ever made of Glenfiddich. Boy, oh boy, talk about repercussions. Roland, that is a great story to end on in terms of stuff-ups at work. And you, I've got a family pass at Acme, the cinemas, of course, Sunday 31st of May. Don't miss the classic film Singing in the Rain, now restored in 4K. Book now at acme.net.au. Stay on the line, Roland. Leith, a delight as always. Thank you.
11: Tone, thank you for having me. Thank you to all the listeners. Guido, thank you for the promotion. Greatly appreciated. Hopefully speak to you soon.
9: Look forward to that, Leith Forrest, from 5AA. Back in a moment with Pub of the Week with Tony Leonard.
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9: Luca Ganano, the director of the newsroom here, we were talking accidents at work. Somebody at 3RW brought up the day's takings in the photocopier room after the 2019 Christmas party. We know who it was, but they think we don't know. It wasn't you, Tony Leonard.
4: No.
9: You are off the list of suspects.
4: No, it wasn't me. The last Christmas party that I went to was the one at the Olive Tree in Park Street, South Melbourne in 2016. You know why I remember it? I got home 5.5 days later falling down the stairs and crushing multiple ribs. But I do thank the Royal Melbourne Hospital for their outstanding work. We move on.
9: You're not here to review hospitals, no, though. It is Pub of the Week, and you have a question, as always. 133693.
4: I do indeed. For 6 wonderful bottles of Devoortly handcrafted Heathcote Shiraz, it is beautiful gear and the cold is starting to kick in. Why not enjoy this? It's nice and easy. Tomorrow, Scott Pendlebury, in case you haven't heard, breaks a record with 433 games, surpassing Brent Harvey, 432. But who did Harvey surpass to take the record, which makes that person now third all-time? 133693. You know, you walk into a pub and you're just happy.
9: Mm.
4: They just get it. The Inkerman Hotel in St Kilda East in Inkerman Street. We're starting to get away from the main drag of Dandenong Road. And I won't call it Irish, but there was an Irish woman from the south who was just so happy to just see people. It's a beautiful pub. This one is got a massive big diner. It's about 10 years since I've been there. A massive dining room, nicely set up with old but comfortable furniture, neat beer garden, and of which, too, the beer garden, you're allowed to bring your dog, and they can serve you. They've got a specific dog menu.
9: Oh.
4: For $9, lean beef, corn, carrots, celery, peas, and served on a bed of brown rice.
9: Dogs would love that.
4: And it's free on Sundays if you buy two mains at the Inkerman Hotel. And it's a happy, you referred to their menu, and I invite people to look at it. Inkerman Hotel in South, in St Kilda East. It's just a lot happening there, such as Dim Sims. Tony, where are they from?
9: Ireland?
4: South Melbourne Market.
9: Of course they are. They haven't travelled far then.
4: And potato cakes.
9: Well,
4: so
9: you've got to get them right at an Irish
4: thing
9: place.
4: Well, if you've got your Dim Sims and your potato cakes and, you know, a couple of pots or pints to punch it down, all your food groups are well and truly covered. We do have a winner, however.
9: I hope so.
4: And it's nice and easy.
9: Wayne, for six bottles of Devoortly, Tony Leonard will put the question to you again.
4: Good on you, Wayne. The handcrafted Heathcote Shiraz from Devoortly. Who did Brent Harvey surpass to break the record of which Pendlebury is breaking Harvey's mark tomorrow?
23: Michael Tuck.
4: Well done. It was indeed. And thank you very much, Woody. And fun fact, Michael Tuck, I find this hard to believe, but you're telling me this is correct. He played the most games of anyone, Woody, at Princes Park. 159 games.
9: That is extraordinary.
4: I would have thought a Carlton player would have had that.
9: No, Dermot Brereton said about him once that he was the toughest player in intra-club games that he ever faced.
4: Yeah, no, there you go. And like Brent Harvey, I don't think Michael thought his time was up, and I probably have to agree with both of them. Let's go with the
9: Inkerman.
4: This is $14, this one. Oh, these were some beautiful Thai fish cakes. Barramundi was being used with snake beans, which was nice.
9: Ooh.
4: Just a nice kick to them and a lovely little tangy dipper to go with. They were four for $14. What was into it? And because it was Wednesday, you could either have a $20 Palmer or a $20 Snitty. And I had the Snitty, which was lovely. It was golden brown with a lemon wedge and some gravy, but they do have an Irish Palmer. McDonald's Irish curry sauce. I think that means something to a lot of expat Irish people because I think that is the favourite one. But, you know, you've got your steaks, you've got your curries, you've got your spaghetti bolognese. What you do have at the Inkerman Hotel in St Kilda Road is a jolly good time, headed up by name, who's behind the jump. Inkerman Hotel, plenty of space to spread out, and a really nice, easygoing pub.
9: Good on you, Tony Leonard. You'll be back next week. 133-693, call the program anytime you like.
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1: Good afternoon. It's James Padley from Transport Victoria. The Calder Freeway outbound exit ramp to Bulla Diggers Rest Road is closed due to a truck rollover. Emergency services and recovery crews are on scene. Consider taking the next exit off the Calder at Vineyard Road instead. The left northbound lane of Station Road in Deer Park is closed due to a collision at Furlong Road, with emergency services on scene there and speeds also set to 40. The right turn lane of Ballarat Road in Ravenhall is also blocked due to a vehicle breakdown at Westwood Drive. Watch out for people outside of their vehicle. And there are heavy delays on the Monash Freeway outbound due to ongoing roadworks near High Street blocking a left-hand lane.
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9: Nick McCallum, known very well to all of us here at 3AW and you, has had an incredible career reporting for 7 and 9 all around the globe. He's normally the one asking the questions. Today, oh, how the turns have tabled. I will be speaking to Nick McCallum as my guest for the Friday feature after 1, followed by streaming.
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27: It's 16 degrees in Melbourne, mostly sunny tomorrow, a top of 19. It's 2 o'clock. Good afternoon. I'm Christy Cooper. Police have released dramatic air wing footage of a high-speed police chase and car crash in Cranbourne East early this morning. They were on patrol when they saw a group of males running from the scene of a two-car crash around 2 a.m. One of the teens was arrested nearby while the rest got into a stolen Mazda, which sped off and was later seen travelling at speeds of up to 180 k's an hour on the Monash Freeway. Police used tyre deflation devices. The footage released shows one tyre blowing off the vehicle as sparks flew from the tyres. It came to a stop on Ferntree Gully Road, where four teens were arrested. An Aston Martin car dealership on Swan Street, Richmond, is the latest to fall victim to Melbourne's firebombing wars, with arsonists setting fire to the showroom while two cleaners were inside late last night. A $500,000 McLaren has been destroyed. Liberal MP Richard Reardon and Attorney General Sonia Kilkenny clashed over the issue during a parliamentary hearing over the government's so-called beefed-up bail laws.
0: The types of offending that we are seeing now, particularly around the arson and the firebombing, it is really concerning, and this is a new type of offending that we are seeing.
10: Minister, arsonists have been a pain in the ass for decades and centuries. This is not new. What is new is in Victoria, you can set fire to car dealerships, to bars, to tobacco shops, and you wake up the next day and you're out walking around the streets again.
27: An Australian tourist has died on a famous walking trail in South America. Police believe the 53-year-old man tripped on a wooden bridge while completing the Inca Trail in Peru and fell roughly 500 metres down an embankment. Cricket Australia has sacked a senior staff member over allegations they commissioned contracts worth more than $500,000 to a company they were personally connected to. The employee was the subject of an anonymous whistleblower complaint shared with Cricket Australia. The organisation says they launched an investigation and the claims were substantiated. It's understood the employee is also being investigated by the NRL Integrity Unit where they used to work. A report shows electric vehicle sales in Australia have reached record highs this year. EV purchases have so far jumped 65% compared to 2025. The Electric Vehicle Council's Amin Gar says rising fuel prices due to the Iran war are thought to have played a role in the take-up.
11: Australians are interested in EVs because they're more affordable now than ever before. There are 10 models of EVs available under $40,000, and you can save up to $3,000 per year by driving an EV because you avoid the gut punch of driving on petrol.
27: Checking finance, the All Ords is up 45 points currently, the Aussie dollar 71.5 US cents.
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27: North Melbourne coach Alistair Clarkson is backing in his players to respond well to last week's poor performance against Adelaide. The Kangaroos have made just one change to their lineup despite their biggest loss of the year, and Clarkson is confident it was a one-off.
12: We really wanted to back in the players who have been pretty good for us by and large for in terms of their consistency over the course of the year and not jump at shadows in terms of one poor performance. You know, we were really disappointed with that, but so were the players. And the beauty of this game is we get another chance this week and hopefully we can put our best foot forward in the game against Gold Coast.
27: The New York Knicks have become the 13th team in NBA history to win 9 straight games in a playoff run. They defeated the Cleveland Cavaliers in Game 2 of the Eastern Conference Final. That's the latest news in sport.
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1: Good afternoon, it's James Padley from Transport Victoria. The intersection of Wellington Road and Berwick Road is closed in Narrewarren East following a serious collision this morning. Motorists should allow plenty of extra time for the significant detour using Belgrave-Hallam Road and Belgrave-Chembrook Road. The Calder Freeway outbound exit ramp to Bulla Diggers Rest Road is also closed due to a truck rollover. Emergency Rescue Services and Recovery crews are on scene, consider taking the next exit off the Calder at Vineyard Road instead, and delays are starting to ease on the Monash Freeway outbound following earlier works near High Street.
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27: A mostly sunny day in Melbourne tomorrow. Forecast top of 19 before and after an overnight low of 8 degrees tonight. Sunday, shower 2, 18. Monday, showers and 17. More showers on Tuesday, 19 degrees. On the bays, variable winds below 10 knots, waves below half a metre. At the Melbourne airport, it's 18 degrees, 14 at Avalon. Currently in the city, it's 16 degrees. I'm Christy Cooper for Melbourne's own 3AW.
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9: I'll get to my chat with Nick McCallum in a moment, but first, some breaking news. Blair, you've got a What's Happening for us. What have you seen, Blair?
17: Hi, Tony. Firstly, I want to just say there's been a car has flipped, an SUV, grey SUV has flipped on the corner of Patterson Street and Bell Street in Preston. The street's blocked off. It was a single person driving the car who's being assessed by paramedics. Police, ambulance are here sort of, you know, checking his car, making sure it doesn't go, burst into flames.
9: Yeah.
17: And they've blocked off the street. Bell Street is still flowing.
9: Oh, it is. I was going to ask. Yep.
17: Yeah, but it is causing quite a bit of chaos because a lot of locals can't get through Patterson Street. So, and we're not far from like the Novotel and the sort of Plenty Road area.
9: I know it well. I know it well. Blair, thank you for letting us know. SUV on its back, Preston, Patterson Street, Bell Street. Bell Street, thankfully, is still flying on the way to the airport. Melbourne Airport is a place that would be very well known to my next guest.
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9: I'm delighted to have a colleague and esteemed journalist and a man whose frequent flyer points would look something like Victoria's debt.
18: Not quite.
9: Well, geez, you know the inside of a plane well, Nick McCallum. Good afternoon.
18: Tony, thank you very much for having me.
9: Are you a nervous flyer?
18: Well, no. I generally fall asleep straight away, which I'm very lucky to be able to do. I love getting in a plane, and I love the fact that even now, although I don't know how long in the future, but even now you can get in a plane and you can relax because you can't use your phone. Often you can't use your computers or whatever, and it's however many hours of peace.
9: A forced digital detox.
18: A forced digital detox, and often in our job you're off on your way to something that is either awful or very stressful. So that enforced rest beforehand is often really vital and a good way to get your head around where you're going and what you're doing.
9: You mentioned that you have a very genial nature, but you've seen some very horrible things over the course of a long and distinguished career as a TV reporter for 7 and 9. Stories that, let's say, that you would look back on and have a particular pride at having covered.
18: Not so much a pride, but the stories that really had enormous impact on me.
9: Mm-hmm.
18: There were two major ones overseas, the tsunami in Asia. We were in Banda Aceh. And to this day, whenever I think about it, it just, I'm getting them now, the tingles in the back of the spine. We arrived there. I was working for the Today Show, Channel 9 at the time. We arrived there about 2 o'clock in the morning on one of the first flights through. And we got into a bus and we were leaving the airport, and there was a big area just outside the airport with big lights and bulldozers. And I was thinking, I wonder what's going on, and then had a good look, and it was literally the bulldozers picking up bodies and putting them into a mass grave. And you think to yourself, what have we got ourselves into? Mm. And the figures, it was around, I don't think anyone ever knows,
9: yeah,
18: even now, but it was around about 200,000 people died at Banda Aceh alone. And that's a small island in Indonesia. And some of the things you saw there had enormous impact. The one moment I really remember is we, on our first morning there, we drove to an area where the wave hit first.
9: Yep.
18: And it was a little hill, and you stood on this hill, you could see literally nothing. No houses, no trees, they'd all been totally flattened. And the one thing that really got to me was the dead silence. No birds, no animals, no people talking, no people laughing, no people crying. All the people were gone, the animals were gone, the houses were gone. And I remember looking at the cameraman and Brendan and saying, there's nothing here. And then, of course, you go into the areas where they were still clearing areas, and it was just horrendous. And it was so bad there at one stage, they actually got elephants down from the mountains, which they used in forestry, to actually go and clear the houses. So they had all these elephants wandering around houses, picking up.
9: That must have been surreal.
18: It was totally surreal. And to this day, you look at the effect. But I have this attitude where, you know, you feel terrible, you feel lousy, you get these images in your head, but then you snap yourself out of it and say, as bad as it is for me to be here, just imagine if you didn't have the option, if you'd, you know, lost half your family, which so many people did, if you didn't have the option to leave, we at least had the option after, I think we were there for about 2 weeks. So if you don't have that option to leave, just imagine the impact of that.
9: I mean, I remember many things about that, but especially Australia's response.
18: Well,
9: $1 billion was raised by Australians and the Australian government and given to the people of Indonesia. It's, you know, this is a great country and we need to remind ourselves of things like that.
18: And the other one which really affected, speaking of Indonesia, was the Bali bombing.
9: Of course. Wow.
18: And that was
9: 2002.
18: October. That was just awful. And the connection with 3AW was I was out there once again for the Today Show. We arrived there and one morning we were just standing at reception at our hotel on our way out, and this beautiful lady walked up and she started talking and she said, I know you from 3AW. I said, fantastic. And she said, yeah, I am. And then she started telling a story. She said she and her family were in Bali to meet her brother, who had been living, he was working as a chef in Bangkok, and he'd come to meet them. They had a holiday together. She had young children. He was young and single. So on his last night in Bali, he decided to go off and have a drink on his own. And of course, sadly, he was in Paddy's bar and they heard about the explosion. This was a couple of days on and no one had heard from him. And her husband sort of came up and he started talking and he said, you know, I'm a small businessman from Essendon. I have beautiful young kids. I live in a beautiful area and I've spent the last couple of days wandering through morgues trying to find the body of my brother-in-law. And he said, I just don't know how to cope. And he burst into tears. And it still makes me very emotional now. But, you know, that was just one of the stories. And it turned out he was one of the 88 Australians who died. And she called me, I think it was almost 2 weeks later, back here in Melbourne, and said, we've just discovered they've found his body and they've identified him. And that was at least some relief. But you just think, multiply that in the Australians' cases by 88 times.
9: Because I think there were 200 who died in total.
18: 200 who died in total, 88 Australians.
9: Yeah.
18: And God knows how many injuries and God knows how many people's lives were changed. So I remember speaking to a few of the people who were injured or a few of the people who weren't even injured but were around the area, and the mental health problems they've had on top of everything else.
9: Is my memory correct that the Indonesian government released the Islamic Sheikh, who was essentially the person who inspired those attacks?
18: Well, yes. I forget how long he spent in jail. He spent some time in jail. But I forget. Yeah, he was released. And
9: certainly not because he was repentant.
18: No, certainly not, none of that. And that was absolutely heartbreaking for the Australians. Well, absolutely heartbreaking for everyone involved, but particularly for the Australians who were injured who lost family in that. It was a horrendous circumstance. And what also got me, Tony, was that was all about targeting Australians, targeting Western foreigners, but in particular Australians. This particular organisation, JI, very conservative, very extreme Islamists, and they didn't like the fact that Bali was welcoming Westerners and relied so much on Westerners, and this was their response. And it was just,
9: well, The Age is reporting today that some of the bombings of nightclubs and pubs and that sort of thing are because an overseas-based criminal has found faith. They didn't mention the faith, but it's Islam, obviously, which is, you know, not well disposed towards either alcohol or dancing establishments. So it's probably not unprecedented. They are obviously, they're the hard ones to process. Yeah. And we can hear it in your voice, Nick.
18: Yeah, I'm still
9: speaking
18: with
9: Nick
18: now,
9: McCallum.
18: Yeah.
9: Let's talk then about covering a US presidential campaign, because you did that. Now, we see it on a small basis every 3 years, but the Americans just bring it to another level, don't they?
18: Yeah, well, I actually thought when we covered it, it was the weirdest one ever. It was Gore versus Bush Jr. and it came down to the swinging Chad down in Florida.
9: Just a reminder, Swing Chad was a small round piece of paper that a keyhole punch would put into a vote to prove that you'd voted, and the Supreme Court had to litigate or decide, didn't it? Whether or not if there was a small piece of paper in just hanging on by a fingernail, was that a legitimate vote or not?
18: And it came down to that because Florida was the key state. Whoever won Florida would win the election. It was even Stephen up till then. And it was so close in Florida. They had an official from Florida in the Electoral Commission trying to explain that on national television. And he was asked, well, what if it's, what if it's just out? What if it's all out? All that. And it was so confusing. And it came down to the wire and it went to the Supreme Court, and the Supreme Court made a decision. George Bush Jr. had won, and Al Gore, I mean, he's not exactly, he's had his faults, but Al Gore at least had the decency to say, okay, it's over. It's best for the United States if I concede now and we have a clear winner. And I give him great credit for that. But it was 3 weeks after the election before we actually had a winner. And I thought that was the weirdest thing. And before that, we got to cover the Monica Lewinsky event. And I thought that was the weirdest thing. And of course, you ain't seen nothing yet.
9: Is that just US politics, or was it just the Clinton years, which were, I would argue, particularly debauched? But would you, I mean, do you view it as a remarkable time to have been there, or is that just how they play politics in America?
18: I have no doubt that what Bill Clinton was guilty of had happened in the past.
9: Yeah.
18: But I think Bill Clinton's presidency during the 90s coincided with a change in attitudes and a change in, the internet was introduced, email was introduced, mobile phones. All of a sudden the communication level became so much higher and community standards became, I don't know whether you call them loosened or tightened, but anyway, they wanted to make sure that their presidents were held to account for those sorts of things, where in the past they wouldn't. And Bill Clinton must lay in bed at night thinking, because if you take away all that stuff, with Monica Lewinsky and the scandals before and the scandals after, and if he had just concentrated on being president, economically, It was a very good time for America. He was the one who got the closest, just missed out in the end, getting a peace deal between the PLO and Israel. Mm-hmm. He oversaw a peace deal in Northern Ireland, and that crisis in the Balkans, he intervened and actually fixed that up. So you would say, under any other circumstances, he was a good president, except...
9: Yes, he was...
18: made some serious... mistakes.
9: Yeah, he lied under oath to a grand jury. He perjured himself as a sitting president and as a lawyer.
18: He lied under oath, yeah. And that was what got him. But also, you would have thought at the end of the day, you just don't get involved in a situation. If you're the president of the United States and you've got, 8 years effectively to change the world and into what you want it to be, you would have thought you might say, okay, I'll put everything else at rest, yep, and I'll concentrate on that one thing, and I won't do anything that will endanger that. And that the situation with Monica Lewinsky and other things that he got himself involved were endangering that.
9: Yeah, there were some interesting real estate deals in there too. Eamon, good afternoon.
2: Yes, good afternoon, Tony and Nick. Just very quickly, I'm sitting down at Green Point, which is near Brighton, looking out over the beautiful bay, the sun shining, the grass is green. It's a lovely day, but I digress. The reason I called was to say very sincerely, Nick, thank you for the work that you do as a travelling journalist. We could hear, all the listeners could hear in your voice how you've been impacted by those events in Indonesia and other places around the world. And it's you and journalists like you who go to these places to tell us the stories. And I often wonder about correspondents, in the Ukraine and in the Gaza conflict. It must be very hard to see the humanity of it all and then just to, get the text, okay, we're moving on to this place, and hop in the plane or the car and drive off and leave it all behind.
18: It is, Eamon, but it is, thank you very much for your call. I really appreciate that. But it is so many stories you do, you just feel it's an honour to do them, and particularly when they're people who are involved, Neil Danaher being the number one example.
9: I want to unpack, what your employer owes you in terms of, those places. But let's talk about the impact of covering the big breaking news stories, which you have spent a lifetime doing, Nick McCullum. Stay where you are. If you'd like to speak to Nick, 133-693, just coming up to 23 minutes past two.
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9: Our lips are sealed. I wonder if Nick McCallum's are. In terms of, it's an interesting thing. You have interviewed a lot of celebrities who would have said things to you when the cameras weren't rolling. You are a very decent, honourable man, so I would expect that you would never violate a confidence.
18: Oh, of course not.
9: But would you want to?
18: Of course.
9: If you're at a dinner party, wouldn't want to say, I interviewed Madonna and she said this? Or
18: No. And to be honest, The system when I was working in LA with Hollywood superstars, it was very much you walk into a hotel room, you've got 10 minutes, the camera's rolling right now, bang, and just go. And so in those situations, you never really got anything beyond what they wanted to tell you. So that circumstance didn't arrive. But certainly politicians, unionists, those sorts of people, even football club people, they'll tell you stuff off the record, but often you have to assess whether they're telling you stuff for a particular reason.
9: Yeah.
18: And they say, oh, please don't publicise it, whether they want it, because it puts a cause. So you've got to actually assess the situation. But if I'm told something is off the record, absolutely.
9: Okay, so, all right. You started your journalistic career at Scotch College, and the lady running the tuck shop takes you aside and says, Nick, off the record, we're gonna ban the sale of jelly donuts. You don't break that in the school newspaper?
18: Well, you see, I'm more a pineapple donut.
9: Okay, right. Okay. All right. There may be some bias at work there.
18: Yeah.
9: 7 years living away from your home as a foreign correspondent. That's longer than normal, I would have thought. How tough is that?
18: Well, it was tough from a family point of view, because we went over with a 15-month-old boy, and then we had our second son pretty quickly after that. So we had two little boys. So it was very tough on my mother-in-law, who was
9: Greek,
18: and she, my wife Elisa was her only child, and she was a widow as well.
9: So hard.
18: So fortunately, she was able to come over, and she came over probably three or four times and spend an entire summer there. Because, in America, the entire summer is school holidays. So we were so grateful she came over and participated in the family. And my parents came over quite a few times as well. It was tough, but my wife was just magnificent. And in many ways, it worked in our favour, because it's so much easier to go to a place like LA and meet locals with children. Because you go to play groups, and then you go to preschools, then you go to schools. All of a sudden, you become friendly. And I remember only a week or so after we arrived there, my wife took our then 15-month-old boy to a play group, and all these wonderful Americans surrounded her, knew straight away she wasn't local, obviously from the Australian accent, and that she didn't have any family. And straight away, they came up and they started getting the kids playing together. You come to our place for a play date, and before you know it, she made all those friends, and now, 32 years later, she is still in communication with these people, and a couple of them actually we saw at Christmas, they'd come over. So that made it a lot easier. I was so grateful to my wife, because she said, we're going, and I'm going to throw myself into it. She made a great life for herself and our children there.
9: I tell all the young people here, the best thing you can do in life, full stop, is having a kid. Any loneliness or anything, your friend network just explodes. It's an absolutely amazing thing. Was John Michael Howson over there when you were there in LA?
18: Yes, he was.
9: Did you knock around together?
18: I didn't see him that often, because while we did a bit of stuff on Hollywood, and that was always a lot of fun, we didn't concentrate 100% on Hollywood, but I ran into him quite a few times, and he was always so accommodating. And you know what John Michael's life, like, you sit him down, he starts telling his stories, and you're there for hours.
9: Yeah.
18: It was great to hear his stories, and he told great stories, and he was really very accommodating and friendly, and when you'd turn up somewhere he was, he'd introduce you to people. Very well connected over there. So he was an absolute delight. And then, of course, he came back here, and we had our moments on radio,
9: They were great. Now, both of you would have an opinion then on the current election for the mayor of LA. I think it's Spencer Pratt. And he's done a lot of amazing stuff online with AI, doing campaign ads. Yeah. And I guess at stake is the future of the city. Karen Bass is the current mayor, and his allegation is that she basically burnt the joint to the ground, and her policies, her progressive left-wing policies, have destroyed the city. John Michael Howson would probably agree with that, but LA, I've heard, is the city that gets under your skin. People really love it.
18: Yeah.
9: Have you been back? And if so,
18: I've been back a few times. I haven't been back recently. I haven't been back in the last 10 years or so. I love LA because LA represents the best in the world and the worst in the world, all within about a kilometre and a half of each other. You can go through a beautiful suburb in LA, like Bel-Air or Beverly Hills, and literally 5 minutes later, you're in an area where it looks like a war zone. It's a beautiful place. People are fantastic. And I just absolutely loved it. And even, I think it was last night or the night before, my wife was speaking to someone and she says she still considers it her second home. And we left there 25 years ago.
9: Extraordinary. I could talk to you for hours, but unfortunately I have to say thank you, Nick McCallum. We can hear you Sunday morning. And being the newsman that you are, you are off to
18: a court case.
9: I love it.
18: We're off to a court case, which will be very interesting, but my head's about to explode because it's all about finance.
9: All right. But we'll hear more about that, I hope, on Sunday morning. Yes. When you go head to head with Heidi Murphy. Thank you again, Nick McCallum.
18: Thank you, Tony. Great to speak to you.
9: Right now, we are going to go from Nick McCallum to dollars.
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0: shareholders, of course. All the key indices, what do we need to know, Scott?
1: Yeah, all odds having a good day to finish the week, up 0.5% to 8,881 points. Meanwhile, the dollar doing pretty well as well, up 0.2%, 71.41 US cents.
0: It's been a busy week for those reporting on the world of finance. You've done a great job, as you always do, Scott, and I'll speak to you on Monday.
1: Beautiful. Thanks, Amy.
0: Scott Phillips from Motley Fool Finance. Christy Cooper is in with news headlines. Good afternoon.
2: Good afternoon, Tony. I was in earlier chatting about an Australian man who had died while hiking the famous Inca Trail in Peru. We found out that he is a much-loved member of Victoria Police. So he's been identified as 52-year-old Matthew Cameron Patton, or Matt Patton as he's known. The police association has confirmed that, saying they are shocked and saddened by the news, passing on their sincere condolences to his family. So there'll be many very sad police officers out there today. So if you see any of them, give them a smile or a hug if they need one.
0: Yeah.
2: In other news, also on the topic of police, they've released dramatic air wing footage of a high-speed chase and arrest overnight. It shows the wheel of a sedan blowing off soon after stop sticks had been deployed. Five teenagers were later arrested. It's really good footage, and it should be up on our socials if it's not already.
0: So do we go a night in Melbourne, serious question, without one of those happening? A police pursuit of teenagers in a car.
2: Not recently.
0: It is mind-boggling.
2: I cannot think of a day that I've worked in here and not had a very similar story running.
0: Remarkable. What else are you covering at the 2 o'clock bulletin, which is in 27 minutes' time?
2: The media has been locked out of a controversial Supreme Court challenge trying to block the release of a report into a corruption investigation. And in some possibly quirky, possibly concerning news, in the US, AI robot taxi services have been suspended because a vehicle that was being driven by itself drove into floodwaters.
0: Ah, that's a suboptimal outcome. There you go. I meant 3 o'clock news, by the way. Yep.
2: I got that wrong. And just to sport briefly, Giants coach Adam Kingsley says he is desperate for Toby Green to re-sign, and he hopes to get a decision on his future sooner rather than later.
0: Tell me this. You know that IBAC report would be released if it was a teenager in court being charged with hijacking a car. You and I both know that. Thank you, Christy.
2: If the report was the teenager.
0: Exactly, yes.
2: Straight out of there. Thank you, Christy.
0: Up next, there'll be a weather update and streaming with Scott Ellis TV and streaming. If you've got a question about your favourite TV show, 133-693.
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4: Good afternoon. It's James Padley from Transport Victoria. The intersection of Wellington Road and Berwick Road remains closed through Narre Warren East following a serious collision. Motorists should allow plenty of extra time for the significant detour using Belgrave Hallam Road and Belgrave Gembrook Road. Meanwhile, the Calder Freeway outbound exit ramp to Bulla Diggers Rest Road is closed due to a truck rollover with emergency services remaining on scene. Consider taking the next exit off the Calder at Vineyard Road instead, and delays are easing on Ballarat Road through Ravenhall following an earlier vehicle breakdown at Westwood Drive.
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10: The weekend is nearly upon us. Weather is very important. Cherry Lee Biggs joins me now, Nine Weather presenter, who has spent much of the week on the road. Good afternoon, Cherry Lee.
11: Hey, Tony, I know it's the last day of my trip. I'm getting a little bit sad, but I've come here to Ballarat, which I'm very impressed with thus far, and I'm speaking that way because I am at Sovereign Hill today, and I'm currently just getting fitted for my costume. So you'll have to check in at awesome. 4 o'clock and see me in that one.
10: But now, I think you will pass easily as a scullery maid, Cherry Lee. I look forward to that.
11: Oh, you reckon? Yeah. I thought lady, but that's okay.
10: Either end of the social spectrum is fine. You'll smash it out of the park.
11: Now, look, as weather prognostics, I think they used to call it, we have some beautiful weather on the way. We've had some beautiful weather today, really. In Melbourne, we had an expected top of 17 degrees. Tomorrow, mostly sunny and warming up a little bit with a top of 19. Just a chance of fog about the hills in the morning. We'll even still get to enjoy the first half of Sunday. It will be clouding over, top of 18, and then we'll see those showers kicking in through the afternoon and evening and entering into the last week of autumn with showers and some chilly conditions.
10: I can't wait to see what outfit they've got you in, and I'll have to wait till either 4 or 6. Cherry Lee, thank you, and I look forward to the tour T-shirt when that's finally released. Cherry Lee Biggs, of course, we'll see her on the Channel 9 News. Before I get to TV and streaming, Bourne, you've got a What's Happening for us. Good afternoon.
12: Yeah, hi, it's Vaughan here. I was just travelling southbound on Williamson Road, and at the corner of Foot Street, there was a cyclist or motorcyclist down. Don't know how badly injured he is or otherwise, but certainly a car and a motorcyclist have come together.
10: And
12: northbound.
10: All right. And are there any ambulances or police there at the moment?
12: No, well, I just saw the immediate after.
10: Oh, right. So, okay. Well, we really hope.
12: How serious it was.
10: Well, fingers crossed there. So you told us Foot Street and Williamson Road near Eltham, and it's northbound.
12: Yes, it is. That's correct.
10: Nice work. Thank you for that. Appreciate it. Certainly hope everybody is okay there. Right now, though.
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0: Scott Ellis with TV and streaming. Good afternoon, Scott.
1: Good afternoon, Tony.
0: Well, there's only one Netflix show that everybody's talking about, The Plucky Kid from Canterbury. We're talking about the Netflix doco on Kylie. Scott, have you seen it?
1: Yep. I have, and I've got to tell you, it's like you think you know the story of Kylie Minogue. You know, she's arguably Australia, certainly Melbourne's best known modern performer. But there is a lot more to be found, I've discovered. As we go back through this, look at her life, where she came from, you know, a lot of this is, as I said, going over old ground, coming out of Neighbours and television. Then she becomes and other television shows, becomes a music performer. And everybody just went, wow, you know, she's the pop princess. What they didn't realise was what was going on in her life as she went through all of that. And as this three-part series shows, there was a lot of flack being thrown around. I mean, she's just the singing budgie. She's just a girl who came out of a soap opera. She's not that good. And she fought against that for decades to try and get people to take her seriously. She's now an absolute icon, and she has that credibility. She has the, she's got everything that she sort of has been proving that she is for years. But it shows how much that hurt, having to go through all of that. And interviewing her and those around her, this is a way of going back into the Kylie story and realizing just how just the perseverance she had to get where she is. It's incredible. She's an incredible performer and person.
0: Doubly unfair when you think of the Spice Girls, who were just basically attended an audition, and most of their stuff was almost computer done, if you know what I mean. I mean, it's a really unfair charge to level at her when there are so many other people who've had, let's say, in the eyes of your stuffy purists, an equally an armchair ride into the business. Go ahead.
1: Sorry. No, I was going to say reality TV is a legit way into the music industry for a lot of people now. So you don't have to do anything. And I remember going to some of the original pop stars auditions, and there were people queued up. And it's like, what are you going to sing? And it's like, what? It doesn't matter. I'm just here because my agent sent me. I'm a model. Mm. And they think that's what it is. They can just go up, auto-tune will fix everything. What they don't realize is the hard slog behind the scenes that somebody like Kylie had to go through and the work that went into it. And she deserves everything she's got. This is a really interesting documentary series. I recommend anybody, even if you're not a fan of Kylie, just have a look to see what it actually takes to make it and what you have to survive to get through the music industry.
0: To me, it won't be finished properly unless there's an interview with 3AW's Mark Petkovic about his appearance in one of her videos. TV and streaming 133693. If you've got a question for Scott Ellis, call now.
2: G'day, Tony here. 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
12: 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Hundreds of pieces, 50 to 85% off. This Thursday to Saturday only, 79 Rushdale Street, Knoxfield.
0: Jackie Felgate can tell me who I'm listening to.
15: That's Dom Dollar.
0: Oh, good.
15: Remember, I said to you, he's playing grand final week. We talked about on the show yesterday. Do you know the song?
0: Yep. Yeah, I'm down with its crazy beats. And, it's
15: well, we had a lot of people over the age of 50. Oh, this is another one.
0: Yeah. Sure. That's the early punkier, thrashier stuff. Yeah.
15: It's not his best, Joe says, that one.
0: Okay.
15: Joe's a hard taskmaster. Mm. We'll talk about other things on the show today, but we will be going back to youth crime. And we're waiting for the other two connected to the story that we broke yesterday that bombed the alcohol factory in Keysborough to go before the court this afternoon. So stay listening.
0: Boy, they'd be trembling, wouldn't they? Those defendants.
15: So they can be back out on the street by, 4 o'clock today, would you say?
0: Oh, it depends how tough their life has been. Probably 3:30.
15: We'll have a chat about that. And also, we took a lot of calls yesterday, I want to come back to it, about Fines Victoria.
0: Yes.
15: And the amount of people that received fines that were like 9, 10 years old, and when they appealed them, they didn't even have the photos to prove if it was them. It is such a mess. We're going to take a look at that as well.
0: Great story. Thank you for that, Jackie Felgate. Takes over after the 3 o'clock news. We're talking TV and streaming with Scott Ellis. Scott, I'm going to, because I know you can handle it because you're so across your portfolio, The Boys, very popular show in my house. I was not across it, but my wife and my daughter watched the final episode and they didn't think it was that great. What is your, what are you hearing about the finale of The Boys?
1: Well, it was never going to live up to the seasons that came before. Yeah. The Boys, for everybody who is not aware, it's a superhero series, but it's also a black, very dark comedy about the world. What would happen if superheroes were real? And one of them, the leader of them all, a guy called Homelander, who basically has the powers of Superman, decided that he had political ambitions and realized that there was literally no one on the planet that could stop him. So get out of my way. I'm going to do what I like. So what happens is We have a guy called Billy Butcher, a former SAS and CIA operative, who joins forces with a bunch of other non-soups, as they're referred to even the balance. He starts going after them, and he says, you know, look, these people should not have this amount of power. Let's take them out, or take them down a notch anyway. So it's been building up and building up to this big climactic, you know, it's the future of humanity moment. And it kind of fizzled a little bit towards the end, but that just makes me think that they're not done. I mean, I know they keep saying, yes, that's it, it's over. But I think that we're going to get a little bit more, because this world is not finished. It's still floating around. And I think that there needs to be a final moment where everything is wrapped up, because there was quite a few loose ends left there that I didn't like at all. Like a lot of people. I mean, if you get online, I don't want to give any spoilers away, but a whole lot of things that have been set up just were left kind of hanging, and you go, okay, well, that's not what we signed on for. So I want them to come back and tidy things up, and I'm reasonably sure they're going to do that.
0: Okay, that'll be good news in my house. Somebody who, soccer fans literally thought was Superman, Kenny Dalglish, is the subject of apparently a great documentary. What can you tell us, Scott?
1: There's two really good soccer documentaries, English soccer documentaries, on at the moment. One is on Amazon and DocPlay called Dalglish, and this is an absolute must for any sports fan, even if you don't watch soccer at all, because it shows how one athlete, in this case Liverpool champ Kenny Dalglish, can become a beacon for an entire team, then an entire city, to carry them through some of their toughest times. It's incredible, because it shows he's just a soccer player. But what he did after the Hillsborough disaster that claimed 97 awful football fans' lives, yeah, made him a leader in the community. And it's just incredible to see that. The other one that's floating around at the moment is on Netflix. It's called Jamie Vardy. It's called Untold UK, Jamie Vardy. And he is another British or UK footballer who came. His story is that he came from absolutely nowhere. He was playing in an eighth-tier football team, while still working in a factory, and he just gradually kept getting promoted and promoted and promoted until he ended up playing in World Cup.
0: Wow.
1: He's just, it's amazing watching. He's just the textbook story of somebody with talent who just said, you know what? I'm good at this and I love it, and I'm just going to see how far it goes. You couldn't write a movie like this. It's incredible.
0: Love hearing that. Last one we'll get from you before we let you go, Scott Ellis. This just sounds like a great idea, and I really want to watch it. Spider Noir. Tell us more.
1: Okay, look, this is Disney Plus. It's coming out next Wednesday. It's the latest installment in the Spider-Man universe, the Spider-Verse, as everyone who is a fan calls it. This time, Spider-Man is told in a 1940s detective series style of movie/serial, starring Nicolas Cage as a private investigator who just happens to be Spider-Man as well. Because of the era and the style, he's Spider-Man with the mask, but also with a fedora and a trench coat. It's being screened in two versions. You can get colour and black and white. Oh, I like the black and white version. It's surprisingly good. Nicolas Cage is just such a over-the-top, hammy actor that it is perfect for this. Some people are going to hate it because it's black and white, or all because of the way it's being done, but I actually really enjoyed it. It's a nice little look back at those 40s detective series, but with an unusual edge to it because he's Spider-Man.
0: Okay, are there kind of overtones of Philip Marlowe, Raymond Chandler's kind of iconic private dick?
1: Oh, absolutely. Right. And, of course, it starts with a girl.
0: It's got to be a girl, a blonde to make a bishop kick a hole through a stained glass window.
1: Exactly. That's how, you know, it kicks off. You'll love it. It is just that kind of show.
0: I love this segment. Thank you so much, Scott. There's so much good viewing around. It's very useful to have an expert like you to help navigate the good from the bad, if you will. Have a great weekend. I'll speak to you next week.
1: You too. Bye.
0: Back in a moment.
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17: Good afternoon, it's James Padley from Transport Victoria. The left lane of the Princes Freeway outbound exit ramp to Duncan's Road is closed due to a collision and rollover. Emergency services are on scene with speeds set to 40. Please drive to the conditions and watch out for people outside of their vehicles. Meanwhile, the Calder Freeway outbound exit ramp to Bulla Diggers Rest Road is closed following an early earlier truck rollover, consider taking the next exit off the Calder Freeway at Vineyard Road instead, and the intersection of Wellington Road and Berwick Road is closed in Narre Warren East following a serious collision. Allow plenty of extra time for a significant detour using Belgrave Hallam Road and Belgrave Gembrook Road.
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19: 3AW Afternoons. The Berkowitz Warehouse is moving. All furniture must go. Hundreds of pieces, 50 to 85% off. This Thursday to Saturday only, 79 Rushdale Street, Knoxfield.
0: And so we reach the end of another week of Afternoons on 3AW. I would like to thank you, the listener, for your support and calls over the course of the week. We'll be back to do it all again on Monday. I will point out and acknowledge the great work during the course of the week by the following people. Mrs. David Vapp, who cooks the best carrot cake in Melbourne. Beatrix, Bianca, Sarah, Woody, and Joe. It's closing time for us. We'll be back on Monday. Look forward to your company then. Jackie Falgate follows.

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1: 16 degrees in Melbourne, mostly sunny tomorrow, a top of 19. It's 3 o'clock. Good afternoon. I'm Christy Cooper. Victoria Police has confirmed one of its members has died on a famous walking trail in South America. The body of 52-year-old Sergeant Matt Payton was found this morning after a fall on the Inca Trail in Peru. Sergeant Payton joined Victoria Police in 2009 and worked at Cranbourne and Rosebud stations before becoming an instructor at the academy in 2017. He'd been promoted to a senior sergeant role, which he was due to start next month. His family's released a statement saying they're shattered, describing him as a witty and clever, dedicated family man to his wife and three children. A new opinion poll shows support for the federal government's budget is tanking amid speculation changes could be on the cards. A survey commissioned by online business publication Capital Brief shows 43% of voters rated the budget as bad. The Prime Minister may consider carving out the 30% tax from discretionary trusts amid concern it amounts to a death tax. Anthony Albanese says the government is consulting on the changes.
2: We'll work through the legislation. We've said it'll be introduced in the second half of the year on trusts. There'll be a consultation period about that, and we made that clear on budget night.
1: Melbourne's escalating bar wars have taken a new turn, with venue owners targeted in recent firebombings now receiving extortion demands for $10,000 a month. The Age reports the threatening messages promise businesses they'll be removed from a so-called list of destruction if they pay up. The 23-year-old suspect, who fled to Iraq, is linked to Kaz Hamad. John Sly Sylvester has told 3AW the payment is to be made to the United Nations World Food Programme, strengthening the theory that the attacks are ideologically motivated.
3: This fella, the theory goes, has found God and he is trying to make up for his sinful past by attacking places including the strip clubs, the brothels and the bars that he used to go to. And the money is to go to the World Food Bank.
1: Australian researchers have made a breakthrough discovery in the treatment of children with deadly brain cancer. The report by Zero Childhood Cancer finded targeting treatment based on an individual's genetic factors can improve outcomes. Dr. Nivika Manoharan says precision medicine can significantly extend a child's survival.
4: Our study is the first to show that precision-guided therapy, which means matching a drug to the signature of the child's brain cancer, can significantly extend the survival of these children with aggressive brain cancers.
0: Finance on Melbourne's 3AW. Whatever role you need them to play, NAB is your partner for every stage of business. NAB, more than money.
1: Giants coach Adam Kingsley is hoping to get a decision on Toby Green's future sooner rather than later. The 32-year-old captain is out of contract at season's end and is weighing up a return to Victoria. Kingsley says he's desperate for Green to re-sign.
5: Fantastic player for this club for a long period of time. He's important in the locker room. He's important out of training. Our plan is to keep him. He'll have those discussions around family and, you know, return to Melbourne and all that sort of stuff, obviously. But our hope is to keep him and our expectation is that he'll stay, and hopefully we know that sooner rather than later.
1: North Melbourne has opened up a list spot ahead of next week's mid-season rookie draft. The Kangaroos movie Blake Threadgold, moving Blake Threadgold to the inactive list as he recovers from a long-term foot injury. That's the latest news and sport.
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7: Hello, Dan Belling from Transport Victoria. In Werribee, collision and rollover, Prince's Freeway, Geelong bound at the Duncans Road exit, mainly off the road but slow to 40 past the emergency services. The intersection of Wellington Road and Berwick Road closed in Narre Warren East following a serious collision. The detour is significant to allow extra time and take Belgrave Gembrook Road and Belgrave Hallam Road. And in Diggers Rest, a truck has rolled, blocking the old Calder Highway outbound just off the Calder Freeway. The outbound exit from the Calder to Buller Diggers Rest Road is also closed, a U-turn at Vineyard Road.
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0: 3AW Melbourne weather, thanks to the White Glove Mover. The White Glove Mover makes moving a breeze, and your new place will feel like home from day one.
1: We're in for a mostly sunny day tomorrow with a top of 19 after an overnight low of 8. On Sunday, shower 2 and 18. Monday, showers and 17, and then showers will continue for the next few days. On the bays, variable winds below 10 knots, waves below half a metre. It's 14 degrees in Fernie Creek. It's 16 in Frankston. In the city, it's 17 degrees. I'm Christy Cooper for Melbourne's own 3AW.
0: Now, this is 3AW Drive with Jackie Falgate.
10: Good afternoon. Thanks for your company on Drive. Coming up on this Friday, another night, two more attacks on businesses across Melbourne. So we broke the news yesterday that two youth offenders had pleaded guilty and walked free from court, a 15-year-old and 16-year-old, did a deal and got a slap on the wrist for blowing up multiple people's businesses, destroying their livelihoods and causing millions and millions of dollars worth of damage. 15 families were affected that were involved in that business, that alcohol storage business out in Keysborough. And I'm sure those two youth offenders with their slap on the wrist, so these community correction type orders for young people, basically now they're out on the street. One got a conviction, one didn't, but none of it means anything. So actions and consequences. No consequences once again in this alcohol war. And we're waiting to hear back from police this afternoon about their two accomplices who were no doubt going through the court system this afternoon and no doubt will be back on the streets by this afternoon. So you would have heard this in our news. It involves the Aston Martin dealership in Richmond. So two cleaners, when this attempted firebombing happened overnight, were inside. They could have been seriously hurt or killed. The dealership is run by a member of the Zagami family. So they're a long-time hospitality family. They own the Garden State Hotel in the city. They recently sold that. They own a couple of pubs around the country and a steakhouse here in Melbourne. So hospitality is their jam. And again, they've been targeted. And on top of that, I can tell you, a note was left on the door of the name of the business is called Sexy Boutique. It's on Latham's Road in Carrum Downs. The note has a WhatsApp number on it and it reads, contact this number, so contact WhatsApp, or I'll be happy to burn you down. It is absolutely sickening stuff. And the government today could so easily add arson to the Sentencing Act. So why doesn't it? 133-693, drive at 3aw.com.au. For the Attorney General and the Premier to consistently come out and tout the toughest bail laws in the country and their adult crime, adult time laws, Like, arson is a serious, serious crime, and people can be killed. And then yesterday, and we're going to come back to this later, we took call after call after call from ordinary Melburnians, ordinary Victorians, people who listened to this program who said, hey, I've had the sheriff rock up at my door and clamp my car because I didn't pay a Mikey fine 10 years ago. I didn't realise I had an outstanding CityLink toll fine from 7 years ago. And so they're now being hunted for thousands of dollars worth of fines they didn't know they had. And they're also having their cars clamped and sheriffs turn up to their businesses. But if you're a youth offender in this state, it is an absolute free-for-all. So I want to go behind the scenes here and say, well, what is it about youth offenders where they consistently get an easy ride? And for the government to continually say, no, youth crime, toughest in the country. It is just factually untrue. So in a moment, I'm going to speak to Dr. Lauren Duckett. She's a clinical psychologist and she studies arson at the Centre for Forensic Behavioural Science at Swinburne. So I want to get her professional opinion as to why the government wouldn't add arson to the Sentencing Act and to the tough new laws that they so love to tout for electoral purposes. And at the moment, I just think we're in this state of flux every night. We took a call yesterday from a young woman who was 23 years old who said, I'm a young professional, I work, and we like to go out in the city and on Chapel Street. But we don't go to Chapel Street anymore because it's too dangerous. And the thought of young people unable to go about their lives, but also to support hospitality businesses in this city after COVID, and so many businesses going to the wall right now in Melbourne anyway because of exorbitant land tax and other things, and business taxes like red tape, all of those taxes, payroll tax, etc. So to take her call, as a young woman, to say, oh, we don't go out anymore, which means they don't spend money anymore at these businesses, which means, again, the rights of the offenders are put before the rights of the victim. And the very makeup of this city is changing. I'll get to your calls in just a moment, but I do need to get now to Dr. Lauren Duckett, clinical psychologist. She studies arson at Swinburne Uni. Hi, Dr. Lauren.
11: Hi, Jackie. Thanks for having me.
10: Okay, so how would you describe arson as a crime?
11: So arson in its basic terms is the deliberate setting of a fire. In a legal term, that means that there is an intention for there to be damage or kind of malice to intent to cause damage. There isn't often the consideration for some people around what that outcome might look like, whether that's complete destruction of the property. It's just the actual act of setting a piece of property on fire.
10: Why would the government be reluctant to add that to its suite of changes when it touts the phrase adult crime, adult time for youth offenders?
11: Look, I think understanding arson, it's a complex behaviour, and I think that the penalties that young people are facing right now do need to take into consideration things like their development and where they might be at in terms of thinking about the actual consequences of their behaviour. When we think about arson behaviour, it's something that is relatively easy to enact with very little cost. And for some people, they're really not thinking about the end point of when they set this fire, what the flow on effects will be, which we know to the community are quite great. I think one of the issues when we think about youth crime is we have to be really careful about applying a one-size-fits-all approach. You know, the drivers and outcomes of the behaviour differ, and that certainly needs to be taken into account. But we also know for young people that larger penalties largely don't really address the reasons why they might engage in the behaviour. We know that people who set fires, particularly young people, often have problems with consequential thinking, with their problem solving, with impulse control, which means it's less likely that they'll associate their immediate behaviour with potential criminal prosecution at some point.
10: But if I owned that factory that was blown up by these two youth offenders who both pleaded guilty and I lost my livelihood, 9 people directly lost their jobs, 15 other people were affected by that, it caused $1.5 million worth of damage to stock and then another couple of million damage to the building because it was burnt to the ground. Do not actions at the very core need to have consequences? As in, the fact that these two walked free, one of them without conviction, without pleading guilty, I don't think that that passes a community expectation at all.
11: Yeah, and look, sentencing is a complex exercise for judges and magistrates, and community expectation is certainly part of that, and as is punishment. There are other factors like deterrence for the person and for other offenders and rehabilitation.
10: But does this deter them when they walk free?
11: Look, I think you know, a community corrections order is certainly part of the available sanctions, and it doesn't mean they're walking free. It means that they're able to live in a community, but they are subject to monitoring. They're required to engage in programs, comply with directions. Unfortunately, what we know about incarceration for young people and adults is that it's costly, and it often leads to worse outcomes, both socially and in terms of reoffending, which actually goes up post-release. So I think particularly for arson, although, you know, I can understand the community sentiment and that it is frightening what's happening right now, we really need to be thinking about how we can prevent this from happening.
10: These kids took money for this job. So they would, they were acting on, like, for money from organized crime. Like, surely they would have some impetus to know what they are doing here is wrong. Or do you subscribe to the theory that a 15 and 16 year old doesn't know the difference between right and wrong?
11: No, I don't think so. I think that 15 and 16 year olds can know the difference from right or wrong, but the reason that
10: can
11: they choose
10: do.
11: To act in a, but can and do in different cases, and not all will though. There are certainly things that we need to consider around their, you know, capacity and those kinds of things. Their knowledge of whether something is right or wrong is certainly one part of the decision making. But when we're thinking about putting into place things that actually prevent arson, incarceration really is the last resort.
10: Sorry, but wouldn't it prevent arson if we lock them up, i.e. they'll be in jail then can't set anything on fire?
11: Certainly for the period of time that they're in jail. Unfortunately, we know that people are in jail and then they come out of jail. And we know that when they do come out of jail, their risk of reoffending goes up. And partly this is because the underlying reasons for their behaviour aren't addressed. So they're returning to the same environments and social circles that led them to lighting fire. And particularly in Victoria, and this is the case across Australia, is that we don't have well embedded fire setting prevention and treatment programs in custody. So a young person can go into custody and not engage in any treatment.
10: I agree with you. I think they should be forced mandatory to undergo lots of counselling, lots of treatment, lots of assessment, lots of schooling, all of those things. But I mean, for example, we've got police now who have a task force to catch these kids. We are paying those police to do that job. It is taking them off the road to do other policing at police stations and maybe help the community or whatever. So these police spend weeks trying to catch these kids. They put them before a court. They recommend they're remanded and they don't go to jail. So it's almost like we're actually in a big circle here where the cops do their job, the victims want justice, but the youth offenders keep getting released. Like, I don't think the average person walking down the street considers this to be reasonable at all.
11: Look, and I think that's because we're treating this behaviour ultimately as a crime.
10: It is a crime.
11: That means that only the police need to address that and the courts need to address that. I think if we're serious about preventing this behaviour, we need to take it as a public health approach. So we need to recognise that, one, that it's preventable and that there are a range of things that we can put in place much earlier before a young person makes a decision to take money to go in.
10: Would you support the government adding arson to their suite of changes when it comes to youth offences?
11: I think ultimately longer sentences don't work. Larger penalties don't work. And that's the case, whether it's youth or adult offending.
10: Okay. I appreciate your time. That's Dr. Lauren Duckett. She's a clinical psychologist who studies arson at the Centre for Forensic Behavioural Science at Swinburne University of Technology. Once again, I'm just an idiot. Brian, hello.
12: Hey, Jackie. What a joke. Anyway, hey, Jackie,
10: the reason
12: this government can't focus on this, you know, changing these laws for these kids going around burning us all, is because they're too busy trying to cover up all this IBAC stuff at the moment.
10: Oh, I mean, the IBAC is, we haven't even got onto that, Brian. Do you know I was going to start the show with that yesterday and then I found out that these two little turds got released without conviction. So I ended up not doing the story, but you would have read it in both of the newspapers today. And you're right. What is going on with that case and the fact that the media's lawyer wasn't even allowed to go in and see what was happening? It's just, we just live in the dark, Brian.
12: We are getting dictated by the dictator of all dictators at the moment, and this state is in a horrible place. And I, look, that lady that was just on, I'm sorry, but too many people are too smart now with too much university study.
10: It's true.
12: Back to the old days.
10: Yeah, well, I couldn't agree with you more, Brian. It's very frustrating, isn't it?
12: Jackie, all these kids, give them an option. You've got 2 years in Barwon prison or you've got 2 years at Puckapunya to become a soldier.
10: I don't care what they do, but they need to go to jail. If you blow up someone's business and you plead guilty to it, And it, you could have killed someone. And they were also involved in that Bar Bambi as well, one of them, allegedly. And so there's that. But this business employed people. It was a healthy, normal business with no connection to organised crime. And these two are paid by organised crime to blow it up, which they did. The mental health impacts on those families, it is absolutely outrageous. And this is the thing. These academics are the people who are advising the government on this policy. They need to go to jail. It is actually insane. Mitchell, hello.
13: Oh, I can't believe she actually said it's expensive to incarcerate people. Not as expensive as blowing up someone's business, people's livelihoods, mortgages need to be paid. But it goes further than this. These kids are groomed and they're told you will not go to jail because you're underage.
10: Correct.
13: So the people grooming them, they need to find out who the hell they are because, you know, they went and pled guilty. You know, I guarantee if I went and burned whatever her name was, Lauren's house down tonight, I'd be in a bit of trouble.
10: Yeah, I know. Mitchell, thank you. And you know what's interesting? I should have asked her, actually. In New South Wales and Queensland, arson is considered to be a serious crime for a youth offender. But because we live in this sort of, I'm trying to think of a word, but socialist utopia comes to mind, but where people's ideology and feelings comes before the rights of actual victims of crime. 133693, drive at 3aw.com.au. We did ask our friend the Attorney General to come on. Actually, do you want to play a little bit of that audio just before we take our break? So we played this yesterday, but I just want to, in light of that interview with Dr. Duckett, I want to just play this interview. We asked the Attorney General. She's not available at the moment, but this is what her view is when it comes to youth crime.
14: Every matter is different. With every victim, with every offender, we are talking about different circumstances, which is why it is so important not to pull out individual cases, but look to the system as a whole.
10: Like I said, we literally live in the asylum. 133693, drive at 3w.com.au. And have you received a fine from Fines Victoria recently? Was it 7, 8, 9, 10 years old? Because we are getting a lot of feedback that these Fines Victoria sheriffs are coming to businesses and homes and clamping people's cars for unpaid fines. But if you're a youth offender and you blow up someone's business and potentially kill someone, it's a free-for-all.
0: 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Got to get on with your day? 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
7: Hello, Dan Belling from Transport Victoria. In Sunshine North, take care, Altona bound M80 Ring Road. We've closed the left lane across the EJ Witten Bridge. There's a broken down car stopped in the exit lane for Sunshine Avenue. In Werribee, collision and rollover, Princes Freeway, Geelong bound at the Duncan's Road exit. It's mainly off the road, but slow to 40 past the emergency services. In Narre Warren East, intersection of Wellington Road and Berwick Road has been reopened following an earlier accident. And in Diggers Rest, a truck has rolled, blocking the old Calder Highway outbound just off the Calder Freeway near Buller Diggers Rest Road.
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10: It is 25 minutes past three. So overnight we have two other businesses targeted. One is the Aston Martin dealership in Richmond and the other is this Sexyland type place in Carrum Downs. So that had a threatening note taped to the door saying, if you don't call this number, we're going to burn the place down. And obviously the attempted firebombing in Richmond as well. Like every single night, it's like, what will we be telling you? What will we be talking about on Monday? And then we speak to academics like Dr. Duckett who say, you know, this is what the data shows. But I don't really care about the data anymore. I think if you are willing to destroy someone's livelihood and potentially kill someone, sorry, you can't walk free from court, particularly if you plead guilty and particularly with no conviction. And I'm still waiting to hear back from police as to whether the other two turds have gone before the court this afternoon. I'll keep you posted on that. Brendan, hello.
20: Oh, g'day. I think a couple of things that get me is when they say that the young folk don't know about the consequences. Well, why are they doing it under the cover of night? If you were that clueless, you'd just rock up and throw a bit of petrol around and light it at any time of day. But obviously they're aware that people could get hurt and they're obviously doing it at night because they know that they're doing something wrong. And the fact when they say, if we put them in jail, they're going to come out and reoffend, well, when you have no consequences for doing something wrong, then you're going to continue to do those wrong things. So there's a lot of work that needs to be done on that front.
10: Mm. And I think, Brendan, the one point she did make I think is valid. Like the government should have put more money into the prison system so that when these kids go to jail, they're not given a PlayStation, they're not told to sit there and eat pizza for the next 6 months to however many years, if at all, they get put in jail. They actually learn something and are put in a really strict regime. And for some reason, Brendan, we just don't even want to go there either.
20: Yeah, and as looking back when I was younger, I wish I'd studied harder at school, and I think that could be a really good opportunity for a lot of these people. And, you know, many people have done great things with their lives when they've been pulled in line or given an opportunity to really use their brain and find things that they can achieve and be good at in life.
10: Mm. Brendan, great call. Thank you. And Greg, hello.
21: Hello, Jackie. Look, I think we've actually discovered one of the reasons why this state is so, so stuffed these days. Academics like your guest that you just had on, Dr. Duckett, I think your name is.
10: Yes.
21: Concentrating more on the feelings of the perpetrator than the safety of the community does not make for a good community. We're more worried about how they feel than are they fit and proper people to have out on the streets. And taking her comment that longer sentences don't work, well, I tell you what, you can't burn down many car dealerships if you're locked up. So the longer you're off the streets, the better off we all are.
10: Greg, agree. Rick, hello.
22: Hi, how you going?
10: Good.
22: So that Dr. Duckett, she was saying you can't put them in jail because when they come out of jail, they go back to the area that they were in and they reoffend. So they let them out, well, they go to jail or they go to court, and they get no and they go back to where they were. What's the penalty? Where's the? They go back to where they were committing the offences. You know, there's no. It just doesn't make sense to me how you can have that.
10: I don't think it makes sense to anyone with half a brain, Rick, does it? You've got a bit of a dodgy line there, but I take your point and I agree. Again, how many times have I had academics on this program? But, you know, if you're a victim, if you've had a business next to one of these businesses, if you own one of these businesses, if you go to a nightclub that you no longer can go to or a bar or a restaurant or you're employed at one of these places of work, like, what about the feelings and the reality for all of those people? We spend far too much time listening. And I mean, look, we get them on the program because I think it's interesting to have a discussion about these are the kind of people that advise the government on their policy. And also, we can never get any minister from the government other than occasionally Ben Carroll and Steve Demopoulos, but no one else from the government has come on this program in well over a year. So all I can do is sit and listen to the hearings and replay you that audio. They don't want to answer the questions because they know that they're wrong. Paul, hello.
2: Oh, g'day, Jackie. Look, the previous few callers have really stolen my thunder. We're all on the same page here. So I'll just say something different. I think we're all just tired of the waffle and BS from these academics. Not incarcerating is not working, so let's try incarcerating. And to your point, I'd like to see if they burnt down the professor's house or a left-wing judge's house, would they be sitting out the front patting them on the head saying, it's all right, don't worry, you only burnt down the house. You know, I think they'd see it from a completely different angle.
10: Yeah, Paul, they live in a completely different reality. All right, news headlines now with Christy Cooper. Hi, Christy.
3: Hi, Jackie. I have just been distracted by news that is breaking right now. Police investigating former Prince Andrew over potential sex crimes. So you can be sure I will be getting the latest information on that one into the 4 p.m. news. The Victoria Police Force is mourning one of its own. Much-loved Sergeant Matt Payton has been identified as the 53-year-old Australian who died after a fall while hiking the Inca Trail in Peru. IBAC has agreed to shelve its long-awaited report into the Andrews government's dealings with the United Firefighters Union until the latest legal challenge is resolved. A Carrum Downs adult store has become the latest target in the exploding hospitality wars.

0: the first two from yesterday. And if you've had an issue with Fines Victoria, let me know. We didn't realise that this was such a big issue. So we got contacted off air by the first person who told us that she'd actually received, I think it was $3,500 in fines that were 7 or 8 years old. And she's tried to get them through appeal 3 times. And every time she's been unable to speak to a real person at Fines Victoria. And so when she does speak to the bot or whoever is answering the repeated queries, what she's asking for is a photo of those fines, of which Fines Victoria has been unable to provide. And I just want to quickly play you now some audio from another caller who rang in to talk about a MyKey fine that was at least 10 years old.
1: We got an email last year which said that we had 8 outstanding fines totaling approximately $3,000, and we had absolutely no knowledge of these fines. We thought it was a scam, to be quite honest, at first, but Fines Victoria said it was legitimate. So we raised an internal review with Fines Victoria simply asking when that they had issued the fines to us, because assuming there was 8 letters issued originally, and then any reminders being a first reminder and then a final demand. So there's about 24 correspondence that we have absolutely no notice or knowledge of. And we've had 3 internal reviews now, each with a generic cookie cutter response that effectively says your internal review is rejected, you need to pay the obligation amount, but we're still none the wiser as to when we were notified or what the alleged offence is.
2: Around a month ago, Sheriff's Office showed up to my work about a fine, a MyKey fine from 12 years ago, demanded me to pay it, and then they impounded my mum's car because the address was actually sent to my old home, so I wasn't even aware of it. So for my mum to get the car out, we had to also pay for the tow expenses and the impound lot expenses on top of the MyKey fine. I'm not even registered to my mum's car. It's my mum's car, not mine. And they towed it. And as I said, we had to pay for the tow and the impound fees.
0: Again, we live in an insane world. So if this is you, 133693, drive at 3w.com.au. And I juxtapose that with the half an hour we just spent talking about youth criminals that cause millions of dollars of damage and potentially kill people and plead guilty to that. But if you've got a 10-year-old MyKey fine, they're coming for you.
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4: Hello, Dan Belling from Transport Victoria. In Werribee, a collision on the Princes Freeway Geelong bound at the Duncans Road exit. It's primarily off the road. You can still exit there, but slow to 40 past the emergency services. In Sunshine North, the left lane's closed, crossing the EJ Witten Bridge, heading Altona bound on the Ring Road. Broken down car stopped in the exit lane for Sunshine Avenue. Diggers rest a truck has rolled, blocking the old Calder Highway outbound. Just off the Calder Freeway, the Bendigo-bound exit from the freeway to Bullet Diggers Rest Road is closed. And an accident in Kingsville, Williamstown Road northbound at Geelong Street.
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6: It is 22 minutes to 4 o'clock. My head is just exploding about so many things this week, and I just feel so sad. Like, do you remember when Victoria was the envy of this nation? Like, we had the best, and we still do have the best major events, but everyone wanted to come here because we were the coolest, and we had a beautiful landscape, and our city was great, and businesses were thriving. And 10 years of this government, and this is the wreck that they leave behind. This is not happening in New South Wales. It is not happening in South Australia. There is some issue with crime in Queensland, but not to this level. Nelson, hello.
7: Yeah.
6: Hi, Nelson. Go ahead. Hello.
7: I've just rang up about the firebombing. So I run a business. We were in a place for about 18 years. The business next door got firebombed, and the damage to the building was so bad that they had to pull both my premises and the and theirs down. This was nearly 2 years ago, and I'm still fighting with the insurance company for the last bit of insurance. The insurance claim was well over $1.5 million for me, and we are still struggling. I'm working 12, 14 hours a day just to try and keep things going. And these people just don't understand that the impact it has for other people, not just the people they're targeting. And the government needs to do something about putting these people away for good.
6: And what's the impact on your mental health having to live through that?
7: I'm just pushing through. I'm just pushing through as hard as I can. My business has been going for 30 years, and you know, I've got five or six years left before I think about retiring. And I'm just going to try and push as hard as I can to there, and then hopefully have something saleable when I want it. Mentally, I'm not even thinking about what it's doing to me, but yeah.
6: It's so sad, isn't it? And no fault of your own, just being in the wrong place.
7: Yep. They drive a van full of jerry cans of fuel and gas bottles into the place and torched it. And yeah.
6: It's just outrageous. I'm so sorry this has happened to you, Nelson. If we can ever help you with the insurance claim and need to rattle a few cages, please get back in touch. I'll put you back to Catherine. Thank you. All right, we're getting a huge response as well to this fines issue. And I'll tell you what, on fines, one thing I want to say is I will take the time over the weekend to go through the budget papers. I bet you any money there is an edict from this government to Fines Victoria to say we need to bring more money in, go back and look at all these old fines, because we did get a response from the Department of Justice and Community Safety overnight. Appreciate that. That's rare. And this is in relation to the two bits of audio I just played you. So a 10-year-old Mikey fine where they came to this woman's business and clamped her mother's car. And the spokesperson says, fines do not expire and all fine debt can be collected and enforced at any time. Anyone who has been contacted by Fines Victoria can request a review if they believe the fine was issued correctly. They say infringement notices can be served personally or sent to an address kept on an authorised database. Then they say the Sheriff's Office has a range of enforcement powers. These include clamping or seizing of a person's vehicle, selling seized assets to recover outstanding debts. And they say that recipients can contact Fines Victoria to access the full details and have a review via the website. Well, that's certainly not the case for the two people that I spoke to yesterday. And if you've received a fine recently from Fines Victoria, what was it for and what did you do? 133-693-drive@3w.com.au. Georgia has sent us an email. She says, I didn't vote in a council election 2 years ago. I tried to contest the fine because at the time I was living in a share house. The mailbox was facing away from the street and I don't think the notice ever made it to us. Anyway, I lost the appeal. I thought, fine, I'll pay it and moved on. And so I logged into Fines Victoria the first time and nearly fell over when I saw almost $2,000 in fines attached to my name. At first, I thought it was a scam. There were two alleged Mikey fines from 12 years ago that I have no memory of ever receiving. Another council fine from 2016 from when I swear I wasn't even living in Victoria, and another Mikey fine from last year. I have never received correspondence about any of these outstanding fines. No letters, no reminders, nothing. It makes you feel defeated. You work hard, you try to save, you try to get ahead, and then out of nowhere the government comes for you for nearly $2,000 over this. Meanwhile, they waste billions on the big build. That's true. 133693, is this you? Lauren Casamantis is a principal at Gallant Law. Hello, Lauren.
0: Hi, Jackie. Thanks for having me.
6: Thanks for coming on. I want to know, when it comes to fines, like, what rights do you have? And if you never got the original letter, and your fine's 12 years old, is that just bad luck?
0: There's a number of options depending on which stage the fine's at, but if it gets to this point where it's so outdated, it is really unfair. And the best thing you can try is to ask for an internal review and just say, it's exceptional circumstances in that you don't have any evidence left to support whether you want to fight this or try to minimise the fine, because 12 years ago, you can't remember what you got up to. You don't have any alibi evidence or any, you know, evidence of financial circumstances, whatever you might have at your disposal ordinarily. So I'd be asking for an internal review. But if it escalates to court, then often you can try to get a full waiver of the fine because it's so outdated.
6: So there is no statute of limitations on fines. They can stay on against your name forever.
0: They can, but I'm with you in that it seems like it's a bit of a debt recovery strategy.
6: It will be.
0: Really unjust. Yeah, I agree.
6: So I've got all of these callers waiting on the line, Lauren, and we spoke to so many of other callers yesterday and received emails overnight from people who say the sheriff has come to their business and clamped their car over Mikey fines, like public transport fines. Is that unreasonable?
0: I think it's unreasonable because, again, ordinarily, if you get a fine because you've boarded a train and you haven't paid your ticket, you'll get an opportunity to explain why if you're pulled up at the station. And then if it ends up in the fine system, there's then an opportunity to ask for a payment plan or ask for it to be reviewed and obtain evidence. So with Mikey, if you did all the right things, you did pay, and it just turned out that, for example, the machine wasn't operating properly, at least you can then get them to check the machine or make all those checks. And then you either get the option of having it all dropped or at least paying that fine without any interest accruing or anything like that.
6: It disturbs me how much interest is actually being added to these fines as well. Do the victims or the people who allegedly haven't paid the fines, do they have any rights when it comes to the interest on a fine?
0: If it ends up in court, yes. So it goes through a few steps. So it starts off, it depends which entity issued the fine. So let's say it's
6: Mikey.
0: Through the tolls. Yeah, or Mikey. So you deal with it internally through Transport Victoria. Then it might make its way to Fines Victoria. You can then ask for review there. If it gets to a point where they issue a final notice of demand, then it can get quite heated because that's when interest starts accruing and there's all sorts of battles there. And then you get a sheriff that enforces it, takes it to court. When you're in court, you can absolutely argue for the interest and even the fines itself to be reduced. The issue, however, when it gets to court, there's also a risk of being granted what they call an imprisonment in lieu order.
6: What?
0: So that means you're actually risking jail, yeah, if it gets that heated or that delayed.
6: So you, in this state, Lauren, you can go to jail for not paying a Mikey fine, but if you're a youth offender, you can blow up someone's business and nearly kill someone and you don't get a conviction.
0: So what happens is if you go to court over a fine and they grant an imprisonment in lieu order because it's a huge amount, because it might be multiple fines that have built up or there's so much interest, yes, that order is granted. And if you then don't pay that fine, even if you're struggling financially, you risk going to jail even a month sometimes.
6: Does that actually happen? Have you represented people that have gone to jail for not paying their fines?
0: Yeah, in the past there's been people that just can't come up with the money, unfortunately, or they feel so defeated that they throw in the towel, yeah.
6: Wow. Lauren, thank you. That's Lauren Casamantis. She's a principal at Gallant Law. 133693, drive@3w.com.au. Have you been stung recently? I am going to go through the budget papers over the weekend. I'm going to find out. I bet you any money the government is reaping more from fines because they need to pump up their bottom line. And I reckon there's a push on right now. Have you received a fine recently? Because this, one of the reasons I want to do this story, we got it too. We had a couple of unpaid toll fines I didn't even realise from two addresses when we were renting ago, and the fines had gone there. That's on us for not updating our address. But the interest, I think the fines were like $200 or something, but the interest put it up to $1,500, and we just paid it thinking, this is crazy. I wish they'd just called us or emailed us. And I'm getting a couple of text messages with people saying, isn't it amazing Fines Victoria send letters out to people? It's very easy to find people in this day and age, and you could easily get anyone's email address in the digital world. But for some reason, you get a letter that bounces around between old addresses. Like, people will do their best to pay fines, I think the majority of people. But the fact that you can go to jail for not paying a fine, but if you potentially put someone's life at risk and destroy someone's livelihood to the tune of millions of dollars, if you're a youth offender, we need to worry about your own mental health and prospects of rehabilitation.
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8: Hello, Dan Belling, Transport Victoria. Bunching up to the end of the Westgate Freeway and slow into the Burnley Tunnel. The left lane closed through the tunnel while crews collect a breakdown. That's near the exit. Werribee cleared a collision from the Princes Freeway, Geelongbound at the Duncan's Road exit. M80 Ring Road, Altona bound. Left lane closed on the EJ Witten Bridge. Broken down car in the left lane approaching Sunshine Avenue. And a collision in Kingsville, that's on Williamstown Road northbound at Geelong Street. Meanwhile, in Diggers Rest, a truck has rolled, blocking the old Calder Highway outbound just off the Calder Freeway near Buller Diggers Rest Road.
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16: How are you?
6: Well, I'm angry today about youth bail and youth crime, but that's okay. You're going to have a good show tomorrow. But it's also not good that mobile phone plans are going up.
16: Well, this is what the industry is saying is happening because the federal government is going to require Telstra, Optus, Vodafone and the NBN to spend about $7.3 billion to renew the room in the air that they use currently to transmit wireless
6: signals to our phones. This a while ago.
16: Yeah, and the industry wanted a lower price. The government has come out and said it's $7.3 billion in total across those four businesses. And I worked it out. If you've got 30 million concurrently connected devices in Australia today, and you look at that $7.3 billion, it's about $1.45 per device connected to a mobile network per month. Now, listeners might go, well, that's not really very much, but I pay $50 a month for my plan, but my 13-year-old pays $12 a month for her plan. So it does add extra cost to what we pay. Mm. Now, the thing about it is a big chunk of money. Where does it actually go? What does it actually earn us? Because the government via ACMA says that this is a finite resource and it needs to be monetized. And I agree with all of that. But $7.3 billion, Jackie, I mean, is it going to fix once and for all the emergency 000 network? Is it going to put new masts and towers into regional locations that have black spots? I'm not hearing anything about where this money is used for. And I'd really hate for it to just go into some dark corner of the federal government budget that sort of pads out something that isn't being done very well.
6: It will, Charlie. And you know what else I need to talk to you about next week when you come on? How come your plan's only $50 and your daughter's plan? How much did you say your daughter's plan was? 16?
16: 12. I'll tell you all about it next week.
6: I've got a feeling my plan was $80 a month. And I think my daughter might be. We're going to talk about this next week. Charlie, thank you. It's Charlie Brown. He's on tomorrow between 8 and 9 right across the Tapped Radio Network. And hey, one of those teenagers, the ones I was telling you about, 16 and 17, has just gone through the court. After this, I'll give you a bit more information. But once again, stay listening. And interestingly, the Herald Sun's actually gone to the court today and they're talking about now some of the messages that were played out. So the Iceman is this alleged criminal syndicate behind what's happening. And they read out all the text messages in court. It's fascinating listening.
5: 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Got something you want to say? 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
8: Hello, Dan Belling, Transport Victoria. Altona North, there's just been a two-car collision start of the Westgate Freeway city bound. It's in the inner express lanes and the right lane's blocked. Delays building off the Princes Freeway. Closer to the city, you'll hit 20-minute delays from the top of the bridge after an earlier breakdown that was inside the Burnley Tunnel. M80 Ring Road, Altona bound. All lanes now open prior to Sunshine Avenue, broken down cars being towed. Greensboro Mount, busy run from the Calder to Sydney Road. And if you're outbound on the Monash Freeway, allow an extra 23 minutes from Ferntree Gully Road out to Belgrave Hallam Road.
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23: 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Hundreds of pieces, 50 to 85% off. This Thursday to Saturday only. 79 Rushdale Street, Knoxfield.
6: It is coming up to the 4 o'clock news. After 4, we'll continue calls on Fines Victoria and the fines that you've received recently. I'll give you an update on the next youth offender following on from the Keysborough fire that's gone through the court. And Shadow Police Minister Brad Batten will join me in the studio. He's got a story about the Australian flag in prisons. I think that will just drive you crazy. It's one of those days, isn't it? But later we'll be talking to George Colombaris. Catherine, today we're talking about your favourite biscuit. What is your favourite biscuit? 133 693.

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1: 17 degrees in Melbourne, mostly sunny tomorrow, a top of 19 degrees. It's 4 o'clock. Good afternoon. I'm Christy Cooper. There's been a bombshell development in the police investigation into Andrew Mountbatten Windsor. Local police have announced they've expanded their misconduct in public office probe to include other crimes. One of the fresh allegations relates to a woman who was allegedly trafficked by Jeffrey Epstein to the UK to have sex with the former prince. Sky News reporter Martin Brunt says police have made a public appeal.
2: Police are appealing for other potential Epstein survivors to come forward in a complex and possibly expanding inquiry that's expected to last for many months. Thames Valley Police Assistant Chief Constable Oliver Wright said, "Our team of very experienced detectives are working meticulously through a significant amount of information that has come in from the public and other sources."
1: Tributes have poured in for a Victoria police officer who died while travelling in South America. The body of 52-year-old Sergeant Matt Payton was found this morning after falling on the Inca Trail in Peru. He's survived by his wife and three children. His family released a statement saying they're shattered, describing him as witty, clever and a family man. The media has been locked out of the Supreme Court as legal action to block the release of a long-awaited corruption probe begins. Stephanie Wacklewick reports.
3: It's still unclear who is trying to stop the report from being released, but Attorney General Sonia Kilkenny says it isn't the state government.
4: The government has not taken action.
5: And urge the court to simply release the report. Your government is doing nothing precisely because there will be adverse political consequences for your government leading into the November state election. That's the reason, isn't it?
4: No.
3: It was almost 10 years ago that IBAC began Operation Richmond to investigate the amalgamation of the MFB and the CFA into Fire Services Victoria and the roles the United Firefighters Union and former Premier Daniel Andrews played. A trial has been set down for June and the plaintiff's lawyer has acted for the union in other cases. Premier Jacinta Allen says she hopes the report is released.
6: Yes, I think it's appropriate that this report is released.
3: Stephanie Wacklewick, State Parliament, Melbourne.
1: Train services will be heavily disrupted this weekend with major works happening on the City Loop and Metro Tunnel. Chris Miller from Transport Victoria is urging people to plan ahead.
7: The City Loop shuts down from 8:30 tonight to all but the Frankston line, and the Metro Tunnel will close for maintenance from 12:30 or just prior to 1 a.m. tomorrow morning. They'll stay out of action till last service Sunday. Most services are running direct to Flinders Street, and the usual stations are still open. You can still get off at the footy at Jollymont and Richmond and South Yarra.
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0: Finance. Still thinking about that ATO letter or how to pay the wages next week? Your business angels can help you repair the past and rescue the future.
1: North Melbourne has resisted the urge to swing the axe at selection this week. Jordan Tunbridge reports.
8: Fresh off a 68-point belting from Adelaide, North Melbourne has made just one change for tomorrow's clash with Gold Coast at Marvel Stadium.
9: The selection statement would have been drop all 23 because we're pretty disappointed with our game last week.
8: Coach Alistair Clarkson says the club won't overreact to one poor performance, backing his players to respond.
9: Really wanted to back in the players who have been pretty good for us by and large in terms of their consistency over the course of the year and not jump at shadows.
8: The Kangaroos handing youngster Riley Hardiman his AFL debut, with Tom Blamires making way. Jordan Tunbridge, Melbourne.
1: Alex de Minaur has been drawn to face a qualifier in the first round of the French Open. That's the latest news in sport.
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11: Hello, Dan Belling from Transport Victoria. In Altona North, there's a collision start of the Westgate Freeway city-bound. It's in the inner express lanes where the right lane's blocked. Delays building off the Princes Freeway. Closer to the city, it's a busy run off the bridge and through the Burnley Tunnel after an earlier breakdown. Outbound Monash Freeway, you'll need an extra 25 minutes from Ferntree Gully Road to Belgrave Hallam Road. Take care of the Blackburn Road ramps where the traffic lights are on flash, and Diggers Rest, a truck has rolled, blocking the old Calder Highway outbound just off the Calder Freeway near Bullard Diggers Rest Road. Use Vineyard Road instead.
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0: Go! 3AW Melbourne weather. Escape the everyday in just 40 minutes on board Sea Road Ferry's car and passenger ferry. Departing on the hour every day.
1: A mostly sunny day forecast tomorrow with a top of 19 after an overnight low of 8 degrees. On Sunday, shower or 2 and 18. Monday, shower or 2, 17. Then showers for the next few days. On the bays, variable winds below 10 knots, waves below half a metre. It's 14 degrees in Geelong, 12 in Fernie Creek. Currently in the city, it's 18. I'm Christy Cooper for Melbourne's own 3AW.
0: On 3AW and across Victoria, Drive with Jackie Falgate.
14: It is 7 minutes past four. Thanks for your company on Drive. Before we get to the Shadow Police Minister, Brad Batten, who joins me in the studio, just a couple of quick emails about fines. And Trevor quite rightly points out, hi, Jackie, maybe we should fine the youth arsonists for not paying toll fees in their stolen cars. It's the only way they're going to go to jail, Trevor. And Poppy says, we need to have some jail term for these arsonists and home invaders because we need to send a message to teenagers and maybe then they will think about it. And hi, Jackie, says Deb. My husband got $1,800 worth of fines, apparently from the past. They could not or would not send us copies of the fine. Yes, Deb, and this is why we're doing the story. We just had to pay the fine, which we set up a direct debit for, so they're not going to be getting our money that easily. And my point was here with these fines, if they're 10 years old and they're coming after you for Mikey fines that are between 10 and 12 years old and clamping your car, yet if you're a youth offender, you can blow up someone's business and walk free from court without a conviction, even though you plead guilty. Like, it just, the math doesn't math. Rod, hello.
15: Oh, g'day, Jackie. I just tried to log into Fines Victoria just because I moved 10 years ago and I did update my address with Vic Roads. And you actually can't log in. Like, there's no page where you can put in your name and your license number or anything like that and find out if you have fines. You've just got to wait for them to come after you. Now, I heard you say on the program yesterday that they are not linked to Vic Roads. And I would say that the reason they don't want to do that is because if they actually got the fines out and got them in the correct time and that and to the correct address, they'd actually make less money on then letting these charges and interest accumulate over 10-year periods and then going after you. So the other thing that comes to mind is, and you've probably got the resources to find this out, I believe there was a time in the last 10 years or maybe a bit more where Fines Victoria had a huge problem where they weren't getting fines out on time or not sending them out at all. And I reckon if there was a smart lawyer out there, I think there might be a class action in this if this comes back to that period in time.
14: Rod, thank you. I spoke to Lauren Casamatis and she said basically if you don't pay these fines, she represents people who've literally gone to jail for fines that were over a decade old. In the latest budget, the government has budgeted $910 million. That's what they're going to recoup in fines in the 2026-27 year. So there you go. All right, joining me now in the studio is Shadow Police Minister Brad Batten. And if you've got a question for Brad, he's happy to take your calls. So it can be on anything. It can be on youth crime, his former career as a police officer, how the Liberals are travelling. But he's come with a gift for me, but it's made me really angry. How are you? Good to see you.
16: Yeah, good to see you as well.
14: Okay, what are we talking about today? Because I reckon it's going to send everyone wild.
16: So it's actually, so I've been listening, you've got crime, you've got fines, and then you've got this absolutely pathetic decision within Corrections Victoria, where Corrections Victoria have decided that people who wanted to apply to put the Australian flag on part of their uniform in the security group have effectively been told, no, they can't display the Australian flag. Now, sometimes you might wear that if you can't wear a flag on your uniform, and that's a rule, but you can wear the LGBTI plus flag or you can wear the Aboriginal flag on your uniform. You just can't wear that divisive Australian flag. And I think it's really important that we don't ban the Australian flag. And if you're going to have a rule for one, you've got to have it for all. And the Australian flag, it's our flag and we should be displaying it.
14: So how did you find out about it? What are the corrections officers saying?
16: Well, the corrections officers are angry because they've come out and they've got it on there. We've seen this in other security organisations or security officers. They wear them. They can get them. They buy them and put them on their pouch or on their uniform. It's been done through so many different industries. The police have got it and some police officers have worn them, but all of a sudden this decision has been made in here. And the people who are in the security group, they're the elite group of the prison officers, they're pretty frustrated. They're pretty annoyed.
14: And what was the reasoning? Was division the reasoning? What was the reasoning that they were told that, yes, you can wear an Indigenous flag or an LGBTQI plus flag, but you can't wear an Australian flag?
16: Yep, they've just gone the process and said, we're going to approve these flags. What you can wear, you have to have approved. It's gone through a process and it's come back and just said the decision in the end was these flags are approved as inclusive and the other one's just not approved. They didn't say it was divisive. You'd have to say if the others are inclusive, then you have to assume this one is divisive. That's why they've ruled it out.
14: We've got the hearings on at the moment up in Parliament, so we'll be asking about this today.
16: Yep, I'm sure Richard Reardon will be in there at the moment, and anyone who's watched Richard, he'll get pretty worked up on this because it is one of those things where ideology is leading the government. What we should be talking about is the crisis in crime, the crisis in the justice system. Mm. But this leads us to talk about why are commissioners even thinking about this? Why is this on their mind when prisons are getting full and people are leaving prison and reoffending?
14: Do you think there's a push within some sections of the bureaucracy to basically remove the Australian flag from whether it be a uniform or a flagpole or signage around a business?
16: Yeah, I think there's a whole ideology range of things that want to happen through departments, and we've seen it. Even I know of a staff member in one of the boards, and I've got to be cautious because of a relation, but they have to have his or her, him, their pronouns, and they said, I don't want my pronouns after. They've got no Australian flag. They've got the Indigenous flag, the Torres Strait Islander flag, and an acknowledgement. And they're like, well, why can't I have the Australian flag on there? So they've got a template that doesn't have it, yet, you know, they haven't got the template with the Australian flag. And I don't understand why departments are pushing it away. It's our flag. Be proud.
14: We either have none.
16: Yes.
14: Or have them all.
16: Yeah. And that's what I said. And it gets to the stage. We saw Dutton came out and stood in front of one flag. In my office, I've got the Victorian flag. So I actually go, I represent everybody. Mm. It's an inclusive flag. It's what I represent. I was mind boggled when I saw it, and I sent the text to you last night, and I'm like, I just can't believe that we are even going to have to talk about this.
14: I sort of can believe it because I think we live in a really bizarre world in this state. 133693 drive at 3aw.com.au. Do you have a little Australian flag on your uniform? And if you work for a government department or agency, have you been told to take it off? 133693 drive at 3aw.com.au 0477 693 693. Hey, I've just got a message from Tim on another matter, because this is sweet. My claim to fame, Jack, is I partially trained Brad to bake at Baker's Delight in Beaumaris. Is that true?
16: It is. Thanks, Tim. and you can see he's moved away. But, yes, he did. I started in Baker's Delight, did Beaumaris and did Fountain Gate, and then I ended up buying the one in Wheelers Hill.
14: There you go.
16: Yeah.
14: Okay, do you still have that? Or
16: no, no, I sold that. I actually sold the Baker's Delight about 3 or 4 months before I got elected. But I'll have to be honest, I still only buy Baker's Delight bread.
14: Do you?
16: And I still love the cheesy mice crumb.
14: Oh, yeah, my kids like those, actually. Jack Kelly, you got a question for Brad?
17: Yes, I do. Brad, will you be introducing mandatory minimum terms for all serious crimes if you get into power.
16: So we've already stated we'll have the adult crime for adult time. We're going to follow the Queensland model, not very close to England, but the Queensland model. And what they've done so far is they've now introduced up to 45 offences. One of the big ones is arson. So we will be following that path exactly the same because it's working. So they don't have mandatory minimum. What they do have up there is with the adult crime, it resets the baseline. So therefore, the young offenders are getting proper sentences up there. We'll ensure that our system is following that.
14: What do you think, why do you think there's a reluctance from the government, particularly in light of the latest underworld war and what happened yesterday, from the minister to one, answer to it, but two, to say if we are going to tout these so-called adult crime, adult time laws, not to include arson in there?
16: I just think that they went through the argument through the cabinet. There's a group in there that are a lot more left than maybe others within the cabinet who have said we won't back it unless you take out most of the major offences. So, you know, there's some pretty serious offences that aren't in there. And arson at the moment in Victoria, I'm going to say it's the most, in our time, in my entire life, this is the most we've ever heard about arson in metropolitan Melbourne outside of a big Ash Wednesday or something. So
14: I know you're speaking to a lot of business owners. What are they telling you?
16: Oh, they're petrified. I sat with one owner in his house yesterday. It's pretty public. He was shot at in his own home. And, yeah, his kids were there. This is just, it's absolutely scary. And about a week and a half, 2 weeks ago, I met with about five or six owners at once. And they actually said to me in that meeting, Brad, don't think this is an alcohol war. Don't think it's not a hospitality war. This is just going to be extortion. Car yards will come into this. They went through it last night. Car yards have been bombed. This is not an alcohol or hospitality war. This is absolutely, I think the question needs to be asked, if it's international crime, is this acts of terrorism on our, in our state against our businesses? And if it is, we need to treat it that way.
14: So the fact that kids can, when we spoke about this yesterday, but the fact that, and we've got lots of calls on the flag too, I'll come to those in a minute, but the fact that kids can walk from court after destroying someone's livelihood and laugh at police. And then today again, one of them's just gone through and police have had to change the charges there. It's just like a revolving door again. Like, to me, nothing has changed.
16: Well, the police changed the charges, then changed them back. And I think this is where the problems come now. Another one's walked free. So the message is quite clear to these kids. You can get away with it. Like $4.6 million of damage. It was a $3 million factory and over $1.6 million in stock. That's 4 points. Like, that's... It's hard to imagine you can get out.
14: It was 15 families that were impacted that lost their livelihoods.
16: Lost their livelihoods, families that have moved out. We've spoken about some of these owners. They don't live in their house anymore. They've moved their family. Their kids can't go to the same school. They're petrified. And I said, this is, it's very, very real and the impact is real. We need to make sure that we have real consequences for it.
14: If you've got a question for Brad Batten, 133693 drive at 3w.com.au. A couple of emails. Chris says, I can't believe this flag nonsense. Who are they trying to appease? Well, I wouldn't have thought it was the criminals. I don't think they would care what flag you have on your outfit.
16: I don't think they would actually. I'll be honest to say, I reckon that most of the crooks in there would want to see the Australian flag in there. So they're probably more patriotic than anyone else.
14: Well, that's saying something, isn't it? Yeah. And Robert says, why is it divisive to show our own flag? We can't celebrate Australia Day or sing with the national anthem without offending someone. I sort of felt like we'd rein that in a bit. And then you come and tell us a story like this and it's like, well, maybe nothing has changed.
16: Well, it hasn't changed a lot, but we want to see more change. I remember we used to learn on the recorder to play the Australian anthem at school.
14: Oh, yes.
16: Yeah, yes, we were all pretty bad at it. But well, bring it back. Bring back singing the anthem on the Monday mornings. Bring back celebrating what Australia is. The reality, we are a country that should be proud. Well, let's make sure we send the next generation a clear message we are.
14: I just received a text message from someone off air who said, when it comes to youth offenders, what do you think about naming and shaming their parents? Because obviously with the children's court, we can't name the kid. But he makes a valid point. Nothing is changing. These kids are laughing at police. They're laughing at us all. They're laughing at the victims. What about making the parents more responsible, particularly when we're talking about 15 and 16-year-old kids? What's your view on that?
16: Yeah, the challenge you're going to have is 50 to 60% of these kids are coming through a system where they don't have parents. They're already being given up to government care. They're out of home. It's a huge problem. How do we handle it? I wish I could answer that one. I'm probably not all for naming the parents, but I actually don't have any objection at the moment if we're looking or reviewing naming and shaming kids. for specific crimes.
14: So would you change the law? Because that's been a long-standing principle, legal principle within the Children's Court, that children are not named under the age of 18. So if you were elected to government, would you review that?
16: Yeah, I'd have to look. It's obviously a process we'd have to go through internally, but I wouldn't be anti it. So I said my own personal opinion, I wouldn't be anti it. For specific crimes, you don't name every kid in there, but if they're going in there and there's really serious offences, we have to start to consider the consequences for them long term.
14: It's worthy of a debate. Brad, thanks for coming in.
16: Thank you, Jackie.
14: Enjoy the cats this weekend.
16: I will do.
14: All right, 133693, drive at 3aw.com.au. Brad Batten says if the government, if the opposition is elected to government, he would have the conversation about naming and shaming children who commit certain crimes. 133693, drive at 3aw.com.au. 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
11: Hello, Dan Delling, Transport Victoria. It's bunching up Princes Freeway City bound in Altona North, merging onto the Westgate Freeway, collision in the right-hand lane near Grieve Parade. Noble Park, Heatherton Road closed outbound between Kelvinside Road and Chandler Road due to a collision. You better head for the Princes Highway instead. Outbound on the Monash Freeway, give yourself an extra 25 minutes from Blackburn Road down to Belgrave Hallam Road. Take care of the Blackburn Road ramp. The traffic lights there are on flash. And Diggers Rest, a truck has rolled, blocking the old Calder Highway off the Calder Freeway. It's near Buller Diggers Rest Road.
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14: It is 23 minutes past four. Thanks for your company on Drive. A question for Brad. I'm sorry I missed out on getting this email through, but could we have mandatory minimum terms for judges and magistrates? Yeah, it's a really good question. Connie, hello.
2: Hi, Jackie. Hi, Brad. Brad, I'll just start by saying you definitely have Al.
14: I just had him for one break. I'm sorry. It's just me. I apologise, Connie.
2: No, that's all right. But I just wanted to talk about holding parents accountable.
14: I
2: can definitely understand where they're coming from, because I do sort of think, you know, when you hear that they're 12 and 13, I'm like, where the hell are the parents? Why don't they know where their kids are? But at the same time, if you've got kids that are just out of control, unfortunately, we've brought in these laws and we started to drum into their heads, your parents can't do anything, they can't discipline you, they can't tell you what to do, you know, you've got rights. They started this a good 20 years ago, and now this, unfortunately, is the outcome, because the kids have got drummed in their head, well, you know what, there's nothing they can do. Even if the parents wanted to do something, I've got two teenage boys, if they were out of control, I can't discipline them, I can't chain them to their bed, you can't smack them. You can't do anything. I'd end up in jail.
14: Yeah, Connie, thank you. And Anne, hello.
3: Hi, Jackie. I don't think you can name and shame children, because many children make quite poor choices and then they grow into decent adults who deserve not to have that hung around their necks. But what if their parents had to stump up some kind of bond, and then if they reoffended, poof, $1,000 gone.
14: Yeah, which they'd probably never pay, right? Like, if you don't pay your MyKey fine, you might go to jail, but they won't.
3: True. There are flaws in everything, aren't there?
14: There are, and thank you. And Scott's rung in with a really interesting drive time tip. Hi, Scott.
4: Hi, Jackie. Yeah, I'm just on the Monash Freeway, just near the South Gippsland Freeway exit, and there's some dude on a hang glider who's just blown over the traffic. Yeah, I got a little video of it, and I was quite shocked to see it, that's for sure.
14: So how low was he? Did he land on the freeway or just low to the freeway?
4: No, I thought he was there. I saw him, he was going quite fast. I saw him in the distance, and it did look like he was going to land on the freeway, but he went straight past and crossed the freeway and still going. So I don't know where he's off to.
14: How far away was he from the car, Scott?
4: I reckon he went right over the top of the car pretty much, but he would have been... I don't know, 50 metres up or something. I'm not really sure, but, you know, I did get a little video of it while driving. There's a bit of traffic around. It's quite interesting.
14: Thank you, Scott. With that drive time tip, I'll put you back to Jim. You will get the video. The drive time tip is thanks to Sheen Panel Service. Come to Sheen for the right repair advice. Call 1300-REPAIR. Anyone see this hang glider on the Monash near the South Gippsland exit? How low was he? And Sam on Fines. Hello.
5: Hi, how you going?
14: Good.
5: Just ringing up in regards to Mikey, a couple of years ago I was pregnant, trying to sort finances out, move back to Victoria. So I gave Civic Compliance a call, knowing there were fines there from when I was 18, so I was about 15 odd years old, and they wouldn't actually allow me to do a payment plan because it wasn't enough. So I was willing to pay something as a single.
14: It's annoying that Sam's just dropped out. I found that call quite interesting. I'll put you back to Jimmy and see if we can tighten up that line, Sam. I think her phone's dropped out altogether. But this Fines Victoria thing. So I just received another couple of messages off air. I have no doubt in my mind the government has said to the sheriff's office, get moving, put in, go look for old fines that maybe people never paid. Because I'm getting a lot of messages over recent days with people saying on the Geelong Road, and if you've driven past it, do let me know, that there was a big thing yesterday where they were pulling over cars and clamping people's cars on the Princes Freeway towards Geelong. So did you see that yesterday? 133693, drive at 3aw.com.au. And I think the problem here is that people just don't know. Like, we all need to... I think we just need to be a little bit clearer as to how long. I had no idea that a fine has no expiry date and it just continues to rack up. Sam is back. So, Sam, what happened? So you offered to pay small amounts, but they wouldn't let you.
5: They would not let me, which meant in the interim, until I was in a better financial situation, that the sheriff was able to come and clamp my car if that was what he was wanting to do. So that was quite a... It just didn't make any sense to me. If someone's willing to pay something, you know, accept it sort of thing. And up until this segment, I actually didn't realise it was accruing interest.
14: No.
5: So, yeah, I'm glad I'm in that payment
14: Check in.
5: Plan.
14: Yeah.
5: But, yeah, they're 15-year-old fines. And, you know, if you default on payments and stuff within your credit file, after 7 years, they're wiped. So why not, you know, give people a little bit of grace?
14: Yeah, Sam, just a bit of grace given what Victorians are going through. And here's a message from an off-air texter on the fines coming into Geelong yesterday afternoon. Number plate recognition car, 10 police cars lined up, 3 sheriff's vehicles. They were looking to recoup additional debt. Exactly, exactly. And Kath, hello.
0: Good afternoon, Jackie and everyone else. Regarding the youth crimes and that, I'm talking about not bad crimes, just, you know, whatever. What they should do is definitely name and shame some of these kids, because harken back to the day when that little mongrel threw milk over the bridge onto that woman.
14: Yeah, I remember.
0: And remember how when he received a lot of public backlash as a result, and then a couple of weeks later he was writing, please give me a break, I'm just a kid. So, you know, who knows what he would have gone into if he didn't, you know, get pulled up. You know, he sort of quietened down and realised by public backlash what he did wrong, you know.
14: Mm. Yeah. Kath, thank you. Agree. Liam, hello.
1: Yeah, g'day, Jackie. Look, unfortunately, I ended up with quite a few fines several years ago, and I did have the sheriff turn up at my door.
14: Wow.
1: I was arrested and bailed at the time.
14: Wow.
1: So I went and actually saw a lawyer, a barrister, in fact, who's one of Victoria's best traffic lawyers.
14: Mm.
1: The fines that were older than 5 years old, they were not able to pursue them because they were too old. So I would highly urge anybody who's got fines there, go and see a lawyer, because if you try to go to court yourself and deal with it, you're not going to get the result you're after. A lawyer can interpret the laws, they can go into bat for you, and although it may cost you money to see the lawyer, it's probably going to end up a hell of a lot less than the fines that you have.
14: Liam, what was it like being arrested essentially by the sheriff?
1: Oh, look, they don't put you in handcuffs or anything, Jackie. It's just a verbal, look, we place you under arrest, but you're immediately bailed. So it means that you're not taken anywhere. You're not taken to a police station. You're not put in handcuffs. It just means that they have arrested you for the outstanding charges, essentially.
14: Unbelievable. Liam, thank you. Isn't it amazing how you can get arrested for that and bailed and have to go through a court system to or potentially go to jail if you don't pay those fines. But if you're a youth offender, you can do whatever you like, blow up someone's business, cause untold grief, untold stress and millions of dollars worth of damage. But nothing to see here. And Joe on the hang glider, hello.
6: Yeah. Hi. Yeah, I saw the hang glider over Narrewarren North at about 4 o'clock. So I think he's travelled a fair distance. So it's very unusual. I've never seen a hang glider out there before. So it must be the same person.
14: How low?
6: Oh, gee, he was quite high, I would say, actually.
14: Okay.
6: So he was small in the sky, but Narrewarren North is in the Green Wedge. So I was thinking maybe he's come off one of the hills in that area. But, yeah.
14: Wow. Good on you, Joe. Thank you. Has anyone seen the hang glider over the Monash? It was near South Gippsland Highway turnoff there. Let us know how low they were. There used to be this thing in Sandringham where people, if the wind was right, the hang gliders would jump off the little cliff in Sandringham. And you used to drive your car past and you'd see them jumping off the edge of the cliff and then they'd catch

0: I just refused to. I said, I'm not doing it head first. I will sit and jump, but I'm not going off a cliff head first. News headlines with Christy Cooper. Hi, Christy.
1: Hi, Jackie. A Melbourne father has just been found guilty of keeping a woman as a slave in his home. Point Cook man Chi Chong, also known as Max Chong, has been convicted by a county court jury. His wife was also accused of assisting, but she's walked free. There was some interesting news out of your interview with Shadow Police Minister Brad Batten. He revealed corrections officers are up in arms after being told they're banned from wearing the Australian flag on their uniform, even though other flags are permitted. He's also called for the exploding attacks on hospitality venues to be treated as terror attacks. Andrew Mountbatten-Windsor might have thought he'd reached rock bottom when he was arrested over a misconduct investigation, but things are set to get much harder for him. UK police have confirmed they've expanded their investigation to include sex crimes too. A 31-year-old man accused of phoning Channel 9 in Sydney and threatening to carry out an incident in Bourke Street last night has been arrested and charged with making threats to kill. And in sport, round 11 of the AFL season continues tonight with the bottom two sides going head-to-head at the MCG. Essendon takes on Richmond, both sides with just one win for the season.
0: Christy, thank you. 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Call 1300-REPAIR. It has been a very stressful few days talking about youth crime. Like, it's so important that we cover it, but it's also important that we have a good time on this program. So that is why we have George Columbaris with Friday Food. And today we are talking about your favourite biscuit. What is your favourite biscuit? Jackson, who's doing the panel today, loves ginger nut biscuit and is an elite biscuit, Jackson. I obviously like Cheds. We've spoken about it a lot on this program, but they have changed the recipe of Cheds and they're not the same. No one can tell me differently. They're not the same. They've changed the type of cheese. Catherine likes double-coated Tim Tams. And Jimmy likes some kind of Italian delight, which is sfogliatini. Sfogliatini. There we go. I have no idea what that is, but if you're Italian, you can let me know. What is your favourite biscuit? George Columbaris is next.
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3: Hello, Dan Belling, Transport Victoria. In Noble Park, Heatherton Road closed outbound between Kelvinside Road and Chandler Road following a collision, so head for the Prince's Highway instead. Altona North crews have now cleared a collision from the start of the Westgate Freeway citybound. It's improving off the Prince's Freeway. Outbound Monash Freeway, it's slow to High Street, heavier from Ferntree Gully Road out to Belgrave Hallam Road. And in Diggers Rest, a truck has rolled, blocking the old Calder Highway outbound just off the Calder Freeway. It's from the Bullard Diggers Rest Road roundabout, so use Vineyard Road instead, but expect queuing at the Vineyard Road exit.
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5: Happy Friday, George.
6: Happy Friday, Jackie Salgate. It's an absolute pleasure to be on the radio with you because I'm pumped about this topic.
5: Oh, well, biscuits. What a delight on a Friday afternoon to have a cup of tea with a biscuit.
6: Exactly. It's that time of the year. You might have a fireplace going, a heater going. Nothing better than a bicky, nothing better than biscuit. And, you know, thinking about the great Aussie biscuits, number one, Tim Tam, Monte Carlo, number two, the Kingston, we've got the Ice Vovo, we've got the Anzac Dicky, we've got the Melting Moments, we've got a ginger nut. Have you had a ginger nut?
5: Yeah, that's Jackson's favourite, is the ginger nut. It's a good biscuit.
6: I love the ginger nut, but I'm sure there's a lot of other sort of ethnically driven biscuits. You know, think about Amaretti biscuits for the Italians, you know, Ururakia for the Greeks. And, you know, think about when you go, you know, for those of you that fancy and go to the flour drum, you get that little almond biscuit at the end of dinner. They're delicious. There's so many biscuits in so many cultures.
5: Sfogliatini, Jimmy's biscuit, Italian biscuit. I know I haven't said it right, Jimmy, but George will know what I'm talking about.
6: Sfogliatini, beautiful, made with vimbotto, which is so delicious. That's a delicious biscuit, delicious.
5: My biscuit is the Ched before they changed the recipe. So, George, I love Cheds. They're one of my favourite biscuits. I like savoury biscuit.
6: Wait, inform me. What is a Ched?
5: Oh, 133693, drive at 3w.com.au. It's a cheese biscuit. Biscuit made by Arnott's in a square and you snap it in half. It's like an 80s biscuit. You used to have it. And you can put cheese on top of the Ched. But then Arnott's, and this is another good topic, when companies change the ingredients or recipe of your favourite things, you know, it's not the same as it used to be.
6: I agree totally. But how good is a Tim Tam? And, you know, think about it. You bite the top, you bite the bottom, and then suck your chocolate milk through the Tim Tam. It's just like a thing of beauty.
5: Margot Robbie did that on one of the late night US talk shows, and they couldn't cope with the Tim Tam. Getting a couple of emails through as well. A Venetian biscuit, which is an old school Arnott biscuit. Do you know what those ones are, George? I got like a sweet yogurt. That's like a sweet biscuit with like a yogurt topping, and I think from memory it might have sultanas in it as well.
6: Gotcha. Wow, that sounds delicious. But, you know, what about how good is a yo-yo or Melting Moment? Oh, my gosh.
5: Yes, 133693, drive at 3aw.com. Or you can text us 0477 693 693. And what about it? I'm going to be really boring. I'm more a savoury person, Georgie. I also don't mind a salada.
6: Okay, yeah, a salada's good. Butter and Vegemite. Oh, yeah.
5: I'm really basic with my biscuits. So do you make homemade biscuits? And has that art been lost? I think at school, George, we learned how to make a shortbread biscuit.
6: Yeah, we did. And I really love the fact when Anzac Day comes along, we all pull out that Anzac Day biscuit recipe. And, you know, I like mine a little bit burnt on the outside, a bit chewy in the middle. You know, everyone's got their variation of the great Anzac biscuit.
5: And the other one, which is very Australian, is a chocolate ripple biscuit on the basis of making the chocolate ripple cake. Like going through school, if I make a chocolate ripple cake for my kids, they will make themselves sick eating it. Like they absolutely love them. Is that okay from a chef's point of view or as a band?
6: It's fantastic. No, do it. I love it. Why not? Okay. It makes them happy.
5: Have we lost the art of biscuit making and of baking those sort of old-fashioned things where your grandmother would bake biscuits? What is your family biscuit recipe? And do you have one that you go to every week for a snack at home? Do you put it in your kids' school lunches? And even the old biscuit tins that your grandma used to have, and it used to have, like George was saying, like the Monte Carlo, the Kingston biscuit. Mm. Let's rank the best biscuits of all time. 133-693.
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7: Hello, Dan from Transport Victoria. In Noble Park, Heatherton Road closed outbound between Kelvin Side Road and Chandler Road for a collision. Head for the Princes Highway instead. Outbound Monash Freeway, it's a busy run through the Burnley Tunnel down to High Street. It's heavier from Ferntree Gully Road, a crawl down towards Belgrave Hallam Road. Calder Freeway, 30-minute delays from the Tulla split out to Calder Park Drive. Further west, the exit to Bullard Diggers Rest Road is closed. The trucks roll, blocking the old Calder Highway outbound just after the Bullard Diggers Rest Road roundabout. Head for the Vineyard Road exit instead, but do expect queuing.
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5: It is 14 minutes to 5 a.m. with George Colombaris for Friday Food. You know, George, we have a lot of calls from people saying they love Cheds as well. I'm going to bring you some Cheds next time I see you. And the Wagon Wheel. That is a great biscuit.
6: The Wagon Wheel.
5: Yes,
6: I love
5: that. Wagon Wheel. Alfred, hello.
12: Good evening, Jackie Calispera, George. The cookie that I'd like to nominate is the Danish butter cookies, much maligned. Now, the decorative tin is often used by Greek mothers for pin cushions,
5: yeah,
12: needles and threads.
5: Is the tin better than the biscuit, Alfred?
12: Not quite. Look, the biscuit was an acquired taste, but I certainly loved them, and they still sell to this day, coincidentally.
5: George, do you remember the Danish butter cookie? I do. Like in the little shape, they had like a, was it a pretzel shape maybe?
6: Yeah, yeah. And it was like, you know, you'd be trying to be quiet to get the tin open so no one would hear you, but you'd end up just tipping the whole pantry upside down.
5: 100%.
6: Fantastic.
5: And Michelle, hello.
13: Hi, Jackie. Hi, George. My biscuit nomination is the Florentine, and I make them myself as well. They're just delicious, and they're really easy to make. So why wouldn't you make them yourself?
5: I don't know what a Florentine is, George.
6: Yeah, what's your version of a Florentine? I mean, is it loads of almonds?
13: Slivered. I toast the slivered almonds, a little bit of, finely chopped up crystallised ginger. I put sultanas in them and the cornflakes. It comes all together with a bit of condensed milk, and then
5: condensed milk.
13: I put them in the egg rings to form the circular shape, and then I put them in the oven until they're just a little bit nice and golden. Come out let them cool down, and the condensed milk holds them together, and then you dip them in the melted chocolate, and they're just delicious.
5: That sounds great, Michelle. Thank you, and Julie, your daughter makes biscuits.
14: Yeah, I've been baking biscuits I'm 60, and I've been doing it since I can remember in New Zealand, and I've taught my daughter, and she then put her baking into the Melbourne and Red Hill show with her cookie baking and got places. You can't beat a good cookie. My favourite one to make is probably chocolate chip cookies, which is really lots of chocolate held together by a bit of flour, butter, sugar and condensed milk.
5: Yum. My mouth is watering. It's that time of the day. Julie, thank you. Maria, hello.
15: Hi, Jackie. Hi, George. Our favourite biscuits to make are chocolate chip, the Donna Hay recipe. My daughter's 14, but she's been cooking these biscuits since the age of 10. It's her favourite to make. So, we just love doing it together, and it's sort of a monthly thing. So we've always got chocolate chip cookies on the go. Yeah.
5: Fab. George, do you think a biscuit, as Julie was saying about her daughter, it's a good sort of gateway for kids to get into cooking?
6: Fabulous one, and it's something my daughter loves doing at home. And, you know, what's nice about it, you get them to make a big batch. You can roll it in a log, freeze it, and, you know, during the week, as they need, you know, some cookies for their lunchbox, you bake them off and bake them fresh. So it's fabulous. It's a great way to get kids into cooking.
5: And I imagine a lot better than buying those pre-made ones that you get from the supermarket.
6: 1,000%. You know what's going in there. You know what? You understand it. And it's just the feeling of baking and making your own thing is something that is just truly beautiful.
5: Peter, hello.
16: Yeah, hi, Jackie and George. Look, another one that only comes out seasonally. Christmas time, my mother was a Scot, and we would always have Baxter's Scottish shortbread hanging around at Christmas time, as did all my aunties, of course.
5: Shortbread is a great biscuit.
16: Yeah.
6: Shortbread is just beautiful made. You know, it's got it's that texture that you just feel it. And you know when it's just sort of stuck at the top of the palate? I love that. And then a good, you know, cup of, you know, proper builder's tea. None of that fancy stuff. And it's happy days.
5: How much sugar is in a shortbread? How much butter is in a shortbread?
6: You want sugar, butter with a little bit of flour to suspend all those delicious yumminess. You know, that's what you want.
5: Marie, what is your favourite biggie?
17: The best quality chocolate chip cookies you can buy. Then get some ice cream, take some ice cream out, get a bottle of Baileys, mix the Baileys through the ice cream, then spread it over the chocolate chip cookie.
5: Oh, yum. Marie, that sounds delicious.
6: Hello.
5: Yeah, Marie, let me give you a prize. Hoyt's Food, $200 hamper of Hoyt's herbs, spices and pickled vegetables. Hoyt's, changing the mood of food, available at all good supermarkets. You know, George, one week we should do alcohol in food and just all the dishes you can put booze in.
6: Yeah, we definitely should do that. That's a great topic. But this cheesy biscuit conversation, I think we could start up like the biscuit pub.
5: Yeah.
6: It could be huge.
5: Especially one that has alcohol in it. Liz, hello.
18: Hey. My niece, she's a young adult and she has autism and she has a little micro business that she does with her support of her mum and her support worker, and all she does is makes all different types of biscuits, and she does the classics like the yo-yos and the Anzacs, and she sells them.
5: That's gorgeous.
6: How can we find her? How can we support her? What's her
18: name is Amelia. It's Amelia's Cookie Company. And you'll find her on all the socials.
6: There you go. I love that. That's fantastic.
5: And then that's what I was saying about the young kids getting into it, George. Like, it's the perfect way for them to learn to cook.
6: It is. It's a great way to just get going. And it can be something as simple as, you know, cornflakes, honey, you know, a bit of almond, make a little, you know, a little something crispy and crunchy, then start to push that out into, you know, some really interesting, you know, elaborate. I think about savoury, the Italian soup, tartellini, and for me, that's my son, that's his favourite. Norma makes it for him. He's always got a bag of them in his backpack. He loves them.
5: Are they the little sort of, they're like bread? Is that like little tiny pieces? Is that them?
6: Crispy bread, and it's sort of knotted, and it's just really... really yummy.
5: They give you those.
6: Generally got fennel seed in there.
5: Yeah, they give them an aperitivo, you know, when
6: you're... Oh, there you go.
5: What's on the menu tonight, George?
6: What's on the menu tonight? Can I tell you? I found at home, I'll tell you what's on the menu.
5: Yeah.
6: I found some chicken in the back of the fridge. And this morning I just went, you know what? I'm going to get dinner ready. So I made a butter chicken pie.
5: Oh, yum.
6: Butter chicken pie in the oven, that with some green vegetables, happy days.
5: And how's the restaurant going? Because in case some of our listeners want to pop down.
6: Auto Greek's going fantastic. We've got this week and next week to go. So I'll be in the kitchen next week. So please pop down and say hello. It's been fabulous. And I've just been, you know, absolutely honoured to be back in my city, my birth city. I love it so much. Thank you so much to everyone and their support.
5: Yeah, beautiful. George, have a great weekend. Enjoy the buttered chicken pie. I'm jealous.
6: I will. Thank you, Jackie.
3: Traffic. Got something you want to say? You're in the right place. This is Melbourne's Own 3AW. Give us a call on 133 693.
7: Hello, Dan from Transport Victoria. Call the freeway, really busy run at the moment. 32-minute delays from the Tullamarine Freeway split out towards Calder Park Drive. Further west in Diggers Rest, a truck's roll blocking the old Calder Highway just off the Calder Freeway, and that's at the Buller Diggers Rest Road roundabout, so that exit is closed. Take the next one at Vineyard Road. Outbound Monash Freeway, it's slow out of the Burnley Tunnel for High Street, but it gets heavier from Ferntree Gully Road to Belgrave Hallam Road, and in Noble Park, Heatherton Road closed outbound between Kelvinside Road and Chandler Road for a collision. Make the Prince's Highway.
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5: It is almost time for the 5 o'clock news, which means it's almost time for the Friday knockoff. So we're going to come back to all of your calls on youth crime. I'm going to run through what happened in the children's court today involving two of those youth offenders, following on from the fact that two got basically a slap on the wrist and were free to go, which is just outrageous for blowing up someone's business. And we'll also take a look further look at Fines Victoria. If you missed out on having your say and you're currently receiving fines in the mail from a decade ago, let me know. 133-693, drive at 3aw.com.au, or you can text us 0477 693 693.

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1: 17 degrees in Melbourne, a mostly sunny day tomorrow with a top forecast of 19 degrees. It's 5 o'clock. Good afternoon. I'm Christy Cooper. A third teen arsonist behind the firebombing of an alcohol storage facility has been released on bail. Damning messages between the teenagers and a mystery criminal known as Iceman was read to a Melbourne court today. One message read, "Do you want to make a quick $1,000? To which a 17-year-old responded, "Done. What do I have to do?" It comes amid more firebombings and threats overnight. A luxury car dealership in Swan Street, Richmond was set on fire while two cleaners were inside. Shadow Police Minister Brad Batten told Jackie Felgate these aren't arson attacks, they're acts of terror.
2: I think the question needs to be asked, if it's international crime, is this acts of terrorism in our state against our businesses? And if it is, we need to treat it that way. This is where the problems come now. Another one's walked free. So the message is quite clear to these kids. You can get away with it.
1: John Sly Sylvester has told 3AW the suspect is a 23-year-old who fled to Iraq with links to Khaz Hamad. He says the payment demands are to be made to the United Nations World Food Programme, strengthening the theory the attacks are ideologically motivated.
3: This fella, the theory goes, has found God and he is trying to make up for his sinful past by attacking places including the strip clubs, the brothels, and the bars that he used to go to. And the money is to go to the World Food Bank.
1: A Melbourne father has been found guilty of keeping a woman in her 60s as a slave in his Point Cook home. 46-year-old Chi Chong, also known as Max Chong, has been convicted by a county court jury for possessing a slave between January and October 2022 after a week of deliberations. His wife, Angie Lior, was accused of assisting or encouraging his offending, but she has been acquitted. A quarter of surveyed families say they're cutting back on children's sport due to rising cost of living pressures. A new Compare Club survey shows parents are ditching everything from swimming lessons to birthdays and other extracurricular activities such as music lessons. Head of Research and Insights, Kate Brown, says it's causing tensions since people don't want their children to be missing out.
4: Activities where kids are getting the opportunity that, you know, to socialise, it's really good for their physical health, mental health and their development. And we're really looking beyond cutting back those sort of luxury extras and really getting into the nitty-gritty now.
1: In other news, electric vehicle sales have reached record highs this year. Purchases jumped 65% in the first quarter of 2026 compared to last year. Checking finance, the All Ordinaries is up 36 points today. The dollar is down slightly, buying at 71.36 US cents.
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1: GWS coach Adam Kingsley admits he's desperate for captain Toby Green to recommit to the club. Green is coming out of contract at season's end and has been linked with a possible return home to Victoria. Kingsley expects the 32-year-old will stay in Sydney, but hopes the situation is resolved sooner rather than later.
5: I don't really dig too much into it with him. He certainly knows my views and that we're desperate to keep him and I'm desperate to keep him. But ultimately, it's a bit bigger than me asking him to stay. It's about family. It's about his wife, his daughter, his mum, and he's been here for a long time. So they're all the things I would imagine he's considering.
1: Adelaide forward Riley Filthorpe has been offered a one-match ban for striking Hawthorn's Lloyd Meek last night. The Crows going down to the Hawks by 9 points in Launceston. And round 11 continues tonight with the bottom two sides going head-to-head at the MCG. That's the latest news and sport.
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8: Hello, Dan Belling from Transport Victoria. In Noble Park, police still diverting all outbound traffic on Heatherton Road between Kelvin Side Road and Chandler Road. There being a collision there, so head for the Princes Highway instead. On the Calder Freeway, half-hour delays outbound from the Tuller Split to Calder Park Drive. Further west in Diggers Rest, a truck's roll blocking the old Calder Highway just off the freeway. The Bullet Diggers Rest Road Bendigo bound exit has been closed, so use Vineyard Road instead, but expect queuing. And outbound on the Monash Freeway, busiest from Ferntree Gully Road to Belgrave Hallam Road, city bound, a broken down truck at Yarra Boulevard.
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1: It'll be a sunny start to the weekend tomorrow with a top of 19 degrees after a chilly night dropping to 8 degrees tonight. On Sunday, it starts to shower and then it continues for the next few days. 18 degrees. Monday, it'll be shower or two and 17. Showers Tuesday and 19. On the bays, east to east and northeasterly winds, rather, below 10 knots, waves below half a metre. In the city, it's 17. I'm Christy Cooper for Melbourne's own 3AW.
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12: It's that time of the week when we revisit the stories that got all of us talking. 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I want to come back to a couple of things, but one is to update you. Herald Sun's filed on this latest teen arsonist. So we know from yesterday there were two, 15 and 16. They pleaded guilty to this this firebombing, which destroyed, I think it was close to $3 million worth of damage of this business, which was has no criminal connections, a business, a factory in Keysborough where alcohol was stored. They destroyed all of the stock, over $1 million worth there, and then millions of dollars damaged the building. At least 9 people lost their jobs and 15 families were affected. They got released. They both pleaded guilty and they got released. And then the other two teens, they were 16 and 17, were hit with the charges as well. But the prosecution dropped them, and I quote, after concerns of overcharging were raised with the children's court. So the 17-year-old has pleaded guilty to arson and was released on bail pending sentence. So, but interestingly, as part of that hearing today, they play the text messages from the Iceman, who's the guy allegedly behind all of these firebombings, and they read like this: "You want to make a quick 1K? Yeah, done. What have I got to do?" The 17-year-old replied. "If the job is taken, I'll do one tomorrow." And then they say further messages were also aired, and the Iceman says, "This factory is full of alcohol. Smash everything. Let everything catch on fire." So then the court heard that this Iceman gave the teens cash to even get an Uber as a getaway car. This is just insanity. So for our earlier conversation, to talk to the expert at the start of the program that we spoke to, saying, oh, another academic, and she says, oh, well, teens don't know the difference between right and wrong. Oh, we need to worry about rehabilitation. Well, it sounds to me like those teens were more than willing to do this job for money. So I go back again. Do we need to include arson on the list of crimes that are included in this adult crime, adult time that the government keeps touting? Because the Premier keeps saying this.
13: Kids need firm boundaries and serious consequences for when they do the wrong thing. That's why we've also delivered more serious consequences with adult time for violent crime and the toughest bail laws in the country.
12: They are quite simply not, and I will never stop playing that audio because she put it on her socials, the Premier. But again, we are dealing with two different realities here, the reality that the general public see and the reality that academics and politicians see. And in this hour, we'll also come back to all of your calls on Fines Victoria. I had no idea that this was such a thing. Daryl, hello.
14: G'day, Jackie. How are you going?
12: I'm really well. What happened to you?
14: I got a call about 6-7 weeks ago, a lady from Fines Victoria asking my address. I said, why are you asking my address? She said, we've got a fine to send you. I said, my address hasn't changed since I started my business 22 years ago.
12: Mm.
14: And I said, when was the fine committed? She said, 2017. I said, you've got to be joking. You want to send me a fine now? She said, well, we didn't have your address. We sent it to the wrong address. We'll send it to you now. I said, well, okay. Well, send it to me. I have to check my records to see who I sold the car to as a car dealer. I then got something in the mail a couple of weeks later, an obligation notice stating the number and a fine of $497. So I then phoned Fines Victoria and said, look, what's going on here? You sent me this obligation. You should send me a nomination form so I can nominate the driver who I stole the car
12: to. Yeah.
14: That didn't come, which is normally the process. I then called up, asked to speak to a supervisor. No one called me back. I was going overseas, so I called back again to say, I'm going overseas. I need to speak to a supervisor. I need this extended. I need an obligation notice. And they said, we'll extend the time. When I got back from overseas, I did receive the letter, but I didn't have an obligation notice. I said, look, I haven't received the obligation to nominate the person. Well, it's too late now, they said, because you've gone past the 14 days. You can't nominate anyone. I thought, you've got to be joking. You sent me a fine 9 years later.
12: Correct.
14: I've asked the supervisor to call me. The staff are very, very incompetent, some of them. It's just unbelievable. So,
12: what are you going to do?
14: Well, I did speak to the supervisor and he said, there's nothing we can do. You've just got to pay the fine because of that 14-day notice.
12: Ooh.
14: I then put in a complaint and said, well, you can complain. I said, well, I'll be putting in a complaint. So I put in a complaint, had the notice extended again, still waiting to hear back as what's going to happen. But they were adamant, once you go past 14 days, I said, but I'm asking all the time for a supervisor and an obligation and a letter paperwork to say
12: you
14: to
12: did
14: nominate.
12: It. Yeah, who did it? Daryl, sorry, you're dropping out a bit there. You know what? Next week, we did get that statement from Fines Victoria, which basically just says, oh, there's no statute of limitations on a fine. But we are hoping that they will come on the program next week. And if they do, Daryl, I will call you back and you can talk to someone and we can work through this because this is just insane. And I swear, I just feel, you know, when you can feel something's wrong, I reckon there's either a massive edict to Fines Victoria to go out, go through all the old fines, resend them out to people to recoup more money for the government, or there's been a massive stuff up. It is one of two things. Frank, hello.
15: Yeah, hi there, Jack. How are you?
12: Good. What happened to you?
15: Well, I was sent a letter from Fines Victoria with a series of multiple fines dating back as far as 2012, 2013. And most of the fines I had were from the ETAG, CityLink.
12: Mm.
15: And so most of them were for apparently non-payment of CityLink, which I have an account with them. And I at the time received notices from them to say you hadn't paid, but having an account, you would automatically think that I was paying for it, and I was, that money was coming out of the account. But the ETAG, I had problems. I would be calling CityLink at the time and I'd say, yes, not a worry. You don't have to pay this obligation. We'll fix it. We can see you've paid it. It's not a problem. And so on and so forth. And it happened quite often. 13, 14 years later, I've been hit not only with the original obligation, but money on top of money, on top of interest, and it's accumulated to $16,000 thought I believe I had done the right thing and paid for my stealing trips anyway.
12: It's just, I don't understand this, Frank. And I'm looking at all the callers that are ringing in, like $16,000 worth of fines from 15 years ago. How are you supposed, can you imagine in cost of living crisis, your letter lobs and you owe Fines Victoria 16 grand for CityLink toll fines? No, I hope you go to court, Frank, and let us know what happens. Doug, hello.
16: Yeah, g'day, Jackie. Look, I used to be in the police force up until the start of 2000s, and the coroner after a crash said the police shouldn't do pursuits. So the police force said, oh, okay, we won't do that. And the number of people then fleeing police at high speed went through the roof because they knew that the police had this policy.
12: Yes.
16: And now that's exploded and it's completely out of control. So we've now got this situation where kids are learning that there is no consequence. So it's really the same attitude being repeated. Multiple offences are required for this adult crime, adult time. It's not do one aggravated burglary, you face adult time. Mm. That's nonsense. You've got to be a repeat multiple offender to invoke that. It shouldn't be that way. It should be one of those offences and you're facing serious consequences. It really needs a change of the sentencing rules. And the sentencing manual was changed because of the soft-on-crime approach from Rob Hulls all those years ago. And then when he left politics, he went into academia and continued that. And that's how we've now got this situation. And just being soft on these kids, I used to be in the police force for a long time. You know, I'm now a lawyer. And I know the arguments and I see both sides of the arguments. But what we're doing isn't working. Mm. And what we've got to do is really take a step back and say, okay, we've got to change what we're doing and more softly won't work. It's got to get harder.
12: Mm, Doug,
16: it's as simple as that.
12: It is. Isn't it interesting how people who live in the real world have one school of thought and academics and the government have the other?
16: Yeah, and I'm sick of the whine from people like Sonia Kilkenny. You know, but every case is different. Yeah, we know that, but every victim needs a bit of respect. And every serious crime is a serious crime. And there's got to be consequences. And the kids should have some fear. When I grew up, I didn't go around committing crimes because I was scared of the consequences. I knew that it was wrong. You know, but kids are taught they've got all these rights, but no one's taught they've got responsibilities. This is the education system. This is have all these left-wing governments. Mm. It's just a disgrace, and we need a massive change.
12: Doug, at the risk of upsetting you, this is the audio to which Doug is referring.
17: Every matter is different. With every victim, with every offender, we are talking about different circumstances, which is why it is so important not to pull out individual cases, but look to the system as a whole.
12: That's it, isn't it, Doug?
16: Oh, where do they find these people? It's excruciating.
12: It is excruciating. Thank you, Doug. Liz, hello.
18: Hi.
12: What happened, Liz?
18: I got a speeding fine, which I deserved, but I had to pay it in two instalments, right?
12: Mm-hmm.
18: In doing that, I also found out, unknown to me, I had $500 of non-voting fines.
12: Did you ever not vote?
18: Yeah, I did.
12: Oh, you voted?
18: That's the problem. I voted. I was interstate, so it was interstate voting. I was in hospital. Anyway, in the long term, you know what I did? I'm paying it off at $10 a fortnight.
12: Oh, I'm sorry to hear that, Liz. Thank you. And that was just the audio before of Sonia Kilkenny. And I have been sent I've been sent some audio of her performances in PAYAC this week, and it is quite staggering. Like, as Doug just said there, where do they find these people? All of it. Like, this is bottom-of-the-barrel stuff. If you ever want to, you can tune in, I think, to the PAYAC hearings on YouTube. They're broadcast there. And if you want to bore yourself stupid, but also what it gives you is a really good insight into how incompetent some of these department heads are and some of these ministers are. Like Jade Benham was in there yesterday or earlier this morning grilling Sonia Kilkenny about youth crime and about bail laws and the obfuscation. Like the video that I saw, I decided not to play it on the program today just because we've spent so much time talking about it. But these PAC hearings, they finish today. But next time they're on, if you are sitting at home and you do want to cast your eye into get an insight into just what goes on behind closed doors, it would just drive you bonkers. Like the bits that I heard, I just thought, if I was sitting there, I would have had to walk out. All right, more of your calls after this on two things. One, on youth crime, following on from the fact that these two kids were able to walk free from court yesterday and the government still says, oh, we're tough on crime and that rehabilitation is key. Well, again, what about the victims? And Fines Victoria, have you been caught up in this mess? Have you received a fine recently that you didn't even know you had? And how long ago did you allegedly accrue that fine? Was it 10 years? Was it 7? Was it 12?
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8: Hello, Dan Belling, Transport Victoria. Monash Freeway, heavier stretch outbound Ferntree Gully Road to Belgrave, Hallam Road. Citybound's now also busy from Eastlink up towards Huntingdale Road. Closer in, there's a broken down truck prior to Yarra Boulevard with the left lane closed. Calder Freeway, 25 minute delays from the Tuller Split to Calder Park Drive. Further west in Diggers Rest, a truck rolled blocking the old Calder Highway just off the Calder Freeway, and that has the Buller Diggers Rest Road outbound exit closed. You'll need to use Vineyard Road and Noble Park Heatherton Road closed outbound after Kelvin Side Road for a collision.
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12: Before we get back into your calls on fines, it's very dramatic. The new Godfather movie. There's a new Godfather movie. So it's going to adapt this forthcoming novel, Connie. So apparently the estate of Mario Puzo has approved this. Is that true, Jimmy? It has approved this novel. So obviously it's focusing on the Godfather's daughter, Connie. But do you think sequels are overrated? And also, I think The Godfather, it's so nice. It just, every time I get on a plane, that's what I watch, Godfather 1 and 2. I never watch 3. 3 is crap. 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But why are we going back to The Godfather? It's a masterpiece. Don't touch it. Don't ruin it. Would you consider reading this? Would you read the new novel, Connie, Jimmy? Because he loves it, because he's into Godfather movies and The Sopranos and being Italian and all that. Okay, maybe enough of the theme song, Jackson. Thank you. but overrated sequels, sequels that lived up to the hype. Jimmy said Home Alone 1 and 2. He thinks 2 is as good as 1. I disagree. Godfather 2, as good, if not better than 1. Godfather 3, terrible. The best. What about Rocky? How many of them were there by the end? The 7? 6. Was 2 and 3, were they any good? Do they get better as they go along? I can honestly tell you, I've never seen Rocky. So, yeah. Sequels. Should we just not touch sacred cows? 133-693, drive at 3w.com.au. And all of your calls on fines. Jim, hello.
0: Hi, Jackie. My wife received a fine, I'd say about 2019. And then we have nominated her because the cars are under my name. We got the nomination form sent back a few times because we were missing one piece of information or there were a few things that had gone wrong. Eventually, I got a letter saying that, yep, the new driver has been nominated. Nothing to see here. You can throw this letter out, which I did. And then we were waiting for that fine to come to my wife, which never ended up coming. And then about 2 or 3 years after that, I got a sheriff's letter saying that you have an outstanding fine of $500 or something. And I went and complained a few times. I brought up, I actually also remember that about 5 years ago, there was a Fines Victoria hacking incident, which is where I believe most of these things are caused the problem because they've lost a lot of data in between, which is where I'm assuming this went wrong too, because we had it nominated and it went through, but then they had no record of that. And I'm assuming it's happening because of this lack or loss of records.
12: Why should you be liable for that?
0: Well, they don't want to take accountability for it. Like, I even proved it to them. I just didn't want to go to court because it would have been a waste of time for me. And it got to a point where the demerit points had actually expired anyway. So after I paid the fine, the points were already off. So it was useless for me to go to court.
12: Yeah, absolute waste of your time. Jim, thank you. Why do I have another full board of callers saying they've gotten fines recently from 10 years ago? Something is going on. A text message just coming in. You can text us anytime, 0477-693-693. Shrek 2 is just as good, if not better, than Shrek. I haven't seen Shrek for years. I love the donkey in Shrek, the singing donkey. It's excellent. When we bought our farm, there was some suggestion that we might get a donkey, but I heard they're very grumpy, they make a lot of noise, and they're difficult to deal with. I don't know if this is true or not. Cows are easier. 133693, drive at 3w.com.au. I've just found out Jackson, who's doing our panel today, has, you've never seen The Godfather. It's the best movie. Oh, and Catherine watched it. What is it? Oh, you were forced to watch it for work purposes. You didn't like it? Oh, I love it. I think it's a masterpiece. She said she tried for 3 days and never finished it. Best sequels, worst sequels. 133-693. And are you comfortable with them bringing out essentially a Godfather 4 about Connie? I don't know about this. Leanne, hello.
2: Hi, love. Just letting you know, on the 21st of April, my husband received like a big envelope from Vic Roads. There was 71 fines going back to 2012. There was an outstanding amount of $33,605.70 owing.
12: $33,000?
2: $33,000. We rang Fines Victoria to find out what this letter was all about, and then there was all dates, obligation numbers. We can't get copies of the fines or get told where they are from because too much time has elapsed. If we don't have the money to pay it straight out, they'll work out a payment plan. So we said to them, well, we don't have that sort of money and we want to know what the fines are for.
12: Yeah.
2: We got another letter saying failing to wear a seatbelt, exceeding the speed limit, no seatbelt, blah, blah, blah, but not where they were. They put him on a payment plan of $123 a week and his last payment will be on the 22nd of February 2036.
12: That is insane. And you're sure that he accrued all of those fines?
2: No, we don't believe he's... look, it's possible he's incurred probably maybe three of those, but there's over 70 fines.
12: Would it be worthwhile getting a lawyer, Leanne?
2: I don't know, because we've never dealt with this sort of thing before, but $33,605.70.
12: Leanne, I'm not comfortable about this at all, $33,000 of fines, and you say your husband didn't accrue all of them. Let me put you back to Catherine. We're hoping to speak to Fines Victoria. I'm actually going to forward your case on because that doesn't sit quite right with me, that many fines, $33,000, and they've put you on a payment plan of $150 a week. This just doesn't sound right, Leanne. We'll get your details. We'll put your case specifically to Fines Victoria. And Craig's running in about sequels. Hi, Craig.
3: He loved the show. Jackie, Jaws 2 is better in Jaws 1, in my opinion, and you forgot about the Star Wars films, the first
12: The second one is very good, isn't it?
3: Jaws 2 was great.
12: Yeah, but Star Wars, that I liked the second one.
3: Oh, yeah.
12: Do you know, there's a new... Are you a Star Wars fan, Craig? Because in the papers this week, there's been reviews of the new Star Wars movie.
3: Yes, I love my Star Wars. My two boys, who are 22 and 31, I took them to every one of them.
12: Good on you, Craig. Has anyone seen it? Is it out? I don't even know if it's out yet, but it was funny. The one paper said it was crap and one paper said it was great, and I read both the reviews. I didn't mind the original Star Wars, but I haven't watched... I hated the more modern iteration with Natalie Portman. I just thought that they were awful movies. When is the sequel better than the original? Also one of the best movie songs. That's actually a good talkback topic for another day. The best movie themes. Is the Godfather theme better than that? That's probably... No, it's not. That's better. All right, here's a pretty big intro to Christy Cooper with the news headlines. Hi, Christy.
4: It's a great intro. Jackie, it was roughly a week ago you were reporting on a spate of criminal attacks on bus shelters and tram shelters, glass everywhere. There's some breaking news there. Two men have been charged. They're accused of firing ball bearings out of a vehicle as they drove across Melbourne's north and south. A huge amount of damage was caused. The two men are aged 23 and 22 from Laylaw and South Morang. A children's courtroom this afternoon has been evacuated in dramatic scenes. And another story which will interest you, Jackie, a 16-year-old accused of being involved in torching that Keysborough liquor warehouse last month, the fourth person, he was denied bail and he became very, very upset about it because his three co-accused had been let out over the last 3 days. He was so upset about it that the court had to be evacuated because he started yelling and trying to resist the officers who were trying to put him back into detention.
12: Why are we not surprised?
4: British police have issued a fresh appeal for witnesses, confirming they've expanded their probe into misconduct in public office to include other crimes.

0: fourth one. And I must say, you'd probably be unlucky given the media outcry to be the fourth one, because you reckon if the fourth one had been the first one, I wonder if that situation would be the same as what it is this afternoon. The child, known as H.A., started sobbing in the dock and resisting restraints after learning he would return to youth detention for one more week as the court awaited further assessments. H.A. began yelling, demanding to know why his co-accused had been released. The third got released on bail, actually. Apparently, H.A. refused to be escorted out by officers, pushed them and resisted their restraints. The courtroom was filled with journalists, lawyers, youth justice workers and the accused family, and had to be evacuated as officers rushed to restrain the 16-year-old. His lawyer told the court in that hearing that H.A. Found his time in youth detention, quote, deeply distressing. Quote, I never want to be back here. I never want to be in a place where I walk by and people are trying to spit on me, H.A. allegedly told his lawyer. Well, maybe H.A. should spend less time allegedly blowing up businesses and more time doing the right thing, and maybe he wouldn't be in that situation. Isn't it interesting when they go back to jail, they start crying? 133693, drive at 3w.com.au. After this, the best and worst sequels. And when have you ever had to push through an injury? Jimmy's got a good story for the producer's point after this, but did you ever carry an injury, one, you knew you had, but you had to keep playing, or two, you thought you might be injured and you actually didn't think it was as bad as what it really was?
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2: Hello, Dan from Transport Victoria. Roxburgh Park, there's been a collision on Somerton Road westbound before Pascoe Vale Road, left lane's blocked. Noble Park, Heatherton Road's been reopened outbound after Kelvinside Road. Collision there is cleared. Inbound on the Monash Freeway, there's a broken down truck prior to the Yarra Boulevard exit. Left lane is close there. Call the freeway, there's 20-minute delays from the Tuller split to Calder Park Drive. Further out at Diggers Rest, a truck roll blocking the old Calder Highway. Just off the freeway, the Bullet Diggers Rest Road Bendigo bound exit is closed. Use Vineyard Road instead.
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2: Just before we get to Jimmy Szabo and the producer's point, just following up on the news from Christy there. So police have charged those two men with a series of criminal damage incidents. So this is the cars in Essendon. Remember we spoke about this if you regularly listen to the program. I think it was Monday or was it Friday last week? And yeah, it was Monday. And what we've learnt as part of that, and this is quite staggering, the men, 23-year-old Laylor man and a 22-year-old South Morang man, 40 counts each of criminal damage and 11 counts of reckless conduct endangering serious injury. So at least they've got them on 40 separate incidents of smashing up people's cars and smashing up buildings and bus stops with ball bearings, allegedly. We'll come back to that next week. I think they're going to front the magistrate's court tonight. It is now, though, on a more happier note, a lighter note. It is Jimmy Szabo and the producer's point.
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3: Damn it! Who typed a question mark on the teleprompter?
1: The producer's point.
2: Injuries. You're getting
4: happy
2: old,
4: Friday.
2: Jim. You're getting old.
4: I'm getting old.
2: You've been complaining about your knee for weeks.
4: Yeah, for longer than that. My knee's no good. But it wasn't actually me that I wanted to talk about for this instance.
2: Was your friend? Can we name your friend?
4: Yeah, Frank.
2: You know Frankie.
4: So on Tuesday night, we had our futsal grand final.
2: Because you know, listeners, Jimmy Szabo played professional futsal in Italy.
4: Semi-professional.
2: Yeah. Anyway.
4: Professional. That's fine. We can talk. Actually, I'm pretty much retired now, so.
2: But you played.
4: I played, okay. So on Tuesday night, we had our social league grand final. And in the first, and we were struggling, by the way. We only had 5.
2: Jackson, get the world's smallest violin
4: I'm
2: out.
4: Okay. So Frank, who plays well, he does really well. In the first half, he collided with the goalkeeper of the other team, Frank. And he was a bit sore. He got up and he's holding his side. And anyway, we played on and we're like, Frank, come on, mate. Like, just push on. Second half, he's just holding his side for the whole time. And we're like, mate, come on. Like, we need to push through. It's a grand final. Mm. He scores his penalty. We end up losing on penalties, actually. And we thought, oh, you know, look, Frankie could have done a little bit better in the second half. The next day, he sends a photo and I showed
2: you. I've seen the photo. It's shocking.
4: Yeah, so he's in hospital holding his ribs.
2: On a bed.
4: And he's got a fractured rib and heart damage.
2: Heart damage?
4: Yeah. From that, so, and,
2: so did the rib go into his heart or what?
4: Yeah, something like that.
2: Oh my goodness.
4: I actually haven't heard from him. I don't think he might not be with us.
2: Yeah. Oh my god, Frank.
4: No, but I hope he's all right. But he toughed it out. So good on him for playing the whole second half.
2: But you were judging him for being slow and crap.
4: I think everyone was judging him for being a little bit slow. No, he did well with a fractured rib.
2: And a hole in his heart or something.
4: Yeah, he did. So good on him for pushing through. And it made me think of times when you've really pushed through and you've been injured.
2: Yes.
4: And I've got a few, but have you had one?
2: I do. I have a friend's daughter,
4: right,
2: who may or may not have had an accident over the holidays on an electrical scooter, and everyone thought that she was fine, and she may or may not have gone for an X-ray after 2 weeks.
4: After 2 weeks? And what was the result?
2: The collarbone was like cracked in half.
4: A broken collarbone for 2 weeks.
2: And this kid had been complaining about her wing and pains for 2 weeks, and we'd all been laughing it off.
4: Toughen up, princess.
2: And she'd had a broken collarbone.
5: Just a flesh wound.
2: Correct. So 133693, drive at 3w.com.au. When did you play on through injury? Or are you a parent and you didn't realise your kids were as hurt as badly as what they actually were?
4: I've got one. I'll just say, because, you know, my pain tolerance is pretty good, clearly.
2: Is it?
4: Yeah, I've worked with you for nearly 2 years.
2: You're off sick yesterday.
4: Yeah, so I was training. So I'll be quick. I was training, right? And it hit my wrist, the ball. I'm a goalkeeper. And I thought it was a bit sprained, you know. So I took 2 weeks off. I went and saw, like, osteo, physio, that massaging, give me treatment.
2: Man flu.
4: 5 months later, I'm like, mate, this is not getting any better. Like, can you please, like, he's really
2: but
4: getting in there.
2: Shouldn't the physio on the osteo know?
4: And he goes, you know what, maybe just get an X-ray because we've been working treatment on this for months. And when I got an X-ray, it was fractured. I had a fractured rib. It was broken.
2: You need to change your physio on your osteo.
4: Yeah, so I did. I haven't gone back to him, but I went. I had to get surgery on it. I've still got
2: the one. You had surgery?
4: Yeah, I had to get it. It was the scaphoid. Like, it was broken.
2: Wow.
4: So I pushed through. So I'm proud of that one, I guess.
2: That you are a tough man.
4: Thank you.
2: Teresa, good afternoon.
6: Hi. I was playing soccer about 20 years ago, and we were a very bad team, and we were... We were so bad that we'd lost every game at this stage. We're a bunch of unfit young mothers. And we were playing a team that was almost equally as bad as us, except they had a really good goalkeeper. And she would get the ball off us well within the half. And there was this big scrum in the game, and I miraculously got the ball past the goalkeeper, and I'm running onto this open goal, thinking I'm going to win the game for us. We're going to get the first goal we've ever scored. Chariots of Fire music playing in my head.
2: This is so good.
6: And then, bang, it felt like this person had jumped on the back of my ankle with their spiked shoes. Mm-hmm. And I went A over T, landed on my backside, burst into tears. I'd not known that I'd completely ruptured my Achilles.
2: Oh.
6: And the coach is saying, oh, let us know you're right to go back on. And I'm like, well, it's pretty bad. He goes, oh, no, a sprain can feel bad. And I'm like, I've had a Caesar, I've had childbirth.
2: Yes,
6: this is pretty bad. And I drive home thinking, oh, maybe I'm just being a hypochondriac.
4: Yeah.
6: An hour's drive home with my fully ruptured Achilles and went to the hospital the next day. And
4: Well done. That's tough. That is tough.
2: Achilles is bad.
4: That is bad.
2: Like,
4: and like you were saying, apparently you feel, I've never done it, but you feel like someone has hit you from behind.
2: Well, I tore my calf and heard it last year.
4: Oh, didn't we hear about that?
2: You did, but the thing is you can actually hear it pop. when you do rip it, it actually makes a popping sound, like it was fully ripped. And I wonder with the Achilles, is it a similar thing, like once it goes, that's it?
4: That's it. And then, and you can imagine the coach saying, oh, it's just a sprain,
2: get back out there.
4: That's the thing, you don't know, but well done. She's tough.
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5: Hello, Dan Delling, Transport Victoria. Monash Freeway, slow run citybound from Burke Row with a broken down truck stop just prior to Yarra Boulevard. Left lane's closed. Further back at Mount Waverley, traffic lights are on flash. Blackburn Road at the ramps to and from the Monash Freeway. Proceed with caution there. Greens for bound, M80 Ring Road, an accident at the bullnose of the Western Freeway, Fitzgerald Road exit. It's out of the running lane. And Diggers Rest, a truck's roll blocking the old Calder Highway outbound just off the Calder Freeway. The outbound exit to Buller Diggers Rest Road is closed, so take the next exit at Vineyard Road. Expect delays.
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2: From one Jimmy to another, Jimmy Bartel is at the MCG for Dreamtime. And Jimmy Bartel, Jimmy Szabo, says Richmond can win tonight.
15: Good evening, Jack, and good evening.
4: That doesn't sound confident. You should have just said yes straight away.
2: Jimmy,
4: what are you doing?
2: Jimmy Bartel knows the truth.
4: I know, he knows the truth. What's going to happen?
15: I'm a little bit with you. I don't think they're without a chance. Probably say, if they were to play 10 times, Richmond might win this 3 out of 10. So,
2: yeah, 30% chance.
4: I'll take those odds, man.
15: And the big story coming out of it would be is if Richmond gets up, because obviously everyone's expecting Essendon to win. They're a little bit more experienced across the board.
2: Yes.
15: And we know the injury concerns. So that'll be one of the big topics we're talking about after 6 o'clock. Matthew Lloyd and Sam McClure will join me. You mentioned Dreamtime at the G. It's looking absolutely spectacular here, the MCG.
2: Looking forward to it, Jim. Thank you. Tigers, get your little speech in. Hey, you just said to me about Frank. Can I give our listeners an insight into just how mean and competitive Jimmy is? When Frank was dying of his hole in his heart and his broken rib, what were you doing?
4: I was pretty angry, to be honest, because I was delivering I was delivering the ball to him perfectly, like right there.
2: Because you never put a foot wrong.
4: I don't. And then I put it right there, and he's not competing to the standard that we should have in a grand final. And I hate losing with a passion. And I'm like, Frank, what are you doing, man? Like, come on. And he's holding his heart, and I'm like, get out of it. You're fine.
2: Frank, we hope you're all right. Feel free to call in and tell us what really happened.
4: I don't actually know if he's all right anymore. I should check in with him.
2: How many days is it since he's called you?
4: Oh, on Tuesday I spoke to him.
2: Jeez.
4: No, Wednesday I spoke to him.
2: Steve, hello. What's your injury?
16: Yeah, I was at work, and I there was this gigantic blade, and I sliced, I'll say half my finger off. It wasn't I sliced a bit off. Hmm. And we were playing in a grand final for squash on that weekend or that week. And if I played, we had a chance of winning because I was the number one player. So if I go out,
2: well,
16: everyone else is
2: the number one
4: and the
2: player.
4: Most modest player as well. Well done, Steve.
16: Of course. So we decided, do I play or not? And I said, it's up to you. So I said, can you play? Hopefully we got it won by the time you have to go on. Well, as it turned out, we were in front, but I still had to get, I think it was like 10 points. And every time you swung the racket, it was like electricity going right up your arm. And if you happened to... And if you happen to just touch the wall, which you shouldn't do any of the racket, it was like agony. Anyway, I lost the first two games, and they come down and go, you need 5 more points. Just get 5 points. I think I got 2. They won. He beat me. I'm downstairs, upset. Oh, if it wasn't for my finger, we would have won, blah, blah, blah. Mm. As it turned out, they forgot to add the points for the first two games. We actually won by 5.
4: Yes, Steve.
16: So they're all celebrating and I'm down commiserating. So, but, yeah, it was fun every time you swung that racket. Oh, it wasn't good feeling.
4: I can imagine.
2: Yes,
4: but that's the pain was worth it for all the glory. And you got to tell the story on radio. So
2: yeah, that's
4: life's
2: true.
4: Good.
2: Jamie, hello.
17: How are you going? There's too many Jimmys on the show, I think.
4: Yes.
17: Much like Jimmy, I had a career in futsal, goalkeeping and stuff. But when I was doing outdoor one day, I got kicked by the striker, and somehow he kicked me at the same time as I kicked him with the other foot. So I broke my toe, but I didn't realise. And I was helping the team get the nets down at the end. and I was jumping up and down, and I thought, it's getting sore by the minute. I took it off, and it was so swollen. I broke it, like, in three spots. Didn't realise.
4: Bloody hell, Jamie. Goalkeepers are tough. He knows it. They are. Seriously, they're another breed. We are another breed, aren't we, Jamie?
2: About the sport of futsal next week, because I have no idea what anyone's talking about.
4: Just a quick one on tough. No, I'm being tough and pushing through. I did remember when Fiona was in labour, it was really hard, and a big shout-out. She was squeezing my hand that hard, but I still got through it.
2: Because, you know, there are incompetent men in labour that faint.
4: Yeah, no, I didn't faint.
2: I just remember thinking, I just want the midwife here. I don't want any man near me. Get away. And they're looking like sympathetic there, Michael, looking sympathetic. I'm just like, get away. I don't want to look at you. I just want to look at the midwife.
4: That was an experience and a half.
2: Childbirth. I'm sure it was tough on you.
4: It was. My ears.
2: Poor Fiona. Your ears. Oh, my God. Scott, hello.
18: Oh, g'day, guys. Yeah, I had a younger brother, two younger brothers, but the youngest was a bit of a sook growing up. He was always crying wolf. This day he was on rollerblades out the front of the house, and we had gutters that were curved so you could roll back and forth. So he's actually fallen over into the gutter and has come inside crying to mum, I've hurt my wrist. So anyway, me and my other brother weren't that sympathetic at that time, and we said, give us all your wrist. So he showed us his wrist. And we proceeded to grab his wrist and shake it. And said, see, it's not broken, you're fine. Well, in actual fact, we dislodged the bone.
2: Imagine that family story, like, as the years
4: go
2: by.
4: But I can tell you what, it's a true one for crying wolf, because you teach them. This happens to my son as well. If you cry too many times, you won't believe them. So only cry when it really hurts. That's the message.
2: Great. Thanks for that.
19: Traffic. Almost at your destination? Gotta get on with your day? 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
5: Hello, Dan from Transport Victoria. Monash Freeway improving inbound from Burke Road towards the Domain Tunnel. Broken down truck with a stop near Yarra Boulevard now gone. M80 Ring Road, Greensboro bound. Accident at the Western Freeway exit. It's out of the running lanes. The Western Freeway itself, it's a solid run from there out to Hopkins Road. And footy's on at the G tonight. Barassi Way, front and Avenue now closed. Watch out for pedestrians near Richmond Station. Hunt Road and Hoddle Street solid southbound from the Eastern Freeway north from before Toorak Road. Olympic Boulevard also solid out of the city.
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2: Of time for the week. It has been such a big week. Every day your tip could put you in the running for the yearly prize, 20 grand, thanks to Sheen Panel Service this week. It is, of course, Amelia. She was the one who tipped us off to Fines Victoria, telling her she owes almost 3 grand for 8 offences, which she wasn't told about until late last year. Thanks, as always, to the team behind the scenes, to Jackson, to Catherine, and to Jimmy. Let's close out the week with a jam. It's, of course, Dom Dollar. After we break the story, he's playing on grand final week. This is Saving Up. Have a great weekend. Look forward to talking to you all again on Monday.

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1: It's 13 degrees in Melbourne, mostly sunny day tomorrow to start the weekend and a top of 19. It's 6 o'clock. Good evening. I'm Christy Cooper. A children's courtroom has been evacuated in dramatic scenes after a 16-year-old accused of being involved in torching a Keysborough liquor warehouse last month learned he would not be granted bail. Two of his co-accused were released yesterday after pleading guilty, sparking outrage. A third was bailed today, but the fourth teenager thought it was unfair that he had to go back into youth detention. The accused started yelling, crying and resisting arrest from the officers who tried to move him from the dock. Victoria Police have revealed they do not believe extortion messages being sent to venue owners are religiously or ideologically motivated. It follows reports that demands for $10,000 a month were being made, with the payments to be sent to charity. Police say there's no evidence to suggest this. They believe the messages are from organised crime groups with a view to extort money from victims. Corrections officers are up in arms after being told they're banned from wearing the Australian flag on their uniform, even though other flags are permitted. Shadow Police Minister Brad Batten told Jackie Felgate the Australian flag should not be considered a divisive symbol.
2: If you're going to have a rule for one, you've got to have it for all. And the Australian flag, it's our flag and we should be displaying it. It's been done through so many different industries. The police have got it and some police officers have worn them. But all of a sudden this decision's been made in here. And the people who are in the security group, they're pretty frustrated. They're pretty annoyed.
1: A man on a hang glider has flown over cars on the Monash Freeway in a bizarre turn of events. Scott, who was stuck in traffic, observed and filmed the incident near the South Gippsland exit. He told Jackie Felgate the glider came close to colliding with cars.
3: He was going quite fast. I saw him in the distance and it did look like he was going to land on the freeway. He went straight past and crossed the freeway and still going. He went right over the top of the car pretty much, but he would have been 50 metres up.
1: British police have issued a fresh appeal for witnesses in the ongoing investigation into Andrew Mountbatten Windsor. They have expanded their probe into misconduct in public office to include other crimes, including sexual misconduct and perverting the course of justice. Sky News reporter Laura Bundock says it's a significant development.
4: It shows that the team investigating believes there could be sufficient evidence to justify exploring whether criminal sexual conduct may have occurred. And I think those headlines are potentially damaging again for the reputation of the royal family, prompting yet more difficult questions for the institution about who knew what and when.
1: Victoria's Consumer Affairs watchdog has confirmed it's still chasing fake wellness guru Belle Gibson over roughly $500,000 that she owes to authorities. Gibson lied about curing brain cancer through diet and profited from the scam. Consumer Affairs Victoria has vowed to never write off her debt.
0: Finance. 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
1: Two Adelaide players have been charged by the AFL Match Review Officer as Round 11 continues tonight. Jordan Tunbridge with this report.
5: Crows forward Riley Thilthorpe has been handed a one-match ban for striking Hawthorn's Lloyd Meek. Teammate Josh Rochelli was also fined for staging during Adelaide's 9-point loss in Launceston. Bottom sides Essendon and Richmond are about to meet at the MCG, the loser to get pick one in next week's mid-season draft. Meantime, Latrell Pickett makes way for Caleb Windsor and Melbourne's side for Sunday's clash with the Bulldogs, who bring in Adam Treloar as part of five changes. Jordan Tunbridge, Melbourne.
1: That's the latest news and sport.
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9: Hello, Dan Belling from Transport Victoria. In Roxburgh Park, collision on Somerton Road. It's westbound before Pascoe Vale Road. Fireys and Ambos there in the left lane. There's queuing off Sydney Road. M80 Ring Road, Greensboro bound. Accident at the bullnose of the Western Freeway exit. It's out of the running lanes. The Western Freeway is a solid run from there out to Hopkins Road. You're looking at an extra 23 minutes. And footy onto the G tonight. Barassi Way now closed. Watch out for pedestrians near Richmond Station, Punt Road and Hoddle Street. Solid both ways. Olympic Boulevard out of the city is also busy.
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1: Mostly sunny in Melbourne tomorrow, a top of 19 degrees after a cool night dropping to just 8 tonight. Showers begin on Sunday and then set in for the week. 18 on Sunday, 17 on Monday, 19 on Tuesday. On the bays, east to northeasterly winds below 10 knots, waves below half a metre. It's 11 at Avalon, 9 at Fernie Creek. In the city, it's 13 degrees. Have a great weekend. I'm Christy Cooper for Melbourne's own 3AW.
15: What a grab from Cozzy Pickett. He's taken a screamer.
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19: Good evening, everyone. Welcome to Sports Today. Yes, dream time at the G. Tigers versus the Bomber. Heaps to talk about, so we're going to get straight into it. But you can join us anytime on the Nick Teodosi open line, 133-693, because tonight's best call, we have a Harvey Norman $100 gift card. Australia Made Week ends Monday at Harvey Norman. We're going to talk the Bombers, the Hawks, Toby Green, and my thinking is after 6:30. But let's bring in the two stars of the show, Sam McClure and Matthew Scoop Lloyd, as we discovered last week. Good evening, gentlemen.
20: Yes, I am Scoop 1 and he's Scoop 2.
19: Yeah. Yeah. We know. Yeah.
21: Tell you what, talk about a hot start.
19: Yeah.
21: Wow.
19: I haven't even been introduced.
21: I'm already on the back foot.
19: Are you the double scoop, the old Greg
20: Yeah,
19: double
20: right.
19: scoop, and he's just the single scoop?
20: Yeah, he's a little dollop. But yeah.
19: Dollops. Dollop.
21: That's just absolutely incredible. Good
19: evening, Sam.
21: Yeah, good evening. on a semi-serious note, Lordo, these nights have for so many years been so special, and that's not to take away from what tonight will be with Sir Doug Nicholls round and what an amazing spectacle tonight will be, and it's a beautiful night in Melbourne, but this is the first time ever in the history of these two great clubs that they are playing each other 17th v 18th. Mm. I mean, it's both remarkable, Matthew, but also quite sad, isn't it, where these two clubs have found themselves, the position in, and both for very different reasons. Now, the Richmond Footy Club, you can be highly critical of them if you'd like, but the reality is that they won 3 out of 4 flags. They probably should have won 4 in a row, and they've had players leave, and they've gone back because essentially they were forced to, but the Essendon Footy Club, Lordo, are not in that position, and they find themselves now needing to win.
20: Oh, it's a massive game, and Jimmy will throw to Brad Scott shortly about what he had to say about the next 3 weeks during the week. But this is a big game for the Essendon Football Club, but one win in a year. So they beat Richmond in Dreamtime at the G last year. This time last year, and they've won one game since.
21: One win in a calendar year.
20: In a calendar year. So it's a big, big game. Both clubs wouldn't turn up. Their coaches, they'll try and sell that you can win, but they wouldn't turn up often thinking they can win. That's just with the reality of where Richmond are at with their injuries, yep, and the Bombers are at with where the, with youngish, but also just not being there with their game style. So it's just a big, big game, for particularly for Essendon to go on and win this one.
19: Yeah, Essendon fans, we'd love to hear from you. And what would it mean for you tonight to get the win? 133-693 on the Nick Theodosi open line. The story is tonight, gentlemen, is if Essendon loses.
2: Yeah, that's right.
19: Like that is the big story, and the pressure is on them, and that sounds wild, as you highlighted, Sam. It's 17th versus 18th, and two sides are battling for different reasons. But Richmond's not without a chance, so I don't want to...
21: Not at all.
19: No, I'm not trying to poo-poo Richmond, but the story is if Essendon goes down. Like, if Richmond lose, I think a lot of people go, well, up until this week, they only had 25 fit players. You know, they're sort of going through it. There's young guys out there. There's guys who are all banged up. And Essendon are a different cycle, even though they're trying to now write the narrative of their rebuilding. And it's really fascinating. And, Lloydie, you touched on it. Brad Scott's comments during the week. This was Brad Scott on Monday night on AFL 360.
17: We want to win every week. But let's say, for example, you invert that question and say that rather than do we have to win, what if we do win them all and we win them convincingly? What changes?
22: Well, then they say, well, yeah, I'm... The supporters say, yeah, well, I'm with you now.
17: Yeah, but not one thing changes in the strategy that we're doing going forward. The fortunate thing for us is our president was on the board. Wasn't president, but he was on the board when this strategy was put together. And our CEO was on the board when the strategy's put together. So they are all in on it.
19: Sorry, just one thing before you go ahead there, Lloydie. The bit that caught my ear there is, the president and CEO are in on it. And I read Damien Barrett this morning, and he highlighted well. He's done beautifully well there, Brad Scott, to handcuff the two other leaders to the plan. And I think he is right that in his mind the strategy won't change. But for supporters, they want the wins. Yeah.
20: But the easiest thing you can do as a coach, like all 18 coaches would love to walk in and say, really, does it matter if we win? Because the path is just that we're on this journey.
2: Yeah, we're not going to win the flag this year, so does it really matter?
20: All it does is take pressure off you. Every coach, doesn't matter, I'd love to say that, as a coach, but all you're doing is, you're pushing winning away. When you've got to have your players, I know every player at the Bombers wants to start winning games. Every fan expects to turn up here and wants to see a win. So it's just critical in that sense.
19: Didn't Nate Caddy say as much? I think it was maybe 2 weeks ago.
2: Yeah, he said, I spent a lot of my career in this position. Yeah.
19: Yeah, and I don't want to be doing that.
2: Yep.
19: And that's when I think a lot of Essendon supporters, I don't mean to speak for Essendon fans, they went, oh, hang on
20: a
19: minute.
20: And Sam, you want validation too as a program that what you're doing is showing comes in wins, that you're going past some clubs. So you don't want a baby. This is a team of babies in Richmond. Like some of the names, Roberts Thompson and Fall and Retchko.
2: Mm.
20: And obviously, it just keeps going. Grill.
19: Jasper Elgo.
20: Yeah, Elgo. Like the list goes. A trainer.
2: Yeah.
20: Hayes Brown. Like Tresize. Like this is
2: so many teenagers.
20: It's just a team of babies. So if they go past you, well, what's that saying about your program?
2: So I don't mean to dismiss you, Jimmy, from this conversation, but the fact is most of your career was highly successful and you didn't play in that many losses. But, Lloydie, you played in a team that was basically unbeatable for, a few years, and then at the back end of your career, things were a lot harder, particularly when you were captain. So can you just talk a little bit more for our listeners as to what that validation does for the playing group? Because Brad Scott may well be right. It might not change anything about the medium to long-term plan. But what does the next 3 weeks, wins versus losses, do for that locker room?
20: Oh, it's massive. Like you just the energy that you walk into the club with on a Monday is like that big. Like compared to winning versus losing, like you just have a spring in your step. Like we would have periods late in the piece where no newspapers. We just have no newspapers around. We wouldn't go to the local cafe in Napier Street of
2: Essendon. Because you were so worried or anxious?
20: Oh, we were just embarrassed. We were embarrassed to face. We just didn't want to have to deal with what's going on. What's going on? You go into the local bakery, you go into the local bank. People, what's going wrong with you guys? Why can't you you win, and then suddenly when you win, you're up and about and you feel good about yourselves. But
21: so winning does matter, Lord.
20: It does. And like when we had a season where we won five games, and then suddenly you're playing for your career, and it was sort of everyone went into their that mode of, okay, I'm fighting for my career.
21: Self-protection.
20: That's what it also does. So that's how important winning games
21: is. I think that's a fascinating insight, Jimmy.
3: Yeah, and I know you mentioned, and I was very fortunate, most of my career was we were playing finals. But the very start of it, we were, like Richmond, we went back to the draft.
21: Yep.
3: So there was actually 10 players who came in my year, and 2 years before it, 10 players came in. And so pretty much three-quarters of our list was 21 and under. So, because you think Cameron Link, Corey Enright, Joel Corey, Paul Chapman, I'm going to miss a couple in that group, and then it was myself, James Kelly, Steve Johnson, Jr., yada, yada, yada. So, but where I'm getting to is the wins were important, and we went from about 10th or 12th, we're very much an average side, but what winning does for your confidence, because you actually go, hey, you know what they're telling us actually works, so you actually get believe in your coaching staff and your strength and conditioning staff, and then for the coaches, it's like, see, when we show you on the video or the edit on Monday, if you do this, this is the result. And it, you can get some momentum off the back of that.
21: So I would love to hear from our callers, particularly Essendon fans who have either A, got here already and are listening to us in the ground, or B, on the train in or in the car in. You've heard from your coach, and now you've heard from two of the greatest of all time and one of your greatest players of all time in red and black. Two very different theories about how important winning is at this stage. We'd love to hear from Essendon fans as to what they're expecting coming into tonight. What are they expecting over the next month?
3: Yeah, and Richmond fans, join us as well, because obviously the road seems a bit long at the moment, although you've come from a pretty happy place in recent times. Nick Theodosia, open line, 133-693, with over 55
21: cars
3: years.
21: Are looking the goods down there, Nick Theodosia.
3: What are you eyeing off, Sam? Oh, always buying prestige cars takes the hassles out of selling your car privately. Everybody should own a prestige car at least once in a lifetime. Robert's given us a call. Good evening, Robert.
4: G'day, how you going, guys?
3: Good, thanks, Rob.
21: Hey, Robert.
4: It's a wait. Look, I just wanted to reiterate what Lordy said. I mean, you know, Essendon's trying to sell, you know, what Scott's saying, oh, you know, nothing changes. Can you imagine if Dean Cox, with the Swans, being the coach, if they struggled a bit last year, imagine if they lost their first six games this year. Mate, he'd be out the door. He'd be out the door. Right? So I just think Essendon's, I don't know about Scott, and what a great player he was, but yeah, and I'm not an Essendon supporter. I'm a Carlton supporter, and, you know, like, I'm dirty they got rid of Voss, but sometimes the players need to be accountable and say, righto, boys, you know, it's up on us here. You know, like, I just think sometimes we lose the fact that, hold on, you're paying these players really good money and they need to be held accountable more than what the coaches are. But I will say this, that I think Scott, you know, he's, yeah, if they lose tonight, oh, geez.
3: No, thanks for your call, Robert. Lordo, his comparison to Dean Cox and the way he approached it, they had a bit more experience
20: to start with. Yeah, of course, he'd be under pressure because they expect more of Sydney Swans, but I've had that many, I'd say, arguments or strong conversations with Essendon administrators over the years where they've been frustrated with me in the media with what I have to say. But every year it comes back to, it's just not our time yet. And I have heard the same conversation. I heard it 6 years ago.
21: Yep.
20: So 6 years on, there's still the same things are being said, that we are not in a position yet, and we are still, it's about the draft and getting good players and good kids. And they might say, well, we stuffed up drafts and we are in this position because we missed out. But it was, you know, still it was waiting on Perkins, it was waiting on Cox, and it was waiting on Reed. So it was all those conversations. And then we get Sardis, and then we got – so I've just heard it for years and years and years. So I feel for Essendon people because, you know, I just feel it's – again, expectation has been pushed away that it's never...
21: Kick the can
20: never,
21: down the road.
20: Yeah, it's never time.
3: It's fascinating to listen to you describe it like that, Lloydie. Yeah, and while we're talking strategy, Anthony wants to talk about it. Good evening, Anthony.
5: G'day, guys. Thanks for taking my call. I hope you're all well.
3: Thanks.
5: I was just obviously listening to what Brad Scott said when he was interviewed on 360 earlier this week. And I don't think I'm an Essendon supporter. I don't think the supporters are questioning the strategy. If anything, the strategy should have been implemented back in 2023 when, you know, we really we could see that our list wasn't good enough to really challenge, despite those wins. But it's more, can Brad be the coach to implement this strategy to actually bring out the best in the young players, to get them to show improvement? And I guess from what we're seeing with how the senior players are playing, we're not seeing the senior players really implement a game plan or really play well to any extent. So it just raises the questions, will he be able to get bring the young players on to really improve and play to their potential in the future? I guess that's what the question is.
3: Yeah, and I think they're fair very question. Fair and valid and actually balanced questions there, Anthony. So we appreciate your call. Bill's up next. Good evening, Bill.
0: Good evening. I've got an idea that's probably a bit way out there, but Essendon supporter for 70-odd years, wondering whether or not next time there's a bye, it would be worthwhile taking the whole team away for a week somewhere privately where there's a football oval, pay people like Hurdy and Gavin Wanganoon and Matthew Lloyd and Terry Danaher and such to go away with these guys, concentrate on their particular skills, Lloydy with goal-kicking, so on, so Terry Danaher with showing a bit of fire and guts and what have you, and see whether or not they can bring that team out of that week where they've concentrated on looking at videos, you did this, you did that, you should have done this, try this, and so on. Just a thought.
3: That's a good thought, Bill, and I think that's been one of the big talking points around Essendon. Have they got their development right? You've spoken about that, Bill. Have they developed these lot of draftees that Lloydy highlighted? Because you can pick them, but if you don't develop them, they'll just get, I guess, washed to the wayside.
20: And I liked Anthony's point, the one before that, about the senior players at Essendon. It's just there's something not right with that. None of them are firing. But it's just why, and I know you might think, Sam, that they're not much good, but I just don't know why Durham's playing. I can understand Merritt's going okay without going great because he probably thinking about where he's going next.
21: Yeah.
20: And he's probably checked out a little bit. But yeah, the Durham Caldwell types, you just wonder why they've fallen off so badly.
21: Well,
20: Langford.
21: To use your point that you made a few minutes ago, isn't it, Lotto, about that maybe they're in self-protection mode? Maybe it is because the walls are caving in a little bit, not to be too dramatic, that's when the senior players start thinking about themselves more.
20: Yeah, and unclear on the system and the game plan, which we spoke about during the week.
3: More calls on Sports Today after the break. We're building up. Dreamtime at the G, Tigers versus the Bombers. Can see the great Michael Long walking around the ground, of course, part of the Long Walk, and he's there with the head of the AFL, Andrew Dillon. We'll take your calls after this break on the Nick Theodosi open line, 133-693.
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7: Hello, Dan from Transport Victoria. In Scoresby, watch out for a collision on Stud Road northbound approaching Ferntree Gully Road. Couple of cars in the right-hand lane. In Clayton, there's northbound delays on Clayton Road. A car's broken down, blocking the left lane prior to North Road. Monash Freeway's a busy run citybound from Eastlink up towards Warragul Road. There is queuing on the Warragul Road exit. Western Freeway's a solid run. Outbound from the Ring Road to Hopkins Road. Ballarat Road also busy through Deer Park, heading into Ravenhall and then congested to Christie's Road. And Punt Road, Hoddle Street solid both ways to Richmond Station.
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19: Building up Tigers, Bombers, Dreamtime at the G. And we love taking your calls on the Nick Diodosi open line, 133-693. Remember, tonight's best caller win the Harvey Norman $100 gift card. Australian-made week ends Monday at Harvey Norman.
21: Just got a text from someone very close to me.
19: Mm-hmm.
21: And he just said, I've just changed your name contact in my phone to Dollop. Now this is the sort of impact that Matthew's having. Is there an on-air HR department that I can go to?
19: Just out the back, old Dollops McClure is here with Matthew Scoop Lloyd. It could be part of my thinking is, which we'll do after 6:30. But let's get back to your calls. Chris is up next. Good evening, Chris.
11: G'day, guys. Love the show. It's Chris. Keep up the great work. Look, one of the things that's interesting to me is when are we going to look at objectively the game plan and the strategy? Like, I think there's a lot of talk at the moment about sticking with the plan and going along with what's been agreed to. I think, you know, what's the trigger point where we're actually standing back and saying this isn't working? And I think, you know, the point that you guys made earlier tonight, that if the Bombers can't get up over Richmond, which is really playing a bunch of kids, like, maybe that's the trigger point. But I'm keen to hear Lloydie's perspective on this.
20: Yeah, Chris, I think, and the question up there is Essendon heading in the right direction? Well, Jimmy couldn't have been firmer on Monday night around, you're talking about the game plan, the game style. I don't think they have a clear game style right now, and that is confusing for the players. I think it came out probably in the media somewhere, and Brad Scott said, no, that's incorrect. But I just think that the one win that they've had was a very different game, like a lot of marks compared to some of the other games where they haven't played that way. So I just don't think there's been a clear brand of football, which has also probably affected the players.
19: Good questions there, Chris, and keep your questions coming in. Bill's up next. Good evening, Bill.
12: Good day, boys. Lloydie, 19 out of the last 20 premiership teams, mate, have been top six in defence. Even when Brad Scott was coaching North Melbourne, mate, they were nowhere near it. Obviously, the bloke doesn't know how to coach defensively, Lloydie. And, Lloydie, you know the Godfather scene when they put the horse's bed in the bedroom, mate? About time the Bombers go get horse from up Sydney, mate. Put the offer, write out the checkbook, do what you like, of course. Get here and he'll teach you how to play defence, mate. Come on, mate. It's a joke, isn't it, mate? They're walking gold, these other teams. Come on, Lloydie.
20: No, you don't have to tell me. You don't have to tell me. And I don't know my movies like my new song.
21: It was a slightly tenuous link between the horse in the bed and
3: he threw
21: John
3: pop
21: Longmire.
3: Culture, he threw horse Longmire.
13: I want to make him an offer again with you.
3: I actually didn't mind the journey he took us on there,
21: well,
3: Bill.
21: Well, it was a good effort.
3: I liked it.
20: But I just on what his point was, I sat here in the first game against Hawthorn and the defence, I went pretty strong with it. Yeah, in regards to there was they weren't on the same page, and they are just about the worst defensive side in it. So that's where another big question that he's got to be able to fix over the next 3 weeks.
21: I just wonder whether there's a journo out there that has the minerals to ask like Brad Scott, respectfully, without revealing state secrets.
3: What are you doing?
21: What is your philosophy right now for this team? What are we looking for? Because even Michael Voss, you know, when they were losing, like
3: you knew what he
21: was trying to do. Yeah. It was all about contests, forward territory. You know, Luke Beveridge, when they won in 16, it was all about, you know, press out the ground and forward half turnovers.
3: Yeah, like, ground ball, lots of handball. Yeah. Yeah,
21: I did reflect for a lot of the week after asking you two on Monday night on Classified, how do they play? And neither of you could answer. So I'm going to watch especially close tonight, and I think our listeners will as well, because it is getting to the point where I think Brad Scott needs to sell Lloydie the future is.
20: And I do believe, Jim, that they went to the uncontested marking game because they couldn't defend. Yeah. And their way of defending was hold the football.
21: Right.
3: Okay. Thanks, Bill. Mark, good evening.
2: G'day, guys. Thanks for taking my call. Lloydie, love your work. I idolised you as a kid growing up. I was the first one out there in 01 when you kicked that 100. Oh, I know you need a little bit to pump up your ties a little bit.
21: Yeah. Doesn't need any excuse. No. He remembers it. We all do.
2: Now, look, my thing is I mentioned that I'm keen to understand what's the club doing to sell the club to the younger players, to the members. Look, I went to a 30-year member function last year and Craig Bozzo was there and I asked him the same question, and he said to me, what do you want me to do? We've flipped half of our list. You know, I just want to see, where's our Luke Hodge? Where's our Jordan Lewis? Where's these leaders showing the young kids that they got something to play for, something to look forward to when they go to the game? And even us supporters, when we go there, we know that Caddy's in good hands and he's getting looked after and getting told where to lead, where to move. That's our thing. How are they selling it to us supporters and the young kids?
21: Hey, Mark, can I just ask you, because I was looking at Essendon's list on the way in on the train, like, is this not the first time in a long time that you've had six or seven youngsters that you think, geez, I like the look of him? Because I feel like watching Essendon over the last decade, there hasn't been that.
2: 100%. No, I totally agree. But the thing is, we need them, obviously, to stay, first of all. You know, the talks of Caddy, obviously, going to Tasmania and all that. How are we going to make him stay there? What is it? You know, where's our, you know, whether it be a Brody Mychek like Melbourne to sort of teach him what he does. So he's got something to look forward to when he comes to work. He's not the one main man who has to go and teach another 18-year-old what to do. But 100%, the last 2 years, you know, with the Roberts, Caddy, Sullivan, Roby, you know, we're probably unlucky before that, or unlucky or whatever you want to call it. But
21: Farrow, Sharp, these sort of guys.
2: Yeah, the last six or seven that we've had, I think 100% with Kakko. You know, even Ewan shows a little bit. He's got a bit of heart.
21: Yep.
20: Mark's right, though. Yeah. You need senior core players.
21: Who would you go and get if you're Essendon right now? Who are you looking for?
20: There's no one would want to go there, Sam, right now. Like, I'm not saying it's they've just got to do it through Nick Martin and obviously Durham and Caldwell and these guys. But they are sort of, I don't see a natural leader out there at all on this list. So I couldn't name one. That's an issue for the younger players.
3: We're going to continue taking your calls, but it's my thinking is, so give us a call, 133-693, Nick Theda AC open line. My thinking is, all you have to do is start your sentence with, my thinking is.
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5: Hello, Dan from Transport Victoria. Ian Scoresby, watch out for a collision on Stud Road northbound approaching Fern Tree Gully Road. Emergency services are now there, left lane and one of the right turn lanes. In Clayton, northbound delays, Clayton Road, car broken down in the left lane prior to North Road. The Monash Freeway is a little busy, citybound Eastlink up towards Warragul Road, some queuing at that Warragul Road exit. And footy's on at the G tonight. Barassi Way is now closed. Watch out for pedestrians around Richmond Station, Punt Road, Hoddle Street southbound. It's a solid run from the Eastern Freeway.

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0: Give us a call now. 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Remember, tonight's best caller wins a Harvey Norman $100 gift card. Australia Made Week ends Monday at Harvey Norman. Gentlemen, I've got a couple of My Thinking Is. Do you guys have any?
9: I do.
0: Would you like to give it to us, Dollop?
9: Mine was a one-off.
0: My apologies.
9: I'm thinking two things. It's a double dollop. if you can't beat him, join him. Last night, I think, showed us two things about the premiership race. One team that can win it and one team that can't. At the Hawthorn Footy Club, they've been spitting and stuttering, I would say. But if you look at their next 6 weeks, I think they should win five of them. There's an argument to say that they could win all six. They're going to get Barras back. They're going to get Gunston back. Will Day, touch wood, plays his game in the VFL tonight at Williamstown. They should get him back. He'll make a difference to their midfield. I think they'll win enough games to get themselves that top four spot, and I just wouldn't want to play them qualifying final night. The Adelaide Crows, unfortunately, I think if they were going to win it, had to do similarly to what they did last year, and that is finish top two and guarantee themselves two home finals. They didn't address their need for another midfielder to help out Jordan Dawson. And I know it's very early in the year to be writing teams off, Jimmy, but I don't think they can win the flag, and I think Hawthorn can.
0: Ooh, that's a very strong My Thinking Is. You just have to start your sentence, My Thinking Is. I'll fire one of mine away, and it was from last night's game, and I'm going to just preface this with, I think Hawthorn went through the process with Nick Watson brilliantly well. They've ticked every box, and that has come out, and we got the right result. My thinking is, and it's more just a discussion, will we get to the point with incidents like Nick Watson where the umpire blows the whistle like it is a blood rule? So I think back actually to Jeremy Cameron, which made me think of it, you know, the previous year down at GMHBA Stadium where he kept waving off the trainer. There was, you know, the arc saying, well, he needs to be looked at. Because the umpires are already wired up, they can hear the arc just say, look, stop the game. Can you just step off to the side of the field, Nick? You're allowed to replace him straight away like a blood rule. Just treat it for all sense and purposes as a blood rule. And then that way everyone is in the clear.
9: Do you think they should?
0: No, I just think it's worth a discussion. Look, I'm not anchored to it, and there's probably people who make great counters, or some people might support it with better, I guess, knowledge or information.

0: But I just watching it last night, I think I wonder if we'll ever have that discussion.
1: I'll be quick because we've got plenty of callers. I'll play Dean Cox and then I'll give my thinking is.
2: Oh. My philosophy on that is, if I was down on the bench, I don't speak to other players. That's where I would leave it. We haven't spoken at length about being unhappy or happy with it. We haven't spoken to anyone about it. That's just what I would do.
1: That was in regards to Craig McRae having some words to Brody Grundy. So my thinking is that he should have got a please explain, Craig McRae, to make a statement to every coach out there that if you do that, you will get a sanction of some sort, because I just think it could lead to something more. There's some fiery coaches, say Damien Hardwick and Clarko. There's some fiery ones down there. So if they start verbalising towards players, I could see where it could potentially lead.
0: Some great my thinking is. Let's get to yours on 133-693, the Nick Theodosia open line. Start your sentence. My thinking is. Mario's up first. Good evening, Mario.
3: Yes, gentlemen, good evening. I love it when the caucus is on Friday night. My thinking is, two things I'm going to say. I cannot believe Chris Davies and Graham Wright, who are basically picking the Carlton Football Club limited team at the moment. Ashton Moyer, 4 goals last week out at Princess Park. Blake Acres, he's made the emergency. Moyer hasn't made it. He's got to go out to Barry Plant Park on Sunday against the tradies there at Coburg and try and score 8 goals. And you've got the bloke that looks like John Travolta, Adam Chera, getting another game. And the last point, I'll guarantee you two things. My thinking is John Longmire and James Hurd will be coaching in the AFL next year. Take it to the bank.
4: Well, who's James Hurd going to be coaching, Mario?
3: Well, stay tuned, Sam.
4: You said he's going to be coaching, so who's he going to be coaching?
3: Oh, there's a lot of clubs out there at the moment, Sam. Royal Parade's looking for a coach. A few other vacancies.
0: Thanks for your strong thoughts as always, Mario. Peter, what's your thinking?
5: My thinking, guys, and particularly to Lloydo, is that in line with probably Kevin Sheedy's thinking, if Essendon was bold enough to reappoint James Hurd, I think the club, the players and the fans would get an enormous lift because their favourite player was crucified.
0: A strong my thinking.
4: Do you think James Hurd should coach Essendon again?
1: I don't think so. I love James and I'd love to see him coach somewhere at AFL level.
2: Not Essendon.
1: But maybe not Essendon because, to move on in a sense.
2: I think both parties need to move on, right?
1: Yeah.
0: Thanks, Peter. Stuart, what's your thinking?
6: Most of my thinking is just following on from the previous couple. If Carlton don't interview Josh Fraser, they're mad. I've worked with him at VFL level. He's incredible. But more importantly, Essendon, I mean, typically they've got a bloke sitting right in front of them who should coach them and they should give a long-term deal. And that's the bloke sitting next to you in their chair there, Matty Lloyd. You're unbelievable.
0: Oh, there we go.
4: Hello.
0: Matty Lloyd.
6: His skill is competitive. He's organised. And if he's not going to coach Essendon, he should coach St Kilda after Ross Lyon.
0: Oh, the Saints. So who are you coaching, Essendon, St Kilda?
1: Stuart, I'd have to get in the industry and I'd have to be at AFL level as an assistant for 3-4 years.
2: Would you be willing to do that?
1: But no, I do like what I do. If I had a fierce desire to be an AFL senior coach, I would do it. But I've never laid in bed at night, Sam, being desperate to be a coach, and I get as much satisfaction what I do alongside seeing my family and all the other things that I get to do. I'd detach myself. I'd pretty much say goodbye to my family if I did it. The time I put in at school level, I just would be saying goodbye to family if I did it at AFL level.
4: It's a great answer. Yeah. But it makes me want him to coach more now because he's just so honest. He looks you in the eye and he tells you the truth. You know, that's all you want.
0: Hey, I've got another my thinking is, and it's regarding the Essendon Football Club. My thing is, why would you get the person to review the football department who is in charge of the said football department that needs reviewing?
2: You're talking about the announcement during the week that Craig Vozzo is going to be doing that?
0: Yes.
2: The former chief executive?
0: Yes.
2: Who put
0: this football department in place?
2: I can't answer that question for you, Jimmy. I really can't. I mean, I've long been of the belief, having covered the game for a while now, that these reviews are more for the optics than for the actual pragmatism or for the reality.
0: But if it's for optics, they've got the optics wrong with that.
2: Totally. Aren't footy clubs always reviewing? Lord, I was thinking
0: they are. Yes.
2: That's why we spend millions of dollars on chief executives and football departments. Like, they should constantly be reviewed and be reviewing their own performance. And that's what boards are for as well. I mean, you've been on one of them, Jimmy. I don't think we need to constantly and consistently announce these reviews that I think only just buy administration's time.
0: Very strong there, Sam. Now, subscribe to the 3AW Football Podcast for all the latest news and opinion from Melbourne's number one commentary team. Well,
2: what's next?
0: It is the biggest segment of the week.
2: Well,
0: after the second biggest segment, which is Friday Takeaways. But then we have Lloyd's Lyrics.
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8: Hello, Dan from Transport Victoria. Ian Scoresby, watch out for a collision on Stud Road northbound before Ferntree Gully Road in the left lane and one of the right-hand turn lanes. With footy on at the MCG tonight, Barassi Way is closed. It's busy up and down Punt Road and Hoddle Street southbound. 25-minute delays from before the Eastern Freeway down to Richmond Station. Northbound solid from Toorak Road, and this weekend planned rail works will result in major disruptions with no trains running through the Metro Tunnel and only the Frankston line will run through the City Loop. Check the Transport Victoria website.
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0: All right, these are going to be rapid fire because we're going to get to the award-winning segment, Lloyd's Lyrics.
2: Good point.
0: Lamb souvlaki or a HSP like someone in this box. Sam, I'm going to fire the first two at you. After last night's game in front of 8,000 people in Lonnie, should the AFL move Hawthorn's round 17 game against Melbourne?
2: I mean, yes, but they won't.
0: They should have just presented it better. Put the cameras on the other side.
2: I had vertigo halfway through the second quarter watching Fox.
0: Sam, are the night games in Tassie an AFL conspiracy to push towards having a roof?
2: Don't good call, bad call your own one. Like, don't Don't load the gun so I'll shoot the bullet. Well, you answer your own question.
0: This is exactly what this segment is.
2: That's your theory.
0: This is my segment.
2: That's your theory.
0: I'm coming in the back of your theory here.
2: I think it's a good theory.
0: Thank you, Sam. Lordy, should the AFL have issued Craig McRae? I think he did highlight this, but please explain. Confrontation with Brodie Grundy.
2: Yes.
0: Has Alistair Clarkson made the right decision at selection this week, only dropping Tom Blamires for Riley Hardman ahead of Saturday's game at Marvel?
1: He may not have much else at VFL level.
0: Both of you gentlemen, who wins tomorrow, Geelong or Sydney?
1: Geelong for me,
2: Geelong.
0: Fox Footy has Pendles Cam tomorrow. What player would you like to have an isolated camera on?
1: Ooh. Wizard.
0: Oh, yeah.
2: Mm. Jake Stringer.
0: Mm. Dusty would have been an interesting watch in his day, I reckon.
2: I'd just like to see what Stringer does off the ball.
0: Yeah, and off the field. Lloydie, what's the most unique piece of memorabilia from your playing days that you still have?
1: Unique.
2: Were you a keeper?
1: I've got some Don Brad. Not from my keeper, but I've got Don Bradman memorabilia.
0: Oh, that's great.
2: Yeah. What do you got?
1: I've just got a bat. A bat with
2: that he used?
1: Yeah, no, not that he used, but just that he signed personally for me.
2: Really?
1: To Matthew and best wishes,
0: that's
1: Don
0: awesome.
1: Bradman.
0: That's awesome. That's unbelievable.
1: Yeah. And for Sir Vivian as well, who I bowled to when he came to Windy Hill.
0: Matthew Lloyd.
1: And I steamed in and he rocked back and he had like half an hour to play it. That's how I tried my best and he just put me into the Windy Hill grandstand.
0: He was picking which seat to land it on.
2: I love how he's literally one of the greatest goal kickers of all time, but his mind goes straight to cricket.
1: We were thinking
2: boots when he kicked 120.
0: I'm here for it. Sam, what's your most treasured piece of sporting memorabilia of the year?
2: I've got Chris Judd's first ever Carlton signed jumper.
0: That's fantastic.
2: Oh, yeah. It's two Sam, you're the first, and he spelt you all wrong.
0: You are. Oh, jeez. Lloydie, does Elijah Sardis just need an extended run at AFL level?
1: I think they just question that he doesn't use it well enough and all those sorts of things. So he'll be at another club, you think, next year. And
2: so
1: let's
2: line through him at Essendon?
1: I think so, yes.
0: Sam, I know you'd enjoy this one. Mid-season draft is next week. Is it time we introduce a mid-season trade period?
2: So the commercial mind in me says yes, because I do a podcast that would definitely
0: benefit
2: from a mid-season trade period.
0: Sell that.
2: So if any sponsors are listening, then yes. But the cynic in me says no, because I think part of the beauty of our game is list management.
0: Correct.
2: You know, it's a war of attrition. You build a list. If you get halfway through the year and you've lost, you know, three ruckmen, well, what are you going to do about it?
0: Do you do a Richmond and go Rewalt and five small sort of stuff?
2: Well, that's right. Yeah. So the purist in me says no.
0: Sam Mitchell was seen giving a big bake over the phone last night. Is there someone that you hesitate to pick up the phone to who just gives you chills?
2: No. Not anymore? No.
0: Anymore?
2: No. There were a couple in my early 20s
0: that went, oh dear.
2: Oh yeah, I got like, shivers.
1: Who was number one?
2: Down my spine. I'm not positive I should be saying this publicly.
0: Okay.
2: I'm not positive. Can I just think about it?
0: You can, but don't think too long because it's time for your world famous segment.
2: Yes, it is. Let's go to the singer.
19: I bought the Lloyd and the Lloyd one. I bought the Lloyd and the Lloyd one.
20: Now, you've got to send a tape of that to Matty because last week in this box, he specifically asked if we could do a song for him.
16: On Friday Night Football, it's time for Lloyd's Lyrics.
0: He's got a fresh pad out.
1: I'm ready to try.
2: You've got the phone. Lisa, I know you're listening. Please don't text him. I've got his phone, so it won't matter.
0: I don't know why
2: you've got a pad out. Because what are you going to write down?
1: I'll write sometimes I'm so fixed on the singer or...
2: Yeah, good point.
1: Yeah, so anyway.
2: Righto, just Antonio in the studio, just start the song, please. This, Lordie, this song came out in the midst of your greatness. How many did you kick in 2000?
1: 109.
2: And in 2001?
1: 105.
2: Okay, so in the midst of those 214 goals, this song came out.

0: on the tip of my tongue. Can I have the initials? No.
1: It's not Diesel.
2: A.L.
0: Avril Lavigne.
2: Yeah! Yeah,
0: thanks. Hey. Thanks for the hit. Yeah, thanks.
1: Well done. Yeah. Congratulations. Well done.
0: Congratulations.
1: And with that momentum, we're going to head to the newsroom with
2: Christy.
1: Watching
2: the stress on his face.
0: Oh, no.
2: Just the best part of my week.
1: Yeah, the sweat.
2: Just watching him melt. It just gives me such joy.
1: Oh, well done, Lordo. Time for Christy Cooper in the newsroom.
3: Making news, a children's courtroom has been evacuated in dramatic scenes after a 16-year-old accused of being involved in torching a Keysborough liquor warehouse last month learnt he would not be granted bail. Two of his co-accused were released yesterday after pleading guilty. A third was bailed today, but the fourth teenager started crying, yelling and resisting officers when he learnt he would not be bailed and instead would spend at least another week in youth detention. Two men have been arrested and charged, accused of using a slingshot to fire ball bearings out of a vehicle as they drove across Melbourne's north and south. Hundreds of bus and tram shelters were shattered. Shops, restaurants and businesses hit too. The men are aged 22 and 23 from South Morang and Laylaw. IBAC has officially agreed to temporarily shelve the release of a report into a corruption probe involving the Andrews government's dealings with the Firefighters Union. British police have confirmed Andrew Mountbatten Windsor is officially being investigated in relation to sexual misconduct claims. One of the allegations involves a woman being trafficked by Jeffrey Epstein, sent to the former prince for sexual purposes. Tributes have been flowing for a Victoria police officer, Sergeant Matthew Payton, who was killed after falling from a bridge while hiking the famous Inca Trail in Peru. He's been described as a funny, witty and clever man and a loving and dedicated family man to his wife and three children. And Tony Abbott is set to become the next president of the Liberal Party after Alexander Downer withdrew from the leadership contest.
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5: Hello, Dan from Transport Victoria. Scoresby, watch out for a collision on Stud Road. It's northbound approaching Ferntree Gully Road in the left lane and one of the right-hand turn lanes. Western Freeway, slow run west from Robinson's Road to Hopkins Road. The Monash Freeway still busy citybound. Wellington Road in towards Warrigal Road. And there's planned rail works this weekend resulting in some major disruptions that start from tonight. No trains running through the Metro Tunnel, only the Frankston line running through the City Loop, and buses replacing trains on sections of the Sunbury, Werribee, Williamstown and Upfield lines. Check the Transport Victoria website.
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0: Here's your host, Matt Granlund.
1: Yes, thank you, Craig Willis, and a very good evening, everybody. Dreamtime at the G. It is. It's last versus second last. Both teams would be expecting a win tonight, but most of the pressure is on the Bombers, of course. A loss tonight, the scrutiny on Brad Scott will intensify even more. We do have the welcome to country in just a moment to get to, and then we'll welcome back in at Matthew Lloyd, Jimmy Bartel and Sam McClure. And a lot of other issues to discuss, but we'll get to the welcome to country in a moment. And of course, later, we do have the Dreamtime dance ceremony as well, both the Richmond and the Essendon Dreamtime dance ceremony. But the MCG is now in darkness. We have the traditional Indigenous colours, on beaming around the MCG at the moment as we stand by for the welcome to country, down at ground level. And we'll go to that in just a moment. We might welcome in fact, Matthew Lloyd. I'm not too sure, Lloydie and Jimmy Bartel. Oh, here we go. Let's get downstairs.
2: This evening, please welcome Wurundjeri Elder Uncle Colin Hunter Jr. to conduct an official Welcome to Country.
3: I'd like to start by acknowledging that this evening we are meeting on the lands of my ancestors, the Wurundjeri people. And I'd like to take this opportunity to pay my respects to my elders, both past, present and emerging, elders from all nations. But I particularly want to pay my respects to having gathered here tonight. But I always like to acknowledge the Aboriginal and Torres Strait Islander people joining us. I'd like to acknowledge and pay my deepest respect to you all. But I want to make a special acknowledgement tonight. And I want to acknowledge Uncle Doug Nichols and his family and give a special shout out to Auntie Pam Pedersen who's joining us tonight. Woman Jacka, welcome. Wurundjeri Balik, Imankondi Big. Wurundjeri people, welcome everyone to land today. Wurundjeri, no, Budambal, War, Kondi, Nantnuk, Dubin and Big, Bollock, Ball, Chilligan. Wurundjeri people want to look after and protect the land as they had gone before. Wurundjeri country extends from the inner city of Melbourne. It goes across the mountains of the Great Dividing Range, west to the Werribee River, south to the Mordialloc Creek and east to Mount Baulbal. And the Wurundjeri people are part of the Kulin Nation and of the Wurrung language group. And while you're on Wurundjeri country, you're welcome to the traditional lands and the waterways of the Wurundjeri people. So, Woman Checker, enjoy the game. Thank you.
1: Big thank you to Uncle Colin down there for the welcome to country. And, of course, as I said, later on we will have the Essendon Dreamtime and Richmond Dreamtime dance ceremony. Sam McClure is still here with Matthew Lloyd and Jimmy Bartel. Sam, I want to just continue with our issues and 133693 for Nick Theodosi if you want to buy in. And the future of Toby Green, out of contract at the end of the season, the former Giants captain. Where is this one sitting at the moment?
4: Hello, Matty. Evening to you and welcome back, everyone. This is a really interesting one. Toby Green, who I think many people would think, and, you know, Jimmy's on the board for a long time, he's one of, if not the greatest Giant ever, given his history at the club, Jimmy, and what he's been able to achieve.
5: Yep.
4: He now comes out of contract as an unrestricted free agent. His manager, Paul Connors, is telling people that he's a 15% chance not to be there next year. Knowing Paul, 15 probably means closer to 50. So, you know, there's a decent chance. Now, he's got some issues to work through, Matty, and most of those he's been very public about, and his coach, Adam Kingsley, was indeed that today and ratified that position, that he's thinking about his family, he's thinking about moving home and spending more time near his mum, who's very close to. So, look, it would be a devastating blow for the Giants if he wasn't to be there next year, simply because A, his leadership, B, he's still a good player, and C, they're not going to get much for him, maybe an end of second round pick. But the reality is, as we know, Jimmy and Lordo, in this day and age, this is happening more and more as players reach the twilight of their career.
1: Shall we just have a listen to Adam Kingsley? This is the Giants coach talking about Toby Green today.
6: Ultimately, it's a bit bigger than me asking him to stay. It's about family. It's about, you know, his wife, his daughter, his mum, been here for a long time. So they're all the things I would imagine he's considering. And he's experienced enough, old enough, smart enough to make a decision. We'll casually chat about it, but I put him under no pressure around a decision or anything like that. It's, you know, he's a grown man.
5: I was listening to Tom Green during the week as well, interviewed, and he said he's going to think about it over the bye round. So you could sense from him that how big a decision this is. And this isn't just something that's being flowed in the media. This is genuine. And the more people talk, the more it makes me feel that he could seriously be playing for another club next year. And I watch him play. He seems down.
1: Yeah.
5: I'm starting to think, is it that the game's gone past him, or is he just down and he's thinking about his future?
4: What do you think it is, Lotto, watching him?
5: Well, I think he could revitalise himself with a fresh start
4: okay.
5: at a side that's in the premiership window.
1: You wouldn't blame him, would you, Jimmy, if he wanted to come back?
7: No, and I think Adam Kingsley had a really mature answer to it, and I think that's how far we've come as an industry. And there are quite real questions that he needs to ask himself and his partner for off-field, but also on-field. And there'd be even some contractual stuff around it as well. Like if a club was to give him 3 years, which I don't think the Giants would go quite to 3 years at this stage. So family, he's from Melbourne, the support, and then where the Giants are at, call it in their cycle, like will they need to go back a little bit to come back up the ladder?
4: Is it too cynical a question to ask that if they were, say, second or third on the ladder right now and he was being asked this, we probably are not having the same conversation,
7: no.
4: are we? Because I assume that, not to put words in his mouth, I assume Toby's answer would be, look, at the moment, we're trying to win a premiership, so we'll talk about my contract later in the year. The fact that they're not looking like they're a contender probably accelerates this process, would that be fair?
7: No, I reckon you're 100% right, Sam. And then you start to get your eyes up regarding, well, what does it look like if we miss the 10?
4: Yep.
7: Or, you know, we just get into a wild card and then we're out straight away. So yep.
4: How do we reset on the run?
7: Yeah, and the three of us have spoken a number of times. The Giants are in a really interesting position as far as decisions on list, where they're really at. Because sometimes if you're internal, you can get a bit too close to it.
4: Yep.
7: So a really good and call it cold assessment of where they're listed at. But then they've also got the off-field stuff. And we know Dave Matthews has been combative at times with the AFL, but he has driven that club
4: to a big loss.
7: Incredibly strong position. So they've got some big moves to make as far as leadership on the field and off the field.
1: How long left do you think he has, Toby Green?
5: At least two. At least two.
4: So therefore you'd give him a three-year deal.
7: So he'll be 33 in September this year.
1: Yep.
4: You give him a three-year deal, Lotto, with your Hawthorn?
5: I just wonder whether you could get two from him where he comes to the MCG and he gets to play, and that just might be enough to finish his career, be in Melbourne, and finish his career playing on the big stage and take two.
4: I'm trying to think, Matty, who's it worked for? Who's it worked for when someone that old, like
5: Brian Lake, would you say?
4: Was he that old?
7: Isaac Smith. How old was
4: Isaac Smith's a great example.
1: Yeah.
4: Because it did not work with Ablett Jr. Jimmy coming back.
7: No.
4: Like it wasn't a failure.
7: Also, Isaac Smith had a stack of success at the Hawks before he came and then got
5: He knew, though, if he stayed in his situation under Clarko at Hawthorn, his career was going to be over.
1: Gone,
5: so he knew he had to leave.
4: Yeah.
5: To get long-term.
1: So is it Hawthorn, if he was to come back, is Hawthorn the...
4: Hawthorn and Geelong. Geelong would be the two.
1: Yep. And his relationship with Jeremy Cameron, Jimmy, would play a big part in that.
7: Yeah, he also does like spending a fair bit of time down at Aries Inlet, so he knows the area pretty well.
4: How do you guys keep fitting him in down there?
1: Wow. It'd be pretty good. If Patrick Dangerfield decided he'd retire at the end of the year, it wouldn't be a bad replacement for someone just to stay forward, would it?
5: What do you think he'll do? It's Dangerfield.
4: I genuinely don't know. I'm not sure he does. Like, I think they'll wait until the end of the year, Matty, to see how his body's holding up.
1: What about the Carlton coaching race? We know that Josh Fraser has ruled himself out of the job.
4: Yeah, which is smart.
1: Adam Simpson during the week said that he didn't think it would be appropriate for him to go for it, given the fact that he's been a consultant.
4: Yeah.
1: So where are we at with the Carlton coaching?
4: Well, it leaves you with John Longmire or Ken Hinckley really as the tried and trusted coaches, or you go down the younger coach, the untried coach. So they'll put a process together. John Longmire wants to coach again. There are many people in the industry, including some senior figures at Carlton, Matty, who think that he would be a fascinating choice for the job. It sounds like, and I know Caro reported this on the agenda set us a couple of weeks ago, it sounds like Ken Hinckley has gone past Nathan Buckley to be favourite for the Tassie Devils job, and it sounds like they want to coach by the end of June. Now, we're nearly in June now, so it's getting very close. So, in a way, Matty, some of these decisions are starting to be made for them, the Carlton Footy Club, in as far as their shortlist.
1: What about Adrian Hickmott? I heard him say during the week that he is keen to go through the process. Former Carlton player. He's been an assistant coach for years and years, highly rated at Hawthorn, more of a development coach. Lordy, could he be someone they look at?
5: Yeah, he was at Essendon way back when I was still playing. So he's been coaching for that long, in 15, 16 years. So he's one of many. Like, you and I are very close with Mark McVay. There's so many good people in the industry who just depends how they present. But until you're in the chair, it's hard to really know who would be good as a senior coach until they're doing it. Like Stephen King's doing a great job. Great person who's been under a good environment at Geelong. It's hard to know.
4: You'd love to know, Matty, for the people that have sat on these panels.
1: Yeah.
4: What is the biggest difference between someone, and Jimmy, you might know this thing on a board, someone who's a great assistant coach and someone who you'd think or know has the ability to turn that into being a good senior coach?
7: Well, I have sat on one of these panels. I was one of
4: Kingsley, didn't you?
7: Picked Kingsley. Yeah. So it's actually just getting an understanding of what they actually had control of. So it's like any business, you know, someone who works in a certain department will know what was actually your core responsibility. So the appeal of Adam Uze for Richmond, and he was in the running a lot for the Giants, was the fact that he was the match day coach. Yep. You know, he was the one sitting up in the box.
4: Right.
7: So the appeal for him was he actually already sat in the chair on match day, making a lot of moves while Simon Goodwin took care on match day downstairs. Adam Kingsley was an untried coach with 20 plus years of experience. So he actually, he lived in development, he lived in forwards and backs and midfielders, built strategy, you know, different teams dice up roles differently. And, you know, so it's actually getting a clear understanding of what was actually their core role that they've done at each of their stops.
1: You know, I'm fascinated about with these panels, Lloyd, is there's always a dominant figure on a panel, right, that can influence others. Mm. So it may have been Jimmy, I'm not too sure what's in the room. Like, if Lee Matthews is sitting on a panel, everyone's looking to Lee Matthews. So, like, there's a panel of people that make this choice, but really, there's one or two people that they look to more than the others, don't they?
4: It's going to be Graham Rice's decision.
7: Yeah, and the other thing that you've got to weigh up really quickly is, do you want personality? So there's different types of personality of coach, and we all know that. There's hard line, there's guys who coach hard line defence, there's attacking, there's open-minded, there's a relationships-based coach. Like, you know, Ken Inkley is the type of guy who's a relationships-based coach because every time we hear about him, it's, you know, the players play for him. There's others who... The assistant coaches do that, and I oversee the philosophy of football. So you've got to weigh that up versus the previous person you had. So do you like the personality of Michael Voss, but he couldn't implement what you're doing? Or are you looking something completely different? And so, the difference between Leon Cameron and Adam Kingsley, both very good coaches, but they were different personalities. And at that time, we felt like that we needed a shift from the Leon Cameron, not saying he was good, bad or indifferent, but just a different personality. So that's another thing that you have to weigh up.
1: There's always knocks and slows on coaches too, isn't there? Like, any, you ask around and it's not all positive, so you got to take that into consideration. It's a big decision that clubs make.
5: Yeah, and that's where what Jimmy's touching on. You think with Goodwin to Stephen King, the most recent one, they've gone completely different in a sense there, probably to shift and change the environment, and it seems to all work so far. So you never know, Matt, until I've heard Gary Lyon being asked a lot around Mark Neild, and they thought when they signed him up, he just checked all the boxes for them.
1: Yeah.
5: When they made that decision they were going to take him and then get in the chair, and pretty soon they could get the sense from the players that this isn't going to work.
4: And Carlton went through the same thing with Brendan Bolton. You know, he ticked all the boxes, Matt. He worked under Alistair Clarkson. Mm. He coached when Clarko was sick. You know, was he 5-0? Yeah. Whatever the stat was. Every single player raved about him and said, this man will be a great senior coach. It didn't quite work out. So not to use the word lottery, but there is a little bit of luck, Jimmy, involved in this, isn't it? It's a lot of moving parts.
7: Yeah, timing is everything.
4: Timing is everything.
1: And then you've got the Chris Scott example that sort of came from nowhere in a way. Hadn't coached for long at Fremantle.
7: He was young, in coaching terms.
1: He comes in.
4: How old was he? Was
5: 30, 32? 30, yeah.
1: 32 or 33,
7: yeah.
1: wasn't he?
7: Yeah, he was really young when he started.
4: 32 or 33.
7: He got the job.
1: We'll check it.
4: That is amazing.
1: For Nick Thedas, if you want to have a crack.
7: Hey, Siri.
1: 133-693. Over 55 years experience, always buying prestige cars. Get the hassle out of selling your car privately. Everyone should own a prestige car once in a lifetime. Just one more.
4: He was 34, so very young. Yeah.
1: One more, Sam, just on Richmond's travails and all the injuries they have.
4: Yep.
1: And I heard Luke Beveridge talk today about introducing the sup list again. So you have this supplementary list of players that are going to hang around just in case a scenario like this happens. Will it get leaked, do you think?
4: It's certainly something the AFL will talk about internally. Whether it gets up or not, Matty, I'm not so sure. I mean, in the end, clubs have got, 40 to 45 guys on a list. This happens very, very rarely. And, you know, if break glass in case of emergency, you can go to the state leagues. But I'm not sure it's going to be something that is necessarily brought in full time, Jimmy, for one off.
5: I'll put this to Eddie, our producer today. You'll all say it's ridiculous probably, but rather than put more money into having five or six players on every list that don't get played that often, like, because that's, we're trying to save money, not spend more money, because it costs a lot of money to clubs. Could you have a pool of player, 30 players, who are seen as the next best, and it'd be a, like a panel that puts it together, because the clubs won't want to give away who they potentially like, but you could have a mix of ruckmen.
8: Where do they play?
5: And they play at their clubs, and that if they were to be called upon, say, for example, Richmond, who have got three emergencies, but none of them are the type of player that they need, that you could call upon one of those, and all you do is pay them a fee, and you pay the club a fee.
1: So they play the VFL club, do they?
5: They play Sandford Waffle, but they could just be called upon if required as a pool of players, rather than spending a fortune on players. So say people, some, I'm told Tom Hurd is being looked at by a particular club at the moment. But could he be part of that pool that if you needed a half-back flanker for the week that you called him upon? So it's something that rather than clubs having to spend a lot more money, which they don't want to.
1: Jimmy, you like that idea?
7: Yeah, it's good. I'm just working. No, no, no. I don't care. I won't do that. I'm going through the mechanics in my head. So, like, you know, who's paying for them to play it at Port Melbourne? Is that Port Melbourne picking
5: and
7: up?
5: And Port would get a fee.
7: I was working through, like, then does he return? Does he only come for a game?
5: What they need you for.
7: Do you own the rights of Tom Hurd for the rest of the year, or can he go back and can he essentially play for three to four clubs? So
5: that's how I would see it.
7: You laughed way too early there, Dollops.
9: See, we were doing so well.
7: Yeah, we were building bridges.
9: And we've fallen apart at the end.
7: Yeah, we did. The wheels have come off.
9: I'm going home.
1: Sammy, we're going to farewell you. Who wins tonight the two games, please?
9: Oh, the journo in me would absolutely love the Richmond Footy Club to win here tonight. And I'm just being completely honest about that, Matty. But if I'm being completely objective, I think Essendon win, and they win by six goals. And in the other game, which starts at 8:30 our time, I just...
7: Double headers.
9: I think St Kilda will be in the game midway through the third quarter with Ross Lyon's tactics, but I think Freo will break them open and win by five goals.
1: All right. Farewell to Sam. You can hear Sam throughout the week. We'll take a break and come back. Don't forget, subscribe to our new 3RW YouTube channel for all the very latest in news, highlights and opinions direct from our commentary box. The opening ball up is not too far away for Maccas. 3RW is Friday Night Football.
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1: Welcome back to the MCG. Ahead of Dreamtime at the G between Essendon and Richmond. Nice crowd is building. We do have the ceremony. The Dreamtime dance ceremony will come up. And the two teams about to enter the arena. 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Jimmy Bartell and Matthew Lloyd, the keys to victory tonight.
7: Pressure, Matty. And these are two of the worst sides in the game with pressure, and first quarter in particular, where you'd actually expect pressure to be up on a side that, you know, look, other sides have got more talent, more experience. So you can dial up the pressure with young groups, in particular with Richmond and Essendon, where you're struggling. You can wind them and go, come on, let's at least start the game well. So the key for me is pressure, but for Essendon, importantly, can they get forward half pressure? So they can actually really put Richmond under the pump and play the game in their half. I know Essendon can win lots of the footy, Lordy. They like to possess it. Their halfback in Archie Roberts, one of your boys, is in great form. I'd love them to bring that halfback game further up the ground. I'd love to see their halfback line up around near, of course, all the logos on the wing, getting inside forward 50s and just really put Richmond under a heap of pressure, but actually in their front half for the Bombers.
5: Yeah, both teams percentages of 70, the Bombers, and 50, is it, the Tigers, or 60. So it's because they can't defend the ground, so it's just going to be who can use the ball better, who can have that last kick inside forward 50 is important. I think the Bombers' experienced players inside that midfield, it's guys like, obviously, Parrish, Merritt, Durham, Caldwell, they're critical. Just what can they do to get on top of the midfield? Nick Bryan v, say, potentially a Noah Bolter in the ruck. What can Bolter do? So just the experience of Essendon looks like it's a rare week, but the experience of them could be too much for the Tigers in this game.
1: And I suppose the midfielders like Zach Merritt, I read a stat somewhere, the last 10 matches he's played against Richmond, he's had over 30 disposals. Yeah. They don't tag, do they, Richmond? So he could run around and get a lot of, touches tonight.
7: Probably expecting to do that. But also, you've got to look on Richmond's side, and one of Beaver's favourite, Gels Park's own Jack Ross, has been in really good form this year. He's actually quietly gone under the radar. I saw somewhere ratings, however they do it, in the last 6 weeks in particular, has been a top 30 player in the game. So he's been going about his footy really well. But you imagine Zach Merritt being able to get on the outside. Can you get the ball in his hands, as Lloyd is touching on? So make your inside forward 50s count. Use them. And make Richmond's defenders actually defend the lead and not peel back.
5: I look forward to seeing how the Bombers start the game under a lot of pressure for what happened last week against Fremantle, where Fremantle kicked the first three goals in about 3 minutes and they just weren't in the game. I was here just watching as a spectator. Derms even come out and said the warm-up. He hated the warm-up. So you could never pick a warm-up. But let's see what they do today. Do they get a bit more physical with each other to try and ready themselves for the start of the game? So Michael Long just made an emotional speech. You could see on our screens here to the Essendon players. He's walking out there with holding hands with a young girl and Andrew McGrath here. So he's leading the team out as well. So Fist pumping, yeah. So a little bit of inspiration for the Bombers with the great Michael Long.
1: We had the long walk into the stadium a little while ago. So here come the Bombers, as Lloydie said, with Michael Long at the front of that pack as they're about to tear their way through the banner. We might get to our final break because we do have the official ceremony not far away from starting. Don't forget that Honda's end of financial year event is on now. 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T's and C's apply only while stocks last. And a big congratulations to Peter. Our best caller tonight has won the Harvey Norman $100 gift card. That's for you, Pete. Australian made week ends Monday at Harvey Norman. The Bombers are out there. The Tigers are about to hit the G. We're going to welcome in Bruce Seaver on the other side of the break. We'll have a chat to Jackie Reed as well. Get some ground conditions. And the opening ball up is not far away. It's stream time at the G. Essendon and Richmond. The best call coming up next. 3AW footy for Maccas.
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0: Zayas, kick inside the 50, Worrell back with a fight. Here's Lee, got the handball away, Cumming now for the Tigers, a snap and a goal! Sam Cumming!
1: Through 6PR in Perth, 5AA in Adelaide, and across the country on the 3AW app. Welcome to 3AW's coverage of this Dreamtime clash between Richmond and Essendon from the Melbourne Cricket Ground. Bringing you this evening's action, his special comments, 2007 Brownlow medalist and 2011 Norm Smith medalist Jimmy Bartell, alongside three-time Coleman medalist and Essendon Premiership legend Matthew Lloyd. On the boundary, it's Jackie Reid. And in commentary, it's a very good evening to Matt Granlund alongside Bruce Eva.
0: Thank you, Craig. Yes, good evening. Welcome to the MCG for Dreamtime at the G, Essendon and Richmond. We do have the official Dreamtime ceremony dance. We'll get underway shortly. Let's welcome in the rest of the team now. It's a very good evening to Bruce Eva. Hi, Bruce.
2: G'day, Matty, Jimmy, Lloydy, and all of our listeners. Yeah, good crowd. Given it's 7-8 versus 18th and both sides 1-9. Let's just hope, I think not the Dreamtime game last year, the game later in the year was generally regarded as the worst game of the season. And there's a few numbers around that. Let's just hope we get something a lot better than what that was in about round 18.
3: The Tigers won that one, didn't they?
2: Yeah, they did. Yeah. They didn't kick it. They only kicked goals in the first and last quarters. Essendon kicked one goal after quarter time. And what was the other stat with that? There was some amazing stats around that. In the middle quarters, Essendon kicked 110 to 5 behinds. That was combined in the...
3: Wow.
2: Yeah. Anyway, that was then. This is now. Let's hope we get a beauty to vindicate the occasion.
0: Let's get to Jackie Reid now, the final member of our team. On the boundary, thanks to Barry Plant Real Estate. 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And good evening to you, Jack.
4: Good evening to you, good buddy. Yes, a max of 18 degrees today right now. It's around 12. The lights are on. It's a little bit hazy after the pre-game fireworks. No breeze to worry about today. The Tigers are hoping for a crowd of around 75,000 tonight. No late changes for either side. For the Tigers, Mike Kelty, Lefau and Jasper Alga come in. Campbell Gray's out injured. Liam Fawcett has been omitted. And for the Bombers, Ben McKay, Jay Gresham, Matt Guelphy and Tom Edwards return. Peter Wright, Nick Cox, Jaden Ewan and Will Satterfield make way.
0: Any celebrities in the crowd tonight, Jack?
4: Well, I noticed, obviously, Lotto mentioned Michael Long's been in the rooms giving a pre-game speech to the Bombers, but the Prime Minister, Anthony Albanese, was also down there doing a meet and greet for the Bombers tonight.
0: There we go. Albo in the house, the PM. Thank you, Jackie. We might get some bold predictions while we're here. 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Hey, Jack, why don't you go first?
4: I reckon tonight Essendon 100 plus points and Nate Caddy kicks straight, kicks six tonight.
0: Six for Nate Caddy and 100 plus points. Thank you, Jackie. Lordo.
3: Well, I'll have to change mine because I think he's in for a big one as well. Caddy, I think he kicks a bag or two, but I'll go Merritt. He'll respond. He'll win the medal, and he'll have 40 tonight.
0: 40, okay. Jimmy.
5: Well, I'll change mine.

0: tonight. Jeez,
1: we're not talking much about anybody defending anyone tonight, are we?
0: It's going to be a bit free-flowing according to our bowl predictions. All thanks to Arrow Transport, from wharf to warehouse, dock to distribution, whatever you need to move, get moving with arrowtransport.com.au. I'm really fascinated, Jimmy and Matty, by the young forwards, young key forwards in this game tonight. So you talked about Caddy, there's also Archer May there, and then I'd love your take on what you think of the young boys at Richmond, Lloydy, Jonty Fall and Liam Fawcett. What do you think of those two?
2: Yeah, well, Fall's a good player. I think his hands are really, really strong. Obviously, Fawcett's been phased out tonight, but he's had some okay moments throughout this year, Matt. But yeah, I like Fall as a player, and between Fall, Fawcett and Armstrong, they're going to have some good fun over the next 10 or 15 years. Just can't get a good run with injury.
3: Bit surprised they left Fawcett. He kicked the three goals. He only had the three kicks. He kicked three goals last week in a struggling side. I would have thought they need all the avenues to attack they can muster.
1: Yeah, I think they're backing in Lafau again, who obviously provides a really, really strong contest, and so he comes back in the side, and that's probably the like-for-like Beaver. Just with Fall, I think he competes incredibly hard. It's just probably the polish and finish for him. We know he can at times kick him off his kneecap when he's firing for goal, and just a bit of the field kicking as he gets accustomed to the pace of game. I think that'll get better. But it all revolves around Tom Lynch. If he can actually keep the opposition's key backs under control, it allows the others to thrive. But got some good smalls as well. Campbell and Green are a good little 1-2 punch combo on the forward line and pushing up into the midfield as well.
2: Merritt started wing and Roby started centre bounce last week, so I don't think it worked for Zach Merritt. He looked like a fish out of water on the wing, so I think you got to load up. I know it's about the future, but Roby looks really good forward and also midfield, so I think Zach Merritt just has to be in there. So Caldwell starting on the bench, interchange for this game, so I just think you've got to load up and go their best players, and that's Zach Merritt as an inside midfielder.
0: You're looking for little things when your team's struggling down the bottom of the ladder. Sullivan Roby, I mean, Bombers fans had a big game last week. I think he was the rising star nomination the week before that. He's got a future, hasn't he?
2: Yeah, he does look good. He and Farrow look the two. I know Sharp's out injured at the moment, but those two look fantastic. Farrow, those behind the ball, whereas Roby's a goal kicker. Kicked four goals in the grand final last year at under 18 level, and is kicking goals at AFL level now too. So along with Roberts, there's a lot of excitement there now.
0: Might get down to Jackie Reid just to set the scene down there before we have this Dreamtime ceremony dance. Jack, what are you seeing?
4: Yeah, well, there's plenty of dancers getting ready for it. I can actually see Ryan Mansell and Maurice Rioli Jr. not playing tonight, but they're going to be part of this dance. So they're just getting all set up now. Both sides are doing their lineups here. Obviously, coaches and captains at one end. And I reckon it's going to be really special. Going by the pregame, it was unbelievable. No expense spared. The fireworks were unreal. So down at ground level, we're getting pretty excited.
0: Thank you, Jackie. We'll get down to Megan Waters in a moment. She's our MC. First, we'll have the Essendon, the Koori Youth Will Shakespeare's group. They'll represent the Bombers tonight, and then we'll have the pre-game dance from the Richmond group as well. Tonight's performance marking a decade of cultural expression, growth and leadership within Richmond. First performed 10 years ago in support of Adam Goods. It was grown over the years into a powerful symbol of unity, resilience and pride right across the AFL landscape. So this night, when it first started, was on a Saturday night, but it's been moved to a Friday night for the last couple of years. So we're about to start this Dreamtime ceremony dance before we have the opening ball up of Dreamtime at the G. I think we're about ready to get downstairs to Megan Waters. She's standing by as we begin the night's proceedings. A great crowd has, even though the two teams are struggling, a fantastic crowd turning
5: Welcome
0: out here at the MCG. Let's get downstairs to Megan.
5: Dreamtime at the G match. The AFL again celebrates Sir Doug Nicholls' round and the significant contribution that Aboriginal and Torres Strait Islander people have made to our great game, recognising that footy is strengthened by First Nations people, culture and communities. The Koori Youth Will Shakespeare's group will tonight represent Essendon. This group have been dancing all over Melbourne for the last 37 years. Familiar friends of the Dreamtime game, they are back again tonight to represent their people all over country. Richmond is joined by the Lagoon.

0: So that was the Essendon traditional dance, and now the Richmond traditional dance.
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2: Thank you and good luck to both teams.
3: So there we have it, the traditional tribal dancers, Matthew Lloyd and Jimmy Bartel. It's always a great feature of Dreamtime at the G.
4: And it's fantastic too when you get the players involved as well, like we saw, I think was Artie Jones, or the Bulldogs?
5: Yeah, Artie Jones the other night.
4: They were magnificent. Plus a few other boys, but there, Mansell and Rioli are both out injured, but have been involved in this game, in the pre-game. But now it all starts, wins are rare. Two wins, between these two clubs and plenty of losses. One win and nine losses each. Wooden spoon most likely, potentially, for the loser tonight, because it's so hard to get wins in this competition. There's not many upsets in it. So who can start the better? It's just so important for confidence when you don't win very often.
6: And for their performances here at the MCG, an amazing stat for Lamaro's Hotel. So since Richmond beat Essendon here late in the season, July 12 last year, they've lost eight in a row here at the MCG since. And Essendon, when they won the Dreamtime game earlier in the season, they haven't won here since as well. They don't play as often as the Tigers, of course. They've lost seven in a row here at the G since winning Dreamtime last year. So both sides, their last victory here was against their opposition tonight.
5: Yeah, it's been a bit barren, hasn't it, Beaver? And Lloydy highlighted in the pre-game, it's been pretty much a calendar year with one win for the Essendon Football Club. But I think the expectation's all on the Essendon Footy Club. Of course, they're under the pump, as we know. We know where Richmond's at regarding injuries, but that shouldn't be an acceptance for poor pressure and poor, actually, effort around the contest. And I think that's been the disappointing thing for the Richmond playing group. They've got a great supporter base who, if you bring energy and intent, they get behind you. And we all know there's reasons why they struggle to run out games, but that doesn't excuse first quarter effort and intent with a pressure rating of around 150, which for those playing at home is poor. It's very poor. So this needs to be up around 180, 200 in the first quarter from the Tigers. And Essendon need to match that because they're a poor starting team as well. And if they're to match it, they should have the quality, the experience and the class to actually put a score on the Tigers.
3: Tim Taranto has won the toss for the Tigers. We'll kick to the city end in the opening quarter. The Bombers to attack the Pump Road in. The jumpers designed tonight, the Indigenous jumpers, the Eston jumper designed by Auntie Karen Lovett. Richmond jumper has been designed by Michael Mitchell and his family, who will be a feature guest tonight on Footy Nightline. Absolute star when he was here in the
5: Hangers.
3: VFL, took mark of the year and kick goal of the year in the same year in 1990, and then finished up, unfortunately had serious concussion issues, which finished his career.
5: Have you ever seen some of the hangers you can get on YouTube when he was back playing in Western Australia?
6: He took one in Claremont, he literally walked over a bloke's head.
5: It's one of the best marks you'll ever see.
6: Correct.
5: As we always say, Bruce, don't waste your time, waste the boss's time.
6: Yep.
5: When you're a bit bored at work, just start Googling some of his marks, and they're out of this world.
6: Goal of the year at the SCG, he basically ran the length of the ground.
5: Yeah, yep. Unbelievable highlight.
6: In the end, it was 15 metres out directly in front, but the fact that he'd carried the football for about 130 metres was incredible.
4: Zach Merritt starting forward, so he's in the forward line. Roby will start again in the centre bounce, along with Durham and Parrish. Blackiston in the ruck up against Noah Bolter. Timmy Taranto, just so important for Richmond, getting it forward with his size. A lot of kids around him, so let's see who gets the caddy matchup.
3: It's dream time at the G. Friday night, Essendon and Richmond. Here is the great Bruce Lieber to get us started.
6: Good on you, Matty. And we're away with Blackiston jumping all over the top of his punchy. That looked like a throw. Umpire calls play on Stacks on the middle, and then umpire Heffernan says, I've got to do a bit more work. He's joined tonight by umpires Rosebery, Bryce and Bales. No centre square restrictions. Blackiston wins the tap. It's straight to Seth Campbell, who kicks a lovely looking ball in the Lynch direction. Mackay had a piece of him at the back. Reed with a nice little handball to Pryor, crosses defensive 50 and chisels the ball to Durham, who marks in front of his eyes and in front of Campbell, defensive side of centre wing.
4: Luke Traynor with the big job on Nate Caddy.
6: Kicks down the line, and that's a nice mark taken there by the big-bodied Roby, coming off those 22 touches and a couple of goals against the Dockers. One of the few bright spots. Oh, that's a horrible-looking catch. He just flower bagged it 40 metres down the line straight to Bolter, who takes the mark, and then he kicks back almost the intercept, and then a well-laid tackle there by the Bombers. What a dangerous kick. He was looking for Miller, but it was Archie May almost took the intercept mark. We'll have a throw up 25 out from the Essendon goal.
3: There's the ball up. It's deep inside Essendon's 50. Taranto comes away with it. Traynor is able to get it onto the boot. Who can round it up? Langford is there to take it for the Bombers. Handball backwards, missed the target. But luckily he's got a little bit of support. Redmond finds a gap and he goes to half forward. Intercept on though. Richco was able to take it and he can take off on the wing and get involved in a handball chain.
6: Yeah, the old 1-2 to Robert Thompson. Back to Richco. Kicks to a contest and Archie Roberts with a neat intercept grab. And about an 8 metre pass to McGrath. Gives it back to Archie Roberts. Well tackled by Steely Green. The big fend off by Archie Roberts. It didn't work, and Steely Green, the free kick. About a kick and a half from home.
3: He's going to get on with it and go long inside the 50, looking for the big grab, but it is all Bombers, and Archie Perkins pulls down the mark.
5: Has to be a contest there. Slow possession. Richmond players need to get into that contest.
3: Perkins goes out to the southern side. May comes up. He's Gresham now. His first touch. With the handball backwards, back to May, who's got himself into a bit of a pickle and turned it over. So a few mistakes early here. Richmond with possession. Ross will take it into the centre corridor. Handball to Noel Bolter. He's in full stride. He'll give the handball off. And then a kick up inside the 50 from Cumming. It's wide here for Lynch and Mackay with him every step of the way. That time it's out. And we're going to have a throw in 30 around from Richmond's goal.
5: Love seeing that starting position from Ben Mackay on the shoulder when the ball is coming inside forward 50.
6: So the Tigers with the first couple of inside 50s. They do kick to the city end in this first quarter. And it's the full four and the full back doing...
5: We've got a free off the ball here. A holding. Now, they've been red hot on this the last 2 weeks. The outer zone umpires have been watching a lot of holding going off the ball. We saw a few last night. The Wizard Watson got a couple at stoppage. So as soon as they see the arm go around, it's against merit on Taranto. It's not much of a free, but they're trying to call it hard and call it early.
6: So 45-degree angle, the acting Richmond skipper, and the kick is going to have to travel about 35 to 40 metres. Three Brownlow medal votes last time these sides met in round 18 last year. For a perfect start for the Tigers tonight, drop punt. He's going to smash into the post. Point. Three quarters of the way up.
0: Point.
6: Correct. An early Wilbur, first score of the night, one behind to the Tigers, and that's on the Milwaukee Tool scoreboard.
3: Ball quickly back in. Pryor takes it and then kicks it to the members' side wing. Edwards, good teach. Mark. Hits his body really well there, the Tom Edwards. He wanted to play on by hand and then thought better of it and then shuffled back over his mark now. He'll go by foot down the line. And nice mark to Perkins. This is a promising build here for the Bombers. Perkins will turn and go. Now this is the money kick inside the 50 for the Bombers. They need the big grab. Couple of hands at it. No one could take it. Miller might usher this one to the boundary line. He's been wrapped up in the tackle by Archie May, and the umpire is going to come in and ball it up. Bombers inside 50 now. It's in their forward pocket. One behind Richmond. Essendon yet to score.
6: Crowd still building as Blackiston wins it down. Parrish, The little give to Roby, centering ball. It's a three on three. Two Bombers spoil each other. Perfect opportunity to take him out directly in front. Cumming with a bit of a sloppy handball out wide. Trainer, interesting handball. He gets it to Robert Thompson. They kick to LaFau. He needs some support. There's none coming, so he has to drive a long ball. Really not to a contest at all. Mackay easily wins it. Lynch is trailing him 10 metres away. The handball to Redmond. Nice centering ball. Perkins has got it on centre wing. And they've got a couple of players in the corridor. The first in line is Merritt.
3: Finds the handball off to Gresham. Gresham will kick it up inside the 50. And a nice work, Trainer. We've got his fist to that. Put it through the footy and over the boundary line. We're going to have a throw in 35 around from Essendon's goal.
4: It's that last kick inside forward 50 that the Bombers have been sloppy here, just bombing it. Just got to look for that, lower their eyes and just find an uncontested mark rather than sitting it on Caddy's head.
3: Umpire throws the ball back into play. Blackiston brings it to ground. It'll come back to Blackiston. Parrish is there as well. He comes up with a Sharon, has a pot shot at goal, and misses to the right-hand side. Through for a point, so a point each early going here in the opening quarter. Milwaukee Tool scoreboard. Milwaukee is forever for the job site, forever for the trade.
6: Milestone man Jaden Short with the yellow Sharon in hand to warm applause in the punt road end goal square. Game 200, and he streams back into play. She ran a long way. It's almost a rule they don't actually worry about. Then the beautiful long kick into the centre circle, and Lynch rose high. That was winding back the clock. Took a lovely mark, and then a neat pass finds Taranto, who marks on the paint of 50. Wants to give off. Body language suggests he's looking to go short. Eyes darting. Handballs to Jaden Short for a perfect start in game 200. He's missed by about the width of a Sharon. Calm the farm, everyone at the punt road end. Two behinds the Tigers, one behind the Bombers. Milwaukee Tool scoreboard for Barry Plant Real Estate. Here's Jack.
0: The Bombers doctor has run straight out to Sam Durham. Looks like he might have copped one there in that marking contest in the middle of the ground with Tom Lynch.
3: Yeah, big knee from Tom Lynch. As the Bombers go out wide, Miller is trying to knock it away from May. May was able to keep it in. Roby, and then Parrish, and then Roby again. Gets a fair bit of the footy. Durham, he's handballed to Merritt. The Durham, who dropped it like a hot potato, went back in and won it. Merritt again, they're overusing it, the Bombers out there. Now it's going to be Parrish to come up with it and then kick it definitively. Bolter will get there though for the intercept and take an uncontested mark at left half back.
6: Goes forward, it's only a short pass to Vlosten. Another very short pass to Jack Ross, marks right on the paint of the centre square, true centre wing position. He's looking lateral, and that's the way he goes to Big Miller. He now goes forward, and Rechko, who's been prominent early marks, almost in front of the umpire's race, in a very full Shane Warne stand. Another very short pass to Ross, back to the speedy Rechko. Field opens up for him. Horrible looking kick. Yeah, stubbed his toe. Little fumble by Perkins. Oh. Oh, then Durham virtually throws it to Sonzi, who lowers the eyes, and a centering ball, and he's found a teammate who is coming, one of many youngsters in this Richmond side. Top 10 draft pick, and he's going to go back from almost directly in front, about 49 out, to kick the first of the night.
5: Hopefully Durham's okay. His first two touches after the knock, he missed his hand with the handball and kicked out about... nearly missed his hand again with the second one.
4: And the doctors are looking at the screens, watching that incident back to decide whether to take him off.
6: Sam Cumming on the runway, gathers pace from 51. It's a lovely long drop punt. That is a magnificent kick for the first goal of the night. And the Tigers draw first blood. 1-2-8 Richmond, they are the designated home side tonight. Seem to have the bulk of the crowd. Essendon one behind. 7-point lead on the Milwaukee Tool scoreboard. Here's good buddy Jackie Reid for Barry Plant Real Estate in safe hands.
0: Yeah, Sam Durham has come from the ground. He's in the hands of the doctor at the minute. They're just assessing him. He looks really sore, and you're dead right. He's not quite right after that big hit from Tom Lynch, so we'll get an update from the club.
4: He was just working his neck as well, so it looked like he's got a bit of a sore neck from it. So I want to watch the incident again, but... it's just been a game of turnovers, really. Like both teams just turning a footy over, and that was a miss. Durham missed his hand, and that's where Richmond were able to punish them on turnover. And some good young players, the Tigers. Wait till they get them all fit and firing. Cumming, it's a good start for him.
3: We're back in the middle. So Richmond with the first blood. Free kick is going to go the way of the Tigers. The Bombers make that. As Merritt receives the handball and puts it up inside the 50. Oh. Nice work, Trainer. Knocked it away from Caddy.
5: Oh, played a free
3: again. And a free kick is going to Caddy against Trainer, is it?
4: Yeah, he launched over the top to get the big fist in, but it looks like he might have draped his left arm around Caddy. So we'll see if there's much in that at all. But
3: checking the Harvey Norman replay. Oh, yeah. Just a bit of touch on his neck there.
6: How many would you have kicked, Lordy, if you got three kicks like that throughout your 3,000 career?
3: So Matt Caddy then, with a set shot here after the free kick, comes in 49 metres out, slight angle, and nails the goal. Outstanding finish for the young man. And the Bombers with their first major of the night. They're 1-1-7, Richmond to 1-2-8 as we get back downstairs to Jackie Reed.
0: Yeah, Sam Durham straight downstairs into the rooms with the doctor, chasing an official update from the club. But as Lordo said, he was moving his neck around. Looks like a little bit of whiplash sort of movement there might have occurred in that marking contest with Tom Lynch.
5: It did seem quite right. And again, it's lots of turnovers. Richmond's trying to get back really hard into their back 50. And at times they've lost all their structure, but that is their tactic they're running with. And if Essendon's got the composure, they'll find plenty of gaps inside forward 50.
4: Looking forward to this tonight. Trainer v Caddy, just two guys who went probably similar draft selection. You know, Trainer was an early pick as well for the Tigers, as was Caddy, so could play on each other for the next decade.
6: Back underway, thrown up by umpire Rosewell. Parrish hits the contest hard. Nice clean clearance, and Caddy takes the mark. Full-chested, charging out from deep forward, and in a similar position, in fact, a little bit closer. Markerby set at about 35, directly in front, and Nate Caddy with the hot start can go back and give the Bombers the lead, 11 and a half into the first.
4: Because their ball movement's been so slow the last month, he's been having a lot of shots from the boundary line. It's the only space he had, whereas quick ball movement gives him a chance directly in front.
6: For career goal number 50, and he has tugged the kick left. And a miss that levels the scores. Milwaukee Tool scoreboard, 1-2-8, each of two. And we've travelled 11 minutes and 45 seconds on the whitegovernor.com.au clock.
3: Miller to bring the ball back into play for Richmond. He comes out to the members' side here. Plays on from full back and kicks it to a pack situation. Comes off hands, boundary line is close. Hopper kept it in. Handball back, Burton back to Hopper. He's kicked a bit underground. As Brown was able to get it off to Richko, he's had a fair bit of the football. He gets the handball on, and now running and bouncing is Campbell. He goes over the top. Now Bolter, what can he do? He kicks it to the goal square. It won't go all the way. The mark not taken by Lewis Thompson. He had hands to it, and it's off hands and over for a rush. So a big chance goes begging there for the Tigers.
5: Bit of LRT flashback there for you, Matty.
3: Robert Thompson.
5: Yeah.
3: 1-3-9 at Richmond Essendon. 1-2-8.
6: McGrath storms back into play. A lovely long kick, and in the end, Dersma takes an uncontested grab and then handballs quickly to Langford. Caddy, well, he almost ran himself under the footy. He's that skilled. Just plucked a one-hander. Oh. That's a great transition. He kicks then to, is that Archer May? Who streams into an open goal and bangs it through. Wow. Coast-to-coast stuff from the Bombers. They get there with just three kicks, spectacular, from one end to the other, and the Bombers get their second, 2-2-14, Richmond 1-3-9, all on the Milwaukee Tool scoreboard. Before Jimmy and Lloydie, again, let's get down to Jackie Reed for Barry Plant Real Estate.
0: Well, firstly, with Sam Durham, I've had a look at the replay. It looked like he got a knee to the head, so no doubt that's an HIA downstairs in the Bombers' rooms. Matt Guelphy has just come from the ground. He looks distraught. He did get a lot of work done in his left hamstring before he went out to play, and right now he's gone downstairs into the rooms with the doctor.
3: Imagine if Caddy played in a team that could move the ball.
4: Yeah.
3: Wow.
4: It was Lance Franklin-like, that play. That's how good it was.
3: Absolutely. Yeah, I thought that.
4: Yeah, it was unbelievable. He's a right footer compared to the left foot, but that's how it looked.
3: We're back in the middle, so good start for the Bombers. Taranto caught by Roby. That's holding the ball. So the Bombers are on fire here. They take the advantage. Gresham inside the 50. Out comes May. He can't complete the mark. Sonzi will clean up. Handball to Flossstone. Handball back out to Size. And now Miller out there on the southern side. He goes up and the foul takes the mark. He's on the logo on the outer side. McKelty LaFoul holds onto it. Back in the team this week for the Tigers. Didn't want to go the long option. He goes short instead. He goes out to Sonzi, who's waiting. He'll go short again. Now Flostone. He's going to go deep with a kick inside 50. And Mackay, comfortable mark, the big fella back there for the Bombers in defence.
6: And encouraging cheers on that occasion from the Bomber fans. Chain of handballs and then Pryor very short to Dersmer. In fact, too short for to be paid a mark. Dersmer was on hands and knees and he fired back a handball to Pryor. Long ball there in the Edwards direction, who's landed heavily and appeared to knock the stuffing out of him. But then Roby brings him back into the play by handballing to him. Then to Perkins, slung as he handballed. And I think we've got our first lasso of the night. And it will be a free kick to Noah Roberts-Thompson, who on debut last week kicked Richmond's only two goals in the first quarter. And he's not going to kick a goal here. He's going to pump it long from centre wing.
3: So kick in towards half forward. Tick Bolter crashed the pack there with a big jump. Oh, Birkin to handball out. And then Parrish went without it, then was caught. Oh, that's going to be holding the ball. Oh. Well, he went a second time there, Parrish. But with his second time, did he have Pryor?
4: Two bad mistakes, though. His fumble was just awful for such a senior midfielder. He just let the ball go through his legs. He was under no pressure. He just fumbled it. And then he had Pryor, Matt. Yep. He could have given it and didn't. That's why he's been pinged holding the ball.
3: A big error. Back down to you, Jack.
0: Matt Guelfi ruled out of the rest of the game. He's done a hamstring. He's got his head and his hands on the bench.
3: Thank you, Jackie. Steeler Green has the Sharon in his hands here. So after Parrish was caught holding the ball, it is Green now with a shot at goal for Richmond. Let's see what he can do here to put the Tigers in front. Comes in 40 metres out, as good as directly in front, and he converts for Richmond. So Tigers with their second on the Milwaukee Tool scoreboard. They go to 2-3-15, Essendon 2-2-14. 3LW Friday Night Footy. Don't forget Macca's, the 10 delicious new drinks just landed at McCafe. Here's Jimmy Bartell and Matthew Lloyd.
5: Great forward pressure. It was an error off Essendon and Parrish. It's just a simple fumble and then coughed it up in the tackle as well. But Richmond's getting some really good looks. But Essendon themselves are on turnover. They're getting players out. They're getting plenty of space. So already touched on it in the pregame. It's who can convert the best with their inside forward 50s tonight, because there's going to be plenty of opportunities on rebound. But can you make the other side pay?
6: Lloydy, McGuelfi, he just cannot get a run at it. Another soft tissue injury, and you can tell from his body language the frustration almost overflowing.
4: Yeah, your body's everything in this game, and he just can't take a trick.
6: Game 124 in his ninth season. Tigers get the clearance through Taranto, who spirals one to the hotspot, gets to the back of the pack. Roberts-Thompson, he's a chance here, gathers it. Oh, Redmond, very good tackle. And both player and footballer over the boundary line. No free kick to Mason Redmond. But we will have a throw, and my apologies, actually, that was Elgar as opposed to Roberts-Thompson, who's got his knee heavily bandaged. So boundary throw in the Wayne Harms pocket, city end of the MCG. Blackiston and Lafau, they both actually miss it. Taranto tries to grab it, had it held up over his head. He was dispossessed. The Tigers keep it alive. Eventually the kick inboard by Grill. And is that a free kick there to Richmond? Going to ground with Steely Green. Playoffs the call.
5: He's got him again.
6: And now Parrish. There's going to be a... Well, Parrish is going to be pinged for holding the football. So...
5: You've got to try, Darcy.
6: Didn't even do the silly salmon, Jimmy.
5: No, the silly salmon gets you out of trouble. He did slip over and fell on top of the footy, but you've got to still act like you're trying to get the footy out. So as the ball squirts out, he's fallen straight over, and they're just late on there.
6: So Jack Ross... from that football factory, Gels Park Primary, Jimmy.
5: Yep, one of one.
6: For in front of the MCC members, he's going to kick from about 44 metres on a tight angle. Starts right, and it's going to be lucky to score. It's going to just scrape in for a minor, and it will double the Tigers' lead. They're 2-4-16, Essendon 2-2-14. Milwaukee Tool scoreboard, and we've travelled almost 90 minutes of the first term thanks to the whitegovernor.com.au.
3: Redmond back into play. Parrish. We'll get it onto the boot and come down to the wing. And Mark has been taken as the Bombers will advance it forward. Dave Wicks has got the football. It is a two-point margin in favour of Richmond. Kick now to half forward, pushing out towards the wing. This is a Caddy again attacking it in the air. Comes to ground level, taken by Langford. Roby was wrapped up. He just dropped it like a hot potato. Short has won it back. Trezise now for Richmond. And now Miller. Miller's going to go all the way back inside defensive 50. And Sonzi has the football and will hold it. And they'll go back out to the southern side for Ross, who's covering some K's at the moment. He's able to collect. He looks up. A foul comes up and meets it, and they're on the build here, Richmond.
5: Great work by Ross there. He worked all the way from the interchange to the far wing to get that footy and had the composure to finish it off.
6: Plenty to like about McKelty LaFau. He kicks a long ball towards the forward pocket. There's a pack of about five at the back. The Tigers might be able to kick a goal here. And was that Johnny Fall? He's kicked the goal. A beautiful snap from 25 at the back of the contest. And the Tigers, with two in a row, skip out to an eight-point lead. That's been mainly his issue converting. But the big fella snapped truly. And Richmond lead at 3-4-22. The Bombers 2-2-14. Milwaukee Tool scoreboard. We've ticked into time onto the opening term. And for Maccas, here's Jimmy Bartel and Matthew Lloyd on a Friday night on 3W footy.
5: Great play this from the Tigers. They had the big out number here on the forward flank in front of us at the interchange side. As soon as there was a turnover, they spread really hard. So many players worked all the way to the far side of the ground, led by Jack Ross. A big 120-metre sprint. Then had the composure, and that's what caught Essendon out, because they were able to make the ground really big. LaFau took his time, but they still, because they'd worked really hard, still had players in good position forward of the footy.
4: And they couldn't run with Jack Ross there. It was Gresham and Caldwell.
3: Back in the middle, or Hayes Brown, the big ruckman, got the big bomb inside the 50. Oh, LaFau hands to it and couldn't take the mark. Pryor was almost wrapped up. Handball comes out to Roberts. Roberts now clearing to the wing, where Merritt safely takes it. Between half-back and wing in front of the members. Handball to Langford. Handball backwards to Merritt. Standing start. He's a bit tentative here. Merritt with the kick. Eventually pulls the trigger. And it's smashed over the boundary line. Day Wixman a tad early. And Precise there to kill it. We're going to have a throw in right in front of the interchange gates. Tigers by eight.
4: Retchko, seven disposals. And Archie Perkins, seven, along with Roby for the Bombers.
6: All for Lamaro's Hotel. Melbourne's finest gastro pub, 273 Cecil Street, South Melbourne. Call and mention you heard us on 3RW. What do we recommend, Jimmy?
5: The Schnitty's pretty good, isn't it?
6: It is. Shallow throw in. Hayes Brown takes it straight out of the ruck, immediately tackled. Taranto gets it a little handball to Cumming, then a handball to Retchko. His handball's battered down by Roby. He thought he was still in play. The ball was still alive. The boundary umpire's whistle put paid to that. We'll have another throw in neutral territory. Quickly back down to you, Jack.
0: Just a reminder of the big injuries to the Bombers. Matt Guelfi out for the game with a hamstring issue. And Sam Durham still downstairs in the rooms having an HIA after a big hit from Tom Lynch.
6: And it's an early injury report thanks to our good friends at Deep Heat.
3: Now do we throw in? Hayes Brown got a hand to it. Parrish caught again. Got the handball out just in the nick of time. It's going to be Tigers to sprint from this. And Hopper will put it up inside the 50 over the head of Lynch. It was a poor kick. And a hole, fortunately, for the Bombers. The try was just held in the marking contest there by Lynch. He goes out to Redmond, who stands and waits inside D50. And he goes with a short pass. So the Bombers are 2-2-14, Richmond are 3-4-22. Essendon with possession. And Pryor's got it out at right half back.
6: And he comes inboard to Merritt, wants to transfer play and does just that to Mackay, who then goes wider still to the big ruckman in Bryan. Now there's no player, teammate or foe within 25 metres of him. Has a slow bounce, Lynch lumbers after him, neat kick by the big fella, and hits Langford slightly into the Bombers attacking half. There's the stupidity of the stand rule. Retchko was standing on the boundary line as Langford had played on for about 2 seconds. Brings it inboard to the hot spot. Bombers can't keep it alive. Edwards, his handball was battered down. Vlosten looked like he was caught high. Umpire agrees. And he takes the kick quickly and finds Bolter in a bit of space between halfback and centre wing.
3: He wants to move it quickly too, Bolter. And he kicks looking for Lynch, who's been double teamed late, although he's still taking it. Great work on the second bite.
5: Oh,
3: it's going to come back because it was a mark.
5: How do guys who have been playing since they're 10 don't know the rules of the game?
3: It's got a bit of a hot head there. So Lynch is going to...
6: Can't take advantage after a mark.
3: No, yes. That's right. That's what we're talking about. Good mark to Lynch, though. So, and that was Seth Campbell who took off with it. So it's back at Lynch now with a heavily populated 50 as a result. So Lynch He's going to put it up to the hot spot. It'll be a pack of players. Oh, big jump. Green. Couldn't take the mark. Comes down the length. He might have had hands in the back, Jimmy. Here's a chance for Merritt. He got the handball back with Bryan. Just dump it onto the boot and get it past defensive 50. Roll towards the boundary line. Has anyone touched that? Eventually they do. It's over and we're going to have a throw-in. In front of the members with Richmond 3-4-22, Essendon 2-2-14.
6: And the members is basically packed to the back row of the top deck. Excellent crowd, given it's 7-8th versus 18th, but what a wonderful occasion Dreamtime at the G is. And the Tigers are having the best of it in the early going. Cumming kicks it round the corner. It meets, or the football lands where the junction of the arc and the boundary line is. Off hands and out of bounds, 49 metres around from the Richmond goal. Tigers 3-4-22. Bombers 2-2-14. Still 3.5 minutes of playing time remaining in the opening term. Bryan takes front position. And now was Steely Green caught high then? I think he was. And the umpire spotted it as well. So this is going to be a Richmond free kick to Steely Green. With the mark set at about 48 metres. Harvey Norman replay. There's some groans there. Was there a bit of mayonnaise put on that gentleman?
5: Yes. Yeah, a bit of Dijon as well.
6: Right.
4: Very lucky. Very, very lucky here. But just on the pressure factor, 220 Richmond, 170 the Bombers. The Bombers have laid 5 tackles for the whole quarter. So Richmond have been harder at it, and sometimes you get frees like this when you are harder at it.
6: He's already kicked a goal tonight, Steely Green. He's been accurate this year, 11 goals, 5. He's on the runway, and he's kicking from 49 on a 45-degree angle, and he absolutely flushes it. Over the goal umpire's cap, over the fence, it lands in about row C, and now we've got a bit of a to-do. Because the Tigers up and about, and the Bombers, well, they need to be showing a bit more fight when the ball's in play as opposed to this sort of stuff after a goal. 4-4-28 Richmond, they've kicked the last 3. Bombers 2-2-14, all on the Milwaukee Tool scoreboard for Maccas. Here's Jimbo and Lloydie.
5: Yeah, he just went at the contest really hard, and the pressure's been great from Richmond, and it's can they sustain it? They've done this in a number of games. They have 10-minute patches where they dial up the pressure. They get some good results. So they've got to maintain the rage here, the Tigers, because they've got Essendon a little bit jumpy here.
4: No, they've been by far the better side for the last 10, 12 minutes, Richmond. Bombers started okay when Taddy was just on fire, but they just can't get the ball down yet. The last 6 clearances or 7 clearances in a row for Richmond.
3: I need this set of clearance, the Bombers. We're back in the middle. Taken by Bolter. Got the handball forward. Campbell, he gives it off by hand. Burton caught by Merritt. And the umpire says that is holding the ball. Good tackle by the veteran, midfielder, former captain Merritt. He was quick on the stat there. Goes short. Redmond, true centre-half back now for the Bombers. Looks up the corridor. Won't go there. He'll go the short option to Parrish. Parrish gets on with business and swings it out to the members' side. Taken by Day Wicks. A promising build-up here for the Bombers. Handball. McGrath inside the 50. May just jumped a little bit too early. And it hit sail over his head, to be fair. Ross goes to ground. Can't pick it up to Erzma. Roby will just throw it onto the boot. And Edwards almost the mark. He went for a big jump, but he could not pull it down. Chance here for Trisize. Boundary line there. Short is able to keep it in. Knocked on to Trisize, and now Ross should be able to clear it here for Richmond.
6: They did that well under pressure. The old 1-2 to Toronto, back to Ross. He gets it back again. This time he's working his way into trouble. And handball straight to Blackiston. And the Bombers can make them pay here. Kicks out to the fat side of the ground. Edwards the target. Flossman a bit too experienced looking for the boundary line. Was he caught high? I reckon he was. Umpire's going to call play on. Trainer takes the advantage. Oh. And that is a good kick and an even better mark by Elgar. And is that McGrath, who's almost like a body type spoiled? By gee, that was a big hit.
4: Yeah. He might need a concussion test too here, McGrath.
6: So casualties early for the Bombers. Elgar, really gritty mark, kicks down the line at the full. Rechka, well, he runs past the footy, then tries to paddle it back to Seth Campbell. Roberts has got it, opposite 21, and Bolter's got him. This has really gone up a notch in terms of intensity. Finally, the kick forward by Jaden Short. It'll wobble its way forward of centre wing. LaFau got rid of his man illegally, says the umpire, and Zach Reid to relieve the pressure for the Bombers between half-back and centre wing.
3: Goes short on the kick today, Wicks, and McGrath is still out there for the moment. Oh, handball poor there, the Parish. It goes over the boundary line, and we're going to have a throw in. In fact, last possession, so Retzko will take it, and he'll take it quickly too. Yeah. And the wobble one, that's a terrible kick, but it works out because Taranto is able to take it. He kicks to the pocket. Wide Lynch goes out, couldn't take it. And now a chance for Campbell with the outside of the boot. Tried a spectacular goal, but just missed. A little shallow to the right and through for a point as we get down to Jackie Reid.
0: Well, it's not great signs down here for Sam Jarrah. I'm still waiting on official word, but by the looks of things, he's in the second row of the interchange bench. It looks like he's failed that concussion test and will join Matt Guelphy on the sidelines for the rest of the game.
6: So it's 23 against 21 at the moment. Thank you. Promised a long kick in by Farrow. Has a contest at ground level. Parrish shovels out a handball. Archie Roberts, neat kick, and Caddy takes the mark and won't have time to have a kick. And an excellent second half for the first term by the Tigers. They kick the last three goals of the quarter. And at quarter time on the Milwaukee Tools scoreboard, Milwaukee is forever for the job site, forever for the trade. Richmond lead it by 15 points, 4-5-29 to the Bombers, 2-2-14. Steely Green with a couple of goals, singles to Sam Cumming and Jonty Fall, while for the Bombers, Archie May and Nate Caddy have kicked their two goals. So a 15-point lead for the Tigers. It's another Friday night doubleheader. The match in the West between Fremantle and St Kilda will get underway in just over 10 minutes' time. We'll keep you updated on that throughout the evening. A quick break, quarter time analysis from Jimmy and Lloydy, and more updates from Jackie Reid, who has been very busy in the opening term. The Bombers already look like they're a couple down. For Macca's, 10 delicious new drinks just landed at the cafe. This is 3RW 5AA 6PR footy.
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6: Oh, then Durra virtually throws it to Sonzi, who lowers the eyes and a centering ball, and he's found a teammate who is coming. It's a lovely long drop punt. That is a magnificent kick. Chatty, well, he almost ran himself under the footy. He's that skilled. Just plucked a one-hander. Oh. That's a great transition. He kicks then to, is that Archer May, who streams into an open goal and bangs it through. Coast-to-coast stuff from the Bombers.
5: It was Lance Franklin-like, that play. That's how good it was.
6: Absolutely. How was Steely Green caught high then? I think he was. He's on the runway and he's kicking from 49 and he absolutely flushes it over the goal umpire's cap, over the fence, and lands in about row C.
3: Quarter time at the MCG, Richmond by 15 points. Dream time at the G, the Tigers 4-5-29, Essendon 2-2-14. Fremantle and St Kilda are about to start. We'll keep you up to date with that game as the evening progresses. But a very, before we hear from Jimmy and Lloydie, very busy on the boundary line for Barry Plant Real Estate. That opening quarter, Jackie Reed.
0: Yeah, it was a very costly quarter for the Bombers. Sam Durham ruled out of the game with concussion. Matt Guelfi ruled out of the game with a hamstring issue. It looks like it's his left hamstring, and he did start the game on the bench. Had a lot of work done on that left hamstring before going out there. He knew he'd done it through his mouth guard. Absolute disgust out there as he came off the ground straight downstairs into the room. So both of those players out for the game. The Bombers doctor did go over to Andy McGrath to check on him at quarter time after a huge collision with Jasper Elgar. At the minute, looks like he's okay, but we'll keep you up to date on that one.
3: It's interesting. I thought he would go for a concussion test, McGrath, but as Jackie said, he is out there. The Tigers, Lloydie and Jimmy, had the better of that opening quarter.
5: Yeah, McGrath had looked body on and he would be pretty sore from it. Elgar sort of turned into it the last minute and caught him off guard. But, of course, with Durham out and Guelfi, which was an interesting one, if he had issues during the warm-up, maybe they could have made a call, but we'll never know. But it was the pressure from the Tigers, and they probably left a few on the table for me, Lloydie. Yeah, 15 inside forward 50s, missed a couple. Hopper's horrible kicking decision going inside forward 50. Of course, Seth Campbell as well missed another one with the banana. They were all over the Bombers here.
4: Jimmy, 9 scoring shots from 15 entries in that first quarter, the Tigers. So you're right. Yeah, they're looking really, really dangerous. Bombers, they must kick the first goal, you'd think. Otherwise, the Tigers are going to get their tails right up.
6: Second quarter for Robot Building Supplies. Tigers by 2.5 kicks, and we're away with Pryor coming in off the wing to get the first kick of the quarter. And he kicks a low spiral to sort of right half forward. It was a strange kick. Miller with the spoil. Away from Archie May. And the ball is out of bounds. About 50 around for the Bombers' goal, which in this second term is to the city end. Tigers attacking their favoured punt road end. 4-5 to 2-2. Robot Building Supplies, how do you spell that, Jim?
5: R-O-B-O-T, Bruce.
6: There's some interesting ruck work there by Hayes Brown. Richmond will come up with the... Well, no, they won't in the end. Essendon, some good pressure. Oh, Parrish, another... He wouldn't mind if this night started again, Darcy Parrish.
5: Yeah, go back down the race and come back up again.
6: So he's almost missed his hand with a handball, but they've still classed it somehow as a handball, and it's a dribbled off his boot, and it's a lasso free kick to the Tigers.
3: Quick kick to the wing on the member's side. Handball on the out.
5: Doing this well, Richmond.
3: Cumming. Just maintaining position here. Sonzi is going to guide it backwards to Taranto, who's going to go all the way back to true centre halfback, where Miller is ready and waiting. He kicks it out to the southern side. Now, Richko, he's had a fair bit of the football. Check his numbers at a moment. A good start. On to Flossstone. This is a promising build-up. Flossstone has it. Kick and a half out from Richmond's goal. They're attacking the punt right end. He'll go with the pass. Ross is on there. Roby got free. There with a spoil. Free, though, against Roby in the marking contest. Must have been a tad high, that one, and Ross will come up with a free kick and a shot at goal.
5: Yeah, sometimes this is annoying because the body spoil, it's almost they're paying the free kick against because they see someone go down.
3: So was that for high or for arms chopped? Looking at the replay, I don't think he made high contact.
5: Yeah, it was an incorrect decision.
3: Wow.
4: But too much time, too much space, and the Tigers is taking too many marks.
3: Jack Ross has been in magnificent form. So far this year, he comes in from the paint of the 50. He unloads. It goes and goes. And I think it may have cleared the line. It did. Blackiston late tried to get a hand to it. But that is a goal, and Richmond have started beautifully in the second quarter. 5-5-35 Essendon. That's the Tigers. Essendon 2-2-14. Robot Building Supply scoreboard. 3W is football.
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4: Looking at the score sources, Jim, 3 goals, 220 to nothing from turnover. So the Tigers are just punishing the Bombers. You're seeing Parrish, the pressure that he is feeling every time he gets the woody. Durham, after his head knock, was fumbling. So they need to sharpen right up here, otherwise it's going to be blown out.
6: Tigers, the last 4 goals of the game, and... And what's happening here?
5: It's over the line, free kick.
6: Okay, so you can't take the advantage.
5: We don't know anymore, Bruce.
6: No, this is true. Taranto was sprinting away from
5: it. It's fun.
6: So Ollie Hayes-Brown, the big ruckman, kicks a high, fast-spinning ball to centre-half forward. Langford wrapped up in a tackle, no prior opportunity. And we're going to have a throw-up about 35 out from the Richmond goal.
5: It's their ability in the contest at the moment, but they're clean. They're getting no pressure from Essendon. They're going at 81% here, the Tigers, with disposal.
6: Ross has a chance here again. Handball's out to Retchko. Merritt claims him in a tackle. Free the arms, got a handball to Hopper. Hopper with a centering ball. Bolter has a chance, couldn't take the mark. And is that a high tackle on coming? Umpire calls play on. Bombers defending grimly. Ross goes again. Left foot snap. It's out to the right and bounces through for a minor score. Tigers 5-6-36. Essendon 2-2-14. Robot Building Supplies scoreboard.
3: Tigers all over the Bombers at the moment. Ball back into play. Gresham can't take it cleanly. At ground level, he's able to flick it up. And I've just got numbers here at the contest. Sonzi for Richmond knocked it out. Alga, his handball didn't hit a target. May getting involved. And now Corbell gets boot to ball down the wing. Nice spoil. Trainer gets involved there for the Tigers. Back over the boundary line, and we're going to have a throw in.
4: Lamaro's entry 17-11 Richmond's way. So Caddy looks so lively. Even Edwards looks lively if they get it to him. But the midfield just being smashed, and the Bombers can't get an entry.
3: Tigers by 22. Early in the second, dream time at the G's. The umpire throws the ball back into play. Blackerson couldn't take it. Hayes Brown tackled by Merritt. Loose footy, who can gather? It'll be Green. Now Taranto has it for the Tigers. Got the handball to Sonzi off a step. He gets his kick away to half forward. Ross, was he held on to? Umpire says no. Ground little ball, picked up by McGrath. Dave Wicks, and his handball was poor. He's having a look there for Roberts, but it just went astray. Ross goes in to try and win the hard footy. He's over the top of it. McGrath's over the top of him. The umpire calls that a draw. And we'll ball it up with Richmond leading by 22 points early in the second quarter.
6: Where's the response going to come from, Lloydie?
4: Well, it has to be the midfield, and I think it's Parrish, Merritt, those types.
6: Richmond another clearance. Seth Campbell concedes ground by hand of Floston. Back to Campbell.
4: 15-5 clearances for Lamaro's. That's where it has to start, Beef.
5: Kicking the ball well, Miller. Yeah. He's kicking some lasers.
6: All the way back to Nathan Broad. And the Tigers just doing it comfortably at the moment. Little short pass to Grill. Broad kept running. Received the handball. He wants to dish off by hand, and he does. To Cumming. Back to Grill, who we know has got some fair wheels on him. A scrubby old kick. Campbell can make it good. Langford, good tackle. Is he going to be rewarded? No. Umpire Bryce says, give it to me. And he'll throw it up. Sort of between wing and half forward on the southern side. Favouring the end. The Tigers kicking this second term. Richmond 5-6, Essendon 2-2.
3: Here's Parrish trying to get his hands on the football. Edwards trying to bulldoze his way through. He's been caught. And then a stalemate there again. The umpire will come in and ball it up out there on the wing.
4: Disposals this second quarter, 34-10. Clearances 5-1. Just a midfield mauling here.
3: He's coming for Richmond. Gets the kick to half forward over Alga's head. Oh, it's a fickle bouncing footy. Able to get it under control though, the Bombers. McGrath can come dashing out and decides to handball in the end. Roberts, Perkins, They're on the way out here. Redmond now, last link in the chain. He's got it half back, member side. He kicks it to half forward. Caddy trying to bustle his way to the front. It's off hands. He knocks to the boundary line. Sonsi will walk it over. And we will have a throw in again in front of the members with Richmond 5-6-36, Essendon 2-2-14. And the Bombers into attack here.
5: Important 5-10 minutes here for the Bombers. They can keep their composure, just chip away at it, because we know Richmond fatigue, especially towards the back end of each half.
6: Blackister works his way to the front, wins the tap to our old mate Noah in particular. Campbell has been very important, got a handball to Hopper. Scrambles a kick to centre wing. Fall got pushed by Redmond. Might have put a bit of mayo on it. Umpire missed it, called play on Langford with a 20-metre handball. Back to centre half, back to Mackay, who kicks out wide, and the mark taken by Reid. Defensive side of centre wing. Now they'll start to go forward. Roberts next in the chain. What's he up to for Lamaro's Hotel?
4: Eight.
6: And he's going to go back. Back to Reid. And the Bombers real slow play now. Then back into the centre corridor. And the mark taken by the impressive Farrow.
4: Timmy Taranto, best so far. 12 disposals, 5 clearances. And the Bombers only have 5 themselves as a team.
5: Oh, where's that gone?
6: Yeah, across to Mackay, who bounces a kick to Perkins. A bit lucky there. Handball to Langford. That's a lovely kick to centre-half forward to Merritt. Field opens up for the former skipper. Open goal square, low ball. Is it about to throw? Star 21 goal of the night. They took their time, the Bombers. They picked their way around the Tigers, the horseshoe type setup, and they finally get on the board in this second quarter. 3-2-20 to 5-6-36. Bombers back within 16 points. Star 21, 20 years of keeping you connected.
5: Yeah, I didn't like that play from Seth Campbell. Like, I know Merritt's on the mark, and you saw the Essendon player running out to his left about 20 metres on.

0: The handball on to Grill. He'll kick to the wing, but it's just an underkick that time. And Langford, must have been a touch ball play on. Handball Parrish. He can't make the most of it. Tigers got numbers here at the contest. In goes Ross, and then a pile on, and the umpire will come in and ball it up on the members' wing.
1: Hopper and Parrish are a perfect matchup for each other at the moment.
0: 16-point margin in favour of the Tigers. The umpire throws it up in the air. Brian works it down. Ross is able to shark it. The handball went to Grill with a hospital handball, and he was caught straight away holding the footy. And a free kick going to the Bombers here. So it'll be Gresham with the free for Essendon, just four to the wing.
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3: Jai Caldwell's just limped from the ground. He's gone straight downstairs with the doctor.
1: Oh, what is that?
2: A terrible kick by Gresham.
1: And garbage.
2: Floats it down the line. Perkins was out of the contest early. Seth Campbell takes the mark. He tries to do the same thing, almost kicked it straight back to Gresham. Langford grabs it, handballs to Roby. Handball to Pryor, usually a pretty good kick. Give the bloke a wrap, Jimmy, and what usually happens?
4: Turnover.
2: Yep. Flower bag of a kick straight to Grill, who pops a pass to Jaden Short. And he's going to go sideways out to Broad, who's taken the mark at right half back.
0: And to Richko, who takes the mark. He's still at half back, though, for the Tigers. He comes slightly inboard to Short. Jaden Short, the milestone man out there. The time premiership player, a best and fairest winner in a premiership year. He's been a great player, a rookie originally, Jaden Short. He's Grill now with the football. He's going to take off, take the initiative and take some metres, and then kick it to half forward. Off hands, Bolter, a couple of Bombers had hands on it. Bolter was able to snaffle it, kick it into the forward pocket, and it skims through for a minor score. So a point there for the Tigers as they go to 5-7-37, Essendon 3-2-20, Robop Building Supply scoreboard.
2: Pryor at half-back, it's a good kick back into the corridor to Merritt. Handballs to his successor in McGrath. The captain kicks in the caddy direction. Wanted the body contact with Broad. Now there's a late whistle here, and it's going to be a free kick to Broad. Yeah, caddy took his eyes off the contest. So Broad probably didn't take the free kick from where he was meant to. He goes very short to Sonzi. He kicks a long ball to a contest. Four will be the target. Lafau in from the side. Reid at the full. Body spread eagle over the turf. McGrath's really hurt on this occasion. Keep an eye on him, Jackie Reid. He's right in front of you. Right in front of you. As the ball goes to Farrow, and he transfers play across to Merritt as the Bombers continue to run out of soldiers.
0: Merritt indulges in a bounce, and then he kicks the half forward for Langford. Good kick. Langford's got it at the top of the 50. He's too far out. Handball to Redmond, who was in full stride. Couldn't take it cleanly, though.
1: Oh, he's
0: at the handball back to Parrish. There's a Tiger player down flat on his back. After all of that, the umpire is...
2: He's
0: just
2: out like a light, isn't he?
0: Yeah. Who is that? Is that the big ruckman, is it? No, that's
1: Fall.
0: Fall. Dompy Fall gets to his feet. He looked down and out when he caught the big hit. Harvey Norman replay having a look at that. Just an accident. Yeah, accidental collision.
1: The back of Zach Reid.
0: The Reid. So he's going to make his way to the bench. Gee, Jackie, it's a busy night down there on the bench.
3: It certainly is. Andy McGrath's come from the ground. They're just checking his teeth and his jaw at the minute. He's in a lot of pain down here. So, yeah, and as you can see, Jonty Fall coming from the ground with the doctor as well. I'll chase an update on both.
4: And Jack, what's your thoughts on Caldwell? What do you think he's got?
3: Well, he was limping pretty heavily. We know he's had that ankle issue earlier in the year, so the club is still yet to get back to us, but I won't go early on that one.
0: Quick kick, Parrish inside 50, taken by Short, clearing kick. Nice work. Merritt was able to knock it on. And then Roberts inside the 50 to Roby. And Roby takes the mark just inside the arc at 48. He can go back the young gun, Sullivan Roby, and line him up.
4: It's been a good 6 minutes for the Bombers. They've turned this game right around. And they're just opening up Richmond through the corridor. So their ball movement's been pretty good. And guys like Pryor and Merritt are all just working through the corridor. And Richmond have to crank their defence back up because they're being pierced through. And as I said, Bombers are just getting a few too many scoring opportunities in this period of play.
0: There's Sullivan Roby lining up the goal. The set shot from outside the 50. He gets good distance on the kick. The accuracy not there, though. It's out to the left and through for a point. As they move along to 3-3-21, Richmond 5-7-37. Take us around the grounds, Bieber, to Optus Stadium in Perth.
2: Only score a Max Hall goal. St Kilda 1 straight 6. Fremantle yet to score. Although Anthony Caminiti is going to be lining up from 40 out directly in front to double the Saints lead.

0: Back into play. Tigers bomb to the outer side. Bolter was up, couldn't complete the mark. Ross, I thought he was taken high there by Roby. He was. The outer zone umpire saw it. The umpire closer in didn't. So it's going to be a Jack Ross free kick, and he'll take it right half back for Richmond. Tigers by 16.
1: So, Jack, are the Bombers currently one person on the bench?
2: Yeah, we've just got Darcy Parrish on the bench at the minute. So there's it's looking pretty barren, and I'm just keeping an eye on Jonty Falls going straight downstairs with the doctor for the Tigers, chasing an update there.
3: And we're only halfway through the second term. This is catastrophic for the Bombers. They trail by 16 points. They're having the better in general play in the last few minutes. Although Seth Campbell, gee, he's been absolutely crunched there by Gresham. Bodies again flailing around as the Tigers force it forward through Sonsi. There's a late whistle here. Free kick to Langford and go against young Elgar. It's almost going to be last man standing at the moment, isn't it, with these injuries mounting. Edwards, who's had a quiet night so far on a lead, takes the mark at half back.
1: That's not where he was going.
3: No, he's kicked it over Mackay's head. Now Bolter is on the charge here. Mackay, a little fumble. He just got out of trouble. And he gets a handball to Reed.
1: Jeez, he got the car off the tracks just in time, didn't he?
3: Bolter over the top to Archie Roberts, who's going to kick a nice, lovely ball down the line.
0: Perkins takes the mark. Bolter came out like a raging bull that time. Perkins turns and goes inside the 50. Here's Caddy. He was on fire early. He's taken a mark inside the 50. 45 metres out, 45 degree angle. We'll go back and try and put the Bombers' fourth goal through.
1: Yeah, Richmond just fatiguing here in the contest. With Caddy and Trainer, he just needs these one-on-ones. It's like one of those matchups we used to see Carey back in the day. Just give him a chance and he'll do the rest. And it was another one-on-one, and Trainer's just so concerned by Caddy. He lost his footing. Caddy took an uncontested mark. But this is the hard part for Caddy, finishing off his work.
0: The set shot here for Caddy as he moves in from 49 metres, and he's finished off his work that time. He's put it straight through and kicked his second goal. So the Bombers go to 4-3-27, Richmond 5-7-37. 10 points the margin now, Robot Building Supply scoreboard, as we get back downstairs to Jackie Reed.
2: Yeah, not great news from the Bombers. Word out of them at the minute is that it's a possible broken jaw for Andy McGrath, so he's still downstairs in the rooms being assessed, as is Jai Caldwell. Zach Merritt's the only one on the bench at the minute, trying to have words with everyone, trying to fire everyone up. It's been a bit of a disaster for the Bombers. Sam Durham already ruled out with concussion. Matt Guelphy ruled out with a hamstring, and I'll keep you updated on Jonty Ford. He's gone downstairs to be assessed by the doctors for HIA.
1: So unbelievable. Yeah, Guelphy hamstring, Caldwell, but only had the one touch. He hasn't been seen. Durham, concussion, McGrath, potential broken jaw, and just one player on the bench.
3: Another goal to Max Hall in Perth. Saints 2 straight 12. Fremantle yet to score. Archie Roberts spun 360 degrees in the tackle. Umpire called play on. Grabbed by Seth Campbell. Got it to Rechko. Back to Seth Campbell. Back to Rechko. All by hand. And then a nice kick down the line. And the mark's taken by the second gamer in Noah Roberts-Thompson. He's going to kicks an absolute dart of a pass looking for Lynch. Clattered into by Mackay. Ball still in the field of play. It's right on the chalk. Umpire still lets it go, almost like trying to find the touchline in rugby. Eventually it is over. And we'll have a boundary throw in 40 metres around from the Richmond goal. Punt road end. The Bombers have crept within 10 points, but they're running out of soldiers quickly. Robot Building Supply scoreboard, Richmond 5-7, Essendon 4-3.
0: It'll be a brave win if they can get out the Bombers with all the carnage. Roberts boots the ball. Campbell is able to track it down, though, for Richmond. Campbell to coming to Hopper. Hopper steps through a couple of tacklers. Campbell a bit ugly, but okay to Rechko. Inside the 50. Poor kick. Here's your Mark Farrow of the Bombers. Farrow just holds it for a moment. Margin sitting at 10 in favour of Richmond. Farrow heads to the outer side. Off hands. Hey, Wicks is able to pounce on that. Handball over the top to Bryan. Bryan now looking for the option by hand. The ruckman, though, executes the kick brilliantly. Nice work, Dersma. He takes it. Plays on Dersma, then caught. They take the advantage. Burton is bouncing away with it now for Richmond on the counterpunch. And then kick the half forward. And Lynch is being pushed there in the back by Mackay. And Tom Lynch will take the free kick outside the 50.
3: J. comes inboard. Very short pass to Jaden Short, who, as we know, is a long kick, but Parrish stands the mark at about 56. And it is a crowded forward line he's looking at, complete with players and seagulls. Short loads up. It's going to land in the goal square. Well, Mackay does the crumbing, going to ground, got a handball to Redmond, darts away from Steely Green, makes a big Bryan's problem, underground handball to Redmond, we need the Benny Hill music, ripped off the footy, kicked forward there by Roby, Richmond in the numerical advantage, ooh, is that a head-high bump by Caddy? I think it is, and Miller is going to take the free kick about 60 from home. Difficult to adequately describe the errors made in that last passage of play as Miller, thank you, goes into the forward pocket and Lynch, third in line, takes the mark. So Tom Lynch, from a tough angle, will go back and try and put the Tigers back out to a 16-point lead with what would be his first goal of the evening and career major number 498. He's only 20 to 25 out on about a 60 degree angle.
1: Four Bombers down there, one Tiger, and they no communication, but it's just because of all the turnovers and the lack of poise that Lynch is having this shot.
3: So the veteran spearhead kicks the drop punt, goal up line, works to the left, but he's stuck at home. And Richmond get a bit of breathing space again. He'll be the 66th player in league history to 500 career majors. He's now within two. 6-7, 43 the Tigers, 4-3, 27 the Bombers, all on the Robot Building Supplies scoreboard. And we've travelled 22 minutes of the second term thanks to the whiteglovemover.com.au.
1: Yeah, they needed that steadier because Essendon's played the better football in the last 10 minutes. And, yeah, it was turnover after turnover. And Bieber, you highlighted what's going on in this game. What's 17th versus 18th and both sides short on confidence?
4: Looking at the interchange, currently Richmond have made 31 interchanges, the Bombers 23. So a few Bombers are looking to the bench, but they say, no, you have to stay out there because we've only got one left.
0: Down to you, Jackie.
2: In good news for the Bombers, Jai Caldwell's just come back from the rooms and he's taken a seat in the front row, so hopefully he's good to go.
0: Free kick to Ranto, high contact. Handball off to Short, who's off to the races. He dashes and then kicks long inside the 50. Reed spills the beans. Mackay was tackled. Blackiston got the handball to Langford. Langford now with a kick to Pryor, who takes it in the back pocket. On the northern side, out wide with a kick here for Parrish, who's able to gather on the bounce. Hard up against the boundary line, he goes short to Perkins. Perkins has it at half-back. Margin at 16 in favour of Richmond. Perkins glancing into the centre corridor. Don't think that would be the wise move. He decides to go down the line with the kick. Broad comes late with a big thunderous fist into that footy over the boundary line. We're going to have a throw in. And it's on the members' wing with Richmond 6-7-43, Essendon 4-3-27.
3: Around the ground, Saints 2-1-13, Dockers 1-6 early in the first quarter. In Perth, couple of goals to Max Hall, one to Jai Amos for Fremantle. Richmond force it forward again. No mark taken at the full. A chance for LaFau out the back. He's using soccer tactics. Goes off the ground. That's brilliant. On the second attempt. Send him to the US of A next month for the Socceroos. A star 21 goal of the night. 21. McKelty LaFau. Soccer skills initially. And then on the second occasion, he's punched into the back of the old onion bag off the left paw. And Richmond is 7-7-49, Essendon 4-3-27, Robot Building Supplies scoreboard. Before Jimmy and Lloydie, let's get down to Jackie Reed for Barry Plant Real Estate.
2: Jonty Fall's been ruled out of the game with concussion for the Tigers, so that's bad news for them. Jai Caldwell, looks like it was an ankle, he's back out there though, so that's a promising move for them. But just a reminder, they've had a bunch of injuries. Sam Durham out for the game with concussion, Matt Guelphy out for the game with a hamstring issue, Andy McGrath out for the game with a possible broken jaw.
1: And wow. Now they've got Caldwell deep in the forward line. That might be all he's good for tonight.
0: Back in the middle we go. Only big Bryan to come up with it. Little toe poke was okay. Roberts now deep inside the 50 for the Bombers. May made a contest. Broad can clean up the bouncing footy. Handball Trisize. Trisize now kick. Four. He's caught a point. Or a goal. Did it go through for a goal or a point?
1: Doesn't matter, does it? He's kicked a point.
0: So he's kicked a point there for size. He's trying to pass it off and it went through the point post. They're quickly out there, the Bombers. They get it up to the wing. Blackiston presents and marks it. So out to Merritt. They can come back on the rebound here, the Bombers. Ray Richmond with a poor kick and a free kick. It's going to go the way of Richmond. Some of the disposal work, Laurie, has been deplorable.
4: It has been. It has been. And more so from the Bombers, I would say. The Tigers, been a bit more assured of themselves. The fumbling from some senior players from Essendon, mainly led by Parrish, it's been hard to watch.
3: Tigers are chipping it around. They're not out of defensive 50 yet. Nathan Broad, that was a poor kick from the veteran. And short goes to ground. Little fumble by Caldwell, but he got it to Merritt. His handball's batted down by Jack Ross. Merritt goes again. Only partnered it as far. I think that might have been Retschko. Either way, it's over the boundary line for a throw-in. Southern side. Left, almost left half forward for the Bombers, who trail by 21 points. And now not much time. We've still got a minute 53 remaining in this second term of a error-riddled contest. Bryan and Bolter do the ruck work. Merritt goes off the ground. It only went about 8 metres. Mark wasn't going to be paid. It wasn't claimed cleanly anyway. Hopper hacks it back from whence it came. Roberts gets there first. Avoids the Ross tackle. Got a handball to Parrish. Handball to Day Wicks. Lovely long left foot drop punt into the forward pocket. Now is Miller giving away a free kick?
4: Yeah.
3: Umpire says yes. And it will go. Now, who's it going to?
4: Maybe.
0: Archer May.
3: It is going to Archer May. Just looking at the Harvey Norman replay. I'm not sure Miller did a lot wrong then. So, Archie May, who kicked the goal in the first quarter, badly needed one here for Essendon. With 70 seconds remaining until half-time. Before the May kick, they trail by 21 points. They now trail by 15. And May becomes the first, or the second multiple goal kicker. He joins his key forward mate in Nate Caddy. Two apiece. Essendon 5-4-34. Richmond 7-7-49. And that's all on the Robot Building Supplies scoreboard.
1: Just deep contest. Put the Richmond backs under pressure. And I'm with you. I'm not sure where the free kick came from, but there's been a few like that tonight. Maybe the arm going around when the ball first came in. That's what the umpire saw first. It wasn't when they both fell to ground. They weren't even locked up then.
0: Do you like him, Lloydie, aren't you, mate?
4: Yeah, I do. I think they like that Caddy is the mover. He gets up and moves around, gets on his bike, and they think he's just a great contested Mark May. So they're very different the way they play, but they think that's their best setup for the next 10 years between those two.
1: And he's proper big two on the four line. Yeah.
0: 15-point lead. Here is Merritt. Able to pounce on that, Sharon. Handball back to Langford. At half back, he goes out to the southern wing with the kick. Gresham was the target. He couldn't take it. Got a little shove. Alga picks up the loose ball. It's Grill, I think, going for a bit of a dash down that southern side. He kicks it up inside the 50. Parrish, he just was called out of it there. Nice mark rolling in with Mackay. He was the man that took it. In defence for the Bombers. He's going to switch the play. Come across to Reed, who takes the mark.
1: Loved his starting position there, Mackay. He doesn't have to be 20 metres off. He just had best position and then read the play.
0: And then goes short to Redmond. We're out on the northern side here now, the Bombers. Redmond down the line. Nice mark has been taken by Xavier Duesma. And a ton of the footy in this contest. Duesma has it between half-back and wing now as they slowly make their way down the northern side of the MCG. That's a poor kick. And easy fodder for Miller, who took an uncontested mark.
3: And he was
0: on half-time. Half-time at the MCG, Dreamtime at the G, and it is a 15-point lead to Richmond, 7-7-49, Essendon at 5-4-34. We might get down to Jackie Reed before we take a break, Jack, after a frantic first half on the bench.
2: It certainly was. Bad news for the Bombers. Sam Durham ruled out with concussion in the first quarter. Matt Guelfi ruled out with a hamstring injury in the first quarter. Andy McGrath is still downstairs with a possible broken jaw. I have asked the question to see if he might be off to the hospital for treatment on that one. Jai Caldwell is hobbled with an ankle issue. And for the Tigers, Jonty Fall will play no further part in the game with concussion. So there's been plenty happening in that first half, plenty to watch there. And the Bombers will be down to two on the bench in this second half.
0: Okay, go have a rest, Jack, after a big first half down there. Might get around the grounds on the way to the break at half time. What's happening over in the west, Bruce?
3: Scores all level, Matty. 2-1, 13 each of two. Saints kick the first two of the night, both off the boot of Max Hall. Dockers with the last two with their big key forwards, Jai Amos and Josh Tracy. Just over 3 minutes remaining in the first term. 2-1, 13 each of two.
0: All right, we move into our halftime break for Sheen Panel Service. 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Essendon 5-4, 34. 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
3: That's a lovely kick to centre-half for Demerit. Field opens up for the former skipper. Open goal square, low ball, is it about to throw? Difficult to adequately describe the errors made in that last passage of play as Miller, thank you, goes into the fourth pocket and Leach, third in line, takes the mark. So the veteran spearhead kicks the drop puck, goal up line, works to the left, but he's stuck at home. No mark taken at the full, a chance for LaFau out the back, he's using soccer tactics, goes off the ground. Oh. The second attempt, send him to the US of A next month for the Soccer Rouge.
0: Half time here at the MCG, Dreamtime at the G. Richmond is 7-7-49, Essendon 5-4-34. Half time break for Sheen Panel Service. Questionable insurance companies lead the questionable repairs. Come to Sheen Panel Service for the right advice. Give them a call. 1-300-REPAIR. and around the grounds in the West, 30 seconds remaining there. It's 3-1-19 apiece with scores locked up in Perth.
1: Yeah, it might have been a late goal to Freo. Not that we could tell in the box via a free kick to Patrick Voss.
0: Boy. I think the Saints are about to line up for another goal right before half-time. Quarter time rather, so they kick one there, so they'll go
1: Big
0: in with
1: Mason Wood.
0: A 6-point lead with Mason Wood putting through a goal for the Saints. But let's talk this game. Plenty happening in that first half, Lloydie and Jimmy, including a lot of injuries, which we don't often see so many in one half of football.
1: Yeah, some collision injuries, and that is a sign of both sides are willing to have a crack, and the pressure was high for the first 10 minutes, and Richmond were able to sustain it in particular in the first quarter and close out the first quarter really well. And I thought what Richmond did super well was when they were in the contest, they were able to actually break through the first tackle and release someone on the outside. And it's just been their willingness to get there and outnumber and then spread from it. And that takes a huge work rate. But the issue for Richmond is being able to sustain it across four quarters. And that's why I highlighted halfway through the second quarter. Just watch out here for Essendon because they're a bit more mature across the board. Even though with the injuries and the lack of rotations, Richmond do fade away pretty quickly as far as their intensity at the ball and then in attack and defence transition. So it's only 15 points, but I think Essendon are well and truly in striking distance. They've got still some ball users who can kick the ball really well inside forward 50. Richmond has a tendency, as the game goes on, yes, they still transition back, but then they can't, you know, transition and get back involved. So set up the forward structure or get the midfielders on the way out. So there'll be opportunities for Essendon, if they're good enough, to put pressure on and have repeat entries against the Bombers.
4: Yeah, the problem for Essendon early, Matt, was the midfield. So they were getting beaten up. It was 11-4 clearances in the first quarter and then ended up 21-12 at halftime. From stoppage, it's been 3-0. So I think Retzko's been good, a good player. Taranto's had 4 clearances, 14 disposals. Jackson Ross has had 5 clearances. So it's those types of players that have been... probably the difference in this game, and then the fumbles. I thought Richmond's pressure has been better than Essendon's across. Both teams have been poor with turnovers, but I think Richmond's pressure and clearance game has given them the lead at half time.
0: What about all the injuries? Yeah. I mean, can you win a game of football with so quick when you're down so many players?
4: Yeah, so they've still got two. So they've still got two, and then we'll wait to see what McGrath's got. So just to see, Jackie's been brilliant with it. Guelphy, a hamstring. Durham out with concussion. McGrath, they're checking his jaw, whether he's got a broken jaw in that big clash that he had. So
0: And Corbell looks hobbled, doesn't he?
4: Corbell looks hobbled. So, yeah, that's right. So they've got... probably, you know, if you take him out of it, they've probably got 20... What is it, 23 down to 20?
1: Yeah, and... The only fortunate thing, we're first year into 5 interchange, so, you know, being for so long with the 4 interchange, but it provides opportunities for others, and this is the way Essendon's got to sell it, and they've got to sell it in the rooms, opportunities. We saw Roberts come in and take a few centre bounces. Roby, who he's probably a bit more midfield now than midfield forward. Just keep the rotations going. They'll look at different moments, you know, when can we play some slow possession, which Essendon do like to play. They do like to kick the footy around, and that might be able to help them conserve some energy. But as good as Richmond's been, the margin's only 15 points.
4: And the one thing I will say for Essendon, they've only had 18 entries. But when they get it in to Caddy and also May, they do look quite dangerous. So they just got to get in there. 36 entries won't win them the game. So they need to get a lot more ball in there to give those guys a chance.
0: One thing about Richmond this year, they do have a tendency to have big lapses. Yeah. So give away, I think I read they've given away 5 goals in a row every game bar the West Coast Eagle win. So they can go to sleep, Richmond, can't they?
4: Yeah, that's right. Even against Adelaide here at the MCG, was it last week?
1: Was it 2 weeks.
4: 2 weeks ago, they looked $1 million and then after half time, they just get blown out. So this is Essendon though, who hasn't won, more than one game in, has only won one game in a year. So they don't know how to win either. A golden opportunity for both teams, but Richmond will be pumped with this lead at halftime.
0: What about a few of the numbers for Lamaro's from individuals, Lloydie?
4: Yeah, Darcy Parrish has had 17. Hasn't been a great half, though, for him. He's been quite fumbly, but he's had 17. Zach Merritt, 17 and a goal. Kyle Langford, 15. Roberts, 15. And May has kicked 2 goals for the Bombers. And Retzko and Taranto have been really good in this game.
1: It's Seth Green who's 5 disposals and 2 goals.
0: Gee, Retko's been a bit of a fine for Richmond, hasn't he?
13: Yeah, he's got running power, and he has absolute elite running power, and that's why Geelong took him as a rookie list player, and then they found a way to get him onto Richmond's list, and you can find a role out on the wing. He keeps his wits really well. A couple of times he's almost stood on the boundary line and the ball has found him, but his willingness to run and overlap, and that's what Richmond have got to do. So if they know, clearly they'll know Essendon is down on the bench, they've got to keep pace on the game and keep outnumbering, because that's how you can expose it. But take care of the contest first.
0: All our numbers thanks to Lamaro's Hotel, Melbourne's finest gastro pub, 273 at Cecil Street, South Melbourne. Call and mention that you heard it on 3AW. And around the grounds, it's quarter time in the West. The Saints 4-1-25, leading Fremantle 3-1-19. We will update you with that as the night goes on. It's halftime, Dreamtime at the G, and it's the Tigers 7-7-49, Essendon 5-4-34. For Maccas, 3AW is Friday Night Football.
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24: Good evening, I'm Carolee Katzenbarnes. Tributes are continuing for a Queenslander serving as a Victorian police officer who died while travelling in South America. The body of 52-year-old Sergeant Matt Payton has been recovered after he fell on the Inca Trail in Peru. He's survived by his wife and 3 children, who say they are devastated. You'll soon not be able to drop off or pick up outside Melbourne's airport terminals. As part of a rebuild, a new zone is being built in the car park, linking to the terminals via a pedestrian bridge. It means passengers will have to walk up to 350 metres from the new hub to the terminal for drop-off and 380 metres to the pick-up zone. The airport says there will be mobility assistance available. Another group of ISIS-linked Australian women and children are on their way back to Australia after leaving a camp in northeastern Syria on a bus. Federal police are working on tracking down a criminal syndicate responsible for more than 350 kilograms of illicit drugs found inside a diesel generator imported to Sydney. Electric vehicle sales have reached record highs this year, up 65% in the first quarter of 2026 compared to last year. Tony Abbott is expected to be elected president of the Liberal Party after his former cabinet colleague Alexander Downer declined to nominate for the ballot. The former Prime Minister will now go into the vote unopposed when the party's federal council meets next weekend. And there'll be a wrap of all the day's news and sport right after the game.
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3: You sure are. Thank you, Craig Willis. Halftime wrap. Thanks to our great friends at Sheen. Questionable insurance companies lead to questionable repairs. 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Richmond leading by 15 points at the main change. 7-7-49 to the Bombers. 5-4-34. So in that second term, both sides kicked 3-2 because that was the quarter time margin as well. And around the grounds early in the second term, the Saints by 6 points at Optus Stadium in Perth, 4-1-25. The Dockers, 3-1-19. Before we get underway for the second half, Jackie Reid has been working overtime tonight. Injuries galore to both sides. Back down to the boundary line, thanks to Barry Plant. Real estate in safe hands. And another injury update, thanks to our good friends at Deep Heat.
6: Well, for the Tigers, they had Jonty Fall. He's been ruled out with concussion, so they're down one there. And for the Bombers, it was carnage, as you guys have mentioned in the halftime break. Sam Durham ruled out in the first quarter with concussion. Matt Guelfi ruled out with a hamstring issue in the first quarter as well. Andy McGrath has a possible broken jaw. My understanding is he will be headed off to hospital in the next during this quarter, or at least in the last quarter here. Jai Caldwell also hobbled. It looked to me like an ankle issue to him. We'll have to get further clarification from the club after the game. But, yeah, he's definitely playing on sore.
3: Good on you, Jack, down there on the boundary, doing a great job for Barry Plant Real Estate. So, in effect, gentlemen, it is 22-20.
4: Yeah, that's right. Jimmy and I watched the McGrath broken jaw, and there was a massive elbow, an accidental one by Jonty Falls. He was getting concussed. His elbow just flew out and clipped McGrath, and you saw the pain that he was in. So disappointing night so far on the injury front for the Bombers.
3: So the third quarter about to get underway. It'll be brought to you by our great friends at Tyre Power. 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Don't forget our huge doubleheader tomorrow. Footy preview from midday ahead of the Kangaroos hosting the Suns at Marvel Stadium. Interesting game, that one. And then the history-making match here at the MCG. Scott Pendlebury, game 433 to overtake Boomer Harvey as the all-time games record holder in VFL/AFL history, as Collingwood host the West Coast Eagles. Our game for broadcast on Sunday will be the Bulldogs and the Demons. Second half coming up here at the MCG. 3AW5AA footy, all thanks to Maccas. Tigers by 15 points. Matty Granlund to take up the call.
0: So let's see what happens in this second half and whether or not we have any more injuries. Bit of a... I'll have to wait for the start of the second half here for Dreamtime at the Jet. I think the players are out a bit early, Jimmy.
4: Yeah, same. 36 seconds still, Matty. That's before the game starts again.
0: Well, take us around the grounds in the meantime. Bruce over in Perth, Fremantle playing St Kilda.
3: Matthias Filippo has kicked the first goal of the second term. Saints out to a 13-point lead. 5-2-32. The Dockers, 3-1-19.
0: Any changes, Lloyd, you make positional-wise?
4: I'm just looking at it now. Like, they've got Blackiston that's gone into the ruck. He was pretty wide behind the ball, so he's gone in. He's up against Noah Bolter, so it's not a bad matchup for him in that regard. But
1: It's the clearances that are a big problem for the Bombers, so they've got their merit and parish in there.
0: Underway in the second half, Taranto first possession, and then kicks the half forward for Richmond, knocked away by Redmond. Back to Taranto, who was tackled. Hands out to Ross, and now to Bolter, who was able to get rid of a tackler and then put it inside the 50. Nothing clean, though, so far.
1: It's high.
0: High contact for Richmond, free kick.
1: Gresham's been sloppy tonight.
0: So Gresham has given away, right, that's a good description of it, a sloppy free kick. And it's going to be the Tigers to take a shot at goal. And this is Alga who's got it. So Harvey Norman replay, just the sloppy tackle.
1: It wasn't a tackle, he just sort of ran straight into him with his legs.
4: Kick goals for fun at Caulfield, where Jimmy runs the show, so he's... Can he bang this one from outside 50?
0: He's in good fair fell form earlier in the year before he injured himself.
1: Oh, the handyman
0: was almost caught. Handball is short. Short will step inside the 50. And he will bang it through in game 200. Big moment for Jaden Short. And that is the start 21 goal of the day for Jaden Short. And this is 3RW Football.
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0: Let's check the scoreboard. 8-7-55 Richmond. Essendon 5-4-34. Tigers first on the board. Jaden Short. He's got a big smile on his face watching himself on the replay.
1: Yeah, and to compound it even more, it was Gresham. You have some of that. Darcy Parrish, you have a little bit too. And then once I've made you look silly, I'll make you look silly again. And Jaden Short will run around you and then slot the goal in game 200.
3: Kicks a goal every five games. 40th career major in game number 200. And the Tigers will go forward again. Ross feeds a handball to Campbell. It was a sloppy one, though. Ross goes back to clean up his mess. Little handball to Sonzi. I think it might be coming back to Ross, who was pushed in the back or held without the footy after he'd got rid of that. So Jack Ross, having a wonderful season, kicks into the right forward pocket. Lynch the target. He was being held, I reckon. He had to fly one-handed, and Mackay's given away a free kick to Tom Lynch, only 25 to 30 out, but it is about a 60-degree angle. It's going to be still a pretty difficult kick for Tom Lynch, and this is for career major number 499.
1: I still prefer Ben Mackay defending in this manner. Like, he's so much closer to his direct opponent trying to play them one-on-one.
3: Kicked a goal in the second term from a similar angle, but probably about 15 metres closer. He was only about 25 out. This time he kicks from 40. Starts left, and it won't work its way back. It is a minor score. So the Tigers go to our favourite score. 8-8-56.
0: Bravo.
3: To the Bombers, 5-4-34 on the Tyre Power scoreboard.
4: Bad missed that by Lynch. We saw him probably cost them the game against Carlton earlier in the year, and that could have really just about... not put the nail in the coffin, but made it very difficult for the Bombers if he kicks straight there.
0: Reuben on the way out to Pryor, who takes it left half back. With a 2-point lead to the Tigers. And short again. Gresham, not a great deal on offer. So he's just going to bomb it down the line here to the members' wing. Pack of players. May, I think, play for the free kick. The umpire wasn't buying into that. Flostone, long sweeping handball backwards to Broad.
1: Oh, look at this.
0: And, oh, there's plenty of Tigers here. They could raffle that one. Lucky number 44. Good evening, KB. As he goes short, Sonzi. He's got a runner. That's Grill. Gives it to Grill by hand, and Grill will put it inside the 50 for the Tigers. Slapped away by Langford. Ground level ball.
1: Oh.
0: Handball comes out to Redmond. You're in trouble. The handball back to Langford. No damage done. And Pryor will clear it now for the Bombers and come back out to the members' side. May was pushed off by Miller. Nice bodywork by Miller. Second crack at it was nice as well. Ground level ball couldn't take it. Sonzi wrapped up in the tackle. Day Wicks in amongst it. Arms and legs everywhere. Umpire calls for it and will ball up in front of the members. 8-8-56 Richmond. 5-4-34 Essendon.
3: So 1-1 to nothing in the early going in this third term. And the Tigers are going to get yet another clearance. Taranto's handball to Campbell. He fumbled it. Slung tackle there by Blackiston. The Bombers can turn it over. And Perkins squirts out the front of the contest. It's an open goal square. He'd put it up on the kick. It's bouncing and rolling, but it's across the face anyway. It kept running away from Nathan Broad and rolls through for a minor score. So the Bombers' first score of the third term. It took 5 minutes. They're 5-5-35. The Tigers 8-8-56. Tyre Power scoreboard.
0: Into Broad from Traynor and then back to Traynor again. Still deep inside the defensive 50 for Richmond. Traynor goes short on the kick. Half taken here by Campbell. And he goes short. They're going to work their way out inch by inch here. As Cumming takes it and then kicks it out to the wing. LaFau down low takes the mark for Richmond. So coming out very slowly. Swansea into the members' wings. This is no great hurry, is it?
13: Bit of a golf murmur here at MCG.
0: Now Miller.
13: Oh, that'll do.
0: It's a very nice kick. Gets it to Taranto. Now he's outside the 50 and Richmond are on the attack here. Taranto holds, looking for a lead, and here comes the Leeds. Takes the mark. You can't sleep on Tom Lynch, even though he's a veteran now.
4: I feel sorry for Mackay, though. They have gone the whole length of the ground, just hitting up. Uncontested. Someone has to yell it. Find a man. Everyone must have one to stop that. So that's really poor play. And then the poor fullback's the one that's standing watching one get kicked over his head. So that was poor footy there by the Bombers.
0: So a training session stuff, yeah. Wasn't it, Lloyd?
4: It was.
0: Hit-ups.
4: And now it's on Tom to finish the work for the team and really just, I said, dent the Bombers' confidence, which is already low.
0: Big kick here for Tom Lynch on the set shot. Out to the right. This is coming back. No, not enough. Hits the post.
8: Hello.
0: Poster as they go to 8-7-57 at Richmond. Essendon 5-5-35. Tyre Power scoreboard.
3: Tigers with the only two posters of the night. Who invited the Seagulls?
6: Chippies.
3: We're being swamped by them at the moment. Bombers chipping around in the back half. Parrish has got it only about 20 out from the Richmond goal.
13: Thought you had your Sandboys again, Beaver, like last night.
3: Come on, Jimmy, you're better than that. Short pass to Merritt. And a short pass to Langford. They're not outside D50 as yet. Parrish's lead is ignored. Goes the longer option. A mark and or free kick to Perkins. Flossed it in from the side. A little crude in the attempted spoil.
13: Got the out number four to the footy here. As if they're willing to get their vision up. Here it is in the centre of the ground.
3: Langford. Lovely kick. Picks out Edwards, who does mark in the bigger of the two centre circles. Off a step. He's going to kick it out to left half forward. And that's a good mark taken there by Caddy on a long lead. Gresham kept Sonsi interested and Caddy ran into the space and he's marked. Gee, I reckon he's been cost 3 or 4 metres there. Mark's been set at about 49. And this would take Nate Caddy's very best. He's already kicked 2-1 for the night. On a 45-degree angle, but the kick is going to have to travel about 51 or 52 metres. Out to the right to get extra leg.
13: It's coming back.
3: It's coming back. It's coming back into the post. Another poster.
13: Doink.
3: Well, the Bombers 5-6-36. The Tigers 8-9-57. Tyre Power scoreboard 8.5 into the third is Jackie.
6: I've just got word from ground level that the ambulance has arrived to take Andy McGrath to hospital after he suffered a potential broken jaw.
0: Thank you, Jackie. Miller has it pretty much a full back here for Richmond. Goes for the short one. Burton still inside the defensive 50. So this is the short. They're on the way out. You're right. Bombers need to man this up. They don't do it again. Sideways. Comes out to Traynor. Traynor now has to kick to a contest. And that is where it comes unstuck. Edwards handball. Off to Merritt. Back to Edwards. Edwards now. His kick was disrupted. Flostone goes to ground. Got a shove in the back. Matthew Robertson. Flostone will take the free.
13: Bit stiff there, Roberts. He just turned around at the wrong time.
0: He's hopping out. Delivers neatly.
13: Up in Sonsi. The midfield a bit more, Roberts. Sorry, Matt.
0: He goes short. They're moving it on to Seth Campbell. All short, uncontested passes all the way up to the wing. And now Hopper. Now they've got their men, the Bombers. He's going to have to kick to a contest now. There's Jacob Hopper, and he kicks it to half forward. Lynch went with the one hand. Bryan got a handball out. Merritt to Roberts. Roberts to Edwards by hand. He gets it back to Roberts, and Edwards was duffed behind play there, so that'll be a free kick going to the Bombers. No advantage to downfield free, so it'll be Roberts to take it. On the members' wing, with Richmond 8-9-57, Essendon 5-6-36, Tyre Power scoreboard.
3: Roberts, too short a kick. Edwards was clean below his knees. Gave it back to Archie. Handball to Bryan, who handled back to Roberts. Tried to chisel a pass to Roby. Blackiston there to lend a hand. And chip pass over the top to Perkins. He's got it at 65. He's going to load up with a kick to the goal square. Durs for a chance. At the back, the Bombers are there. Redmond, centering ball, good mark. And well picked out there by Farrow.
1: And they all pointed the finger, Beaver, saying, take the shot. So let's see just how big a kick Jacob Farrow is, because all the players said, don't pass it. You've got this in you. Because that's what he was drafted for, as being one of the best kicks in the national draft.
0: Let's see what Farrow can do here from the set shot. So a man on the mark of the 48. Arcs out to the left a little bit. It's on its way now, Farrow. And it's missing out to the left. Gave it too much left. They go to 5-7-37 Essendon, 8-9-57 the Tigers. It's on the Tyre Power scoreboard. Ball back into play. Jaden Short, precise. With the handball back to Short, who kicks it up to the members' side wing now for the Tigers. Walter just worked his man under the footy and allowed Taranto to come in and take the mark for Richmond. This quarter's been in slow motion so far. Sideways. Short, no one on the mark, so he'll take off. And he does exactly that and put it inside the 50. Reed's got that covered. McDear in the defence taking an uncontested mark for the Bombers. Now can the Bombers do the same thing? Roberts, handball on. Langford, almost caught. He was able to evade a couple of tacklers to Farrow. Sells the dummy on the kick. Delivery was nice. Roby takes the mark and they've worked it to the outer side. He glances back into the corridor. Called to go now, back out to the southern side for Redmond. So this is all uncontested stuff as well for the Bombers. Parrish has it now. So Parrish waits and waits. He's going to have to go longer with the kick to a contest. May has got it. Great mark. Power by Mark of the night contender. The big Archer May, that was a very nice mark indeed. Power Bay heat pumps available online at Bunnings Warehouse. Nicely timed jump.
13: Game's just meandering at the moment, which is not too bad for Essendon because it's not being played at any rapid speed, and we know how many short they are on the bench.
0: So May is coming in from a tight angle here, out from the southern side. Into the punt road in. Man on the mark is standing at 47 metres out. May, kick on its way. He's given it plenty. He's missed to the left-hand side.
13: That's some hang time.
0: We've got a 5-8-38 Essendon. Richmond 8-9-57 on the Tyre Power scoreboard.
3: Short kick in finds Steely Green. That came from Jaden Short, who wants it back, and Green provides. It really is in slow motion, yeah. This third term, which is 13 and a half minutes old.
1: And it does look like it's because of Richmond and the ploy of... Yeah, they're taking time off the clock and just maintaining possession.
3: Long kick down the line by Trezise. He's got a lovely left boot on him. No mark taken. Taranto tried to pick the pocket of Langford. Ball off hands.
0: Given the fact, Lloydy, that they have coughed up multiple goals in the past, could this just be a plan, like a ploy?
1: Yeah, and potentially have the Bombers chase. Yeah, with only one or two on the bench, can they just be chasing us the whole night? I'm not sure if that's potentially what Adam Uze spoke about at halftime.
3: Still 8:21 remaining in the third. Bombers, you think, would need the next one. They trail by 19 points. Roby, look away, handball. It's not going to come off. The intended target there was Roberts. Hopper emerges with it. Little handball to Taranto, handball to Rechko, mucking around with the Tigers. Rechko gets it back there from Ross, dabs it inboard to Hopper, takes the mark, stationary, gives it to Trezise. He has got that lovely left boot. It's a long ball to the top of the square. Now Farrow, did he give away a push there? Either way, it's ushered through by Redmond for a rush behind, which takes Richmond 8, 10.58 to 5, 8.38. And then Redmond in the one motion with a quick kick in. And he finds Archie May at left half back.
0: Well, May has it here on the member's side. Looks to the wing. He goes for it. Perkins, the target there. It came off his hands. Short couldn't take it. In goes Pryor, short in after it again. A big pile on that Sharon. It squirts out. It'll be Roberts to get it out to Perkins. And now off to Parrish, off a step. He swings it back into the corridor. Drop ball there from Gresham, but did get high contact, luckily for him. And he'll take a free kick on the logo on the members' wing here. Tigers by 20, short to Parrish. Parrish has got it too far out. It's two kicks out from Essendon's goal. Handball to Gresham. Back to Parrish by hand. Back to Gresham by hand. Back to Parrish by hand.
1: Some stat padding going on.
0: They're playing with it. And then a kick to half forward. Mark has been taken by Perkins just outside the arc.
1: He's been a positive this quarter, Perkins. He's been really busy. This is his fourth mark for the quarter. 16 disposals for the game.
0: Archie Perkins. Now he had Farrow running past. He's going to put it up to the hot spot. Back of players. They all go hurtly over. It gets out the back. Richmond have got it to the boundary line, and we're going to have a throw in. Right forward pocket here for the Bombers. Might go around the grounds, Bruce, and check what's happening over in the west.
1: Oh, big grab.
3: Yeah, huge grab just taken there by Mason Wood, and he will line up for goal to increase St Kilda's lead to 8 points.
0: Boundary throw in. Right forward pocket here for the Bombers. Can they conjure something? There's nothing there as we get another stoppage. It's about 30 out from goal for the Bombers. They're deep into attack here. Can they kick a goal from this thrust forward? There is the ball up. Tresize was able to win it there. Handball to Ranto, who clears it only as far as Blackiston. And Blackiston has got it back for the Bombers. 75, 80 out.
3: Looks inboard. All those avenues are chopped off. So he's just going to kick to the hot spot. Who's the target? Archie May came from about fourth in line. Ball bobbles around on the turf. So many bodies around it. Umpire won't put the whistle in the gob. Now he does. And we're going to have a throw up about 40 out from the Essendon goal. 2 or 3 metres in from the boundary line. We'll get back to the update in Perth. Surely there's a late whistle here. Umpire Rosebery. Who's this going to? It's going to be an Essendon free kick to Parrish. So the offender, Jack Ross, Mark set at about 35. Very tough angle for the right footer. Harvey Norman replay. What does that tell us, Jimmy and or Lloydie?
1: Just still waiting for it, Beaver. I think the cameraman's even been lulled into, I guess, this pace of play.
4: Very soft, nothing at all in it, which has happened a number of times tonight.
3: So Darcy Parrish, not a noted goal kicker. Drop punt is always narrow. And a minor score, his second miss of the night when the Bombers desperately need goals. They're 5-9-39, Richmond are 8-10-58. That's on the Tyre Power scoreboard. And around the ground, St Kilda 7-3-45, Fremantle 6-1-37, with 4 minutes remaining in the second term.
0: Just over five left to play here in the third. Oh, the white glove mover. Block. That's a big kick coming out to the wing from Jaden Short. It's off hands. Looking at the back here, Ross has had his handball charged down though. Roberts wins it back. Blackiston in a phone box was caught, but still able to get the handball out. Pryor might have been taken without it. Nothing doing there. In fact, the umpire's called it. Called it late. A free kick to the Pryor, the Bomber. On the member's wing, he's going to just ease it backwards to Cole Langford. Langford in no great hurry. So sideways he goes. Mackay, this has been a slow tempo second quarter. And now Redmond running with the share. Third quarter, yes, make that.
1: It's even lulled you, Matty.
0: Third quarter. Still just been kick mark is Roberts. Now can open it up to Parrish. Parrish goes for a bit of a dash and puts it into the forward pocket. Chaddy up and couldn't take it. Broad was right with him every step of the way and high contact on Flossstone. And the Richmond defender will take the free kick in the back pocket.
4: Sloppy again by the Bombers. Gresham early, Caldwell there. do all the hard work to get inside forward 50 and give away a sloppy free kick.
3: Plaston back down the line, and two players claimed the mark. Umpire just called play on. Got to the back of the contest. Roberts back to Mackay. Sideways kick to Langford. They'll reset. Floats it inboard to Merritt. He's three or four paces inside the centre square. 65 from home. Little worm burner of a pass. Didn't do Caldwell any favours at all.
13: Up the middle, maybe.
3: Yeah, Hopper charges away. Now a handball to Burton. They're mucking around with it, the Tigers. Can they keep it alive? Sonsi, look away, handball. Young Burton goes again. He's not bumped by Gresham as he kicked it, which was a clever move. And the long kick down the line, Mackay. Well, he's got rid of Lynch legally on this occasion. Takes the intercept grab back to Parrish. And we start all over again, this time with Dersmer at centre-half back.
13: This feels like midweek match sim. You're doing a training, like, go hard, guys, but don't go too hard on each other.
4: Particularly the Bombers. Go through the corridor, have a crack. You haven't scored a goal the whole quarter, so start to take some risks.
0: Roby out looking for Perkins, who couldn't complete the mark for size. Dowalga. Handball to Ranto. Back by hand of Flossstone. And he goes short again.
4: Well, so, I don't mind this if

0: Spinning back into play. Just needs a spark from somewhere, the Bombers, who are suffering with limited personnel. As from a throw-in, we'll have a throw-up. Dersma was tackled with no prior opportunity. Comes out eventually to Merritt. Half a throw, Roberts emerges with it. Burns off his Tiger opponents. Kicks a high ball inside, forward 50. Caddy! Same way as the fly to the footy. Mark Andor free kick, no. Gresham a fumble, he needs some support. Gets a little handball away. Archer May! Dribbles it through and finally is that the spark they need. He's got his third. And the Bombers are back within 13 points, 6-9-45. Richmond 8-10-58, Taipower scoreboard. With the White Club Mover clock stopping with 2-8 remaining in the third.
1: Well done, Archer May, to be clean at ground level, because it was a horrible handball from Gresham. It was a mongrel along the ground, but they were just able to break out. And Roberts playing a lot more midfield minutes after all those injuries. He's the one who took the initiative, burst away, took the advantage, and they got a really good look forward to the footy.
2: The 11 disposals for Lamaros in this third quarter for Archie Roberts, who's been a great player this year for them. Darcy Parrish had 27, including four inside forward 50. So Richmond, got to be careful not to be too safe now.
3: We're back in the middle. Here's Roberts again, bursting out of the middle for Essendon inside the 50. Too low that time for Caddy. Tigers can come out of defence. That's a kick out in the full that time. It's that drill. It'll be a free kick to the Bombers back here on the members' wing. Pryor. Margin cut back to 13 points. Not long to go in the third. A short quarter, not much scoring. Kick the half ball. Here's May again, taking it, and then taking it on with a big kick towards goal. And Sonsi was able to get back there and take the mark at the last line of defence for the Tigers. May's playing with a lot of confidence at the moment, Archer May. Short one, Nick Flostone. He's got it in the left back pocket. Margin 13 in favour of Richmond.
0: Floaty sort of kick, though, which allowed Roby in. He was looking for young Burton. And Roby with the spoil. Out of bounds, 75 around to the Essendon goal. Bombers within 13 points. There's only 84 seconds remaining in this third quarter. It's going to be a really short quarter. We're not yet at the 24-minute mark on the count-up clock. Boulder takes it straight out of the ruck. Horrible-looking kick straight up the chimney. Went far enough for the mark to be paid. Reed looked like he had his arm chopped. Edwards half throws it over his head, and that'll be a lasso. Not sure he meant to get enough purchase on that handball looking.
1: Yeah, he got that one wrong, Mr. Edwards.
0: He sure did. So Sonsi with the free kick. Kicks almost to left half forward. Big pack fly. No mark taken. Merritt at ground level. Little handball to Edwards. Parrish next in line. Merritt keeps running. He kicks instead, though, and Roby takes the mark. Now they'll use Merritt. The former captain's got it at 75. Tries to wait the pass, looking for Caddy. Miller read the danger, sagged off, and the double fister punches it into about row G. And we'll have a throw in, 40 around from the Bombers' goal. 8-10, play 6-9. Richmond by 13 points on the Taipower scoreboard. And we have 47 seconds remaining in the third term.
3: Ball thrown back in. Bolfield wins it down and sockers it forward for the Tigers. And come back. Harrow one way, then the other, then backwards. Reed has it now and he'll go to the centre corridor. Mackay. Mackay will kick the half forward. And Mark has been taken by Pryor. He hung on for dear life there. And get enough of it. He's going to go back and line up from just inside the 50. Not long left, 24 seconds, so he takes his full 30 here. This will be the last kick of the quarter. What do you reckon, Lloydie? Can he kick this?
2: I think he can, yeah. He's a thumping kick. I know it's different around the ground to having a shot for goal. He's just got to be careful that he doesn't roll out after the siren.
1: This will get him going into three-quarter time. Outplayed the Tigers in the last 10 minutes here, the Bombers.
3: Jackson Pryor on his approach now. They need this before three-quarter time. Pryor's kick from outside the 50. It is a thumping kick, but it's a miss to the left. Gee, whack that. And that is three-quarter time at the MCG. And I reckon we burned the master copy of that third quarter. I don't reckon we ever watch it again because it was quite underwhelming. It is three-quarter.

0: time at the G, Dream time at the G, and Richmond at 18:58, and the Bombers are 16:46. That's at three-quarter time, and Archer May, the major contributor for the Bombers, and the only multiple on the ground for the Bombers is none for Richmond. Three goals for Archer May. Nat Caddy has a couple of goals for the Bombers, the other multiple goal kicker. We'll go through them all after the break as we head round the grounds. It's halftime over in Perth. The Saints by a point there against the Fremantle Dockers, 7-3-45. The Dockers are 7-2-44. But it's three-quarter time here at the G. Quarter to go, and the Tigers are 8-10-58. The Bombers are 6-10-46. For Maccas, 3AW is Dream Time at the G footy.
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1: 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Third quarter highlights.
0: That's high contact for Richmond. Free kick. And this is Alga who's got it.
9: Can he bang this one from outside 50?
0: He could be a bell form earlier in the year before he injured himself.
9: Oh, the candyman.
0: Was almost caught. Handball the short. Short will step inside the 50. Oh. And he bang it through. He gained 200.
10: Candy. Martin Handball free kick, no. Gresham a fumble, he gets a little handball away. Archer May! Dribbles it through and finally is that the spark they need?
11: Who invited the Seagulls?
12: Chippies.
11: Yeah, the Bombers wasted a number of chances. 1-6 in that third term. The Bombers, the Tigers, 1-3. And Richmond enjoy a 12-point lead as we turn for home. Dreamtime at the G 2026 version. Tyre Power scoreboard. Tigers 8-10-58. Bombers 6-10-46. Quickly down to Jackie Reid on the boundary for Barry Plant. Real estate in safe hands.
12: Well, the Bombers are still locked in their huddle. The Tigers are making their way to their positions. The injuries have hit the Bombers hard, as we've discussed. 37 interchanges to 50. So there aren't many rotations going on at the minute. Sam Durham out of the game with concussion. Matt Guelfi out of the game with a hamstring issue. Andy McGrath off to hospital with a possible broken jaw. And for the Tigers, Jonty Fall is out of the game with concussion. Luke Traynor had a bit of a stinger to his shoulder in that third term. Just one to watch.
11: Thanks for that, Jack, with the injury report. Thanks to Deep Heat as well. With Jimmy and Lloydie, it is a strange old game.
13: It is, but I'm feeling really confident in the Bombers after that quarter. I know Richmond tried to slow the game down and possess it, but when it did start to open up halfway through, I think Essendon closed out the last 10 minutes really well, and maybe it's just their vantage point here, Lloydie, but it looks like a lot of Bombers are getting out into really dangerous positions, and it's off the back of Roberts and Roby, who are young and really proactive and aggressive and want to keep taking the game to the opposition. And like starting the third quarter, Roberts has been starting off, comes in and just goes really, really hard.
14: It was 14-6 entries for Lamaro as the Bombers way in that third quarter. So Richmond just don't want to go into their shells and think we just want to hold on. They have to go after it and try and kick 2, 3, 4 goals in this last quarter.
11: Both sides 1-9, 17th versus 18th on the table. Richmond enjoy a 2-goal lead as they go to the punt road end in the last quarter. Could have been a free kick to Roby, and it is. He was caught high, front on by Hopper. It's a free handball to Merritt, who handballs to Parrish. Kicks a low ball towards full forward Broad. The juggling mark just slipped into the hole in front of Archie May.
13: And sorry, Bevitt.
11: And a 50.
13: But I actually feel like they're really dangerous for the ball. Like Caddy and May have looked really, really dangerous early tonight.
11: The Richmond veteran Nathan Broad goes out wide and picks out Rechko, who has impressed plenty with his game tonight, particularly the first quarter. He set the scene early for the Tigers. A high ball to right half forward. O'Brien flies over the top of the pack and misses everything at ground level. Langford couldn't find it in the grass. Lafau tried to palm it out towards Taranto. Merritt gets a little handball to Langford. Underground handball straight to Ross to the boundary line. There's a late whistle here, and it's the boundary umpire's whistle. So it wasn't a bad centering kick either.
13: Yeah, his ball drop was out of bounds as he was trying to swing it around. The boy from Gels Park Primary, one of one.
11: Yep, the only Gels Park Primary student in history to play league football, Jimmy, as you well know. And it shares a common fence with Caulfield Grammar.
13: At the Wheelers Hill.
0: Boundary throw in here. It's inside 50 for the Tigers. Lynch got a hand on it to Ranto. And the pack develops, not going anywhere. The umpire will come in and ball it up again. 40 out from Richmond's goal. They head to the famous punt road end in this final quarter. Thrown up, Lynch in the ruck here for the Tigers, taken away by Merritt. Roby is able to just land right in his lap that time, and then he rushes it onto the boot, out wide, off hands. Bryan is able to keep it in play. May confronted in the tackle, had to handle in a hurry. Comes out to Parrish, loops it over to Bryan. Bryan now kicks the half forward for the Bombers. Omar, back there to clean up is Nathan Broad, the grill. Grill now to Flossstone. Flossstone, nothing he liked out wide, so he goes down the line, and Hopper has it right half back for the Tigers out there on the southern side.
11: Goes sideways to Traynor, and then to Rechko. Next in the queue, Taranto. So again, the Tigers happy to soak up some seconds off the clock as Taranto finally kicks to a contest. Mackay in best position. Clattering into his back was Elgar. Ross front and centre. Got a little handle to Rechko. Clever kick around the corner. And Jasper Elgar takes the chest mark close to the boundary line about 30 metres out.
13: Straight away, he wanted the responsibility. He made the contest on Ben Mackay and then snuck forward. Good kick from Rechko.
11: Are Rechko's numbers for the night for Lamaro's Hotel? He had a big first quarter.
14: He's had the second most for the Tigers. Taranto's got 24, 13 kicks, 8 handballs, 21 for Rechko.
11: Jasper Elgar playing just his second game of the season. Right foot drop punt, non-preferred side for the right footer. It's across the face. and a minor score. First score of the final term. It took 3 1/4 minutes. Richmond 8:11:59. The Bombers 6:10:46. All on the tyre power scoreboard. Who knows, Matty? It might be a handy point.
0: Weston Ribman back into play here for the Bombers. To Parrish. Short to Reid. Reid has it at half back. Stops dead. Nothing he likes up the line, so he goes back inside. Defensive 50. A bit of danger in this. It'll come off as Farrow is able to gather. Blackiston now has it at left half back there. Back out to the southern side. Bryan hitting up there and presenting. He takes the mark. So Bryan, again, nothing he likes, so he goes backwards to Mackay. So they'll have a bit of keeping off again to Farrow. True centre half back here for the Bombers. He'll give it off by hand. Redmond can run with it, and he comes back out to the members' side. Dersma hugs in the mark. Smack bang on the members' wing. They keep possession here, Essendon. Goes short now to Parrish. All kick mark. Parrish now is going to play on quickly. The centre-half forward. Mark taken by Merritt. What about the handball? He's going to kick that. Beautiful kick. Nice work into Corbell. There's a lovely delivery, and Corbell can go back in a good spot here. He's 35-40 out. He's directly in front.
14: Exactly the spot you want to get Merritt. Central, 60 metres out, and he makes things happen, Zach Merritt. Darcy Parrish, 32 disposals, 5 inside 50s. Archie Roberts, 28, 4 inside 50s. And Zach Merritt, 28 possessions and a goal.
0: So Corbell then, directly in front. They need this goal, the Bombers. Set shot comes in, kicks, and Corbell delivers with a goal. So the Bombers, they are well within striking distance now. 7-point margin. They go to 17-52. Richmond 8-11-59 on the tyre power scoreboard. Jimmy Bartell and Matthew Lloyd on 3W Football.
13: Yeah, since Richmond have tried to take the tempo and speed out of the game, it's halted all their ball movement. They don't look likely going inside forward 50. And when they don't have the ball, Richmond, they're not switching into defence and defensive transition. They're manning the mark, but there's just players standing around guarding sprinkler heads. They think they're doing the right thing by guarding space, but because the ball's shifting, it's getting a lot of players who are in good positions early into really bad positions. And some experienced players for Essendon, they'll still be able to find those ones.
11: Neither side really knows how to win. Who can stagger over the finish line first? Richmond now clinging to a 7-point lead, 8:11-7:10. Brighton goes up against Hayes Brown, and the Bombers get the clearance. Parrish pumps it to within about 40 of goal. Mark almost taken there by Archie May. He's already kicked three, claimed in a tackle. Ball spills free. I think it was going to be a Richmond free anyway, or is it coming? Yeah, coming no, it is going to come back.
13: Now, the umpire actually paid the advantage, but even saw both sides were like, well, hang on, which way did you call that? Good umpiring.
11: Good umpiring.
14: Let's see if they go chipping around again, Richmond, because I think this is playing into the Bombers' hands. It was okay when they were 20 points up, but now it's got to 7 points. They need to score, Richmond.
11: And there's still 15 and a half minutes of playing time remaining. Jaden Short kicks a really high ball to centre wing. Lynch tries to impact the contest. Bryan's handball is battered down, but ricocheted to Parrish. You've got a handball to Pryor. His kick also tries to bring rain. It'll land about 65 out from the Essendon goal. Hopper front and centre, the old 1-2. Sonsi gets on the end of it. Handball to Jack Ross. He's surrounded by Bombers. Got a handball to the speedy Cumming, who kicks a long ball towards Lynch. In from the side, Zach Wright, the double fister. Great work by Steely Green. Bowler's handball battered down. Oh. Steely Green goes again. Oh. And it's forced through for a rush behind. That was zinging around like a pinball machine. Harvey Norman replay will be interesting viewing. It all adds up to a rush behind. And it's an 8-point lead.
13: Isn't that below the knees?
0: Yeah, yeah, I thought so.
11: 8-12.
13: That's below the knees if you ever want to get one.
11: Oh, very much so.
0: Wow.
11: 8:12:60 the Tide, 7:10:52 the Bombers. Tyre power scoreboard.
0: Gee, Bolter can make questionable decisions at times.
13: At goal line, you can pretty much do anything to anybody, though.
0: Here's Farrow on the way out for Essendon to Langford. They get it up to the southern wing, the Bombers. And then back inside, he comes to Roberts. Roberts now looks up. He goes to half forward. Corbell had it knocked away from him. Then Tresize was clobbered. And a player to come in and pull it up. It's just inside the 50 now for the Bombers.
13: It's just, if Essendon can find the mark inside forward 50, they're getting plenty of looks.
15: Ball up. Coming through was Merritt. He couldn't take it though. Richko, nothing ahead he likes. Back by hand, Trezise, and now Short. He was able to glide past the tackler and then kick it out wide to Ross. And it's stuffed to the boundary line. Dave Wick's got there. The boundary line it goes. We're going to have a throw in. It's on the attacking side of the wing, pushing towards half forward for the Bombers. 8-point margin now. Richmond are 8-12-60. Essendon 7-10-52. Tie up our scoreboard.
16: It's going to be as much about composure as strategy, Gordy, isn't it, with these sides starved of success for so long. From the Reist, I'm not talking a few years back. Of course, Richmond with those three flags, but in recent times, winning has been very, very hard. Now, Grill looked like he was caught high by Patridge. So it will be a Richmond free kick and a little bit of a melee. And
14: 50 as well, caught by Parrish.
16: He's had some forgettable moments tonight as Darcy. So Grill's going to be brought 50 metres further afield, and the wrestle goes on behind play. No one stands the mark. Grill takes 10 more metres and then kicks in towards the forward pocket. Lynch and McCoy. Lynch hugs it to his chest. And there wasn't a lot that Ben McKay could do on that occasion. Lynch has marked 40 out on a tough angle for the right footer, but he has kicked a lot of goals from this angle over the years, the big spearhead.
13: Over the years, but not this year, Bruce. The little man will be on his shoulder, the little Matthew Richardson man.
14: They've kicked 1-5 since halftime, so they desperately need this.
16: This for career major number 499. On the runway, Tom Lynch, drop punt. He's not bad, he's got it. And the Tigers have some breathing space. And in the context of the game, with Tom Lynch's second, that has to be a star 21 goal of the night. 20 years of keeping you connected. Richmond back out to a 14-point lead, 9-12-66. Essendon 7-10-52, tie power scoreboard. But an important set of numbers still for the Bombers. 12:46 remaining on the whiteclubmover.com.au clock.
14: Just obviously you respect guys who just put their nose over the footy and win that hard ball. But Parrish, it was just a bit of a cheap shot where he just drove into the back when it was a free kick against already. And just let them off the hook. Richmond, they had it locked inside their forward 50, the Bombers, and Parrish just gave them the easy out. So he's now sitting on the bench. He's had 34 disposals, so he's been okay. But that was a big moment in the game.
15: Could be the defining moment. Yeah. 14-point margin in favour of Richmond. Back in the middle, Hayes Brown. Handball off to Taranto. He floats one to half forward for the Tigers. Langford will take the bouncing footy. Back on the boot, he goes to midfield.
13: Hit him in the head.
15: That was a flush that time by Taranto. Dersma, can he get hold of it? He's out the members ring. Eventually he does. Then his handball battered down. Edwards goes in after it. He takes it now. Handball's on to Dersma. Flicks it on to Merritt. Roby, can he gather? He can. Clean hands to May. May was run down as he kicked. It dropped short. Short was able to get it back to Grill. The short by hand. And out of Miller. Miller gets it off to Sonzi. Sonzi a handball. That's last possession. It'll be a free kick going to the Bombers here on the members' wing. Let's check the scoreboard. 14-point margin in favour of Richmond. And 9-12-66. Essendon 7-10-52. And it's a free kick to the Bombers.
16: Merritt loads up. He kicks to three pairs of players. Oh, great one-hander. Taken by Archie May. He is emerging and developing by the minute. As he kicks, well, he kicks to a 4-on-1 player in the Tigers, but it's going to be an Essendon free.
14: It's the same as the first quarter, Beaver, where Traynor, when he tries to spoil, he just wraps an arm around it.
13: It's a habit.
14: Yeah.
16: So Caddy will be the recipient, and the kick is going to have to trip. Boy, gee, we've seen a lot of kicks tonight.
13: From that pocket,
16: At either end of the ground, non-preferred side for the right footer on a tough angle. Caddy's kick will have to travel about 35 metres. He's 7 or 8 metres in from the boundary line. And his drop punt is into the post. His second poster of the night. 2 goals, 3 now for Nate Caddy with 2 posters. 7-11-53 the Bombers. 9-12-66 the Tigers. Tie up our scoreboard.
15: Back into play for Miller. miss there for Caddy. Short one to Ranto. So this is all short. Slowing the game down. Stuff again. Handball on to Miller. Miller now kicks it out to the southern wing to a packed situation. Lynch got to the front. Couldn't complete the mark. Coming up with it. Lechko. Handball to Ross. Ross confronted by Farrow. He gets it on to Campbell. A twist and a turn. Oh. And a three. And look at him go. Oh. Almost run down. Got the kick away though to Green. And Green will take the set shot. But what about Campbell, the man with the dancing feet? They'll get around three would-be tacklers and get the kick away, and now they've got the shot at goal.
13: Yeah, you deserve good things if you learn to take the game on in big moments. One tackle, two tackles, stepped around another. Great chase from Roberts. They're able to get to his partner in crime there, Steely Green, inside forward 50.
15: So Steely Green, this is a big set shot as well.
13: Long run-up.
15: He's going to kick from, 40 metres, so a fair run-up here for the punt road end. Green's kick is a point to the left-hand side. Richmond, they go to 9-13-67, Essendon, 7-11-53.
16: Bombers bring it in quickly. Merritt at the back.
13: Oh,
16: he dropped the football. Tiger down injured behind play in Gloucester. Keep an eye on him, Jackie Reed. And that tackle is going to be rewarded. Dersmer also gasping for oxygen. He's outside the field of play looking like a question mark. Retschko, his impressive night continues. Gloucester still hunched over. Tigers by 14 points as Retschko pumps it into the forward pocket. Pack of about eight fly at it. Bit of aerial ping pong. Parrish tries to feed it out to Langford. Stacks on the mill. Umpire's seen enough. There'll be a throw up 40 metres out.
13: Fumble again from Parrish in the contest. Cost him.
15: So ball up. Inside 50 here, the Tigers. Here's Roby able to get boot the ball. He's kicked it to a dangerous spot. Couple of flies. Green's got it now. Short will get it onto the boot. Kick it up to the hot spot. Up comes Roberts Thompson. He couldn't take it. Green is there as well. Plenty of bombers around this to get position. Blackiston got the handball off to Merritt. Merritt rushed it onto the boot. It's a high ball down. There's Tigers there. Miller couldn't bring down the mark. Coming through Merritt. And that'll be last possession off his boot.
13: Stiff there, Merritt. The ball actually got knocked onto his boot. He was trying to come charging through the contest. Nearly every bomber was back. 10 metres out from their own goal.
16: Another bomber injured. He's obscured by a couple of medical staff at the moment.
15: May, is
13: May,
15: it?
13: Oh, yeah. Big knee to the chest from Elgar's fly.
15: Oh, yeah. Harvey Norman replay.
16: He's in a lot of pain.
13: Oh.
16: So I think they're actually going to wait until he comes from the field, Archer May. Let's get down to the boundary for Barry Plant. Real estate in safe hands, Jack.
12: Yeah, that was a really nasty marking contest there. Left himself a bit open and got that knee to the chest. So the physio and the doctor just helping him walk from the ground. He's just getting into a light jog now, so no doubt he'll get a little round of applause here from the Bombers fans. Archer Day Wicks also quite sore. He's just about to come on for him, but he was sort of grabbing at his abdominals, so he's a bit hobbled as well.
16: And meanwhile, who did take that kick in the end for the Tigers?
15: Precise,
16: who's usually a beautiful kicker, sent it straight out of bounds on the full. So Zach Reed in the left back pocket goes across goal. Edwards, what a mark! That is the Power Bay mark of the night. Power Bay heat pumps available online at Bunnings Warehouse. Terrific grab. He's hurt himself as well. Goes short to Dersmer. Handballs to the running Redmond. Bumped as he kicked it. He still gains about 45 metres. Bombers have got some numbers here. Blackiston spins out of trouble. Could have given off by hand. Instead, he elected the centre, and I'm not sure why. And in the end, an easy intercept mark to the milestone man. Jaden Short saves the day for Richmond.
15: Here comes Short out to Flossstone. Flossstone out to the members' wing. Retschko can go for a run. He's got a running mate, and that is Ross. Gives it to him by hand. He takes a couple of bounces, Ross. Thought about the handball now. He'll pull the trigger with the kick. He'll hit to the forward pocket. Bolter couldn't take the mark. Knocked away from him late. And it's over the boundary line for a throw-in. Redmond just got a spoil in.
13: Great effort from Redmond. Bombers now need three goals in 8 minutes, and they've kicked seven for the match.
15: Tigers are deep inside 50 here.
13: Might have got away with the chop of the arms, Redmond, but it was still a good effort.
15: Throw in, and it comes. Batted down. Mackay, Parrish, got the handball on. Pryor running out of half-back. Now to Roby through the heart of the MCG. Handball to Reid, whose kick's a little awkward. Blackiston may have given away the free there at no eyes.
13: Oh, Page's shepherded the other way.
15: So Bolter's given away the free kick here, and Blackiston's going to take the free for the Bombers. Two kicks out from goal with a margin sitting at 14 in favour of Richmond.
13: Explain that one, Beaver.
15: Tigers fans have just seen it. Then Blackiston's kick is a horrible one, but luckily it was taken by Blackiston. Hit the handle in a hurry. And then Parrish goes wide out to Dersma. Dersma's about 60 out. He puts it up to the hot spot. They need a clean mark. There's nothing there though. And then the umpire will come in and ball it up as they all pile on top. Inside 50 deep now for the Bombers. Down to you, Jackie.
12: Yeah, just on the Tigers bench, Tom Burton's come from the ground. It looks like he's grabbing at his right hand. He's in a fair bit of pain.
16: Jaden Short goes to ground off the ball. Umpire still throws it up. Bolter takes it straight out of the ruck. Trezise has got it. Not sure how he got rid of it. Stacks on the mill again. There's the whistle. We'll have another throw up. 40 metres out, maybe 42, directly in front of the Essendon goal. 7:01 remaining. Essendon certainly need a goal from this forward foray. Gresham, underground handball. Gee, Parrish has had a fumbly night. Fumbles again. Finally got it to Dersma. To Gresham. Wobbles a kick towards full forward. Out to the left. And a minor score. 13-point ball game. 7:12:54. That's Essendon. 9:13:67 Richmond. Tyre Power scoreboard.
15: Take us around the grounds, Beaver.
16: Fremantle by 5 points, 9:02:56, St Kilda 8:03:51 early in the third.
15: Jaden Short to bring the ball back into play. Into the pocket for Miller. He's just become a very reliable key defender, hasn't he, Miller?
13: It's not a bad kicker to footy either.
15: He kicks it long this time. 5-1. And it's offhand and over for a boundary throw-in. Crowd is in tonight for Dreamtime at the G, 78,815.
13: Good honour.
15: Terrific crowd, given the fact that these two teams are last and second last. Richmond by 13. Still plenty of time remaining. 6.5 on the whiteglovemover.com.au clock. And it comes. Good kick forward there for the Tigers. Alga was up, couldn't take it. Langford now for Essendon tackle. Giving some latitude there. And foul had him wrapped up. The umpire's going to come in and ball it up. He's on the outer side, southern side of the G. Thrown up in the air. Bryan, he couldn't make the most of it. Parrish, Merritt overruns it. Campbell sockers it forward for Richmond. The foul comes up to meet it. Gives the handball to Green. Sweeps it out for Retschko. Retschko goes wide on the kick. And here is the second gamer, Roberts Thompson, taking the mark out wide. Noah Roberts Thompson out there on the old Dom Sheed flank. And he will go back and line up. And he can kick this, and it almost put it beyond doubt.
13: That's a good composure tonight as well, Retschko. Go with lots of touches and hard running power.
15: So let's see what the second gamer could do. His first kick was a goal in AFL football last week. Against the Saints. In he comes, opens up the angle a little bit. Oh, that is a magnificent kick for a goal, and that could be the game. Noah Roberts Thompson with a Star 21 goal of the day. 20 years of keeping you connected. And the Tigers go to 10-13-73. Essendon 7-12-54. Just over five left to play. It's out to a 19-point lead now for Richmond.
14: Yeah, they've found a few tonight. Like, he's shown some really good signs. Hasn't had too much of it, but when he's got, he's been okay. But Retschko's been a wonderful story. 27 disposals, been really, really good so far tonight. We just touched on Miller. Some of Grill's moments where he just turns it on. Cummings' moments, been good. Green's kept a couple. Now, Trainer's had a good battle with Caddy. So some good signs considering they've got so many sitting in the stands.
16: So the Tigers by 19 points. We'll get back down to Jackie Reid in just a tick from the restart. Merritt hacks it out a minute. That mark's going to be paid there to the Bombers. To Roby. Quick handball to Roberts. And the chip pass.
13: Mr. Edwards.
16: Yeah, Edwards has taken the mark. Just inside forward 50. Floston stands at about 48. And Well, everything has to go right from here for the Red and Blacks. 19 points the deficit for Essendon before the Edwards kick. Hasn't bothered the scorers tonight. 7 goals, 3 for the season before this evening. Left foot drop punt on its way. Curling back as it got the legs, not quite. And Richmond will rush it over. Yeah, try. Exactly, Jimmy. That's a rush behind. So it's 3 straight kicks. 7-13-55 now Essendon. 10-13-73 Richmond. Tyre Power scoreboard with 4.5 remaining.
13: Are you getting excited, Bevo? Like a draw on the cards? I know you love a draw.
16: Well, it's back in the equation, isn't it?
15: Yeah. Tigers down the line, but Mackay is able to take it.
13: Handball,
15: that's a shocking kick. To give Brian much of a chance. He's able to make the most of it though. Handball to Pryor. Handball off the merit. Got to be quick with the kick. He is. He puts it inside the 50 now for the Bombers. Oh, nice mark for size. Came off his man to take the intercept. Very nice indeed. Back there in defence. Time is an issue for the Bombers. We're down to under 4 minutes left to play. McLean will be the call here for Trainer. He goes short to Jaden Short. Short will get it onto the boot. It's amazing how many times Short kicks it short. Out to Alga, who is held without it. He'll take a free kick.
13: Ben Harvey just take a minute off the clock here.
15: Yep. We're down to 3:30 now.
13: How are the scores looking in the other game, Bruce?
16: It's a very interesting umpiring going on, Jimmy. I'm sure
15: huge leap. Ultra didn't take the mark, though. And the ball is over the boundary line. That was a huge jump from Noah Bolter. A bit of hang time there. And got hands to it too and fumbled it on the dismount.
13: Yeah, the unlucky supporter overnight, Bruce.
16: Doggers 10-2-62, St Kilda 8-4-52. Seen the first advantage ever paid waiting for the bounce of the ball.
15: The ball up. Ball throw in. Comes to Bryant. Out of Parrish and out of Pryor. Tackle. Had to flick it up. Perkins under enormous pressure, pressing up by the Tigers. Fosstone's handball went straight to Durst, Manoa, the Bombers. And then he did well. Fosstone to Smutter. Coming to Green. And it's going to be Sonzi to set sail. He's out to the left-hand side and through for a point. But I reckon they've got it, the Tigers. We check the scoreboard, Richmond 10-14-74, Essendon 7-13-55. We've got under 3 remaining.
16: Zachary with the long kick in. There was an early whistle. Essendon free kick in the marking contest. And it'll go to Archie May. They're out of here. Kick out wide to Caddy. Who's he going to go to? Just pop it over the top to Archie Roberts. He'll mark it about 70. 2:35 remaining. They need a goal here. Roberts kicks into the hot spot. 25 out. Bolter in the way. Big intercept grab. And that should certainly slam the door shut on any miracle Essendon comeback. And Tiger fans are pretty happy as Bolter waits the pass. Brought in from the side. He was looking for Hopper. Dersma goes down rubbing his head. Another Essendon player goes down as Hopper clattered into him. It is going to be a free kick to Essendon. It was Redmond who was caught high by G. They're going to be a sore and sorry lot, the Bombers. And also, they're going to suffer another loss here as Redmond takes his free kick and kicks it to within about 25 of goal. Richmond have got plenty of numbers at the back. Bolter with a handball to Ross, who was clattered into by Archie Roberts. Ball squirts over the boundary line and we'll have a throw in. 52 around from the Essendon goal.
15: The inevitable conversation, Lloydie, will be injuries. Is that an out for Essendon?
17: Not because of the injuries that Richmond have had. They've got 16 players sitting in the stands. I know Essendon's were on the night, but no, they can't use that as an excuse.
15: Ball thrown back into play. Ross trying to take it. Hopper at ground level. Ross was able to get the handball up. Roby, Merritt, Parrish, all quick hands. And now Perkins into the forward pocket. It's off hands. Zippwood's trying to gather. And then it's come off a Tiger boot. It's out. We're going to have a throw in.
17: They've now had 4 more entries, Matty. So they haven't looked tired or anything like that. They just haven't been able to score 7 goals for the night.
15: Disappointing for the Bombers. Thrown back in. We'll take plenty of your calls post-game. Perkins, Thursma, Pryor. Put the handball up Redmond. Now Roberts. They're trying to find a target here inside the 50. No mark to Gresham. Precise was better. Broad's kick was blanketed. Ricocheted off. Chance here for Day Wicks, who has a flyer at goal, but misses out to the left-hand side and through for a point. So the Bombers on the tie power scoreboard, 7-14-56, Richmond 10-14-74.
16: So the Tigers will just chip it around. Short to Taranto, handball's back to short. And then he pops a little pass to Trezise, who's going to retreat back to Leach, who's all the way back in the back pocket. We're inside the final minute. Richmond are going to post their second win of the year after beating the Eagles 3 weeks ago. And Essendon are going to slip to 1-10 and also slip to the bottom of the ladder. From the long kick to a contest, that was a very good mark taken by Jackson Pryor. Too little too late though for the Bombers. Over to the fat side of the ground to Redmond. And he's going to load up to a contest. And another big mark there taken by Miller. So the Tigers, although he kicks it across looking for Sonsi over his head, rolls out of bounds, but it's inside forward 50, so there'll be no lasso. Couple of seconds remaining. The siren is going to be greeted with a massive roar as these young Tigers, these injury-hit Tigers, are going to account for the Bombers by 3 goals. And Richmond win dream time at the G, 2026, 10-14-74 to 7-14-56.

Tigers have led wire to wire in front of almost 79,000 fans in Dreamtime at the G by 15 points at quarter time, 15 at the half, 12 at three quarter time. They kick 2-4 in the final term and win it by 18 points to improve to 2-9 and drag themselves off the bottom of the ladder. The Bombers slip to 1-10, and Richmond add victory over Essendon to their victory over the Eagles 3 weeks ago.

0: W5AA footy, all thanks to Macca's. The on-field ceremony will take in just a couple of moments time, but Richmond 10-14-74 beat Essendon 7-14-56. Goal kickers for the winners, Tom Lynch and Steely Green with two apiece. So Tom Lynch now sits on 499 majors. Singles to Ross, Fall, Short, Cumming, Roberts, Thompson and LaFau. While for the Bombers, 3 to Archie May, 1 in each of the first 3 quarters, 2 to Nate Caddy, finished with 2 goals, 3, including 2 posters, and singles to Jai Caldwell and Zach Merritt. Richmond by 18 points round the grounds. It is a 10-point lead to the Fremantle Dockers with 6 minutes remaining in the third quarter, 10-3-63 to St Kilda, 8-5-53. Some observations initially from Matthew Lloyd and Jimmy Bartell on Friday night footy, all thanks to Macca's.
1: Yeah, there's some reasons why the Bombers battle tonight. Of course, the pretty serious injuries that put players straight out of the game. Caldwell was able to box on as well, but they still had enough experience and enough opportunities out there. They've nearly had 400 possessions tonight, the Bombers, for only 46 inside forward 50s and 7 goals, going at 15%. 117 uncontested marks. So they had lots of opportunities to take the game forward and actually ask Richmond a lot more questions than they possibly could, and a bit of composure as well. But well done to the Richmond Footy Club. They probably fell into too slow of a tempo, which nearly cost them as we nearly for the best on ground medal.
2: Dreamtime match is awarded the Yayukin Award. Yayukin is a word from the Woiwurrung language of the Wurundjeri people, meaning dreaming. To announce this year's winner of the Yayukin Award, please welcome Ani Pam Pedersen.
3: To you all, and thank you so much for coming along to this evening's game, the Dreamtime game, named after my father, Pastor Sir Doug Nicholls. Well, what a crowd! Hasn't it been a lovely evening? And to see all of you here this evening to support the Dreamtime game, I just feel so happy, and I just want to give a clap to everyone for coming here tonight. And also to both teams who played a really good game. Thank you to you all. And now I would like to announce Darcy Parrish of Essendon, best on ground.
4: So Darcy had the most ball on the ground, 41 disposals, 6 inside 50s, 9 clearances, but made a lot of errors as well. So I did think that Taranto and Rechko had more impact on the game than Darcy Parrish, but that's the way they've gone.
5: It's obviously a huge honour to play on this game, and all the credit to Richmond tonight, too good for us. I don't know what to say. We're out here to win, and we weren't winning to do the job tonight, so we'll be back better next week, but appreciate everyone for coming out. Cheers.
0: So Darcy Parrish there, I think we said late in the call, he had a fumbly sort of night, didn't he? And, that's not Darcy Parrish's fault. Yeah. That's just a strange decision from the four judges tonight. Brian Taylor, Adam Simpson, Kelly Underwood and Sean Burgoyne, the four judges deciding the...
1: So this might be the counter to giving umpires the stats.
0: Well, that's not an umpire's...
1: No, but like the fact that I think they've genuinely just looked at the stats and seen the 40, and the only player going past, having 40 plus touches, 41.
0: Yeah, although I guess the four media figures that made the decision, they're all separate, they're all in separate commentary boxes, but that has to be said, that is somewhat of a strange decision.
1: He was pretty good tonight. Like, we're not going to downplay like the impact he had, but just could have been more impactful players tonight.
6: I think it was someone's bold prediction, actually, Bruce.
7: Yeah, what's yours, Matty?
0: Oh, Matty.
1: What'd you have, Matty?
6: I said 40 plus and the middle.
0: Well, there you go.
7: Nailed it. Absolutely nailed it.
1: Power breaker.
0: Give us some other key numbers for Lamaro's Hotel, Melbourne's finest gastro pub, 273 Cecil Street, South Melbourne. Call and mention you heard That's on 3AW.
4: They beat the Bombers up. So a young Richmond side beat the Bombers up around the midfield. So it was 34 to 25 inside, clearances, and that's where Taranto was so influential with 8 clearances in that regard. In terms of numbers, yes, they loved Jaden Short, had 30, Taranto 30, Rechko 27, Jackson Ross had some good moments, 24. I thought Ben Miller behind the ball had a great game, 17 with 9 marks. But just no one. I thought May was good. He played a good game for the Bombers. 15 disposals, 3 goals. Lord Edwards looked dangerous at times. Caddy had some good moments without being consistent through it. But a lot of mistakes. But Richmond were the better side. They were the better side. They were 2 goals up at halftime, 2 goals up at quarter time. They just held their lead all day, and they are ahead of the Bombers a fair way with the talent that they've got, and fully deserve the win. And the Bombers are where they are, 18th on the ladder, and that's probably fitting for where they stand and the type of footy they are playing. Disappointing to get the injuries they got to, you know, a couple of key players in McGrath and Durham.
0: Yeah, Guelphy and Durham out of the game before quarter time with a hamstring strain and concussion respectively. McGrath at hospital with a broken jaw. Jonty Fall out of the game with concussion for the Tigers. A more detailed injury report thanks to Deep Heat with Jackie Reid closer to 11 o'clock. 25 minutes after 10 on the White Glove Mover timepiece. The lines are open thanks to Nick Theodosi with over 55 years experience, always buying prestige cars. Take the hassle out of selling your car privately. Everybody should own a prestige car at least once in a lifetime. 133-693. Love to take your calls between now and 11 o'clock, and also after 11 with Matty Granlund on Footy Nightline. Who is your special guest on Footy Nightline tonight, Matty?
6: Michael Mitchell. Tonight,
0: will be very happy.
6: Very happy. Designed the jumper with his family, the Richmond jumper, and was one of football's shooting stars in the VFL. We didn't see enough of him here in Victoria, but he had an unbelievable career in the West with Claremont, then with Richmond, and then retired at the age of 30. So Michael Mitchell will be the special guest. What about round the grounds? Bruce, what's happening over in Perth?
0: 5-point ball game. Liam Henry's just kicked his second goal, the former Docker. 10-4-64 the Dockers, 9-5-59 the Saints. That's inside the final minute of the third quarter. Make it a 6-point ball game as Murphy Reid hits the post. So 10-5 plays 9-5. Looks like a tight finish coming up there in Perth.
6: The second win for the Tigers. They make their way down the road. It's going to get to Jackie Reid shortly for Tobin Brothers Funerals, celebrating lives. And we'll take calls 133-693. Love to hear from the Bombers fans and Tigers fans as well of what you took out of that. For Nick Theodosi, over 55 years of experience, always buying prestige cars. Take the hassle out of selling your car privately. Everybody should own a prestige car just once in a lifetime. 133-693. We'll hear from you, and we'll hear from the coaches as well. If we don't get to that during our post-match, we'll hear from the coaches during Footy Nightline. But plenty of calls to take on 133-693. I reckon we can get down the stairs now to Jackie Reid as we celebrate this Richmond win thanks to Tobin Brothers Funeral, celebrating lives down there in the Tiger Rooms.
8: Oh,
6: Jack,
8: thank you very much. Party time down here. Plenty of people crammed in behind the ropes. I mean, it's the second win for the Tigers this year, so might be a couple of debutants in the middle, but they're grabbing all the Gatorade here. We're getting ready to get into the circle. Missing a couple of players at the minute. Tim Taranto is the last one to join the circle. And I reckon we're just about... Well, here we go. We're just about ready to go here, guys.
9: Time.
8: question there, but are we going to chase down a player? We haven't been told who we're getting just yet, but I'll get back to you.
0: Good on you, Jack. We'll get back down into the winner's room, celebrating with Tobin Brothers' funerals, celebrating lives, and Jaden Short, game number 200. He had a pretty good game in his milestone game.
1: 30 touches, Beaver.
0: Yep, and kicked a goal as well. Just his second of the season.
1: One every five games.
0: Correct. 40 goals in 200 games.
1: I listen to you, mate. I listen.
0: Thanks for that, mate.
6: Got some good kids, haven't they, Richmond?
1: Yeah, and a lot of them on the injury list too. We've got some X Factor as well. Houghton has got some ability, Lloydy, that you're well and truly aware of. We just want to see Smiley, big inside mid, because he has yet to get on the park as well. So there's another one, Armstrong, we want to see out there as well. So like 30 games with them all, yeah, and the bulk of them playing together, who knows?
0: So just that score round the grounds again at three-quarter time. Fremantle by
1: goal.
0: 6 points, 10-5-65. St Kilda 9-5-59. Don't forget the doubleheader tomorrow. If you've been on Mars for the last 2 weeks, Scott Pendlebury will break the game's record tomorrow here at the MCG against the West Coast Eagles. That's the twilight encounter. You'll be looking forward to calling that one, Matty.
6: It'll be big tomorrow. You'll hear it all on 3W.
0: They are expecting about 90,000.
6: Yes.
1: Easy. They'll do that easy, I reckon.
0: Unbelievable.
1: Beaver.
0: The early game, I'm not sure. Nearest the pin, how many are you going to be at North Melbourne Gold Coast at Marvel for the early game tomorrow?
1: 18,432.
0: We almost went snap then. On,
1: I was thinking about
0: 18,500. Yeah. Footy preview from midday. Todd Viney, General Manager of Football at the Kangaroos, yeah. Our special guest at about 12:30. North and Gold Coast, followed by Collingwood and the West Coast Eagles. Bulldogs and Melbourne is our match for broadcast on Sunday of this, the second weekend of Sir Doug Nicholls round. We're almost at the halfway point of the season.
4: We are, Beaver, and I'll be interested to see the Bombers' thoughts tonight on this. Are you giving any excuses at all for the injuries, or are you going, no, this is not good enough? I'm of the fact that you don't use injuries as an excuse. They had their chances, just we're not good enough. Very sloppy by foot. Richmond gave them the chance. I think they were so safe with the footy in hand. There was plenty of opportunities to score, but they just were not good enough to score. So it's going to be interesting how this week plays out, Beaver, at Tullamarine.
0: Did you see a more definitive... I heard you guys talking in pregame sports today with Sam, the two of you. And Sam, was there a more definitive game style that you could identify tonight that the Bombers were trying to implement?
1: I felt that... As far as defensively, I felt like they tried to play closer to their direct opponent. So it was use your direct opponent as your starting point, and then if you can help out, that's what I looked for, because I feel like they've been caught in between. Some are doing that, some are zoning off, some are trying to roll up, some are trying to pull back. At least it seemed a little bit more organised. Now, there's some room for improvement in that. The thing for me, and just touching on Lloydie's point, is that's why I highlighted that 391 possessions, but their clear advantage tonight was Caddy and, of course, May.
0: Let's get back down to the winning rooms for Tobin Brothers' funeral, celebrating lives. Here's Jackie Reid.
8: Thanks very much. I've got Nick Blustone here. Gee, that was an arm wrestle, wasn't it? You must be proud of the way that you sort of got control back in that last quarter after you gave him a little look there in the third.
9: Yeah, it was. A bit of a frustrating game. Like the first half, like we really played our way, and it was a pretty exciting game. And I think that third quarter, they just took too many uncontested marks. So in the last, we kind of got the ball back on our term, got them live again. So, yeah, it was good.
8: It was a pretty physical game out there too. Little tempers flared a couple of times. I can see you got ice on your left quad already. But how pivotal was that Darcy Parrish 50-metre penalty, Tom Lynch kicking the goal, and you just thought maybe you got him on the ropes here?
9: Yeah, there was a lot of big hits. I think a few concussions out of it. But, yeah, the boys put their body on the line every week, and that 50 metre helped us a lot. Grill just played on. He loves his run. So, yeah, I kind of got the momentum back on our term a little bit and gave us a cheap one back. So it's good it wasn't against us for once. We tended to give a fair few of them away in the past, but no.
1: Nick, Jimmy Bartel here. Well done on the win. Very well deserved. Hopefully you get a really good chance to enjoy it. Look, we all know about the injuries on both sides. Were you guys aware that they were very short on the bench? And if you were, did that impact the way you guys were playing, or did Essendon just deny you the footy?
9: Yeah, we got told at halftime. I think they were down to 1.5 or 2 on the bench.
1: Yeah.
9: So we kind of knew they were going to play that way. We were kind of expecting it from the start, to be honest. But their mids, they worked really hard to get back and create that outnumber so they could play that chip game. And yeah, we got such a young forward line, so it kind of took them a little bit longer to adjust, but they'll learn from that, and then hopefully doesn't happen again. Because yeah, that third quarter, there's just too many uncontested marks. We just couldn't put that pressure on.
1: Lots of good signs again. I think everyone likes seeing young players out there and showing what they can do and maybe map out 30, 40 games. But we all thought Rechko's game tonight was really impressive, really got you guys going, especially with that outside run.
9: Yeah, mate, he can run all day. Like, yeah. He won all our time trials in the pre-season. And he just looks good when he gets the ball, I reckon. Like, it looks like he's already played 40 or 50 games, even though I think it's his fifth or sixth. So, yeah, I love him out there on the wing. He adds something different to us.
4: Can I ask you about him, Nick, in terms of what the feedback was? I know Geelong, they're a strong group, but aside from that, why didn't get an opportunity there?
9: Probably just they're a strong group, yeah. To be honest. He was a Richmond fan growing up, so I think he was pretty happy to get back to us. And, we love having him there.
4: How have you been holding up personally? You've reached the top of the mountain so many times, but obviously it's an evolution of where the Tigers are at. But how have you gone with it emotionally, mentally, through the losses?
9: It's pretty hard some weeks, to be honest. But then we've kind of had a few years of it now. It was probably harder when I still expected us to win. And now a win is kind of looks a bit different for us. Like, although we got to sing the song tonight, we've had some good games where we've worked on things and then we've shown it on game day. So a win just looks a little bit different, and having to reset that, I'm still very competitive. I still love winning, so I still do get pretty flat after a loss. But it's just looking at the younger boys, like getting a few more games into Luke Traynor, stuff like that. And then once we get a few more injuries back, it's into those boys.
1: Yeah, Nick, you're down to 25 players and we're looking around. Did you start calling a few mates in going, hey, you want to have a kick instead of me eventually coming having a kick with you? You want to pop down to Punt Road and I'll get you a game?
9: Yeah, definitely. We had heaps of old boys here from Shorty's 200, so I was saying to a few of them they could have pulled the jumper on. But we were kind of throwing Dustin Martin up there. He played a one-off game for Port Douglas. I reckon we would have got 80,000 and the AFL would have loved the money, so yeah. Maybe Dusty.
1: Yeah, he plays all right at the MCG. As we know, hey, talk to us about Jaden Short, a guy you've shared the back line.

0: Hopefully it's not too cold down in Hobart.
1: Yeah, it'll be cold.
0: Yeah, it probably suits us, the ball on the ground a little bit and a bit of dew. So.
2: At least it's a 10 past one Sunday afternoon game as opposed to a night game.
0: Yeah, yeah, that did look pretty cold last night, but yeah, looking forward to it.
2: Enjoy the weekend. Great to have a victory on a Friday night. And yeah, good luck against the Swannies next week.
0: Cheers, guys. Thanks for having me.
2: Nick Loston, champion Richmond defender, game 265. Tonight, he's 32 years young. Do you expect him, before we take a break, you expect him to play on in 27?
3: Yes. Yep. And you'd be asking him to play on. Even if he says no. No, you're going again. Sorry.
2: Let's take a break. To your calls on the other side of the break, 133-693. Thanks to Nick Theodosi, Prestige Cars. Quickly around the grounds. Before we do take the break, Darcy Wilson has just put St Kilda in front by a point. There's injury concerns over in Perth as well. Dougal Howard is out of the game with a leg injury. And
3: Brennan Cox doesn't look great either.
2: Yeah, so key defenders at either end. Now, the Darcy Wilson goal makes St Kilda 10-6-66 and Fremantle 10-5-65. Still early in the final term here. It was Richmond by 18 points, 10-14-74 to the Bombers, 7-14-56. For Maccas, this is 3AW Friday Night Football.
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14: Welcome back to the MCG. The Tigers winners here by 18 points over the Bombers. Around the grounds, Dockers have just kicked a goal. They're 11-6-72. The St Kilda Footy Club are 10-6-66. Still plenty of time remaining over there in the West. Let's take a few calls. We'll get to the Bombers

0: rooms as well. Julian Marcus is down. They're going to be having a chat to Xavier Duursma. But let's take a few calls for Nick Theodosi, 133-693, and Peter's first. Hi, Pete.
1: Guys, good evening. Lloydy, just going off what you're saying about trying to have a few players running around VFL teams for teams that have got like injuries prone to that. Yeah. What's going to happen once Tassie gets in? Essendon used to be a go-to team. There's 1 and 10. No one's going to come to us. We can't get a good coach. We can't get players. Everyone's getting injured. They don't know how to protect themselves when they go into for the ball. They're getting knocked out. So what's gonna happen in 2 years' time when Tassie needs at least 50 B to A grade players? Where are we going to get these players going forward? And if there is a 20th team coming, that's another 50 players that need to come.
2: Yeah, you're right, Peter. It is a drain on the competition, and if you're not in order in the next 12 months from a list perspective, you're in trouble and you'll be down for a long, long period of time. That's where Richmond at least have gone heavy in the draft. The Bombers have, but have they picked the right ones? There are a few good signs, but you're right. It's now going to be very hard. Darren Buick's son will come at the end of next year, who's, you know, a top 10 draft pick. But still, they've got so much to get right.
3: And that's a bit why with the draft rule changes regarding the father-son, I thought the rule changes were good, but they probably should have held off until Tassie had their draft, because we're going to see, well, there's Carlton, Essendon, Port Adelaide all in sort of the bottom six, who you want them to be strong. I didn't understand why you try and get all the current 18 clubs as strong as possible before leading into when Tassie bombed the draft, because just to finish that point, Matt, it's going to be, they'll still get their father, son and academy kids, but it just doesn't mean you get the double dip.
0: Yeah.
3: So that's just
0: what sort of a player is Darren Buick's son?
2: Midfield. Mid forward. Yeah. Okay. Class.
4: Midfield, yeah.
0: Thank you, Pete. David's next. Hi, David.
5: Yeah. G'day. How are you going?
3: Yeah. Good Dave.
5: Yeah. Good. Hey, just a disappointed Bombers fan heading home. I know a few of you boys made some good points throughout the week on one of your shows about what do Essendon stand for? What is their game plan? And 2 weeks in a row, I've been to both the games live and I've seen exactly the same thing. What does Brad Scott stand for? And when is the club going to make a decision on him? He says he develops players and he brings in Mackay, Gresham and Guelphy tonight when we've got Stardust and the younger kids playing in the scrap. Do you think that he's going to come on Brad Scott coming Monday?
3: David, look, I'll answer this because, like, I know Lloydy always gets put under the cosh for this. I think he was right. The next 3 weeks, which, of course, you know, this included, so it was Richmond, West Coast, Carlton, and I think that paints the picture. Are they above the bottom four? Well, currently not at the moment, but it'll be important how they go against West Coast and it'll be important how they go against Carlton, and I think that'll be the time for assessment. Sorry, like, I don't give you a definitive answer, but I just imagine that'll be the plan from Essendon. They'll see this 3 weeks through and then they'll take in results. And I guess the way it looks, I still agree with you. I still don't quite understand what it is at the moment. So I agree with you there, David.
0: Get down to the rooms at the moment, Bombers rooms. What about you, Jimmy, on the injuries? Is that a bit of a get out of jail free card for them tonight or not?
3: No, not completely. It's a reason, but they had plenty of opportunities. It's this style at the moment they fall into. There's a truckload of possessions for not much going on. Like, they still found the footy. They still had 117 uncontested marks. Nick Vlosten spoke about it there in the winning rooms. Like, they just chipped it around, and Richmond were guilty of that too. But they had their opportunities, and they also had some strengths in the front half. Like, May and Caddy were looking really dangerous. What, they kicked five between them.
4: Yeah.
3: So they've kicked five of the seven. Like, I'd be more inclined to, hey, can we increase our play-on percentage? Can we kick the ball to advantage? Can we play, you know, close to man on defence? As the ball gets closer, you play man on, and then as soon as the ball gets 40 metres away, you play, it's called plus a half, where you roll over and help out. Then we rebound off half-back by at least taking the ball forward, get some overlap run.
0: All right, we might get the votes away before we get back to your calls because we are standing by for Xavier Dursma down in the Bombers' rooms. The 3AW Player of the Year, 5-4-3-2-1. Lloydie or Jimmy? Lloydie, how'd you see it?
2: One vote I've given to Jaden Short in his milestone game, 30 disposals, 723 metres gained, played a strong game and kicked a big goal. Two votes I've given to Zach Merritt, 36 disposals, 10 score involvement, 6 inside 50s and a goal. 3 votes have given to Darcy Parrish. He made a lot of errors tonight, but still thought he sort of has still influenced at times. 41 disposals for Darcy Parrish. 4 votes have given to Rechko, 27 possessions, highly influential disposals when he got it, made things happen. 8 marks for him as well. But I thought Tim Taranto was the most influential player on the ground for 30 disposals, 8 clearances, 10 score involvements. And I thought where the game was won was around the midfield clearance, and it was because of him.
0: Okay, so Tim Taranto is our player, or Matthew Lloyd's player of the night. Of course, Darcy Parrish won the medal, but Tim Taranto with the 5, Rechko with the 4, Darcy Parrish with the 3, Zach Merritt with 2, and Jaden Short with the 1. To Julian Marcus in a moment. Back to your calls, though, 133-693. Jacob.
4: Hey, fellas, how are we?
0: Yeah, good Jacob. Jack.
4: Look, apologies. I've got a little bit of a rant coming up, but the last time I called in was back in 2023, driving back to Bendigo, where I'm from, and Sammy Durham had just kicked the winning goal. And look, I spoke about that night, how much it meant for myself, but also all us Bombers fans about the win. But geez, leaving the ground tonight, I don't reckon I've ever been more flat leaving a game of footy. Just want to say to some of our young kids who probably won't ever hear this, but you know, Caddy, Robert, Sharp, Farrow, Roby, just please don't leave us, because I'm 26 years old and I've never, you know, except for being a young toddler, never seen our team be any good. So the question I've got for you fellas is, tonight what I saw probably proves to me more so than any of the other weeks, which have all been rubbish as well, is you know, what is our plan moving forward? Because Brad Scott isn't our man. We haven't learned how to defend yet. We don't know how to transition the footy from our back half to the front half. And I just reckon we're killing some of these good young kids that we've got in our list. And I want to see him play in Essendon colours for years and years. But I wouldn't blame him if they wanted to jump ship, because what we're dishing up right now and what we're probably giving them is not quite great at all.
3: Yeah, good call, Jacob. Stick with them, because when your team's not going that great, when it turns around, you get to savour all the victories. Look, they do need to, my personal point of view, outside of looking at review their footy department, do you have the plan right? Well, do you have the right people executing the plan? And so you've got to come to that decision. And if you don't think the plan's right, we'll change the plan and then make sure you've got the right people again to execute it. So development is really, really key. If you've got such a young group, you've got to nail that. You've got to nail your line coaches as well, because if you're going to want to move to a certain defensive style or a certain attacking style, you need someone to be able to communicate it as well. So stick with them, Jacob, because, we don't want you to be upset the whole time and experience some finals.
0: You do forget, Jimmy, you know, he's 26-year-old, Jacob, has had no real success that he could probably remember. And then, well, we've been around for longer. We can remember the glory days of Essendon with Lloydie and Hurdy and all the guys back there in the...
3: My first ever game was against Essendon here, and they pounded us by 10 goals off the back of...
0: They're just powerhouse, weren't they?
3: They are massive. Yeah, and they were big units and they controlled the league and... You know, we thought they were going to reign forever.
0: Jacob, stick with them. Thank you very much for your honesty and your call. I might get around the grounds, Bruce, get an update from the West.
3: Don't do that to him. I'll do it for him.
0: Happening, Jimmy?
3: From Mattel, 13.785 to St Kilda, 10.666. Murphy Reid has put in an unbelievable 5-minute shift up the ground, just thumped through a goal. Fast Freddy's getting the ball. So Saints still... nearly 9.5 minutes to go. They're still in this, the Saints.
2: They have a last quarter specialist, though, Fremantle. They power home every single week.
0: They've been brave, though, the Saints. We'll take a break. We'll come back. We'll get down to the Bombers' rooms after this for Maccas. 3AW is a Friday Night Football.
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0: This is Alga who's got it. Almost gone. Have some. Campbell is short. Short will step inside the 50.
17: And
0: he made it through.
17: Star 21. We keep you connected.
0: So Jaden Short, our Star 21 goal of the day, 20 years of keeping you connected, a big goal in his milestone game. It was Richmond by 18 over Essendon. Round the grounds, looks like the Dockers have got that one over there. Still 7.5 minutes remaining, but they lead by 25 at Fremantle over St Kilda, 14-7-91 to the Saints, 10-6-66. Injury update now for Deep Heat. Deep Heat, fast-targeted pain relief from iconic brand you know and trust, Jackie Reid. It has been a monster night down there for you on the boundary line.
18: Yeah, absolutely shocking for both sides, if I'm honest with you. I'll start with the Bombers. Sam Durham was ruled out of the game in the first quarter with concussion. Matt Guelfi was ruled out in the first quarter with a hamstring injury. Andy McGrath went to hospital with a possible broken jaw. Go on, Jimmy, yeah, raising your hand.
3: You mentioned Guelfi looked unsure in the warm-up.
18: Yeah. So I did write this down, actually, at the time. He started the game on the bench, and he had some work done in his left hamstring. I always write it down if it's just one hamstring, not both, and I thought that was unusual. He went out there, and then he did his left hamstring. So obviously that was giving him some sort of awareness or tightness prior to the match, and hopefully the Bombers can sort of investigate that further. But he looked enormously disappointed. He's had a lot of hamstring injuries in the last few years. Andy McGrath, as I said, off to hospital with a possible broken jaw. Mason Redmond late in the game was pointing at his left knee, so he was really sore. He copped a knock there, I think. For the Tigers, the big one here is Tom Lynch. Now, he's left the change rooms after the game. He played out the game. I'm told that he couldn't speak for the majority of the game after copping a knock to his throat.
0: Wow.
18: So he is off to the hospital for scans on that one. Jonty Faure was ruled out in the first half with concussion for them as well. So there's plenty there.
0: All right, Jackie, great work. Injury update. Deep heat, fast targeted pain relief from an iconic brand you know and trust. Lloyd, do you feel it work?
9: Deep heat.
0: Deep heat. Deep heat.
18: Well done, thank you.
0: Deep heat. Who's the last one? Is that you, Jimmy?
3: I think so.
0: Oh, can we hear Jimmy's again, please? Deep heat.
3: It wasn't long.
18: You sound like a robot.
0: You need to
3: get a bit more.
0: Do you want to, okay, hit record. Here we go.
9: Deep
3: heat. Oh, I like that's it. Good.
0: Feel it work.
3: I like Rich A's with the carrot at the end. Very good, Matthew. That sounds so good, isn't it? This week.
18: Well done, Matthew.
3: Oh, well done, Matthew. That's the best bit of it.
18: I actually loved it.
3: Well done, Caro.
0: Very good from Caro.
3: Yeah, well done, Matthew.
0: Nick Theodos, the open line. We'll take more calls after 11 on Footy Nightline. Michael Mitchell will be my special guest tonight. One of the great, how many highlights did he give us in his short? He was a bit of a shooting star in terms of being in the VFL, had a great career over in the West, but he was there, Richmond's coming home hero tonight, and also had a part in designing the Indigenous jumper as well. So he will be, and we'll hear from the two coaches as well, Adam Uze and Brad Scott. Brad Scott will be very interesting listening, Lloydie, to see whether or not he buys into this, injury and whether or not injury had a, did have a
3: plan doesn't change.
0: You don't think so? Yes.
3: That's what he says.
0: So Brad Scott will hear from him afterwards. What about tomorrow? Big game and a big day coming up. We'll have North Melbourne and Gold Coast, first of our double header, and then Collingwood and the West Coast Eagles. Probably the match of the round though, Jimmy, is Geelong and Sydney down there at GMHBA Stadium. How do you see that playing out?
3: Sydney, one of two teams, have a recent positive record down there at GMHBA Stadium. The Swans and the Cats, it'll be fast and electric, but who can pull the right defensive levers? The North Melbourne Suns game, I'm tipping this to be a lot closer than we think. The Suns have a poor record after doing the Darwin swing.
0: Yep.
3: They get pretty lethargic. And, of course, Collingwood, West Coast, Scott Penderbury game, absolute legend and champion, and we should sit back and just enjoy him while he's still getting around.
0: You coach with Scotty. Yeah. How have you had a chat to him this week?
2: He was
0: too busy?
2: No, he trained at training Thursday night, and we did a video for him.
0: How's he feeling?
2: He's good. I think he didn't want to. He said enough's been said about me. So he's very short and sharp. But it was amazing, amazing to get to know him the last 3 or 4 years.
14: You couldn't miss him at Halebury all week. His image has been up on the scoreboard on the main oval all week. SP43. Congratulations, Scott Pendlebury.
2: Absolutely. I just interested with the Swans. Collingwood shut the corridor on them last week. How can they score against Geelong
3: on the skinny boy,
2: on the skinny ground?
0: Absolutely. Footy Nightline coming up next. More of your calls, 133-693. Over there in the West, looks like the Dockers have got that job done. They're up by 30 points over the Saints with just under 4 left to play. And here it was Richmond Dreamtime at the G by 18. Final scores, 10-14-74. Essendon 7-14-56. Footy Nightline for Toba Brothers Funerals coming up next.
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21: Good evening, I'm Carolee Katzenbarnes. Tributes are continuing for a Queenslander serving as a Victorian police officer who died while travelling in South America. The body of 52-year-old Sergeant Matt Payton has been recovered after he fell on the Inca Trail in Peru. He's survived by his wife and 3 children. Payton's family have released a statement saying they're shattered, describing him as witty and clever. Federal police say trusted insiders at a major cargo port were paid up to $200,000 each to help a criminal syndicate import illicit drugs. A Sydney man is accused of coordinating a group of Port Botany workers who were last year charged over a failed plot to import 506 kilograms of cocaine into Australia. AFP Detective Superintendent Peter Fogarty says the 29-year-old is facing the prospect of life behind bars.
22: The man has been charged with multiple serious offences, including attempting to possess a commercial quantity of cocaine, participating in a criminal group, and dealing with proceeds of crime. He faces a maximum penalty of life imprisonment if convicted.
21: Another group of so-called ISIS brides, 7 women and 14 children, have left a camp in Syria and are believed to now be travelling to Australia via Damascus. The federal opposition says they do have links to Islamic State and should be prevented from entering Australia. The Epstein scandal that's been engulfing the former Prince Andrew is moving closer to the royal family. Andrew Mountbatten-Windsor is now being investigated by police over potential sex crimes inside his former home, the Royal Lodge. Nine's Europe correspondent Hannah Sinclair says police need more help.
1: Detectives want to speak to a woman who claims that she was taken to the disgraced royal's mansion in Windsor for sexual purposes in 2010. They're also appealing for other potential survivors of Jeffrey Epstein to come forward.
21: NATO has welcomed President Donald Trump's announcement that the United States will send an extra 5,000 troops to Poland a week after the Pentagon cancelled a planned deployment of 4,000 troops to the country. Australian researchers have made a breakthrough discovery in the treatment of children with deadly brain cancer. Dr. Navika Mahanaran from Zero Childhood Cancer says finding targeted treatment based on individual genetic factors can improve outcomes.
4: Our study is the first to show that precision-guided therapy, which means matching a drug to the signature of the child's brain cancer, can significantly extend the survival of these children with aggressive brain cancers.
21: Checking finance, one Australian dollar trading at 71.23 US cents.
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21: AFL, Richmond's won the Dreamtime at the G by 17 points, beating Essendon 74-56 and now moving into 17th position on the ladder with Essendon at the bottom. And Fremantle is leading St Kilda late in the fourth quarter, 103-68. And Canterbury in the NRL has pulled off a win for the ages against Melbourne. Andrew Lucas is there.
5: The Bulldogs have snapped a 5-game losing streak, defeating the Storm 30-20 at a wet Accor Stadium, trailing 18-6 at half-time in front of over 14,000 fans. Matt Burden inspired a huge fight back from the Bulldogs. The home side tied it up at 20-all before Jethro Rinakama and Jacob Carras crossed late to seal a memorable win. The Bulldogs did lose Jacob Preston to a broken arm. Andrew Lucas at Accor Stadium.
21: And Super Rugby wins for the Brumbies and the Crusaders, and Alex De Minaur has been drawn to face a qualifier in round one of the French Open. That's the latest news in sport.
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21: We're dropping down to an overnight low of 8 degrees this evening before tomorrow. Saturday, mostly sunny with a top of 19. Sunday, shower to 18. Monday, shower to 17. Tuesday, showers 19. Wednesday, shower to 19. And on the bays, east to northeasterly winds below 10 knots with the waves below half a metre. At Moonee Ponds, 9. Mount Eliza, 9. And here in the city, it's 11 degrees. Carolee Katzenbarnett, Melbourne's own 3AW.
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0: Thank you, Craig Willis, and good evening, everybody. Welcome along to Footy Nightline. All with thanks to Tobin Brothers Funerals. Double hit out tonight. A win by Richmond in the Dreamtime at the G game. Wasn't the best quality game, but the Tigers got the job done. 10-14-74, Essendon 7-14-56. Stack of injuries, it's got to be said, for the Bombers. We're going to hear from Brad Scott momentarily. We're going to get to him very soon. Xavier Duursma, we'll hear from him as well. Julian Marcus has just caught up with him. And then your calls, 133-693. Love to hear from you. 133-693 is the phone number. The other game has just been completed over in the West. Fremantle defeating St Kilda, 16-8-104 to the Saints, 11-8-74. They were with them for most of the game, St Kilda, but the Dockers kicking away in that last quarter, a 30-point win to the Fremantle Dockers. A bit of team news through for Sheen Panel Service before we take your calls and hear from Brad Scott. Bulldogs and the Demons in Cleary, O'Donnell, Jakes, Croft and Treloar for the Bulldogs. And out Bustlinger, Williams, Davidson, Baker and Emmett for the Bulldogs. Windsor is in for the Demons. Latrell Pickett is being arrested for the D's. All right, let's have a listen to Xavier Duursma. Down there in the Bombers' rooms, has just caught up with Julian Marcus.
6: Xavier, thanks for speaking to us on 3AW. How do you sum up what just took place out there tonight?
7: Look, it's really tough, to be honest. Lost a few players early, and that meant we were under the pump in more ways than one. We fought it out pretty hard, so that was something to take out of it, but it was a big occasion and it was really disappointing to not be able to get the job done.
6: Losing three players of that experience throughout the game, how do you feel you were able to adjust and where do you think you needed to improve in that area?
7: Yeah, look, I think we needed to control the ball better. I think we kind of just gave it back to them quite a few times. And especially with a couple of men down, we needed to probably control the game more and find a few more marks. Just keep the ball off them or make them defend. And we didn't really do that. We just gave the ball back to them. We didn't switch it as much as we should have until the last second half, I reckon. And even then, we still probably didn't do it enough. So the more times, especially with, only two rotations on the bench, two rotations on the bench, we need to possess the ball more and make them defend and tie them out. I don't think we did that enough, anywhere near enough. So yeah, Richmond were able to take, they're a good team and they're up and about. They, put us to the sword. So credit to them. They did a really good job of executing their game plan. And as much as we tried our best to fight it out, we still got lots to work on. So,
6: is it a feeling of frustration or deflation more tonight?
7: Probably a bit of both. There's a lot of mixed feelings, a lot more feelings probably than just those two. It's really tough. It's really frustrating. It's really tough, and hopefully we can, use this break to our advantage, get ourselves recoup, regenerate, and go over to go to the West Coast and do our best over there and try and get a win.
6: What did Brad say to you guys when you had the team meeting? What was the general gist of the conversation?
7: Yeah, just to, we fought it out. We fought it out hard, and just to try and get us together and recover, focus on what we can control from here, and get ready for this next one.
6: when you're in a situation like this where the losses are mounting, where do you look for the positives? How do you stay upbeat in a scenario like this?
7: Yeah, I think we've got to take these next couple of days off and we've really got to try and recover and probably get together and try and get around each other. I think that's the only way through it, really. The only way out is through it. So we just have to stick together and keep trying to help each other out. And sticking to what we're trying to do. That's probably the only way out is through it. So yeah.
6: The heat's going to come from outside the club over the next couple of. It has already this season, as you're well aware. How do you block that out and just go about your business? Or does that start to seep in the longer it goes?
7: Oh look, it's challenging. In many different ways, it's challenging when we're not getting the results that we're trying to go out there and win, and we're not getting the results that we want. So frustration mounts, lots of other things mount, and it's obviously we're all competitors, and we still fought it as hard as we could like tonight, but we're just not be able to get the results that we want. So it is frustrating, it is deflating, it is so challenging for the whole group because we've got a young group, and we're trying our best to help them out, but we just got to try and keep sticking together because, as I said before, it's not the only way out is through it, and we just got to try and get ourselves ready for this next one and keep fronting up and we keep fighting. That's the only way to do it.
6: You've got a big supporter base, another big crowd here tonight, 78,000. What do you say to the Essendon supporters at a time like this?
7: There's not much more to say. We're so grateful for them. We get to do this on the big occasions, and they've been absolutely amazing to be able to come and to keep supporting us week after week. I know it's probably frustrating, and I know it's probably disheartening sometimes as a fan. As much as this is, we're playing like we're trying to win. I'm trying to win. I don't want to lose. It's incredibly frustrating, and we're just so grateful that the fans just keep turning up every week for us. It doesn't go unnoticed, that's for sure. Every time we kicked a goal, the crowd was as loud as they normally would be, and it doesn't go anywhere near unnoticed. We're so grateful for these fans for sticking with us and for sticking by us, and personally I'm so grateful for them because we couldn't do it without them. So my message to them is just stick with us. We're going to keep doing our absolute best. We're going to keep fighting the whole season, so stick with us.
6: Thanks for fronting up. Difficult night, but hopefully better times soon ahead.
7: Thanks, mate. Fingers crossed.
0: There he is, Xavier Dursman down there with Julian Marcus. Spoke very well. He's quite an articulate young man. We're going to hear from Brad Scott in just a moment, the Essendon coach. But we are taking your calls. 133-693 is the phone number, 133-693. Let's have a chat to Trout, who's a big Tigers man. G'day, Trout.
8: Hello, boys. How's it going? Look, I loved it tonight. The Dreamtime is a special game. First of all, I just want to congratulate the AFL. I'm usually always bagging them, but finally this year, and for all the members and fans out there that hold a GA ticket, it's not a non-ticketed game, and we got 78,000. It just goes to show you we don't need to have ticketed games in the home and away season. Overall, they make too many of them. I'm so wrapped with the Seth Campbell and Jack Ross and all the young kids that come out. And you know what? Look. It's 17 versus 18. I'm not getting too far ahead, but all year we've seen signs. We've seen two good quarters, three quarters, and a couple four quarters. So I'm really happy. I can see the futures there, and I just wrapped for the boys.
0: What about Paddy Retchko? Trout, he's got a bit of toe about him.
8: Yeah, look, the speed, the pressure tonight was incredible. Like I know that both sides were doing it in that. And it's the same as Burton's got some speed. They're young. These kids want to run. Unfortunately, with all the injuries that we've got, the kids just can't get a rest. I can have a week off. We've got a couple over the last couple of weeks. LaFell got a break and that. So, but now with Lynch and Johnsy's got the concussion. Unfortunately, after the break, I think we'll win 3 to 4 games in the second half of the year.
0: Good on you, Trout. Thank you very much for your call. Yeah, you just want to see all those kids out there playing. But they're all out in the one ground, but they have so many injuries at the moment. Richmond, and they've added to that tonight, concussion protocols for for Jonty Fall, and then they also have an issue with Tom Lynch, who got a big hit in the throat. He's off to hospital, according to Jackie Reed, so we'll keep you updated with that. All right, let's have a listen to Brad Scott here. The Essendon coach has just sat down to have a chat to the media, the Bombers coach. Here he is.
3: Brad, how do you assess that performance, given the injuries that you had?
9: It's probably hard to separate the performance from the circumstance, but, I mean, in terms of the game, we were just on the hop the whole time, given right from the start we had to shuffle the deck chairs a fair bit. But probably the second half was where we thought we could get back into the game, and one goal six in the third quarter with, you know, reasonable control of the game. So, yeah, it's, I mean, it's obviously extremely disappointing not to get it done, but, you know, there are always things that you think, okay, that's... they're positives, but it's hard to talk about positives at the moment for us. It's, you know, we're in a situation that we don't want to be in, and we've got to keep fighting. But it's, you know, I thought overall, and I know at the end of the day no one cares, but that given the circumstances, the players fought to the end and gave themselves a chance to win, and fell just short.
3: It looked like Jai Caldwell was even battling soreness there. Was he another one that's added to that injury list?
9: We couldn't take him off because we would have been playing with 17. So we had none on the bench. Had to push him forward, and, again, the doctors... you know, I wanted to make sure there was no risk. I mean, he's in a fair bit of pain. Archer May's off to hospital with ribs. So guys, you know, it's like a bit like last week where Peter Wright hurts his PCL in the second ruck contest of the game and just tries to hobble through. So, we're not shying away from the challenges we've got in front of us. But it's hard tonight not to feel this sense of deja vu of the last 18 months of just getting guys on the park to, you know, to build something, to show improvement, when you're just, you know, throwing guys from half back to half forward to the goal square to one ball, trying to patch it together. So we lost control of the game a bit in the second quarter when we were just a mess, and we just had literally guys coming off, and... we just had to try and get control back of the game there. And I thought in the second half we gave ourselves a chance.
10: Well, actually, you see the issue with Jai Caldwell. Worked to push out his leg, but that's pretty bad.
9: Yeah, someone... I don't know the exact incident, but talking to him at quarter time, someone fell across his leg. So it's probably... I'm not a doctor. It's a syndesmosis mechanism, but as I said to the doctors, like, well, if there's a syndesmosis injury, let's just take him off, because he's, you know, he's too important, and he's he's a warrior. But they assured me that there was no risk of further damage. But, you know, unfortunately, we didn't have to take him off because we would have been playing short.
3: How's Andy McGrath with that jaw injury?
9: No, he's terrible. But when you break your jaw and a tooth comes out in the incident, and he's got a pretty noticeable crack that you can see and feel in his jaw, it's not a good one. But again, I'm not diagnosing it. It's just like that one's pretty obvious. But sometimes you can put a plate in it and they can come back pretty quickly. But I'm not sure on that. But
3: I appreciate you don't want to make excuses. But surely of any game, there's mitigating circumstances that make winning almost impossible when you have this many injuries.
9: Well, I mean, we had five more inside 50s. We, you know, the once the ball cleared from stoppage, I think we were, you know, plus 17 in winning the next contest. I mean, the one goal six in the third quarter, we gave ourselves opportunity. So, I mean, it would have felt like a steal. But, and that's again the pleasing thing, that there's fight there. But there's also a scoreboard. And at the end of the day, that's really all anyone cares about.
0: All right, there he is. Brad Scott, obviously very frustrated with the amount of injuries they copped tonight. Gee, that one with Andy McGrath sounds particularly nasty, with a broken jaw, lost a tooth, according to Brad, along the way as well. And there's a noticeable crack there. That was a heavy-duty knock. Jonty Fall also involved in that, and he also was concussed in that incident. That was our heavy-duty play of the night. If you're a tradie, you just can't beat Milwaukee Tools. They are forever for the job sites, forever for the trade, the Milwaukee heavy-duty play. And unfortunately, some carnage from that play with Andy McGrath copying a broken jaw and Jonty Fall with concussion as well. And Archer May, who I reckon played a good game, kicked three goals, one in the first, one in the second, one in the third. He's off to hospital as well with broken ribs. So, gee, a lot of carnage for the Bombers tonight coming out of this one. But what say you? 133-693 is the phone number. What did you think, Bombers fans, of all of that? I can understand. We heard, I think it was Jacob ringing earlier, very frustrated, really flat, leaving the game. You can understand Bombers fans coming here thinking, yeah, this is a genuine chance for a win tonight. They leave flat after they were beaten by 18 points at the hands of Richmond. Final scores again, 10-14, 74 to 7-14, 56. We're going to take a break and come back. Don't forget, Michael Mitchell is going to be my special guest tonight. Our Friday night chat. Michael Mitchell, of course, played for the Tigers. Didn't play too long for Richmond. Had an unbelievable career over in the West. Won a Sandover medal. But he did win the goal of the year and the mark of the year in the very same year. I think it was 1990. We'll talk to him about that. And more of your calls as well. 133-693. This is Footy Nightline, all with thanks to Tobin Brothers Funeral. Celebrating lives.
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0: 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Dreamtime with a G here. It was Richmond by 18 points over Essendon. 10-14-74, the Bombers 7-14-56. And over in the West, the Fremantle Dockers defeating St Kilda. 30 points was the final margin there. Final score 16-8-104 to St Kilda 11-8-74. Don't forget, big day tomorrow on 3AW Football with a double header, North Melbourne and the Gold Coast Suns, followed by the record-breaking Scott Pendlebury game, Collingwood and the West Coast Eagles. You'll hear that. And from midday, you're going to hear Bruce Eva, Caroline Wilson and Lee Matthews. We've got a quick break away. We'll come back. Michael Mitchell, can't wait to have a chat to him. He actually designed the jumper tonight, but he was a star for the Tigers. He's our Friday night chat coming up next on Footy Nightline.
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0: Welcome back to Footy Nightline. It's time for our Friday night chat. And tonight, a man that had a bit to do with the jumper that you've just seen Richmond wear tonight. What a great player he was to watch. Michael Mitchell is his name. He played for the Tigers, won goal of the year and mark of the year in the same season. That is rare air. Michael, thank you very much for joining us.
6: No worries, brother. Thanks for having me on.
0: Now,
6: good
0: before
6: to be back in Melbourne.
0: Yeah, well, you've been in Melbourne for the week. Have you enjoyed being back in Melbourne? Bit colder from where you're from?
6: It's been really cold. Actually been all right.
0: That's
6: been
0: better.
6: Melbourne. And, just good to catch up with everyone.
0: Now, tell us, before we talk about your career, tell us about the jumper that we saw tonight Richmond wear. So you had a bit to do with that?
6: Yeah. Look, what happened was, so they approached us to do the jumper for Dreamtime, which we happily accepted. And so I spoke to my three daughters. They do art. And, so we put it, what the story was about, and the story on the jumper is about my three extended family kind of bits with the communities and the football clubs of Carnarvon and Warriors, where I started my journey, then down to Claremont and Perth, and then across to Melbourne, Richmond. So, yeah, and the turtle and the dugong that are on there are totems for some people, but they're part of our food chain. Yeah.
0: Fantastic.
6: Food we love. Yeah, right. And... it's excellent. And the red-tailed black cockatoo, well, he's special because he's our spirit dreaming for my mum and dad. So whenever we hear that bird, mum and dad have passed now, well, they're with us.
0: Right.
6: And there's no they're around.
0: Fantastic design it was. Michael, I want to talk about your career. So you mentioned Carnarvon. That's where you started your junior footy career. How old were you when you started playing footy?
6: Oh, you know, ever since we walked. You know what I mean? But anyway, played juniors there, played seniors for a little bit, and then a crack at East Fremantle. They told me I was too short, too small, and I went back and Claremont approached me the next year, and kind of the rest is history that it all worked out, and I played there 5 years and then five at Richmond.
0: So how old were you when you started playing senior football, so football with men?
6: I was pretty small, so I, you know, would have been about 16, around 16, 17, probably.
0: And you always had that, your speed obviously was your big weapon.
6: Yeah.
0: You're always really quick, Michael?
6: Yeah. My mum and dad were very, very strong and gifted athletes and speed and skill and all that. And so mum was a pretty fast runner, so was dad, and so we just naturally inherited that through our genes. And I played touch footy in that in Carnarvon as well. And touch footy is a game that teaches you smarts about space. And if you understand footy and space, well, you're going to go a long way.
0: Absolutely. So Claremont, you started in 1982. How long were you playing until you really started to, you know, be one of the best every week and started to really become a major member of the senior team?
6: It kind of happened pretty quickly. Yeah, played a few reserve games. Actually played in the premiership, reserves premiership for that year. So I played enough games to qualify. And, so I think I played about 80-odd games in 5 years.
0: Yeah.
6: So that's not a bad strike rate. A few finals in there, a few state games when you add them in. But, so it kind of happened reasonably quickly.
0: And you win the Sandover Medal, obviously, in 1984. So you were really absolutely flying at that stage. Was that just tell us about the sort of footy you were playing in 1984. You must have just had an unbelievable year.
6: I was playing kind of this modern-day game they play now back then. So just using my pace, smarts, getting around. I could jump a little bit and... that all helped. But it was primarily about speed, but wasn't just about the speed. It's no good having speed if you don't know where you're going. So you pick your lines where you hit the ball and you step and get around someone. And when you can break down their defense like that, then you got a chance.
0: Now, we'll talk about you moving across to Richmond, but some players didn't come and play in the VFL then. One of them is Stephen Michael. Now, I want to ask you about him because you would have played a lot of footy against him. You would have played some state footy with him. How good was Stephen Michael? And had he have come to the VFL, would he have been a superstar, do you think?
6: Oh, he was a superstar anyway, but he would have killed it over here. He was one of my heroes, him and Morris. Tim Morris and Jimmy, and Phil Cracker. He was an absolute gun. And the thing was, too, when we played against him, he'd treat you no different than everyone else, which, you know, we all respected. But if he cleaned you up,

0: places here because he was one of the true champions.
1: Oh, wasn't he? I've seen some highlights of him. He was unbelievable. Now, what were the rules back then around going to the VFL? Did you have to play a number of waffle games before you left, or could you just go at any stage?
0: I think you could go at any stage, but so that was when the Eagles came about. They wanted me to go to their list, but I'd already signed, and I was glad I left WA because I wasn't in a great space. So,
1: So how did Richmond get you? Obviously, there would have been a number of clubs wanting you to join them after you won the Sandover. Obviously, you're on the radar for probably every Melbourne club. Why did you pick Richmond?
0: Well, it was a no-brainer for me. So I had the choice of going to Geelong or Richmond. They both approached us, and oddly enough, they offered exactly the same money at kind of deal, which was interesting. But the reason I went to Richmond was they had the great man himself, Maurice Rioli. So I had the good fortune to play a year with him and had my other mate there, Phil Egan. Yep. And Geelong sadly had no Aboriginal people or blackfellas there, so I don't think I was going there.
1: Yep. Michael Mitchell is with us. We'll take a break. More Footy Nightline coming up next.
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1: Michael Mitchell is with us on Footy Nightline as we welcome you back. Michael, so you go to the Tigers. You make the big move.

0: Move from the West. Tell us about when you first moved to Melbourne. What did you think?
1: Busy. Cold. Oh, no, hot first. Hot.
2: Hot first, yeah.
1: hot. Then it got cold. That could be in the same day. But, no, it was, it was the best thing I did in my life at this time. You know, I thank the Richmond Football Club for making that all happen. And I bought in. I used to be a good player at Claremont, but the penny dropped for me over here for me. So I got fit, I got super strong, and I was one of the fastest at the club. So I was bench pressing 150% of my body weight, curling my body weight, upright running, doing 37 chin up straight, and I could run all day without even thinking about it.
0: And what was the difference in standard, like from the Waffle to the VFL? How much of a step up was it for you?
1: It was definitely a step up. I'd played a few State of Origin games and that, and state games, and they were always a step up, and I did okay in them. So, but because I was fitter, stronger, and for the first time thought about my game, and you know, I was kind of okay at it, and it just got better and better as I got fitter, stronger. And you're obviously with better players. So when you're in a team where you don't quite hit targets, you can run to the right spot. And if the ball doesn't go there, that's not on you, but it looks bad. But when you're in a better team and it goes to the right spot, everything floats. So the continuity of the game and the attack is there.
0: One thing about you, Stephen, that I can Michael, that I can remember. One thing about you, Michael, that I can remember is that you talked about how you played the modern game back then. You're a very strong tackler. I can remember that. Yeah, you put pressure on, and that's a big part of the game now. You know, obviously you're going to be offensively very good, so a good runner, but you defensively were very good as well. So tackling was a major part of your game.
1: Yeah, absolutely. And I always say that, you know, you can be a good offensive player, but if you've got no defense, then you're no good to the team. Doesn't matter how good you are offensively, because teams work you out, and then I always rate blokes on their two-way game. And so I obviously had speed, and that's the reason I got strong, was to hold them tackles so that they didn't break them. And, yeah, and you had to. You had to, because being smaller, I was only 66 kilo, and they would come at me. But when you made those tackles stick, after a while they'd stop doing that. But only the big blokes would keep coming because, you know, they're a bit different.
0: Yeah. can't tackle those. Now, tell us about the coaches you had at Richmond. When you first got there, who was coach, and how many coaches did you have at the Tigers?
1: Tony Jewell and Kevin Bartlett were my coaches.
0: Yep.
1: And they were great. TJ was excellent. KB was great. I've got a great letter that KB wrote to me. And when he finished up and that, and it was a fantastic handwritten letter, and I treasure that. Have a look at it every now and then. So,
0: yeah.
1: They were good for me.
0: And the Tigers back then, I mean, they were struggling financially, weren't they? I actually remember KB telling me this story, and I had the pleasure of working with KB. One day, I don't know whether you were there this particular day, they trained indoors at a basketball court, and someone smashed the window at the basketball court, and he went to take the bill to the reception, to administration, to fix the broken window, and they were mortified because they didn't even have the money to fix the broken window at the basketball court. I mean, that's how bad they were going back then.
1: Yeah. No, they were struggling, and, I didn't know that. But, we didn't have the amenities and the support these modern-day boys have. And, you know, I'd like to think they'd appreciate it, but we certainly toughed it out. Yeah. Didn't have anything like what they've got or the staff.
0: Yep. The 1990 season, and I talked about it off the top there, where you won Goal of the Year and Mark of the Year in the same season. I want to talk about both of them. Let's talk about the goal. Firstly, in the goal you kicked was up at the SCG. I think Dennis Committee might have been calling it. I can remember. Tell us about the goal first.
1: Well, interestingly, Dennis got on about the third bounce, I think, third or fourth bounce, and he did say that I was going to kick that goal. He said I wanted the goal. So, but it just opened up because I had the pace, broke through the middle. SCG was a little bit shorter, but I still had the seven bounces. Dodged around a couple, and thank God it went through because it would have probably been the greatest point ever. but look, it was good. And it just opened up beautifully. And because I had that pace, like I had some real pace.
0: Yeah. And what about the mark?
1: The mark, got lucky, ran across, and I jumped from a long way, I think. And it sort of went sideways. Sideways jump, and it was going away from me. And it was on Brett Stevens, I think. Yeah.
0: Yep.
1: And from the Roots. And the sad thing about it was, I kicked a point on the set shot.
0: So was 1990 your best year of the Tigers, do you think? Were you up and really flying then?
1: No, my best year was 1988. I smashed it out of the park. I was one of the favourites for the Brownlow and all that. I was on Talking Tigers, I think it is, with Richo.
0: Yep.
1: And Tony. And they gave me these stats against North Melbourne. I think it was about 5 goals, 30 touches, bunch of tackles, got the 3 votes and all that. And but I did mention, I thought you were going to mention the game where at the 42nd mark, I broke out of the middle, I think, with the ball, started the game, gave it over to Jack Phil Egan, my mate. He kicked the goal, celebrated a bit, and I said, "We're on here, brother." And there was 40 seconds on the clock. I think they kicked the next 20.
0: Oh, wow. Well, that's how it goes sometimes. Hey, the end of your career, you had a number of concussions. Tell us about that. Yep. When did you first start to get them? How young were you when you had your first concussion?
1: I probably as a kid running around and playing footy as a junior for Warriors. And then in there, because I was only a little fella, but I wasn't scared or anything, so I'd have a crack, and and you had to defend yourself. But I took a lot of hits over time, and so I had my gun year in '88. I'd say that's my best year, and then I got knocked out at Bayswater 2 weeks before the start of the season, playing North Melbourne.
0: Right, in a practice game.
1: Yeah, I won't name the gentleman involved. There was a couple of them. But anyway, I got taken to the hospital there. I was knocked out for a little while on the field. Overnight, didn't know who I was. Thought I was Mickey Mouse for 24 hours. But then I played 6 games that I should not have played 6 seconds or even, And then I had the year off. And I tell everyone this, that it was, even though I did mark a year, goal a year, and still played some good games and that, it was never the same.
0: So what were you actually feeling then?
1: It just wasn't there. The instinctive stuff didn't happen.
0: Hmm.
1: Everything had to be like a deliberate action that was thought about. So you lose that instinct, bang, and that was my game.
0: Hmm.
1: So, but look, having said that, I chose to play, and then they kind of delisted me. Well, they did delist me.
0: Yeah.
1: Another club was interested, and I said, no, I had a good career. 5-5, 5 years at Claremont, 5 years at Richmond, and my name was okay. I'd made All-Australian a couple of times, went to Ireland, the national, played 6 international rules tests, so, and I called it a day. Another club or two was interested, but I'd had my time, and like I said, it was never the same.
0: Mm.
1: And I know that a lot of players who've been seriously hurt, and there's been a few in recent times, I think really if they thought about it, they would concur with what I'm talking about.
0: Yep.
1: They would understand. And it's never the same, depending on how serious your concussion is.
0: Yeah. How old were you when you retired?
1: So it was 1991, 92, so I would have been 30, 31. So, but, you know, like I played 80 games, 80-odd games for Claremont, 80 for Richmond. Those state games, so I'd have played about 170-odd, 180.
0: Mm.
1: And so that was long enough. Yeah. And look, people, and this is being respectful and not being brash or anything, but people still remember me.
0: Oh, yeah.
1: And I appreciate that. The fact that Richmond are honouring me now, but the fans, they all, lots of people can say, I used to go with my dad just to watch you.
0: Yeah.
1: You know, and that's the ultimate compliment.
0: Oh, you got the fans through the gates, no doubt about that. I mean, in terms of the concussion, I mean, it's such a big issue in the game now, isn't it? And it's such a different world we live in. I mean, you probably would have, you know, played games where you were knocked out and you were back on later in the game. I mean, that's what used to happen back in those days. Now, obviously, yeah. There's, you know, you got to sit out, go into concussion protocols. And we know now that there have been a number of players that have been retired, you know, medically retired because of concussions.
1: Oh, look, absolutely. And, yeah, I mean, the game's good and great. The rewards now are extreme, which is fantastic. You know, the money's great, but I'm here now in Melbourne and my three grandkids have just walked in and the good news is that I can spend time hang out with them and I'm in good nick to do it and love it. And I know that some of the fellas are struggling of my era, my generation, so I'd certainly feel for it. And, but, yeah, footy's good and great. I played for 10 years at the highest level, but I'm 65 this year. So there's five decades, five and a half of my other life.
0: Hey, Michael.
1: Outside of footy.
0: Yep, it's been great having a chat to you, and it's been great to have you over in Melbourne this week, and Richmond quite rightly have paid tribute to you. And you're right what you said. You are a player that brought fans through the gates, and you were so good to watch. And I often will go back and have a look at highlights of your football. I mean, it's even now on YouTube. And for people that haven't done it, go on YouTube, have a look at Michael's highlights. Just unbelievable player and some of the things he could do out there. I don't think we've ever seen the likes of. Congratulations on the design of the jumper again, Michael, and I really appreciate you just taking some time out and having a chat to us.
1: That's no worries, brother, and thanks for that. Look, everybody's story is important, so, you know, and my journey was good and there's lots of people that looked after me, and I'm glad I brought a bit of joy to the Richmond faithful in my day. And, you know, and they had success later on, but I certainly appreciated their support. And, without the fans, we got no game at all. Yep,
0: absolutely. Michael, thank you for that. There's Michael Mitchell joining us there. We'll take a break. More Footy Nightline next.
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0: Welcome back to Footy Nightline as we wrap up the night. Big thank you to Michael Mitchell for making himself available. A fascinating chat. What a great player he was. So many great highlights he gave us. Let's wrap up the night here. Earlier it was Richmond by 18 points. Final scores at the MCG, 10-14-74, Essendon 7-14-56. Fremantle defeated St Kilda as well earlier on tonight. Tomorrow the footy is back. Doubleheader North Melbourne and the Gold Coast Suns. Caro, Lee and Bruce will be with you from midday. Todd Viney, their special guest. And then, of course, the big one, Scotty Pendlebury breaking the record. Collingwood and the West Coast Eagles. You'll hear it on 3AW Football. So huge day of footy coming up tomorrow from midday, but here it was the Tigers by 18 points over the Bombers as we say good night from the mighty MCG.
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15: Hello, I'm Carolee Katsimbanis. Labor's budget woes continue with a senior MP admitting there are real concerns about the government's tax changes. Federal politics editor Michael Packey.
16: The Prime Minister has been crisscrossing the country trying to sell his budget measures on capital gains, negative gearing and trusts. The government has been blindsided by the level of criticism, especially among small business owners. Many argue the move to scrap the 50% capital gains tax discount will damage investment. Labor MP Andrew Charlton belled the cat during a TV interview.
17: The point that many small businesses have been making is valid.
16: Opposition leader Angus Taylor argues the government's budget is in tatters and it needs to abandon all changes.
18: We need an axe. These taxes must go.
16: Labor is expected to pass its capital gains and negative gearing reforms with the help of the Greens, but concedes more work is needed on trusts. Michael Packey reporting.
15: A major development in the Andrew Mountbatten Windsor investigation, with local police expanding their misconduct in public office probe to include sexual misconduct. It also comes amidst the release of documents showing the late Queen wanted the ex-prince to become Britain's trade envoy in 2001. British newspaper reporter India McTaggart says the latest development could have ramifications for royal family members in government roles.
19: I don't think that a royal family would be able to be nominated to this position without any formal vetting or scrutiny or due diligence by the government anymore. I think that not only has public opinion changed, but also we have had, you know, significant light shed on the lack of vetting processes.
15: A notorious paedophile will be released into the Perth community from prison again next week, Jamie Smith reports.
20: Bradley Pendragon has spent half his life behind bars, first jailed in the 90s in Thailand for sexually assaulting young girls. He's been in and out of jail since 2022 for breaching his orders 11 times. But a psychiatrist says it's likely the high-risk offender will comply with orders about re-entering the community. His release next week will be subject to a further 11 conditions about his use of the internet, his address, and his interactions with children. Jamie Smith, Perth.
15: Victoria's Consumer Affairs Watchdog has confirmed it is still chasing and will never write off the $500,000 debt that Australian fake wellness guru Bel Gibson owes. Gibson lied about curing brain cancer through diet, scamming many victims. Checking finance, one Australian dollar buying 71.23 US cents.
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15: Sydney FC and Auckland FC have come together with the Champions Trophy ahead of Saturday's A-League Men Grand Final. The Sky Blues are hoping to be crowned champions after a late season surge under new coach Patrick Kisnorbo. Sydney star Joe Lolly says Kisnorbo had an instant impact at the club.
22: Sort of a renewed energy about the place. You know, we've got good players here and players who are capable. And I think that's shown. And, you know, he's managed to bring the best out of those players.
15: In the AFL, wins for Richmond over Essendon by 17 points and Fremantle over St Kilda by 30 points after steamrolling in the last quarter. Caleb Windsor returns to Melbourne's lineup for Sunday's clash against the Western Bulldogs, with Latrell Pickett making way, the Bulldogs making five changes with veteran Adam Treloar among the inclusions for just his second game of the year. In the NRL, Canterbury Bulldogs snapped a five-game losing streak, defeating the Storm 30-20 at a wet Accor Stadium. The Bulldogs were trailing 18-6 at halftime before fighting back for their 10-point win. And Super Rugby wins for the Brumbies and Crusaders. And that is the latest news and sport.
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15: And for today, Saturday, we're going to be heading for a mostly sunny top of 19. Tomorrow, Sunday, shower or two, 18. Monday, shower or two, 17. Tuesday, showers, 19. Wednesday, shower or two, 19. On the bays, though, northeasterly winds around 10 knots and the waves below 1 metre. A Watsonia, 7. Geelong, 8. And here in the city, it is 10 degrees. Carolee Katsimbanis, Melbourne's own 3AW. Good morning.
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0: Had a big win in my pickleball yesterday.
1: Oh, nice one, mate. Well done. You're just going from strength to strength.
0: Yeah. I actually won in straight sets, so I didn't let the other opponent win any games.
1: Well, there you go. There you go. That's the way. You know, in sport, you can't have any mercy, can you, there, Justin?
0: Exactly.
1: You just got to keep going.
0: Can I just say, I think all these cause that are putting our Prime Minister down, I think they should just, you know, leave him alone. He's doing the best that he can to run this country. You know, he's been in trouble, yeah, but, you know, let him do his job. You know, he's doing the best he can.
1: Yeah. Well, that's right. And he might be a supporter of pickleball. He might get out there and maybe blow off some steam.
0: Yeah, I mean, just leave him alone, man. He's just doing his job.
1: Well, that's the thing. I mean, is he doing his job? That's the thing there, Justin. But you obviously think, a bit, you know, we can't be too harsh on our Prime Minister.
0: No, he's trying to run the country, you know. He's just trying to, you know, make a bit of Australia for all of us, you know.
1: Oh, there you go. Well, that's the question there, Justin. Thank you. Is he doing a good job as Prime Minister? And Justin saying, well, at least he's giving it a go. Sometimes giving it a go is not enough in life. You know, you want somebody to lead and really get some results. And I guess it's interesting that call from Justin talking about pickleball where he won in straight sets and crushed the opposition. And there was no mercy. But then when it comes to leading our country, it's like, oh, well, he's okay. Back off. He's trying. So there you go. I think the same sentiment should be also for our leaders. You know, get in there and do the job. Or if you can't do it, somebody else can. Let's look at the weather across the nation. Saturday, the 23rd of May. Today in Broome, a sunny day and 31 degrees. In Perth, sunny and 18 today. Right now it's 8 degrees for Perth. Adelaide, a partly cloudy day, max of 21 degrees, 15 currently for Adelaide. In Melbourne, mostly sunny and 19 degrees, and Melbourne currently on 11. In Hobart, partly cloudy and 17 for Hobart, right now sitting on 8 degrees. Canberra, a cloudy day and 17 today for Saturday. Right now it's 8 degrees in Canberra. Wollongong, the showers increasing in 20. Sydney, showers increasing in 22 today. Right now, Sydney, 16 degrees. Newcastle, showers in 21. Brisbane, partly cloudy, 25 today for Brisbane. And right now it's 18 degrees. In Townsville, sunny and 28. Cairns, partly cloudy, 27 degrees. Darwin, a mostly sunny day, max of 31 degrees. And Alice Springs, shower 2 and 21 degrees. Now, the blank quiz is here. Your chance to win the prize thanks to Pestrol. It's the Pestrol Rodent Free Max. I've got the details here somewhere, the price sheet. But you plug it in. It's called the Rodent Free Max. You switch it on, no chemicals or poisons, and it repels those rats and mice. Very handy to have. The Pestrol Rodent Free Max is worth $140, and that's your prize if you can handle the blank quiz. 133693. Phone now. So there's 8 questions this morning, so that's pretty easy. You can do that. 8 questions. Last person standing gets the prize, and it refers to different news stories of the week. You guess the blanked word, the blank quiz, and you'll get the prize. For example, number one, this week there was social media was awash with memes with mocking AI images relating to a business partner nobody asked for. Who was the person being sent up and mocked in these memes this week in the news? There's your number one. Who do you think that might be? 133693. Time to win a prize. It's called the Blank Quiz. Phone now and we'll play the quiz after the break.
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1: The prize is the Pestrol Rodent-Free Max, thanks to pestrol.com.au. No chemicals or poisons. It repels those rats and mice. You plug it in. It sends a sound through the wires of your home and gets in their little ears. And they're gone. Your rodent problem is a goner, thanks to the Pestrol Rodent Free Max and 133-693, the blank quiz. And Kim's first. Hi, Kim.
11: Yeah, hi.
1: How's things, Kim? How's things at your place?
11: Oh, very cold, very chilly.
1: Well, it's that time of year. Now, can you reach your radio where you are? Can you see?
11: Right down the other end of the house. Can you hear me?
1: Or? I can hear you.
11: Anyway, it is Albanese. He wants to get his hands on every available bit of tax and, really grind people down. I agree with that lady, Joanne, who phoned up earlier. Totally agree with her. She wasn't out of line.
1: No, well, there you go.
11: He deserves all the bad press he can get.
1: Yeah, okay. Well, we're going to talk further about that, but that's right. The creating a disincentive, really. I mean, you can only sort of take tax away from people so much when it comes to capital gains. Will they invest? It comes to shares and these sorts of things. If you're paying more tax than you're earning, you're just simply not going to do it. I mean, anybody knows that.
11: Pat, can I just say one other thing? I mean, the NDIS is costing $50 billion a year. It's up there with the costs of running hospitals throughout Australia. Mm. It's up there. Hospitals cost about $54 billion. NDIS is $50 billion. Yeah. They either are too incompetent to sort out the frauds and the rorts, because it shouldn't be. It's just getting. And next year it'll be about $70 million. So,
1: well, they say they're going to do that.
11: To sort this out. Well, they say a lot of things.
1: They say a lot of things. In fact, the
11: they don't get done.
1: No.
11: Bill Shorten was going to sort it out three years ago.
1: Yeah.
11: He walked away.
1: Yeah, I've got to think about.
11: Sorry.
1: That's all right, because there's on that point, the projection was to like reprocess 1,000 a week or something, like a massive number of NDIS, just to look at it all again. And even that number's too, it's impossible to achieve that target. So, yeah, sorry to jump in there, but Bill Shorten tried, he couldn't do it, and they're saying that they're about to do it, and it's going to be a massive task to do so. Kim, do you want to play the blank quiz?
11: Yes, I'll give it a go.
1: Okay, Thank you. Number one. This week, the social media domain was awash with memes mocking AI images relating to a business partner nobody asked for. Who was that person?
11: Oh, it's this pathetic Prime Minister, Albanese.
1: So walked into that one. There you go. Number one. Number two in the blank quiz. It's a double blank. In the news this week, there was talk about a social media term known as JOMO, the emotionally intelligent antidote for FOMO. So what is JOMO and what is FOMO there, Kim?
11: Look, I'm not really on social media, so JOMO and FOMO. Sorry, Pat, I've never heard of that.
1: No worries, Kim. 133693, only 8 questions. You can get back on. It's a rolling quiz. Sver is in Ocean Grove. Hi there, Sver.
12: Good evening, Pat. How are you going?
1: Not bad. There's an article in the news this week about this JOMO, and it's the cousin of FOMO, both social media sort of buzzwords or acronyms. What do they mean? What's JOMO? What's it? So J-O-M-O or F-O-M-O? What do they mean?
12: It's the joy of missing out.
1: Yes.
12: And the fear of missing out.
1: That's right. Complete opposite. That's it used to be the fear of missing out and you're, you know, compelled to do something and now you're thinking, oh, I'm glad I did miss out. I can stay home. Number three, Queensland Sport Olympic Games Minister. This was in the news this week. Queensland politics. So the name blank has stepped aside amid claims, which he denies, that he enrolled to vote in last year's federal election using a staffer's address instead of his actual home address. Who's this person in a bit of hot water with these allegations?
12: Unfortunately, I don't have enough time to look up the internet.
1: Well, that's right. You can't do that. There's a bit of a trust system here. We sometimes get a sense of that, don't we, Ethan, if somebody's sort of tapping away. Good on you. Thanks for her. Donna is here. Hi, Donna.
13: Oh, hi.
1: Do you know the name of this Queensland Sport and Olympic Games Minister that is in a bit of hot water?
13: No, but I'd say Christopher Foley because I haven't got another answer.
1: No, not Christopher Foley. Okay there. Now, Troy, Mark and Karen, if you sit right there, we'll take a break. We'll go to news. So Troy, Mark and Karen will come to you very soon. The blank quiz continues and your chance also to win the prize of the blank quiz, 133693. Number three is the question we're at. So the Queensland Sport and Olympic Games Minister, blank, has stepped aside amid claims he enrolled to vote in last year's election using a staffer's address instead of his actual home address. What's that person's name that's in the news? 133693, blank quiz continues after this.
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1: Weekends on Australia Overnight. I'm Pat Panetta. Ethan's in the booth. And the blank quiz continues after news, which is 30 seconds away.

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1: Hello, I'm Carolee Katsimbanis. A survey commissioned by online business publication Capital Brief shows 43% of voters have rated the federal government's budget as bad. This opinion poll clearly showing support for it is tanking, with speculation changes are on the cards. Prime Minister Anthony Albanese may now consider carving out the 30% tax from discretionary trusts amidst concern it amounts to a death tax.
2: We'll work through the legislation. We've said it'll be introduced in the second half of the year on trusts. There'll be a consultation period about that, and we made that clear on budget night.
1: Federal Opposition Leader Angus Taylor argues another group of women and children with links to ISIS should be and could actually be stopped from entering Australia. 7 women and 14 children have left a camp in Syria and are travelling to Damascus before flying home, with some potentially facing arrest upon arrival.
3: The government should be doing everything in its power to prevent these people from coming, because they turned their back on our country to support a terrorist organisation, one that has been guilty of extraordinary atrocities, including on Australians.
1: Tributes continue to pour in for a Queenslander who was serving as a Victorian police officer after he died while walking the Inca Trail in Peru. 52-year-old Sergeant Matt Payton joined the Victorian Force in 2009. His wife and 3 children say they are shattered by his death. Federal police are working to track down those responsible after more than 350 kilograms of cocaine and methamphetamine were found inside a generator imported into Sydney from Mexico via Malaysia. A major development in the Andrew Mountbatten-Windsor investigation, with local police expanding their misconduct in public office probe to include sexual misconduct. One of the fresh allegations relates to a woman who was allegedly trafficked by Jeffrey Epstein to the UK to have sex with the former prince. UK Trade Minister Chris Bryant says authorities can't reveal all.
4: We have had to be careful about not compromising the police investigation.
1: Also making news, a farm worker who fatally amputated a pensioner's leg in far north Queensland has been found not guilty of murder, but has instead been convicted of manslaughter after accepting $5,000 to remove the man's leg with a circular saw 4 years ago. The court heard the pensioner had been offering locals cash to carry out the surgery for weeks. The Vivid Light Festival, held across Sydney's harbour and CBD, is now marking its 16th year. Despite the rain, crowds turned out for the opening, and there'll be more than 200 events over the next 23 nights with incredible installations, artworks and drone shows. And former Australian Prime Minister Tony Abbott is expected to be elected President of the Liberal Party unopposed when the party's Federal Council meets next weekend.
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1: Canterbury has pulled off a win for the ages against Melbourne in the NRL. Here's Andrew Lucas.
5: The Bulldogs have snapped a 5-game losing streak, defeating the Storm 30-20 at a wet Accor Stadium. Trailing 18-6 at half-time in front of over 14,000 fans, Matt Burton inspired a huge fight back from the Bulldogs. The home side tied it up at 20-all before Jethro Winnikama and Jacob Carras crossed late to seal a memorable win. The Bulldogs did lose Jacob Preston to a broken arm. Andrew Lucas at Accor Stadium.
1: AFL Richmond win Dreamtime at the G by 17 points, beating Essendon 74-56, and Fremantle thumping St Kilda by 30 points, coming from behind 104-74.
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1: Now checking your weather around the country. Canberra, cloudy and a top of 17 after dropping to an overnight low of 5 degrees. Adelaide, partly cloudy and 21. Perth, sunny and 18 degrees. Darwin, mostly sunny, 31. Brisbane, partly cloudy, 25. Melbourne, sunny and 19. Hobart, partly cloudy, 17. And Sydney, showers increasing and 22 degrees.
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13: 133-693.
14: That's 133-693.
15: Okay, blank quiz. And Troy's on the line from the Central Coast. Hi there, Troy.
16: Hi there.
15: Number three for you, Troy. Only 8 questions to get the prize. At number three, the Queensland Sport and Olympic Games Minister blank has stepped aside amid claims he enrolled to vote in last year's federal election using a staffer's address instead of his own address. What's his name?
16: I'm going to go Andrew Powell.
15: No, it's not. No. It's a male. It's big news across the nation, but coming out of Queensland. Mark in Stall. Hi, Mark. Do you know the answer?
17: No, I don't, Pat. Back of the queue.
15: Back of the queue. 133-693. Mark knows how to do it. It's a rolling quiz, which means last question gets the prize. So phone back and join the queue. 133-693. Karen's on the line. Hi, Karen.
18: Hey.
15: Hello, Karen. So number three, this Queensland Sport and Olympic Games Minister that's in hot water. What's his name?
18: Timanda
15: at number three. Number four, Karen. So the blank quiz relating to a news story of the week. A farm stay in Busselton is the proud new owner of Western Australia's first ever pair of blanking goats. It's a US breed and they have a condition. They're blanking goats, a US breed. The very first pair in WA has come to Busselton. Blanking goats.
18: Oh, singing.
15: Singing goats. Oh, that's a nice guess, but it's not that, Karen. Nice one. Vanessa is on the line. Yes. Hey, Vanessa.
19: Good morning. I don't know. Sorry.
15: Okay, so blanking goats. You want to go? It's a US breed. It's a breeding pair, so there'll be some more. Just look at the news article here. Okay, Leanne. Hi, Leanne.
20: Hi, Pat and Ethan. I got it right this time.
15: Yeah.
20: Would it be fainting goats?
15: Fainting goats, the US breed that has a hereditary condition where their legs seize up when they get excited, a bit like me.
20: It's funny as when you see them.
15: Is that right? Oh, how funny.
20: Oh, yeah.
15: Okay. All right, number five for you there, Leanne. Number five. So we're getting there for the quiz. In the news this week, There was talk of a new Netflix documentary. The same team who produced the Beckham documentary are producing this one. It focuses on blank. It includes talk about her relationship with the late INXS frontman Michael Hutchins, saying,
20: "Oh, that'd be Kylie Minogue."
15: Kylie Minogue saying that he was probably the love of my life. She says in this doco.
20: I reckon that's what the devil inside, the devil, better the devil you know is about.
15: Yeah, maybe. There you go. So it's going to be called Kylie on Netflix. Okay, number six. Right. See, what I do sometimes if I'm in a hurry, I just get the news articles and try to remember to blank out the word live on the air. We could do this. Leanne, we'll be fine. So this, they pulled off a dominant win at Eurovision, the song contest during the week, with Dara taking home the prize with her song Bangaranga. Bangaranga. Bangaranga was the song. So what country, what's the blank? What country was Dara from? And they won the Eurovision Song Contest last weekend with the song Bangaranga. Bangaranga. What country?
20: Bangaranga.
15: Yeah.
20: Was it Austria?
15: Not Austria. Nice guess. Mark in Stall. Hi there, Mark. So Delta didn't do it. Not the Netherlands. No.
2: Baga.
15: Burr in Ocean Grove. So not... the Netherlands, not Austria. What country won the Eurovision Song Contest last weekend with the song Bangaranga?
21: It was Bulgaria.
15: Bulgaria, that's right, with Dara. High tempo track with some excellent chair dancing. There you go. Delta Goodrum rose up to the ranks, but she couldn't do it, but she had a wonderful performance. Number seven for you here, Sver. How's Ocean Grove going there on the coast?
21: Well, it's pretty brisk, but it's pretty quiet at the moment at this time of the year, so it's nice.
15: Yes. You got it all to yourself, that beautiful part of the world. Okay, so Prince Harry and Meghan Markle celebrated their blank wedding anniversary during the week. He gave her a present. What number wedding anniversary for Harry and Meghan? Have a guess. When they get married.
21: I don't know. Let's go 20.
15: Oh, no. It was less than 20 years ago. Maybe it feels like 20 years ago. Remember they got married? It wasn't 20, less than that. Vanessa. Hi, Vanessa.
22: Good morning. Yes. I'm just going to guess 7.
15: Higher than 7. Less than 20, higher than 7. Rob in Richmond. Prince Harry and Meghan Markle celebrated their blank wedding anniversary during the week. What number was it, Rob?
23: Good morning, Patricio. I think it was 8th, wasn't it?
15: 8th it was. And for a bonus, what present? I think, did he give her, Harry gave Meghan some sort of present that she showcased on social media? Or was it when they got, anyway, it was penguins. Them as penguins because it's like penguins.
23: Oh, that's right. Yeah. Two little sort of ornaments or something. Yeah. Were they a certain size or?
15: Yeah, that's right. Dressed as penguins.
23: Because they saw them on their honeymoon or something or other.
15: Yeah, there you go. And he's given it to her for the 8th wedding anniversary. So here we are at number 8 for the winning for the prize there. Rob, you're going to do this again. You might want to nominate somebody or take the prize. But anyway, so on this day, 1974, this singer-songwriter was born, Jewel. Jewel was born on this day, 52 today, so the 23rd of May. The singer has had hits with Foolish Games, Hands, Intuition, and You Were Meant For Blank. So Jewel's hit song, You Were Meant For Blank. Rob.
23: You were meant for me.
15: There you go. Well done, mate. Congratulations. Oh, he's going to play the song now.
23: Rob. Can we give it to... quickly. Can we give it to Jim? He hasn't been well. He's had some health challenges.
15: Can we do that, Ethan?
23: So forth.
15: All right, Jimmy, phone up because you got the prize. Now Rob's going to give it to you. And what's the name of the song, Rob?
23: You were meant for me.
15: Yeah, nice song from Jewel.

0: 17 past one, Australia Overnight. There's Jewel. And soon you'll see I was meant for you and you were meant for me. Beautiful song there from Jewel, who's celebrating her birthday today, the 23rd of May, Saturday. Born on this day in Utah, 1974, 52 today, US singer-songwriter, the Alaskan-raised singer, has hits including You Were Meant For Me, Foolish Games, Intuition, Hands and Stand. Jewel is 52 today. We'll go away for a tick and come back with our dating coach, Karina Chapman. Are you staying in a relationship because the thought of moving on is frightening or too much to handle? Karina Chapman will discuss that and explain more after the break. Alex first. Our man about town, he's been to sea, and so did I, actually. We're there together. So we'll discuss the Cirque du Soleil Cousa show that's in Melbourne. And also Sport with Andrew Lucas is also coming up. And your calls, 133-693 after this.
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0: Australia Overnight. Now, staying in a relationship sometimes feels easier than leaving because walking away from a long-term relationship isn't just emotional. It can be terrifying as well. But our next guest says this could be a trap. It might stop you from finding a true connection or that person that you deserve. Karina Chapman, our program dating expert and founder of Aligned Connections, is back. Hi there, Karina.
13: Hi, Pat.
0: Now, walking away or staying in a relationship just because it feels like you're committed or it's terrifying, make the move if you need to.
13: It does seem to be easier sometimes, you think, to stay than leave. But that is a trap that people fall into. They think, oh, I've already been here for 10 years, 15 years. I've invested this much time. I can't leave now. But unfortunately, staying longer in a relationship doesn't suddenly make it the right relationship for you.
5: Yeah, wow. And you, like a lot of people, I guess you do that. As you put it that way, you're saying, oh, well, there's been 10, 15 years. Lots of time has been invested in a relationship. So the mindset then is you've learnt from this relationship and it's time to move on. So try to find the positive spin in that story.
13: Well, it's more about when you're at that point of should I stay or should I go? Should I stay for the kids? What about finance? What about this? What about that? It seems like a really big, scary step to say I'm going to cut this relationship and change my entire life. So that's why a lot of people do stay, which you can understand. You know, you're blasting your life apart when you're saying no to your relationship, and that can be really difficult for a lot of people.
5: Well, you said there you are. You're really blasting your life apart and you're sort of breaking everything down and then rebuilding. So that's right. You know, it's not an easy thing to do. So is there some sort of little checklist in your mind or what I guess you just, you need to feel it. The time comes where you make you take the step and then you don't look back. I guess all those things are something to consider.
13: That's right. And until you get to the point of actually making the decision, that's the hardest thing, you see, because you're deciding, will I keep this life that's familiar to me that I've built and keep the dreams of the future of all the events that were going to happen, you know, our children's marriages that we'd all be at and family holidays, et cetera, et cetera. Am I going to say no to that and say yes to basically a big black hole of the future because suddenly everything you'd planned is gone? So that's why people really struggle with making a decision and why it is such a scary thing to decide to leave a relationship. And sometimes as well, the relationships aren't particularly bad. You've just realised that you're not in alignment anymore, you've grown apart, and the romance isn't there, there's no real anything keeping you there except for perhaps finance, children, family, things like that. That are they a good enough reason to stay in a relationship when you're not happy?
5: Just you need the courage just to listen to some of the language of the words that we're using here. You're blasting your life apart. There's the black hole that you're looking at, just a dark, you know, room that you're going into. So, yeah, a lot of courage there to make the move. Don't you reckon, Karina?
13: It does take a lot of courage, but then you have to also think if you stay in an unfulfilling relationship, just because you've spent so much time there or you're afraid, then you're losing more time, more energy and more happiness. And how long do you leave that to go before you maybe put yourself first and think, you know what, I'm going to brave this? Because once you make the decision and you start changing, then things do change and it does get easier, but it's just hard to decide to make that step.
5: Hard to decide. And I think again, that mindset. So you're saying that it's the next chapter. There's that as well. You know, this chapter is closing. And, do you look back with gratitude? Don't you say, look, there was a relationship and we've both, I guess, got value out of the relationship. There was something there. As you say, the family, there's all the good stuff that comes from it. But now it's time to open up a new page or a new chapter. So if you look at it that way, that might soften the blow in a way.
13: Exactly. But the biggest thing that I find that helps people is putting in something to look forward to in the future. So plan some events with friends, some catch-ups, plan a holiday, plan some pampering things, so that you've got something to look forward to and your future doesn't feel like it's empty. And then as time goes on, more things will start filling the future and then you'll feel much more confident as well in the fact that, yes, you had made the right decision. Although it was scary, this is, you know, a better path for you.
5: And often the decision is, even though it's painful, it might be if it's the right thing and you both, you know, for both of you. So that might help as well. It's for not only me in my, you know, to move forward, the other person on the other end too. It's an opportunity for them. They may not see it this way, but don't you think that's another way saying this is what we both need to do, even though it's uncomfortable and painful?
13: I definitely agree with that. And I've had my own experience with this as well, where I was married, we were together for quite a few years. He was a really nice guy. There wasn't anything that was really terrible about him, that's for sure. Lovely family, got on well with all of them, hard worker, lots of positives. But as we went through the relationship, I realised that he couldn't communicate well enough for what I liked. And we had some different interests. And, getting a conversation was like, you know, dragging blood from a stone. So, and I realized actually maybe I need something different and maybe we're not the right people for each other, which was a scary realization. But then of course, you know, we've got all this shared history and everything would change. And I did experience that fear of changing my entire life because I knew it would change. But one night I woke up in the middle of the night and I just felt like there was a heavy rock in my chest.
5: Right.
13: And I just knew that I had to change. I had to change this. I had to let it both of us be free to find people that we are better suited for. So I really did feel it wasn't just for me, but for him as well.
5: Yes.
13: To be able to go and find someone that he connected with much better than what he did with me.
5: Australia Overnight, Karina Chapman, our dating expert and founder of Align Connections, is here. Often, Karina, is it sort of sometimes taking one step forward and a few steps backwards? You say that you woke up in that feeling, think, I need something to change. Sometimes it doesn't just happen like that. You know, there might be a few false starts.
13: No.
5: I think that's part of the process too, I think.
13: Look, there was certainly a lead up to it. Once I realised that there was a problem between us, I thought, well, we'll just go to marriage counselling and get that fixed. No problem, you know, let's go and do it.
5: Yep.
13: So I went along there and the more I went, the more frustrated I was, feeling like we weren't getting anywhere. So they suggested maybe we should have separate sessions. And this woman said to me, maybe you're asking the wrong question.
5: Mm-hmm.
13: I said, what do you mean? And she's like, well, you're asking, you know, how do I make this work? Maybe you need to be asking, do I want to be in this relationship?
5: Yeah.
13: And that was a revelation to me to think that way, like, cause we're all programmed that you get married and that's forever. And to think, oh, hang on a minute. Is this the right person? Maybe fixing this, maybe it's not fixable.
5: Yeah.
13: Maybe we should be free to do something different. So it was quite a process to get to that point. Lots of indecision, lots of fear of the future, fear of the unknown.
5: Yes.
13: Even thinking of what you're going to lose because suddenly you've got your in-laws have gone, your nieces, your nephews, like, you're losing quite a lot and perhaps couple friends as well can be affected.
5: Yeah.
13: So that's why it is such a big decision. So, yes.
5: It affects a lot. I was going to say everything, but yeah, you're right. It sort of everything goes back to ground zero and you build from there, which has an exciting element too when you sort of look at it, you know, something new ahead. But I think you're right there to ask the first question, how can I make this work? Is the starting point. Surely you're not going to just sort of hit the eject button. It's like the first question you have to ask yourself is, can I make this work? Can I somehow, you know, patch up and repair the relationship?
13: That's right. And both sides have to be willing and they have to be in alignment with their values and their interests and quite a few things. And if that's not happening, if you're growing apart, then perhaps the best course of action is to separate. And to find someone else, both partners, to align with them that they're going to get on much better with in relationships. So, yeah, but, you know, you don't want to hurt someone. You're afraid of hurting people.
5: Of course.
13: It's a bit scary starting over.
5: Yep.
13: Perhaps, you know, fear of being alone after, you know, living with someone for many years.
5: Yep.
13: Lots of different things. But you know, lots of people don't say because they're happy. They say because of fear. And once you can get over that and have the decision made, then you can branch out and think, okay, I did learn so much from that relationship. I'm grateful that it happened. But now that I know that, you know, these particular things I liked and these things I didn't like, I've got a clearer vision of who might match me in the future.
5: And don't skip into a new relationship straight away. Don't launch into a new relationship straight away, says Karina and Pat.
13: Yes, absolutely, absolutely. Give yourself time because you know what else happens, Pat? You leave a long-term relationship and suddenly you wonder who you actually are. You forget. Sometimes you lose yourself in relationships, so you need that time to find who you are again and then you can say, okay, now I know who I am, what I like, what I don't like, and what I want my life to be, what the vision of the future is,
5: yeah.
13: So you can move forward with more confidence. So, yes, it's a great thing to spend some time on self-reflection and a bit of growth so that you connect with the right person next time.
5: 133-693, if you can relate to this and if you can add value to the conversation, we'd love to hear from you. 133-693 on Australia Overnight. Karina Chapman, thanks for being here on the program. Thank you.
13: Always a pleasure. Thanks, Pat.
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21: 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Because pollen, when you look at it under a microscope, it looks like a walnut. Got a hard outer cell wall. And our process, potentiation, ruptures that cell wall, making all of that goodness available to your digestive system. 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
5: 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Normal bee pollen, as you say, it's got that hard shell, so your body can't get the goodness. 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
21: 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Your immune system will be supported. 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
5: Nature Bee Power Pollen. 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So you can access that. But make sure you use the code RADIO10. Isn't that right, Jeff? 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And that's a special thing you're doing for the weekend overnight program. And we love you for it, Jeff. Thank you.
21: 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Thanks, Pat.
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9: Taking your calls across the nation all night and all morning on that number, 133693, the weekend edition of Australia Overnight. I'm Pat Panetta. Ethan's here too. 133693, weird science after news with Dr. Carl. How did reptile venom lead to the weight loss drug Ozempic? We'll talk about that and more, all that and more with Dr. Carl. We'll talk weird science and also sport with Andrew Lucas, not too far away. Some papers starting to hit the desk here at Australia Overnight, the front pages of tomorrow's papers. So the Herald Sun, the Melbourne Herald Sun front page, tax revolt. Tensions grow in Labor ranks as MPs admit small business will suffer, while leaders and founders slam inexperienced Albanese and Jim. Budget bust-up is the big headline. Multiple Labor MPs have publicly conceded the Albanese government's tax hit on small businesses needs to be wound back as business leaders intensify attacks on the Prime Minister and Treasurer's inexperience. The front page of the Herald Sun today for Saturday. The Financial Review front page, investors to flee to ETFs and index funds. Front page reads, Treasury has broken its silence to defend controversial changes to the way capital gains tax is applied to shares amid strident criticism. It will drive investors into safer index funds and deprive riskier mining exploration companies and tech stocks of investment. The Australian Financial Review revealed on Thursday that Treasurer Jim Chalmers' budget changes mean people with a diversified portfolio of individual shares could face tax rates 50% higher than Treasury calculated in the budget analysis it provided to the government. 50% higher. The active funds management industry and traditional stockbrokers have faced structural change in recent years from low-fee exchange-trade funds provided by the likes of Vanguard and BlackRock. So those changes in the budget affecting investors there and driving them away from one category of investments and towards another. The Telegraph, Saturday Telegraph in Sydney, front page, exclusive, tension in Labor ranks as MP concede tax hit hurts small business. So similar story to the Melbourne Herald Sun. Budget revolt is the headline. Multiple Labor MPs have publicly conceded the Albanese government tax hit on small business needs to be wound back. Same story. While New South Wales ministers are privately concerned that Treasurer Jim Chalmers and taxes could hurt Chris Minns in the next state election. Bennelong MP Jerome Laxall told the Sunday Telly, more work needs to be done on how changes affect small businesses after Cabinet Secretary Andrew Charlton acknowledged the government was consulting on real concerns and startups. So it seems to be sort of rumbles within the ranks there with the ALP when it comes to those changes to the budget and how it affects small business. And the Courier Mail as well for the morning, the Brisbane paper, looking at the front pages here. Audit reveals state doesn't know where the $1.2 billion in health funding has been spent. Where's the money gone is the headline. A Danbury report has found the state's billion-dollar mental health levy is being mismanaged without any evidence of where the money is being spent or how it's affecting Queenslanders. The levy introduced by the former Labor government in 2023 operates as a payroll tax surcharge on businesses and was sold as a dedicated funding stream to boost mental health services, expand treatment and reform the system. But a bombshell Queensland Audit Office report has found Labor failed to establish proper governance for the levy, meaning there was no dedicated department charged with planning, tracking or evaluating how the money was spent, including Treasury. There you go, front page of the Courier Mail in Brisbane today for Saturday, the 23rd of May, and some weather too for your Saturday. In Perth, a sunny day with a max of 18 degrees. Right now it's 7 degrees. In Adelaide, a partly cloudy day today, 21 degrees. Right now sitting on 14. Melbourne, a mostly sunny day, 19 degrees for Melbourne today. Right now it's 10. Partly cloudy and 17 degrees for Hobart today, currently sitting on 8 degrees here in Hobart. In Canberra, a cloudy day and 17 degrees. Right now it's 9. Wollongong, the showers increasing in 20 degrees. Sydney, showers increasing with a top of 22 degrees. Right now here in Sydney, it's 17. In Newcastle, showers and 21. A partly cloudy day for the River City. Brisbane, partly cloudy and 25 degrees. Right now it's 18. Townsville, sunny and 28 degrees. Cairns, a partly cloudy day today for Saturday, 27 degrees. Darwin, mostly sunny, 31. And Alice Springs, a shower or two and 21 degrees. We'll take a break. The news for you just around the corner. Then some weird science with Dr. Carl and also sport with Andrew Lucas all coming up. And your calls, 133 693.

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1: Good morning, I'm Carolee Katsimbanis. The opposition claims Labor's budget is in tatters amid speculation the federal government is considering changes in its tax plan. The government is planning to rein in capital gains and negative gearing concessions and impose a 30% tax on trusts. But it's understood some of the measures may be adjusted in the wake of a growing voter backlash. Liberal leader Angus Taylor says the government should never have made the changes in the first place.
2: When it comes to Labor's toxic taxes, the Prime Minister is scrambling for the exit because he has seen how badly thought through these proposals are, and he's starting to hear the impacts they will have. He didn't think about it beforehand. They hadn't done their homework.
1: However, the Greens say the federal government's tax changes are a step in the right direction, but should go further. They are likely to help the government pass its CGT and negative gearing changes by the end of next month, but Greens Senator Nick McKim says the party's support can't be taken for granted.
3: We'll listen to the debate and then we'll work through our processes and we'll work through any discussions that we have across the political spectrum here. But we want to see this package fairer, and we want to see the balance of this package right.
1: Another group of so-called ISIS brides, 7 women and 14 children, have left a camp in Syria and are now believed to be travelling to Australia via Damascus. The federal opposition says they should be and could be prevented from entering Australia by the Albanese government. The Epstein sex scandal that's been engulfing the former Prince Andrew is moving closer to the royal family. Andrew Mountbatten-Windsor is now being investigated by police over potential sex crimes inside his former home, the Royal Lodge. Nine's Europe correspondent Hannah Sinclair says police need more help.
4: Detectives want to speak to a woman who claims that she was taken to the disgraced royal's mansion in Windsor for sexual purposes in 2010. They're also appealing for other potential survivors of Jeffrey Epstein to come forward.
1: Also making news, a replica of the first Qantas plane to fly in Australia will be displayed in Sydney when a long-awaited museum opens its doors. It'll be the centrepiece of an exhibition at the Parramatta Powerhouse focused on humanity's aviation journey. New South Wales Arts Minister John Graham hopes the display will inspire young Australians to get into STEM.
5: We're a country that needs more engineers. I hope some of those kids who come in the door, wherever they're from around the country, will look at this and develop a love of science and engineering. If you're a potential engineer, you'll need to get yourself here to Parramatta to see this exhibition.
1: And experts say invasive nests of fire ants found just days before Brisbane's Greek festival just south of the CBD at Musgrave Park are a timely warning to report any you see. More than 5,000 suspect ant reports have been made in Queensland in the past 12 months.
0: Finance. With the 3AW app, you have the power of 3AW in the palm of your hand. So add it to your phone now. Melbourne's own 3AW.
1: In the AFL, Richmond beat Essendon by 17 points. Fremantle steamrolled St Kilda in the last quarter to win by 30 points. Now, Caleb Windsor returns to Melbourne's lineup for Sunday's clash against the Western Bulldogs, with Latrell Pickett making way. The Bulldogs making 5 changes, with veteran Adam Treloar among the inclusions for just his second game of the year. NRL, Canterbury Bulldogs snapped a 5-game losing streak, defeating the Storm 30-20 at a wet Accor Stadium. The Bulldogs were trailing 18-6 at halftime before fighting back for their 10-point win. And Super Rugby wins for the Brumbies and the Crusaders.
0: 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Eddie and Jimmy, available wherever you get your podcasts.
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1: Now checking your weather around the country. Canberra, cloudy and a top of 17 after dropping to an overnight low of 5 degrees. Adelaide, partly cloudy and 21. Perth, sunny and 18 degrees. Darwin, mostly sunny, 31. Brisbane, partly cloudy, 25. Melbourne, sunny and 19. Hobart, partly cloudy, 17. And Sydney, showers increasing and 22 degrees.

0: Today, Scott Pendlebury breaks the all-time games record.
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0: Tune in from 4 this afternoon as Scott Pendlebury runs out for game 433. 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
12: Welcome to the weekend edition of Australia Overnight. I'm Pat Panetta as we take your calls across the nation. 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Some popular brands suddenly changed the label from ice cream to frozen dessert with the same old picture and brand name, so you don't really notice. It's no longer classified as real ice cream, says Michael. Holy moly. What's happening to ice cream? Peter in Port Melbourne. G'day, Peter.
13: Hey, good morning. How you going, my
12: man? Yeah, I'm good, Peter.
13: Hey, Pat, that thing you're talking about, the ice cream, if you look at some of those boxes or those cartons, the one you buy, actually, some say 1 kilo, some say 1 litre.
12: Mm.
13: And what that scientist guy was saying,
12: yeah.
13: I forgot his name, sorry.
12: Dr. Cole, that's Cole.
13: Dr. Cole. The 1 litre one, that's the airy ice cream. You can pick it up with your pinky finger.
12: Right.
13: But the 1 kilo one is the heavier one. Next time you go to the ice cream shop, or to a shopping centre, just check it. I think it was the blue packet. Was it Bulla? Bulla ice cream. Lift up a 1 kilo normal ice cream and lift up the 1 litre ice cream. It's actually like 300 grams worth of ice cream in weight. But
12: okay.
13: The space is a litre of space. It's very airy ice cream and very fluffy. It's easier to scoop with a spoon. Now when you try to scoop it up, it's easier. Otherwise, some are rock hard, and sometimes you You try and scoop a bit of ice cream, the whole thing flies off, you know?
12: So which one was Dr. Carl saying was the good one? With the air in it or with the denser one, the 1 kilo or the 1 litre?
13: The airy one. The airy one is the one that's more of a fluffy top of ice cream.
12: And yeah, but is that better for you or worse?
13: Ah, Batman, they asked their questions.
12: Okay, fair enough, I can't remember. Yeah, well, that's what he's saying. You got to eat, he said, you know, the ingredients have to be, I don't know, whatever, the four ingredients that go into ice cream, not all the chemicals and all the other junk. So you got to be careful.
13: You better off just making yourself if you're too worried about it, true,
12: yeah, mate. Yeah.
13: Just another thing, you keep on talking about our friend Albo there. I think our friend Albo has, he's crossed the path with the housing market and the crisis that we have been with prices going up fourfold in 26 years.
12: Mm-hmm.
13: I think going forward, I think we're not going to get the high house price rises like we.
12: Yeah, but that's because the economy's going backwards.
13: 6 years.
12: Well, that's because
13: Pat. They're not going backwards. They're stabilizing, and the whole point is, Pat, is that. If you remember when you bought your first house, I'm sorry.
12: Yes.
13: To

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1: Oh, nobody can croon like in Swoon like Sinatra. Mark's in Stall. Let's go to Stall now and speak to Mark.
2: Top of the morning, hey. Pat.
1: Hello, Mark.
2: Yeah, well, I launched a clog at that rat off stool, but don't worry, it missed the target. You're talking about, I heard everyone talking about Elbo and everything earlier. Mm-hmm. Let's look at all these achieved, great achievement failures. The Voice.
1: I know, yes, well.
2: Give Qantas all those millions of dollars, billions of dollars. Not only $275. We're going to have 2 hours free electricity and data subsidised when EVs, which is the windmills, are uncosted. There's an abandoned one down in Warrnambool. One burnt down the other day. Bolgana burnt down earlier this year. They don't ever mention all their great achievements they've done. Failures, mind you. They're just throwing $7.5 billion into this black hole they call the Cheltenham SRL.
1: That's
2: when
1: Victorian.
2: They could have built the airport.
1: Oh, that's right. That's government money. Sorry, federal money into that Victorian government project.
2: And then we've got the defence minister that is so tight. He took $5,000 off a VC recipient when he had a car accident in his personal private car in his own time.
1: Right.
2: It cost $1,000 excess, right, which he charged the taxpayers.
1: Okay.
2: And let's not forget that woman that went to Adelaide and charged $40,000 to go to a party.
1: Yes, that's right. The travel road. Yeah, that's right. You've got a good memory for all that. And look, this is part of what we're talking about. If you've just joined us, there's been a suggestion that Anthony Albanese has the honeymoon is over, and that he's peaked as far as, you know, leading the ALP. Sounds harsh, doesn't it? But, you know, these things happen. You know, jumping the shark, as they say. Is that possible? I mean, Mark talks about, you know, the Voice. That was a mess and a disaster. Now the unintended consequences of this budget seems to be also blowing up. Can he negotiate his way through that, through the change of position and also the pushback now with these these changes to the capital gains tax and trusts and these sorts of things? Do they need to be wound back? Are they really that bad? 133-693. The news for you just around the corner. Alex First also joining us. He's gone to see the Cirque du Soleil Cousa. Alex First, he'll tell us all about it. Andrew, our sport reporter, also with a sport update. And we're talking food with Melanie Leonello. We're talking Italian food, all that and more in your calls. 133-693, the weekend edition of Australia Overnight.
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1: Heading to news, Alex First is a man about town. He's gone to see the Cirque du Soleil Couza show. I was there too, so we'll talk about Couza after news with Alex First. Also, Andrew Lucas and sport, AFL, NRL and some rugby with Andrew Lucas. And Italian food made easy with Mel Leonello, lovely chef and young lady. Is that patronising? Anyway, she's going to join us and talk food after news. That's Mel, Italian food.
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13: Hello, I'm Carolee Katsimbanis. A survey commissioned by online business publication Capital Brief shows 43% of voters have rated the federal government's budget as bad. This opinion poll clearly showing support for it is tanking, with speculation changes are on the cards. Prime Minister Anthony Albanese may now consider carving out the 30% tax from discretionary trusts amidst concern it amounts to a death tax.
14: We work through the legislation we've said will be introduced in the second half of the year on trusts. There'll be a consultation period about that, and we made that clear on budget night.
13: Federal opposition leader Angus Taylor argues another group of women and children with links to ISIS should be and could actually be stopped from entering Australia. 7 women and 14 children have left a camp in Syria and are travelling to Damascus before flying home, with some potentially facing arrest upon arrival.
15: The government should be doing everything in its power to prevent these people from coming, because they turned their back on our country to support a terrorist organisation, one that has been guilty of extraordinary atrocities, including on Australians.
13: Tributes continue to pour in for a Queenslander who was serving as a Victorian police officer after he died while walking the Inca Trail in Peru. 52-year-old Sergeant Matt Payton joined the Victorian Force in 2009. His wife and 3 children say they are shattered by his death. Federal police are working to track down those responsible after more than 350 kilograms of cocaine and methamphetamine were found inside a generator imported into Sydney from Mexico via Malaysia. A major development in the Andrew Mountbatten-Windsor investigation, with local police expanding their misconduct in public office probe to include sexual misconduct. One of the fresh allegations relates to a woman who was allegedly trafficked by Jeffrey Epstein to the UK to have sex with the former prince. UK Trade Minister Chris Bryant says authorities can't reveal all.
16: We have had to be careful about not compromising the police investigation.
13: Also making news, a farm worker who fatally amputated a pensioner's leg in far north Queensland has been found not guilty of murder, but has instead been convicted of manslaughter after accepting $5,000 to remove the man's leg with a circular saw 4 years ago. The court heard the pensioner had been offering locals cash to carry out the surgery for weeks. The Vivid Light Festival, held across Sydney's harbour and CBD, is now marking its 16th year. Despite the rain, crowds turned out for the opening, and there'll be more than 200 events over the next 23 nights with incredible installations, artworks and drone shows. And former Australian Prime Minister Tony Abbott is expected to be elected President of the Liberal Party unopposed when the party's Federal Council meets next weekend.
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13: Canterbury has pulled off a win for the ages against Melbourne in the NRL. Here's Andrew Lucas.
16: The Bulldogs have snapped a five-game losing streak, defeating the Storm 30-20 at a wet Accor Stadium. Trailing 18-6 at halftime in front of over 14,000 fans, Matt Burton inspired a huge fight back from the Bulldogs. The home side tied it up at 20-all. Before Jethro Winokama and Jacob Carras crossed late to seal a memorable win. The Bulldogs did lose Jacob Preston to a broken arm. Andrew Lucas at Accor Stadium.
13: AFL Richmond win Dreamtime at the G by 17 points, beating Essendon 74-56, and Fremantle thumping St Kilda by 30 points, coming from behind 104-74.
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13: Now checking your weather around the country. Canberra, cloudy and a top of 17 after dropping to an overnight low of 5 degrees. Adelaide, partly cloudy and 21. Perth, sunny and 18 degrees. Darwin, mostly sunny, 31. Brisbane, partly cloudy, 25. Melbourne, sunny and 19. Hobart, partly cloudy, 17. And Sydney, showers increasing and 22 degrees.
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1: Australia Overnight, Alex First is our man about town. He's been out and about and he's on the line. Hi there, Alex.
2: G'day, Pat. You've joined me this time again, which is kind of nice. I'm beginning to see the tall and the short of it, as it were. I've got to ask you, because, I mean, I have no problems finding you, because you're sort of, you're out there with the tallest of footballers. How tall are you?
3: I'm 198 centimetres.
2: Wow. So,
3: 6'6", I think that is. Yeah.
2: I'm really impressed. And I had a mate of mine who was 6'4". And as you know, I'm sort of pygmy-like. And basically, we used to walk home from school together. And he used to rest his arm on my shoulder. And you could do that readily. You could actually eat your lunch off my head.
3: Oh.
2: I mean, it's fantastic. I could be one of the clowns in Coosa, could I not?
3: I was going to say, we should do our own show.
2: Exactly.
3: You and me.
2: Well, they're
3: pretty talented, Coosa and Cirque du Soleil that we saw during the week. So, yeah, I'm not sure if we're up to that standard.
2: Absolutely. Look, let me give you a few facts and figures, because firstly, I should ask you, you have not seen a Cirque show before, correct?
3: No, I have somewhere along the way. Yeah, no, I have.
2: Ah, okay. So I cannot think of circus that's better that I've ever seen. Can you?
3: Oh, look, no, that's right. It's another level, absolutely another level. It's wonderful.
2: They've rewritten the rule book when it comes, and I suppose there's no rule book. They invent the rules here. But, boy, what they do, extraordinary. And this actually, I saw this when it first came to Australia, which was in 2016-17. It started in Sydney then and obviously moved to Melbourne. I think it was 2016 in Sydney and then 2017 in Melbourne. Now they've done it the other way around. It's in Melbourne at Flemington Racecourse as we speak, and then it is going to go to Brisbane and Sydney. So, folks, you in those states, you've got the opportunity. If not, travel to see it, because it's a brilliant show. And it's the 20th original touring production from Cirque du Soleil. Now, it started in 1984, this circus troupe, in Montreal, Canada. And it's the 11th big top show to visit Australia in 26 years. So there are a few facts and figures. And it's magnificent, isn't it? I mean, it really is about circus. Well, it's an ode to circus, traditional circus.
3: Yes.
2: But it's, I mean, I said before, they have rewritten what's possible in this art form. Extraordinary artistry, phenomenal acrobatic performances. The clowning is just captivating, and the theatrical excellence. And basically it starts before the show, because you've got the clowns, don't you, running around, and we're not going to spoil the surprise, but engaging with the audience, correct?
3: Yeah, that's right. It's just everything is thought of, you know, because, of course, the audience is settling in, and there's a rumble of noise and people are doing things, and they're slowly starting to get you ready with their, you know, as you say, they're out there, the clowns, and it's just starting to build and build and build. It's wonderful.
2: It's 2,500 people in the Grand Chapiteau, which is otherwise known as the Big Top. So it's a packed audience. I couldn't see a spare seat on opening night, which is typical. And, you know, even before the show begins, there are artists from Cirque in terms of a band playing outside, and there is that real sense of excitement. I reckon it's incredibly well organized. So this is sort of cutting edge, the best of the best. And we're talking about not just the acts, but the staging, the costumes, my golly, the makeup, the original music, all of it's blended together seamlessly, quite exquisitely. Now, I should say that Coosa, the name of the show, inspired by a Sanskrit word, Koza, K-O-Z-A, and Koza means box, chest, or treasure. And it was chosen as the title because one of the underlying concepts of this production is the idea of circus in a box. And you know why that is significant with this show? Because there's a jack-in-the-box that kicks Coosa into gear.
3: Right.
2: And that's a character. Well, there's a character representing everybody or every man known as the Innocent. And he's flying his kite and he receives delivery of this striking red box. I mean, it's not a box on the outside, but you unpack it and there's this box. And out of the box jumps what's called the trickster. And the two of them keep appearing through the rest of this show. And then follows this eye-opening journey of self-discovery through meetings with quirky characters accompanied by musicians and singers. And I suppose you could think about contortionists and aerialists. You've got unicyclists. There are dancing skeletons. I think they're meant to be rats, but I look at them as skeletons. There's a wheel of death.
3: Wow.
2: Wasn't that amazing?
3: You're holding your breath through that.
2: Oh, boy, oh, boy. And chair balancing, like this tower of chairs and a guy doing handstands on top of them, and then feats of derring do on a seesaw or teeter board. And that's just the start. There's silks as well, that sort of woman who wraps herself in silks. Yes. And just that was stunning as well. Yep. So it's all about colour and movement and spectacle, isn't it, Pat? All
3: it
2: about
3: is,
2: those
3: yeah,
2: sorts of 100%.
3: Things. 100%. Yeah, well
2: and
3: said.
2: The crowd. What about the clowns? I mean, there was a clown king and his court jesters.
3: Yes.
2: And they're the ones that warm up the audience. By the way, they during the show proper, they cajole a patron from the crowd. He's the one that participates in mime with bow and arrow.
3: Yes.
2: And who should they choose on opening night?
3: That's Pat? Right. Shane
2: Jacobson.
3: Jacobson, of course.
2: Yeah.
3: Wonderful comedian.
2: A lauded actor, a front man.
3: Yes.
2: Really good sport.
3: IGA and, commercials. He's in the IGA commercial. That's
2: him. Yeah. I reckon everybody loves Shane Jacobson. You go
3: back they do.
2: To the
3: he was wonderful. Now, do you think, anyway, they got him up on stage.
2: Kenny.
3: Well, he's a pro. Yeah, Kenny. That's right. I wonder if he knew he was going to go up there, but either way, it was just so
2: good. Yeah.
3: Who knows?
2: I don't think so, actually. Don't you? I actually thought they.
3: Maybe they worded him up a little bit. But,
2: I reckon they did.
3: He was
2: because,
3: really good.
2: I mean, he was so good. He just really went for it. And I loved that about him. And I think we all enjoyed that. And look, over the years, I witnessed and admired many high wire acts, but never like the foursome in Coosa. Do you remember when there's two wires, right? And one immediately above the other. One's about 4.5 meters high, the other about 7.5 meters up. And all four of these actors, acrobats really, are on these lines, these two lines at the same time. And most of the act is on the higher of the wires. Really breathtaking stuff. I mean, you're craning your neck just to see up there. And imagine, like it's this extremely tight cord that they are doing all sorts of things on. They're jumping and they're skipping and they're sword fighting. They even lie down on this line and one even manages to jump over another and then a second repeats the feat, but this time jumping over two others, not just one. So that was amazing. But the piece de resistance, I thought this was the best of the best. A couple cycling across this high wire while a third performs acrobatics on a chair that's positioned on a rod fixed on each of the cyclists' shoulders as they move. Yeah. So they're moving across this wire. You've got two bikes on a wire. You've got a rod between them and a bloke on a chair above the rod. Yeah. I mean, seriously, don't try this at home is what I was thinking. You know, extraordinary. And that wheel of death that we mentioned earlier.
3: Yes.
2: Have you seen that before?
3: I have seen the wheel of death before, yes, which is those, how do you describe it? Yes, so it's a large contraption that comes from the top of the tent.
2: The
3: big top, and it's got the two men on either side, and it spins around, and it's high, and it's dangerous. I have seen that done before, but it's still amazing to see every time you see it.
2: I reckon this seemed to be larger for me than I'd ever seen it. I've seen smaller versions of this, and I've seen this many, many times, but it's through their body movements that they build up speed. So they're actually leaping and even skipping both inside and outside the hoops, I'll call them, at either end of the apparatus. So, and you've got, that is just, it takes your breath away. I know immediately behind me, they were gasping. I could actually hear the gasp.
3: Sure. You've got to sort of turn away. You think, oh, because they're skipping on there. They're doing all sorts of stuff. As it's spinning around high in the air, it's just amazing. It's
2: fabulous. And then you've got this muscular gent. I talked about those chairs, eight chairs, like one on top of the other, creating this 7 meter high tower, and the act builds in intensity the higher this bloke goes. So that's pretty amazing. And then the one that really got to me and near the very end of the show, this is another boundary pusher. It involves this seesaw, the teeter board, and performers flung high into the air where they execute, quintuple twisting somersaults. And at some point, then they ramp up the degree of difficulty. They have double and single metal stilts strapped to their legs and then they're tumbling with those and they somehow land. I don't know how the level of skill required has to be seen to be believed. So all of it performed under the big top, and I love the big top, and it highlights the physical demands, I reckon, that of human performance. I mean, I was thinking about this in the context of what some people can achieve. We've broken the 2 hour, not we, but two athletes have broken the 2 hour mark in the marathon. I reckon they've broken the mark when it comes to what's possible in circus. And it's all about human connection, about exploring concepts of, well, there's fear there, there's identity in this show, recognition, there's power, all of those sorts of things. It doesn't take itself too seriously. I mean, it's undoubtedly a show about ideas. What about the costuming, Pat? I mean, wow. Like, there's so much of it there. And I looked at the figures for that. More than 175 costumes, 160 acts, 1,080 items, including the shoes and the props and the wigs. And the music, well, there's all sorts of different music in this show, isn't there? There's sort of Western pop.
3: Yeah.
2: And, you know, there's full orchestral arrangements. There's
3: sort of Middle Eastern. Stuff. What's that?
2: That's right. You picked it because it's traditional Indian music.
3: Right. Yeah,
2: so you've got 1970s funk. You've got pop, you've got orchestral, and you've got Indian music. And it all seems to come together. Six members of the band. We've got trumpet, trombone, bass, drums, percussion, sax, electric guitar, and keyboard, and a couple of singers as well. And the stage is dominated. Now, I just thought staging was extraordinary too. There's something, it's a three-tiered tower that moves called a Bataclan. And that moves artists in and out of the spotlight. And it serves as a bandstand, and it's flanked by a couple of curved staircases. And the decoration, inspired by Hindu culture, Pakistani buses, and Indian jewellery, if you can believe that. So they've thrown the kitchen sink at it.
3: Yeah.
2: And overlooking this Bataclan, a giant fabric structure known as the Void, printed with motifs drawn from leaves. And that gives it a bit of an organic feel to it. And there are sails that frame the Bataclan open and closing, and they're like the petals of an enormous flower. So just to come up with this concept, all of it's just this feast for the eyes. There's a cast of 53, and I believe they've been drawn from 25 countries. So, wow, they lift the bar on what one can see at any circus. So an astonishing 100 minutes plus a 25-minute interval. Outstanding entertainment, I reckon. Acrobatic, it's artistic, it's all about creative genius, and it's playing under the big top at Flemington Racecourse until the 19th of July. Then it moves to Brisbane from the 1st of August to the 27th of September, and Sydney from the 17th of October to the 13th of December this year. So those three states are getting the lion's share, and folks, you're not going to be disappointed in the show, are you?
3: No, that's right. No. It's one for, well, the families and adults. It's very clever how it's sort of it's inclusive for all ages. That's Cirque du Soleil Couza and Alex First. For more information about Alex and different shows, you can head to his website. ITellYouWhatIThink.com is the website. ITellYouWhatIThink.com. Thanks, Alex. Appreciate it.
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12: 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All the scores, all the action, all the talking points. 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
1: Here is Andrew Lucas on Australia Overnight. Andrew, round 12 of the NRL, and the Bulldogs hosted the Storm. So let's start with round 12 of the NRL and talk about that game.
10: Yeah, good morning, Patton. Good morning to all your listeners. That's right, a big win for the Canterbury Bulldogs. Too good for the Melbourne Storm last night at a Core Stadium. 30 points to 20. A very wet night. The rain came teeming down, and full credit for the fans, just over 14,000 that were out there with us with the continuous call team. But the Bulldogs, they trailed 18-6 early. It was a really tough first half. They conceded two early tries to Moses Leo, the Melbourne Storm winger. They also lost Jacob Preston to a broken arm, so they're undermanned. But to the Bulldogs' credit, in the second half, they really fought. It was something that we haven't seen at times over the last sort of 4 or 5 weeks. They'd lost five in a row, the Bulldogs, but they really fought. They scored a try just after half-time to Satili Tupanua. They then levelled it up at 20-all with about 20 minutes remaining. And then in the final minutes, Jethro Rinnakama going over to put the Bulldogs ahead in the 72nd minute. And then Jacob Carras back from a knee injury. He barged over to give the Bulldogs that win with a couple of minutes to go. So really, really big win for the Bulldogs. They snapped a five-game losing streak. And, yeah, who knows, it might just kickstart their season. And it's worth remembering both teams had no State of Origin players. Stephen Crichton missing for the Bulldogs, their inspirational captain. And for Melbourne, Cameron Munster, Harry Grant and Trent Liero as well.
1: There you go. As you mentioned, the State of Origin, let's focus on that because that's not too far away either.
10: Yeah, we're not far away. That's right. Only a few days away on Wednesday. Game one. We always love State of Origin, and there's plenty of anticipation building. Of course, Queensland coming from behind last year to win 2-1, but we've got game one at a Core Stadium, kickoff at 8:05 local time. And yeah, we saw the teams named on Monday this week, and New South Wales, that man side, they've got six potential debutants, and it was great to see James Tedesco, the former captain, selected at fullback coming in. He replaced Dylan Edwards. Many say Dylan Edwards may be a little bit unlucky. You've got Mitchell Moses and Nathan Cleary in the halves. Adam Fanua-Blake, he's playing his first game for New South Wales on Wednesday. Of course, the Origin eligibility changes allows for that. We've got Tolu Kola also making his debut on the wing. And then Isaiah Yeo, he leads the side. And great to see Victor Radley, another one who's benefited from those Origin eligibility changes as well. He'll come off the bench for New South Wales. And then for Queensland, Kalen Ponga at fullback, he's edged out Reece Walsh. Reece Walsh not making Queensland's 20-man squad, so a huge talking point out of that one. And then Sam Walker, he's selected to make his debut at a halfback in the halves alongside the captain, Cameron Munster, and that's because Tom Dearden's out injured as well. So, yeah, both teams, very strong teams. New South Wales going as favourites. It's hard to understand why. It's very even across both teams, and it's been an absolute beauty on Wednesday at a Core Stadium in Sydney.
1: And you can hear it all here, of course, on 2GB and 4BC with the continuous call team. Yeah, it's going to be a big week of set of Origin football in the NRL. What about the AFL? Round 11, Richmond went up against Essendon. Let's what happened there?
10: Yeah, both teams unfortunately at the bottom of the ladder, but always a great occasion. Dreamtime at the G and more than 78,000 fans packing into that one. And Richmond, it was the Tigers who got their second win of the season, 10-14-74 over Essendon, 7-14-56. A three-goal win for the Tigers at the G. And Richmond, they led at quarter time by 2 goals. Both teams get 3 goals in the second. Richmond led by 15 at halftime. That margin was cut to just 2 goals. With 1 quarter remaining, and in the end, Richmond, they were good enough to hold on, but Essendon, unfortunately, they were hit hard by injuries. Matt Gilfie, a hamstring injury early, Sam Durran, a concussion, and Andrew McGrath, a broken jaw as well in the second quarter. So they already had a long injury list coming into this one. Richmond, a few injuries themselves, but that really hurt when you lose 3 players for a lot of the game as well. But Richmond, they managed to get the job done. Jaden Short, he played his 200th game. He kicked a goal and had 30 touches as well. And a little bit of concern for Tom Lynch. He copped a knot to the throat. He actually ended up going to hospital last night after that. So hopefully for Tom's sake, nothing serious. And it's just a knot to the throat.
1: And Frio taking on St Kilda. So Fremantle and St Kilda in the West.
10: Yeah, big win for Fremantle. But they didn't do it easy in the end. They defeated St Kilda 16-8, 104 to 11-8, 74 over in the West. But St Kilda, they put up a great fight. For a lot of it, it's not easy to go over to Optus Stadium and be competitive, and get the win. But St Kilda, they led by a goal at quarter time, they led by a point at half time, and then Fremantle, they just started to show their class in the third quarter. They took a 6-point lead into that 3-quarter time break, and St Kilda, they found a lead early on, just after three-quarter time, but then Fremantle, they surged home with 6-2 in that final quarter. Jai Miss, he finished with 4 goals. Patrick Boss, 3 goals. And more importantly for the Dockers, it's a club record 10th in a row. It's a 10 in a row, and after losing their first match of the season, they've won their next 10 Frio. And, yeah, they've been one of the form teams along with the Sydney Swans towards the top of the table. And to be 10 out of 11 to start the season really, really set them up well. Heading into later in the season, the second half, and then the finals.
1: And what about the Super Rugby Pacific? What's happening there?
10: Yeah, a really good clash between two teams, two rivals, but it was the ACT Brumbies, too good for New South Wales Waratahs, 21-14 at Allianz Stadium. Again, wet conditions in Sydney. The Brumbies scored first through Billy Pollard in the 20th minute. They then extended that to 14-0 at halftime. They kept the Waratahs out that first 40 minutes. The Brumbies then went 21-0, courtesy of Alan Alalatoa, who scored in his 150th game. So a big congratulations to him. And the Waratahs, they didn't get on the board to the 62nd minute, but once they got one, they got another. Matt Jorgensen went over just 7 minutes later. That cut the deficit to 7 points, but in the end, the Brumbies were able to hold on. It pretty much locks them into the finals for this season. And for the Waratahs, very slim chances. They need a lot to go their way now to make it. So, yeah, the Brumbies, a 7-point win. And earlier on last night, we had the Crusaders, too good for the Chiefs over in New Zealand, 36-32.
1: Thank you, Andrew. Another great sport report. We appreciate your time here on Australia Overnight. Andrew Lucas, thank you.
10: Cheers, Pat.
11: Mornings with Tom Elliott.
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15: G'day, Tom. Early 80s, me and a couple of those vendors burnt down Askerville Primary School between Mooney and Bank Street. And I was 17. I went straight to Pentridge, mate.
14: You went to adult prison for that?
15: Yeah, I went straight to Pentridge. 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
14: What do you think about the 15 and 16-year-old who set fire to a liquor warehouse and got off with a community corrections order?
15: They won't learn their lesson.
14: Straight to Pentridge, age 17. That wouldn't happen now.
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0: recipes and say, yes, okay, that seems manageable. And if you follow the recipe exactly as it is, you will have a the end of it. So every single instruction in there not only tells you what to do, but it tells you for how long, and then it tells you what the food should be visibly looking like at the end of that sentence, so you know if you can move on to the next sentence. So I've tried to make it really, really fail-proof.
1: And it must be satisfying to get in there. You say fail-proof, you're following it, and it's yours, you've made it, and then it's, you know, you could then go, you know, they say, you know, you follow the rules and then you can break some rules as you go and do your own special work. What are people, I guess they're messaging you and then interacting on social media. Are they coming to you and saying, oh, I love this and thanks for that? Is there anything that's really hitting home that you're thinking, oh, you know, this recipe is really working well with people?
0: Yes, everybody is making the blonde bolognese at the moment, which is something I actually wasn't going to include in the book. And then I was like, you know what? I love it. So I'm just going to put it in there. It might not be the most favorite for everybody, but I think it's gorgeous. So let's add it in. And that has to be so far the number one remade recipe already.
1: Right. Blonde bolognese. What does that mean? No sauce.
0: So no tomatoes. So in Bologna, which is where bolognese sauce is from, so it's in the middle of the north part of Italy, that actually is the birthplace, and tomatoes were not one of the key ingredients traditionally because Italians didn't get tomatoes until they came over from South America on the trade routes. Oh. So it's actually made with you've got your mince, but then it's flavored with things like pancetta and onion and fennel seeds. So it's a beautiful creamy sauce, but it doesn't have tomatoes in it. So that's your key difference there. And it's just really, really lovely.
1: Awesome. Good on you, Mel. Thank you. As I said earlier, we met at the festival. You were wonderfully there doing your presentations. Now, the book. So you're talking you're talking to many people about the book, and how's that all going, promoting this wonderful book? Going okay?
0: Yes, it is. It's been such a whirlwind, actually. This is my first day where I've actually just sat at home and not had to actually go and do either, you know, TV or a talk or a presentation or something. So it's going really good, and it's actually so lovely to meet people in real life and sort of talk to them about the food and what they love and what resonates with them and their family or what they haven't tried yet and they're looking forward to it. So it's just been really, really nice. I feel very grateful.
1: I met your dad too. Did he tell you that I met your dad at the thing? Did he mention me? No.
0: Yes, he did straight away. He was like, here's Pat's card.
1: That's right. We want to get you on the radio. We've just done it. Awesome. Well done, Mel. Thank you so much. And for our listeners, Easy Italian Dinners, that's the book. It's Mel or Melanie Leonello. And social media is From My Little Kitchen to pick up that book and find out more about Mel. Thanks for being here in Australia overnight. Thank you.
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1: 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This is the weekend edition of Australia Overnight. And today, the 23rd of May, some famous birthdays today. Born on this day, London, England, was Dame Joan Collins. She turns 93 today. Born on this day, 1933, the British actress. She's appeared in many minor movies since 1952, but the biggest career move came when she signed up to appear in the 80s American soapy. And it was, Ethan, Dynasty, as Alexis Carrington. Dame Joan Collins was 93. Today I was going to test you there, Ethan, but I thought you're a bit young for Dynasty, but it was a massive show and she's a massive star. John Newcombe, having a birthday today, born in Sydney, New South Wales, on this day in 1944. That makes him 82 today. The Australian tennis player and coach, he was number one player in the world three times from 70, 71 and 73. He achieved three Wimbledon singles wins, two US singles titles and six men's doubles wins at Wimbledon with Tony Roche and Ken Fletcher and many other titles as well. John Newcombe, born in Sydney on this day, 1944, he's 82 today. Also having a birthday, the Australian golfer David Graham, born in Windsor, New South Wales, on this day, 1946. He's 80 today. His wins include the Australian Open in 1977, the US PGA Championship in 79, and the US Open in 1981. David Graham is 80 today. Liz Hayes having a birthday too today, the Australian TV news reporter. After training in the print media, she joined Nine Network in 1981 as a news reporter. Was the Today co-host from 1986 to 1996. Liz Hayes is having a birthday today. She's 70, born on this day in Taree, New South Wales. Drew Carey, the US comedian, was born on this day in Cleveland, Ohio. And 1958 was the year. Drew Carey is 68 today. Poppy King, the Australian entrepreneur, she built an internationally successful business through her range of lipsticks. You remember, don't you, Poppy King? She's still going strong, of course. 1972 was the year she was born. She's 54 today, born on this day in Melbourne, Victoria. Poppy King turns 54. Jewel, the US singer-songwriter, many great hits including You Were Meant For Me, Foolish Games, Intuition and Hands, and also Stand. Jewel is 52 today. And Gracie Otto, having a birthday too today, the Australian actress and director, Gracie Otto, born in Sydney on this day, 1987. Just a babe at 39 today, Gracie Otto. Some of the events on this day, Jimmy Page, the lead guitarist of Led Zeppelin, was fined for smoking a cigarette in the toilet of an aeroplane that set the fire alarm off on this day in 1995. Yep, it's on my list. Jimmy Page set the fire alarm off. And also on this day, $2.75 million in 2006 was paid for by an anonymous bidder for the mobile number 666
8: 6666. 1, 2, 3, 4, 5, 6, 7 sixes. It's creepy, isn't it? During a charity auction in Qatar, maybe not. 2006 was the year they paid $2.75 million for that mobile phone number. There you go, some famous birthdays and some events happening on this day, Saturday the 23rd of May, 2026.
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8: Okay, almost news time in Australia overnight, and then we'll hear from Terry Barnes, the week that was in politics, talking about the rise of One Nation, and also the revolt against the budget, and more when we look at politics from the week with Terry Barnes just around the corner. Oh, this text has come through. Chopped kale fried with cherry tomatoes and mushrooms goes well with fried eggs. Oh, thank you for your text. That's after our food segment with Mel. Okay, news is coming and then we'll hear from Terry Barnes. Yeah.

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1: Good morning, I'm Carolee Katsimbanis. The opposition claims Labor's budget is in tatters amid speculation the federal government is considering changes in its tax plan. The government is planning to rein in capital gains and negative gearing concessions and impose a 30% tax on trusts. But it's understood some of the measures may be adjusted in the wake of a growing voter backlash. Liberal leader Angus Taylor says the government should never have made the changes in the first place.
2: When it comes to Labor's toxic taxes, the Prime Minister is scrambling for the exit because he has seen how badly thought through these proposals are, and he's starting to hear the impacts they will have. He didn't think about it beforehand. They hadn't done their homework.
1: However, the Greens say the federal government's tax changes are a step in the right direction, but should go further. They are likely to help the government pass its CGT and negative gearing changes by the end of next month, but Greens Senator Nick McKim says the party's support can't be taken for granted.
3: We'll listen to the debate and then we'll work through our processes and we'll work through any discussions that we have across the political spectrum here. But we want to see this package fairer, and we want to see the balance of this package right.
1: Another group of so-called ISIS brides, 7 women and 14 children, have left a camp in Syria and are now believed to be travelling to Australia via Damascus. The federal opposition says they should be and could be prevented from entering Australia by the Albanese government. The Epstein sex scandal that's been engulfing the former Prince Andrew is moving closer to the royal family. Andrew Mountbatten-Windsor is now being investigated by police over potential sex crimes inside his former home at the Royal Lodge. Nine's Europe correspondent Hannah Sinclair says police need more help.
4: Detectives want to speak to a woman who claims that she was taken to the disgraced royal's mansion in Windsor for sexual purposes in 2010. They're also appealing for other potential survivors of Jeffrey Epstein to come forward.
1: Also making news, a replica of the first Qantas plane to fly in Australia will be displayed in Sydney when a long-awaited museum opens its doors. It'll be the centrepiece of an exhibition at the Parramatta Powerhouse focused on humanity's aviation journey. New South Wales Arts Minister John Graham hopes the display will inspire young Australians to get into STEM.
5: We're a country that needs more engineers, and I hope some of those kids who come in the door, wherever they're from around the country, will look at this and develop a love of science and engineering. If you're a potential engineer, you'll need to get yourself here to Parramatta to see this exhibition.
1: And experts say invasive nests of fire ants found just days before Brisbane's Greek festival just south of the CBD at Musgrave Park are a timely warning to report any you see. More than 5,000 suspect ant reports have been made in Queensland in the past 12 months.
0: Finance. It's all about stories, about connection, conversations and news you can trust. 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
1: In the AFL, Richmond beat Essendon by 17 points. Fremantle steamrolled St Kilda in the last quarter to win by 30 points. Now, Caleb Windsor returns to Melbourne's lineup for Sunday's clash against the Western Bulldogs, with Latrell Pickett making way. The Bulldogs making 5 changes, with veteran Adam Treloar among the inclusions for just his second game of the year. NRL, Canterbury Bulldogs snapped a 5-game losing streak, defeating the Storm 30-20 at a wet Accor Stadium. The Bulldogs were trailing 18-6 at halftime before fighting back for their 10-point win. And Super Rugby wins for the Brumbies and the Crusaders.
0: 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So add it to your phone now. 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
1: Now checking your weather around the country. Canberra, cloudy and a top of 17 after dropping to an overnight low of 5 degrees. Adelaide, partly cloudy and 21. Perth, sunny and 18 degrees. Darwin, mostly sunny 31. Brisbane, partly cloudy 25. Melbourne, sunny and 19. Hobart, partly cloudy 17. And Sydney, showers increasing and 22 degrees.
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12: Australia Overnight, the week that was in politics with Terry Barnes. Hi there, Terry.
13: Good morning, Pat. How are you going?
12: Going well. One Nation polling during the week. They're going from strength to strength. And, Pauline Hanson seems to be on a bit of a roll, a bit of a rocky road along the way, a confrontation with the media that we could talk about as well. But what's going on with One Nation? Is this surge a real thing?
13: Well, certainly I think post-budget, One Nation seems to be the beneficiary of it. Not the Liberal Party, not the National Party, but One Nation. And certainly there's a poll in the Australian Financial Review today that is basically showing that One Nation has hit the front in terms of voting intention, but also in terms of picking up seats. If the election was held today, it estimates that One Nation would pick up 59 seats, and the Liberal Party would be wiped out in all but three states. National Party would be wiped out altogether, and that technically or feasibly, One Nation with those 59 seats, with the rump of the Liberals, could get actually close to forming government, believe it or not. So whether that's going to be the result when the election's eventually called and held is another thing. I still personally think this is a bubble and it will burst, but at the moment the surge is on.
12: So you're saying it's a bubble that'll burst, but of course they've got a lot to be confident about now, One Nation. Why is it happening now? Why is the Liberal Party falling away so quickly and this surge of One Nation?
13: Well, I think the shambolic performance of Liberals in the 2025 election campaign, like, you know, a year ago now, really highlighted the fact that when it came to it, the Liberals or the coalition had no real clear policy ideas of its own. It me-tooed a lot of what Labor put up. What it suggested, what it proposed, was pretty ordinary. And really, I think since losing the election in 2022, the Liberal Party in particular has forgotten what it stands for. And it's forgotten the basic values on which it was founded by Sir Robert Menzies, particularly in relation to smaller government, lower tax, greater personal choice and responsibility. But certainly One Nation, I think Pauline Hanson's been bleating about the same sort of issues for 30 years. But what, as they say, whatever you do say about her, she's been consistent, and she's particularly in terms of migration and immigration generally. But generally, I think in terms of just what she has been on about, it's now being vindicated by the state of the economy, by the state of housing affordability and housing access, and certainly by the surge in immigration that we've had since COVID.
12: So she knows her voter, and she's been consistent over that that time. You say that her she's been vindicated with the current environment, and people tend to agree with her. So it seems like it just seems to be all heading in the right direction for One Nation.
13: Well, I don't know if she knows her voter as much as voters know her, and particularly disillusioned coalition voters who are absolutely jack of the Liberal Party and the National Party and think, well, hold on. I mean, whatever you say about Pauline Hanson, she's been consistent. We know what she stands for. It's actually more or less what we stand for in, or believe in. And of course, people are now giving her a second look, a very serious second look. And if that bubble doesn't burst and those polls are right, I mean, One Nation could be within range of government in the, at the next election, and if they do succeed, have the chance of setting up a platform for the election after that if they don't win in 2028.
12: Interesting that you say that the people benefiting the most post-budget is One Nation, because there's that widespread revolt, especially when it comes to capital gains tax. And the memes, the AI memes, sending up Albanese during the week. I mean, he was targeting the younger voter. They're not so keen on some of the changes he's made. So let's talk about the unintended consequences of this budget.
13: Yes, well, where do we start? There seems so many. And yes, when I say that One Nation's beneficiary, they're not doing the hard yards. They're not doing the picking apart of the Labor budget. They're not putting alternative policies of their own really on the table. The one who's doing that is the Liberal leader, Angus Taylor, who in his budget reply actually, you know, as I think we all know now, put down some very, I think, very good ideas in relation to ending bracket creep in particular, and getting the tax system sorted out in relation to personal income tax. So game on there, but he's not so far getting any bounce in the polls as a result of his, well, I think both his efforts in terms of holding the government to account, but also putting alternative policy down there. So Pauline Hanson is winning each which way. And, of course, it's not just Liberal and National Party votes that she's hoovering up. It's also Labor Party votes, because if you look at the primary vote for Labor, it's now down in the 20s, which is, well, in the olden days, that would have been absolutely unelectable. But now it could be enough to get a government majority in the House of Representatives. In terms of the particularly the capital gains tax changes and the trust changes as well, in terms of taxing trusts, there have been, well, unintentional consequences picked up or identified by a whole raft of interests who are not the usual suspects when it comes to the political attack on a budget. We're talking about investors, we're talking about entrepreneurs and startup people. We're talking about the youngsters who you know, the millennials, Generation Zs, who's well, their investments across the board, not just in terms of housing where they said to aspire to, but if they're not going to get wealth through owning a house or property, they're going to get wealth through investments, for instance, and they're caught up with the capital gains tax changes. But if somebody carks it and has a testamentary trust in terms of effectively distributing the assets of a dead person through a trust, that would be taxed. So the coalition particularly has been characterising that, I think successfully, as a death tax. But the biggest criticism of the budget didn't come from the coalition or the conservative side of politics at all. It actually came from New South Wales Premier Chris Minns, who really sent a very clear message that he thought that bracket creep was the real challenge of our taxation time. And that the rate of personal income tax, particularly the top marginal rate of personal income tax, which is set at just $190,000, was too low. And as he pointed out, I think, during the week, that effectively it means that if you're on the top marginal rate, so Monday, Tuesday and half of Wednesday, you work for yourself, and the other half of Wednesday to Friday, you work for the government. And that's not exactly a way to... Well, incentivise people to work hard and accumulate wealth, isn't it?
12: It's just so essential that this tax reform, as you mentioned, budget creep. Tax bracket creep there. Why didn't the current government get in there and fix that? That's a real problem.
13: Saying that it costs too much. It can cost hundreds of billions of dollars over time. But the point about it is, it can be costly. It can be inflationary, as the Treasurer Jim Chalmers has been saying. But the other side of it is, if it's used to discipline government spending by reining in the willingness to write checks hither and thither all over the place, offer lots of free stuff worth billions. And certainly still spend on programs such as Medicare, such as the NDIS, such as defence, in a big and undisciplined way. If you basically have your sales trimmed by bracket creep removal, the tax indexation, so you're going to spend less, you're going to be more disciplined. I mean, you have to go back to the John Howard, Peter Costello days, I think, to see... fiscal discipline from a government of either side of politics. And certainly I think Angus Taylor has picked up on that. Chris Minns has backed Angus Taylor, though he didn't obviously put it that way. And certainly I think the Prime Minister and the Treasurer look increasingly isolated, and particularly in terms of some of those changes around CGT and the trust. I mean, the speculation is with the they'll tweak what they put on the table with the budget to get it through Parliament starting from next Monday.
12: So you're saying the government, the current government, if I heard correctly, aren't fixing bracket creep because if you leave it, they'll gather more tax because of it, no indexation.
13: Got it in one.
12: Okay.
13: Yeah, got it in one.
12: That's a bit sneaky.
13: Well, sneaky, but both sides of politics have done it. I think if Peter Dutton had promised what Angus Taylor had promised last week a year ago, the coalition could well have been in government now. But no, I think it's a bold throw of the dice by Angus Taylor. And, of course, he's really under the pump because he's got Labor on one side and One Nation on the other, and he had to do something to get the initiative back. But so far it hasn't showed up in the polls as a win for him.
12: We spoke about the projections in the budget being way too rosy and, in favour of the government. And the unemployment figures out this week already are out of line with those projections. Is that right? That they're sort of, Jim Chalmers is sort of guessing that it'll be at a certain level and inflation will come down and all these sort of magical ideas, which aren't going to happen, to make the budget look better. And already it's out of whack.
13: Well, it is as far as the Treasurer and the Treasury go. In terms of Reserve Bank's forecasts and predictions and estimates, the 4.1% unemployment rate we got for last month is actually more in line with the RBA rather than the Treasury. So the question, I think, is the whole budget based on pretty, so as you put it, rosy assumptions, particularly in relation to inflation, particularly in relation to unemployment and productivity. So my sense is that they have overcooked the pudding, they've over-egged it, and it's likely to, explode in their face.
12: And Mr Albanese, who likes to be everybody's friend, he has to now talk to the Greens and start to get it through the Senate. That's going to be a problem as well, because the Greens are never happy and they always want these sort of pie-in-the-sky ideas. How will he negotiate through that?
13: Well, actually, I don't think that's going to be so hard. I think the Greens are on the same page in relation to CGT, in relation to negative gearing, and certainly they would hate the idea of trust of any sort. And tax, they would say it's taxing the rich. But I can see them wanting tweaks to what's being put on the table in the budget to get some wins for them on the way through. But I think it's important for the coalition, especially, to take the fight up to Labor, even though they know they're going to get voted down in both the House and the Senate, so they can actually send clear messages about what the government is doing and how wrong it is, but also prove what they want to put on the table in relation particularly to tax reform and bracket creep.
12: 133-693 to join the conversation. And thank you, Terry. It's always a pleasure having you on. Thank you for your segment again, The Week That Was in Politics with Terry Barnes.
13: Thanks, Pat.
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12: And Peter in Chelsea, thanks for being patient there, Peter.
25: Oh, g'day. I just want to say, gee whiz, why wouldn't you not vote for One Nation? I'm just sick of Labor and Liberal. They're just a joke. I mean, seriously, I'm a bit of a swinging voter. I mean, you've got Albanese... and Liberal, look, please don't cut me off. Let me have my say. But, you know, I mean, like, look at the migration, all the people that are coming in, and a lot of them are lovely people. They really are. And I worked for a blue-chip company. I've been working for over 30 years there, and I'm telling you, 85% of them will be from a third-world country. And most of them are lovely people, but when push comes to shove, I mean, like, you get cut out of all the OT and all that stuff, you know, one of the blokes there, he wouldn't talk to me because America bombed Iran. I mean, what's that to do with me? You know, I mean, like, Lovely people there, but yeah. Hang on. Why would you vote for Angus Taylor? He bought land in Sydney, $3 million. No. He bought land in Sydney. Then the Sydney government wanted the land back to build their airport, and it got valued at $3 million, and he got $30 million for it. How did that happen? He got pulled up in Parliament about it, and he wanted to jump the table and belt the Labor lady that went off at him.
12: Right. Well, there you go, Peter. Yes, the feeling towards One Nation, I think, is exactly that. People feel fed up with the major parties, and Pauline Hanson's had the consistent message over 20 years, and it's starting to really hit home. People know who Pauline Hanson is, of course, because she's been there and been consistent, and immigration is one of those issues that people are agreeing with. And sort of, so a variety of reasons, yeah, fed up with the major parties and various ideas which have been presented over the last 20 years have been vindicated, I guess, and people are moving towards the party. Now, the text line, 0477 693 693. Morning, Pat. Terry called you Tone. Did he? As in Tony? I don't think he did. Do you fully understand bracket creep, Pat? Well, as you make more money, you move into the next tax bracket. It needs to be adjusted. So you're paying more tax. So as you earn more, you creep into the next tax bracket. Not sure why you're asking me that. I don't know it inside out, but it's a pretty basic sort of concept that needs to be adjusted because people are losing money through bracket creep. You're creeping into the next tax bracket. The numbers have been there for a long time, and it needs to be adjusted. What about Tony in Canberra? Hi, Tony.
2: Hi there, Pat. What are we doing up at this time in the morning? Oh, that's right. You get paid for it, don't you?
12: Well, yeah, I do. Do you?
2: Yeah.
12: Are you working?
2: No, I'm a pensioner, so I've got some free time, I guess. Look, a couple of points. Just regarding Terry's claim about the fiscal discipline of the Howard government. Now, there was a report, so it rings bells from about 7 or 10 years ago, and there was an analysis of all Australian government budgets over, a long time. And they found that the Howard Costello government was the highest spending Australian government up to that point. So I'd like Terry to sort of maybe next time to justify his claim that the Howard government showed serious fiscal discipline. They had the advantage of the mining boom at that stage, and they were reaping massive rewards from that. So yes, they could spend, undoubtedly. But obviously Terry's coming from a background in that government, so perhaps
12: he did work for that government. But you just said it there, Tony. If you've got the money, you spend, you grow. Of course, governments are supposed to plan and spend and build infrastructure, and create what we've got here. That's what they're there for. So if the mining revenue's coming through, and you're being responsible with that money, that's the job of a government. If you're being irresponsible with the money, that you're doing the complete opposite. Pat, you only pay additional tax with the amount that's entered into the new tax bracket. Yeah, okay, fair enough then. But the upside is that you've had a pay rise. Someone's very positive there. Yeah, sure, you get a pay rise. But you might have heard Terry talk about the way the tax system's set up. You're working 3 days a week, or the point was made by Chris Minns, maybe somebody, 3 days a week for the government. So Monday, Tuesday, half a Wednesday, you're giving that money away. Now, yes, we all need to contribute. Sure. That's what we're sort of in a society where we support each other, but there are limits, aren't there? We need to create an incentive. And, do you really want to be giving away 2.5 days a week to somebody else when it could be structured in a way where maybe just 2 days and you can keep the other half day? Brendan is here. G'day, Brendan.
3: Good morning, Pat. Previous bloke, it's better to spend money that you've earned, not spend money that you've gone out and borrowed at an incredibly high interest rates, like Jacinta and her mob have gone and done. I mean, we're already nearly $200 billion in debt and getting worse. And this budget last week was a perfect example of wealth distribution that the country can be proud of, no?
12: Yeah, well, that's right. I mean, you've got to spend money when you've got it. If you're sort of going into debt, I mean, that's an easy equation to work out because you need to pay it back. And you mentioned the Victorian government, which is, the interest is it'll blow your mind. And it's a load that we'll have to carry for a long, long time. Thank you for your call. James Ward from drive.com.au will join us very soon, and we'll talk about the various rules. We'll unpack the various rules when it comes to parking in a loading zone around the nation. And also, if you're looking for, so James Ward very soon, if you're looking for something fun to do this weekend, you're in luck, because Olympia Kratowski is the queen of the weekend. She has a list of fun things to do. We'll speak to Olympia after the 5 a.m. news. And also, she's got a very keen eye, Olympia's observation, also on the way. And your calls, 133-693 with James Ward after this.
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12: And James is in Perth. Hi there, James.
32: Hi, Pat. Now you're going into a new segment, so I'll be very quick. Just wanted to say the analogy of working 2.5 days and for the government for 2 days, etc., is a whole lot of hogwash. We work 5 days, we earn our income, and as a result of earning our income, we're forced to pay a tax. We can't break it up into what days we work. What a load of crap. Sorry, Pat.
12: Well, it's just a way of giving an example of the amount of tax you're paying. I know we're not breaking up the days, but if you went to the end of the year and you made $120,000 and $60,000 of that has gone to tax, you can then sort of, you know, do the maths and say, well, that's actually 2.5 days a week. that I worked for that I gave away to. So I went to work, I got up and I worked all day, and the government has taken it and put it into their coffers. That's it's just a simple way of explaining the amount of tax you're paying. So it's not sort of to be taken literally, if you know what I mean. But if you...
32: Okay, they've been doing it for 100 years, Pat.
12: Doing what for 100 years?
32: Oh, no, we pay tax. We pay tax on our...
12: I'm not saying we shouldn't pay tax. Yeah, we've been doing it for 100 years, of course.
32: I'm going to be quick. I'm just saying, and I'm not being rude. No. I just can't see the analogy or the putting together the number of dollars we earn, the amount of tax we paid, and the number of days we pay, cutting it down to number of days.
12: All right, fair
32: enough.
12: That's
32: all I have to say. Thanks very much, Pat.
12: Thank you, James. No worries. It's just a way of sort of highlighting. Sometimes you do things a bit in an abstract way or a simple way to paint pictures in people's minds. The Howard Costello government paid off the $96 billion debt completely, which was left by the previous government after 4 years of the Albanese government. Have a look at the current debt, says this text. On Min's assertion, we'd all be paying a 50% tax rate. And if you want facts, don't refer to Terry, says that text. Time to speak to James Ward.

0: relate. Right. So you're okay. Yeah. But if you service the car yourself,
1: there's a problem.
0: Then you have an engine problem.
1: Yeah.
0: You might be in a bit of Barney rubble. And same if you haven't done a transmission service and you have a transmission problem, once again, they will know that. Yeah. And so you've got to read your fine print. You've got to check and see. Now, if you go to the brand and you've gone, hang on, I did it myself. I did it with this. I did it within the time frame. I did everything right. They may be okay. So this is not an exclusive thing, but it does give them an out, and you need to be mindful of that.
1: I saw a funny thing on this guy I follow on social media, and he does all this stuff about sort of young men, and he's done this parody of how dudes act when the bonnet goes up on a car. I only saw a bit of you reminding me. You know, they all sort of gather around and touch little things under the hood. So we all get sort of, you know, rags in our hands and sort of act like real men. Cause I'm thinking I wouldn't know how to service my car myself anyway. So I could sort of, pretend like I can, but I actually can't. So, but some people can, and you can see why the dealers or sorry, the brand would say, well, you touched it. You fiddled with the motor and now there's a problem. Well, you know.
0: Well, there was a story that went around, and all the media outlets tended to cover it because these people were quite vocal. They had a new Land Cruiser 300 and something went wrong, and Toyota's gone, we're not honouring that warranty. And they were like, oh, Toyota's the worst people in the world. They're not honouring our warranty. However, this vehicle had a massive chassis modification. It had had a non-Toyota GVM upgrade. It had had a big canopy fitted on the back. I believe they had done engine modifications. So there was all sorts of changes done to the car that they did that Toyota didn't do. And Toyota was like, sorry, mate, we're not covering that because that's no longer, you know, within our purview. So you do need to be mindful, particularly if you want to modify your car. You're better waiting for it to be out of warranty. But if you've got a new car and you want to kind of ratchet things up, check with the manufacturer.
1: You're a good man. Thank you. You can jump in your car now, James. We appreciate your time here in Australia overnight. You're always a star. Thanks for being here, James Ward.
0: Thanks, mate. Talk to you soon.
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13: Weekend edition of Australia Overnight. I'm Pat Panetta. Great to have your company. And in Perth, Laz is on the line. Hi there, Laz.
14: How you going, mate?
13: I'm going well, Laz. What's up? Tell me about your thoughts.
14: Oh, hey, look, it was interesting that what you were talking about. Now, I cottoned on to this thing about parking, right? Quite a few years ago. Because, you know, when you're driving around and you're looking for a parking spot and you've got these loading bays and whatever, and there's always a ute or a car parked there and they've got these orange lights. You know those orange lights on top of the car?
13: Yeah, yep.
14: Okay. I thought, oh, there must be something to this. So I went down to Super Cheap Auto. This is quite a few years ago. And I bought one of these lights. It cost me about $30. And, mate, I could park anywhere. I get out of the car, put the orange light on the car. It's flashing and whatever. Nobody touches me.
13: Right. Oh, okay. The orange. And what about if you got a few of those cones as well, those orange witches hats?
14: Oh, well, don't give me ideas, Pat.
13: You got the flashing light. You got the witches hats. You got the high-vis vest. You can go anywhere you want. Park on the moon.
14: I know, mate. But look, this is
13: and a clipboard.
14: Secret, right? So don't share it with anybody.
13: No, it's just between you and me. And a clipboard as well. If you get all that, you'll never worry about parking ever again. Thank you, Laz. Leo in Adelaide. Hi, Leo.
15: Hello.
13: Hello, Leo.
15: Hi, is that you, Pat?
13: Yeah.
15: Hey, man. Pat, listen, I like listen to you on Technical, but I fell asleep this morning, and you had that scientist person that comes on. What's his name?
13: Dr. Carl.
15: Dr. Carl, is it?
13: Yeah, Dr. Carl.
15: I enjoy listening to him when he comes on, you know what I mean?
13: Oh, he's great.
15: And how you been keeping, Pat, all right?
13: Not too bad. The week has raced by, and I'm back in the studio. I've got Ethan in there too. Ethan's in the soundproof booth there, and Dennis O'Kane's in the newsroom, and anybody else in the building? Yeah, a few security guys downstairs. Yeah, we're going well.
15: Yeah. Pat, if you don't mind, Dr. Carl, how do you spell his name, if you don't mind?
13: Oh, Carl, so K-A-R-L. Oh, cruising.
15: Hang on.
13: Hang on. Before we go to the news. Yeah, so Carl, why do you want to find him online? It's not hard to find him. Just put Dr. Carl in.
15: Sorry, Pat, I'm just getting a pen and paper.
13: K?
15: Well, do you believe it?
13: Just take your time there.
15: Sorry, Carl. Sorry, Pat. What's his name? K?
13: K-A-R-L. That's Carl.
15: K, hang on. K-A-L.
13: K-A-R. R for rabbit and L for Larry. Carl.
15: Hang on. Sorry, K-A-R-L. Is that K-A-R?
13: K-A-R-L.
15: Got that.
13: So that's Carl. Now, that's Carl. I don't know how we're going to go with the surname. His surname is Krusiniski. That's his surname. Do you want me to spell it for you? Oh, that's right. Just Dr. Carl. I mean, we've only got, I've only got an hour left of the show.
15: That's all right. Thanks, Carl. I forget.
13: Yeah, just get him online. Yeah, you'll find him. Leo, can you say for me the news is coming up after the break?
15: You want me to check to you after the news?
13: No, I want you to say the news is coming up after the break. You say that.
15: All right, then.
13: 1, 2, 3. Off you go, Leo.
15: Oh, sorry. What's your second name? Sorry.
13: Yeah, we'll tell you during the break. Here we go. Leo from Adelaide, just sit right there. We'll get the details to you because the news is coming up after the break.
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13: Heading to news, is the celebrity crush back? Olympia Kotowski will tell you more about that with Olympia's observation. And also, the What's On List, the fun things to do this weekend around the nation with Olympia Kotowski after news. Welcome to the weekend with Olympia. He's on.

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1: Hello, I'm Carolee Katsimbanis. A survey commissioned by online business publication Capital Brief shows 43% of voters have rated the federal government's budget as bad. This opinion poll clearly showing support for it is tanking, with speculation changes are on the cards. Prime Minister Anthony Albanese may now consider carving out the 30% tax from discretionary trusts amidst concern it amounts to a death tax.
2: We work through the legislation we've said will be introduced in the second half of the year. On trusts, there'll be a consultation period about that, and we made that clear on budget night.
1: Federal Opposition Leader Angus Taylor argues another group of women and children with links to ISIS should be and could actually be stopped from entering Australia. 7 women and 14 children have left a camp in Syria and are travelling to Damascus before flying home, with some potentially facing arrest upon arrival.
3: The government should be doing everything in its power to prevent these people from coming, because they turned their back on our country to support a terrorist organisation, one that has been guilty of extraordinary atrocities, including on Australians.
1: Tributes continue to pour in for a Queenslander who was serving as a Victorian police officer after he died while walking the Inca Trail in Peru. 52-year-old Sergeant Matt Payton joined the Victorian Force in 2009. His wife and 3 children say they are shattered by his death. Federal police are working to track down those responsible after more than 350 kilograms of cocaine and methamphetamine were found inside a generator imported into Sydney from Mexico via Malaysia. A major development in the Andrew Mountbatten-Windsor investigation, with local police expanding their misconduct in public office probe to include sexual misconduct. One of the fresh allegations relates to a woman who was allegedly trafficked by Jeffrey Epstein to the UK to have sex with the former prince. UK Trade Minister Chris Bryant says authorities can't reveal all.
4: We have had to be careful about not compromising the police investigation.
1: Also making news, a farm worker who fatally amputated a pensioner's leg in far north Queensland has been found not guilty of murder, but has instead been convicted of manslaughter after accepting $5,000 to remove the man's leg with a circular saw 4 years ago. The court heard the pensioner had been offering locals cash to carry out the surgery for weeks. The Vivid Light Festival, held across Sydney's harbour and CBD, is now marking its 16th year. Despite the rain, crowds turned out for the opening, and there'll be more than 200 events over the next 23 nights with incredible installations, artworks and drone shows. And former Australian Prime Minister Tony Abbott is expected to be elected President of the Liberal Party unopposed when the party's Federal Council meets next weekend.
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1: Canterbury has pulled off a win for the ages against Melbourne in the NRL. Here's Andrew Lucas.
5: The Bulldogs have snapped a 5-game losing streak, defeating the Storm 30-20 at a wet Accor Stadium, trailing 18-6 at half-time in front of over 14,000 fans. Matt Burton inspired a huge fight back from the Bulldogs. The home side tied it up at 20-all before Jethro Winnekama and Jacob Carras crossed late to seal a memorable win. The Bulldogs did lose Jacob Preston to a broken arm. Andrew Lucas at Accor Stadium.
1: AFL Richmond win Dreamtime at the G by 17 points, beating Essendon 74-56, and Fremantle thumping St Kilda by 30 points, coming from behind 104-74.
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1: Now checking your weather around the country. Canberra, cloudy and a top of 17 after dropping to an overnight low of 5 degrees. Adelaide, partly cloudy and 21. Perth, sunny and 18 degrees. Darwin, mostly sunny 31. Brisbane, partly cloudy 25. Melbourne, sunny and 19. Hobart, partly cloudy 17. And Sydney, showers increasing and 22 degrees.
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12: 7:05, the Saturday morning edition of Australia Overnight. If you're looking for something fun to do this weekend, you're in luck because she's here. Olympia Kwiatkowski, the queen of the weekend, joins us again on the line. Hi there, Olympia.
13: Oh, wow. I've been upgraded to the queen of the weekend now.
12: That's
13: look
12: right.
13: at that.
12: Yep.
13: There is so much happening across the country this weekend. There is just stuff happening everywhere.
12: Awesome. All right. Well, it looks like it's pretty busy in Brisbane. So let's start there, Olympia. What's happening in Brisbane, your hometown?
13: Yes, Brisbane, absolutely spoiled for choice this weekend. This one is a big deal. The Panayiri Greek Festival, of course. It is happening this weekend at Musgrave Park in South Brisbane. But this year it is extra special because it's Australia's longest running Greek festival and they're celebrating 50 years. Can you believe that?
12: Oh, wow. Australia's longest running Greek festival, 50 years. That's awesome.
13: Yeah, it started back in 1976. It's grown into a two-day cultural phenomenon that really, you know, brings over 50,000 people over the weekend. All the traditional dancing, the cooking demos, the wine tastings, pop-up Greek village. There's, you know, the plate smashing, all that stuff happening. I think I've been probably most years. So it's on today. It runs from midday until about 10 o'clock tonight and tomorrow from 10 till 7 p.m. Tickets are around that $20 mark for adults and kids under 12 get in for free. So Musgrave Park is where it's at. And I'm heading along. I'm definitely heading along. I'm not sure if I'm going to go today or tomorrow. I still haven't decided, but I've got both days pretty free, which is great, so I will get there at some stage.
12: Awesome. Love it. And will you be smashing some plates? Here's Zorba the Greek for you, Olympia. Will you be dancing around? Slow-cooked meats. There we go.
13: No, I won't be smashing any plates, but I will definitely be partaking in the eating of lots of food off plates.
12: Yes. That's right.
13: That will probably very well be made out of paper.
12: And oh, that's right. Yeah, of course. Okay, well, that's Brisbane. There's also, for cheese lovers, there's another event in Brisbane too.
13: Yes, Another thing happening in Brisbane, cheese lovers and wine enthusiasts, the Mould and Pinot Palooza is running through till tomorrow at the Brisbane Showgrounds in the John Reid Pavilion. So there's 50-plus varieties of Australian cheese alongside 50-plus varieties of Pinot, perfect pairings there. Yeah. And you can get unlimited tastings included with your ticket. So, yeah, that's happening this weekend as well at the Mould and Pinot Palooza at the John Reid Pavilion.
12: And the boat show as well. There's a lot going on in Brisbane.
13: That boat show is also wrapping up this weekend, the Sanctuary Cove Boat Show. Yeah, that's happening out at Hope Island. So if you haven't made it yet, you might want to get on there as well.
12: Okay, that's for our listeners, of course, through 4BC. 133693, if you have an event in your suburb, city or town to tell Olympia about, 133693 as we head to Sydney. What's happening in Sydney?
13: Yes, in Sydney, I just heard this on your news, and if you've been anywhere near the Harbour City right now, you can consider yourself lucky because Vivid Sydney, it is officially underway. So this year's festival runs from this weekend. It started now, and it's running until the 13th of June. So again, plenty of time to get along and check it out. It's happening every evening from 6 to 11, and the city transforms. We're talking light installations across Circular Quay, the Rocks, Darling Harbour, and Barangaroo. And there's iconic projections that are mapped onto the sails of the Opera House. That's by the acclaimed French multimedia artist Jan Newma. I think that's how you pronounce his name anyway. Best try anyway. Absolutely stunning. And a new offering as well for this year is the Vivid Drone Show. So it is back. It wasn't here last year, but it's back this year. And that's starting tonight. It's called Starbound. And they send thousands of drones into the skies above Cockle Bay in Darling Harbour. There's two shows, one at 7:30, one at 9:30. 1,000 drones. Go and check that out. Those drone shows are always absolutely spectacular. So 80% of the Vivid program is completely free to go and check it out. And there's a 6.5-kilometre light walk, and that costs you nothing to do. So plenty of things happening. There's also some bit of a brand-new daytime program also happening this year for the first time. So if you've got some kids or whatever, you can go and enjoy the festival without having to, you know, stay up late past bedtime. So, yep, Vivid is back in Sydney.
12: Magnificent. As you say, a bit of the old and some new events there too for Vivid in Sydney. Olympia Kwiatkowski, welcome to the weekend, 133693. What's happening in Melbourne?
13: Well, big music news this weekend. British pop group Five, they have been touring and they're in Melbourne tonight at Rod Laver Arena at 7:30. So if you grew up in the late 90s or the early 2000s, like I did, you would already know every word to every song by Five. This is a real nostalgia trip of the highest order. So maybe you're getting along to that or you like the sound of that and want to go and check it out. It's tonight, 7:30.
12: Okay. Ooh, cool.
13: But also happening for the design lovers and the creatives out there is Melbourne Design Week. It's wrapping up this weekend. So there's been a whole bunch of events happening. It's Australia's largest annual design event. It's their 10th year of doing it this year. So it's they've got everything there as well, you know. They've still got, you know, like food design, robotics, and even things like sportswear. So if you haven't caught up with the Melbourne Design Week, the last weekend, last day is tomorrow.
12: And how many members are there in the band Five?
13: You know, I'm going to want to say five, but
12: they might have been lost along the way. Oh, there's only four. That'd be tragic.
13: They might have been lost along the way. I know, which is what usually happens.
12: Five. Yeah, that's true. They're a bit older, but I'm sure that they still have it all there to perform. Yeah. Do I remember?
13: Do you remember? No, you probably would have been not interested in boy bands when these were around. Or
12: but I think I know the song. Keep on moving.
13: You know? If you're getting down, baby,
12: of course.
13: I want it now, baby.
12: Right,
13: yep.
12: Right. That's the one. Yeah, okay.
13: Yeah, very nice. What you looking for? If you want a 3, 2, 1.
12: You were a fan. There you go.
13: Not too much of a fan, though, to actually want to go along and be nostalgic and do it all over again. I didn't get tickets for the Brisbane show that was the other night, but plenty of people I know did.
12: You're funny, Olympia. All right. What about Perth? What's happening in Perth?
13: Perth tonight at the RAC. I told you there was so much stuff happening, Pat, all around this great nation. So At the RAC Arena tonight, Professor Brian Cox, he is bringing his Emergence Tour, which is a live science event like no other for the world's most celebrated physicists, takes you on a journey through the big questions of the universe. So that is happening tonight. If you haven't grabbed some tickets, jump onto a Google search for Brian Cox. And for footy fans as well, you can get the kids and head down to HBF Park this afternoon for the Western Force. They are hosting Fiji in what is a kids' round fixture. So kickoff of this one is 5:35 this afternoon. I'm told it's a brilliant atmosphere, a great one for the whole family. And, of course, Super Rugby rarely disappoints when Fiji are in town. So great value, great Saturday afternoon out.
12: Gee, yeah, chock-a-block full. That's for our listeners in Perth, of course, on 6PR. Alrighty, 133693, if you have events near you, or the text on, of course, 0477 693 693. There's some coming through as we speak there, Olympia. And the celebrity crush is back. Olympia's observation. Do you think it's back? Okay. Olympia's observation as well. And your calls, 133693. We're back with Olympia after this.
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12: Welcome to the weekend with Olympia Kratowski, 19 past 5 and 19 past 3 in Perth, the Saturday morning edition of the program. Olympia, Laz is in Perth and he's on the line. Hi there, Laz.
13: Morning, Laz.
18: Sorry, I rang again. I thought I was
12: calling
18: Brisbane.
12: Yeah, well, Olympia's in Brisbane. Yeah, you're on the radio there, Laz. What's on your mind, mate?
18: Okay. Well, I'll be quick. We used to have this guy show here, the fireworks.
12: Right, you've got to pick up your phone, Laz. You've got to be on speaker. Pick it up.
19: Yeah, I am.
12: There you go. Okay, off you go.
19: Sorry, mate. Yeah, we used to have the Sky Show here. It was the big fireworks thing, and that was on Australia Day. But unfortunately, on Australia Day here, it's about 45 degrees. So they had to stop it because it was just starting bushfires everywhere.
12: Yeah, remember the Sky Show? That's right, Laz. And it was the local radio stations would get behind it. Yeah, that's a thing growing up there, Olympia. Thank you, Laz. The Sky Show with the fireworks and those sorts of things.
19: They went to drone.
12: I see. Yeah, right.
19: And they had the big drone. We don't have it anymore. The big drone thing.
12: Yep.
19: And there was hundreds of them over the river.
12: Yep. That'd be pretty spectacular. Similar to the Vivid Sydney thing, I reckon, Olympia, with the light projections and those sorts of things. Good alternative to fireworks. Thank you, Laz.
13: Yeah, it would be. And it's going to be flying up more and more, the drone shows. And I guess they make sense. They're very effective. I saw the beautiful one that they have in Uluru as Rock at up there. They have the show. I'm trying to think what it's called. I can't remember, but it's fantastic, the drone show. You just can't believe it. They somehow managed to make all these drones just do all the right thing at the same time.
12: I know exactly what you're talking about. I can't remember either, but that's right. It all comes alive, doesn't it, with all the poppies and things just with lights on Ayers Rock. Yeah, quite spectacular.
13: Yeah, the Wingiri Wiru drone show in Uluru. It's absolutely amazing. When I saw that, I was just like absolutely blown away.
12: Now, I know you go through your week thinking, what can I observe for the radio? What can I tell people of Australia overnight? So what have you noticed this week, Olympia?
13: I do observe, and most things are just, not requiring much effort. They just sort of come to me. But this is something I've really picked up on over the last few weeks, that the celebrity crush is back. I think it's properly back. Maybe a delusional crush, some may say. And I'm not talking about that whole kind of like cutting out magazine photos or perhaps posters on the bedroom wall kind of way that maybe we did when we were kids. In fact, I think I had a Five poster on my wall when I was very young. It might have even been laminated. That's how much I might have liked it.
12: Yeah.
13: But, it's not necessarily something you should grow out of. I think we should maybe bring back the celebrity crush, because I feel as though, there's something just very wonderfully harmless about it. It's not particularly serious and nobody gets hurt. I'm actually in love with someone. Maybe you're just in love with the vibe or the person who they're, perhaps if they're an actor, portrayed on a screen.
12: Yeah.
13: And, I know, the world's been a little bit heavy as well, and it's nice to have something a little bit, soft and nice to have someone who's a bit of a favourite. And I'm sure there's been a lot throughout the years of certain TV shows or movies, particularly with like Mr. Darcy comes to mind, Pride and Prejudice.
12: Oh, yes.
13: Yeah, Pamela Anderson perhaps in Baywatch. And a lot of the characters in Bridgerton as well. I haven't watched that, but I know a lot of women have been quite in love with particular characters in Bridgerton, which is a recent series over the last few years.
12: Yeah.
13: But I haven't had a crush or found anyone that remotely attractive for years, to be honest.
12: Yeah. As far as sort of personalities and things, you just sort of like...
13: Who's your favourite actor? But someone's kind of like,
12: someone's captured really your imagination, have they?
13: It's happened.
12: Oh.
13: And it's just a beautiful, beautiful thing. I'll tell you who it is. His name is Paul Anthony Kelly. So he played JFK Jr. in the new love story that's been on, I think it's on Disney Plus.
12: Disney Plus. Yeah, you're right.
13: Yep. Yeah. So he played JFK Jr., which, of course, JFK Jr. was a very attractive man.
12: Yeah.
13: The story is how he met Carolyn Bessette, basically.
12: Yep.
13: So I watched the series and I found myself being very all googly eyes and big smiles in dreamland. And the way he pursued her in the series and sent her flowers every day until she talked to him after she found out that he was seeing someone else.
12: Oh,
13: and
12: my God.
13: But in real life as well, this man, I've kind of, checked him out a bit. He is very nice to look at, but he just seems like a very down-to-earth, lovely bloke. So the more I went into it, the more nicer he seemed to be. And that's my
12: crush. Gee, you've dug deep, haven't you? You've sort of found out. What was his name again?
13: It's Paul Anthony Kelly.
12: Right.
13: But he's married. He's got a lovely wife who's also in, the film industry. And she has a very long, hard-to-pronounce surname, even harder than mine. He actually took her name. So he's Paul Anthony Kelly. That's what he goes by, in Hollywood.
12: Yes.
13: but he's Paul Anthony Kelly Vitezewski.
12: I see. Oh, there you go. Like, he's a sweet guy.
13: Enormous respect for that as well. But, you know, maybe it's time that we bring back having a bit of a crush. A bit of a delusional crush.
12: Yeah. Just find somebody. Because, as you say, it's a bit of projection. You sort of see somebody on the screen and you want to be like them. So, you know, my crushes are more man crushes where I want to be like the guys on the screen. I'm more...
13: I love a man crush.
12: Yeah. John Hamm. Like, when I see John Hamm, I think he's cool.
13: Oh, yeah.
12: I want it to be like
13: great.
12: Him. That
13: John
12: sort
13: Hamm's
12: of stuff.
13: Good too.
12: Yeah.
13: Yeah.
12: So do you get crushes on women as well, saying, I want to be like that? Of course, if somebody's sort of,
13: yeah,
12: you know, whatever.
13: I do, but to be honest, that's probably another one that's kind of been a bit lacking as well. And I'm always kind of looking for someone who I can kind of, you know, I guess you can sort of look at it, like you said, you kind of get inspiration from them, perhaps, that kind of thing. But... yeah, I'm probably looking for
12: a new girl crush as well. 133.
13: Anyone wants to help me out?
12: Yeah, well, there you go. 133693. Yeah, your celebrity crush, you or somebody you know. I mean, are they going a bit too far? As you said, Olympia, it's sort of harmless, but sometimes is it getting a bit weird? 133693. Helen is here with the NIL report. Actually, hi, Helen.
20: Oh, of course. Morning.
12: Hello, Helen.
20: Oh, good morning, Pat and Olympia and everybody out there. Yes, come up to Neil. It's all soft and fuzzy up here, and I'm sure you'd enjoy it.
12: Of course.
20: But I'm not sure. Can you hear me? I'm sorry.
12: Yes.
20: We've got lots of things happening. Of course, you know, it's all this biggest morning tea happening now in the different towns. And today, Nillan District Sporting Club Ladies' Day, 2 p.m. at Davis Park. All proceeds from the afternoon donated to the National Breast Cancer Foundation. I'll be there. I'm going. I don't know whether I've got to check it out first, whether we girls frock up or whether we just go as normal, because there's a football match there, Dimboola, I believe, playing Nil. We don't want to be in too much finery, do we? But Tuesday next week is the biggest finger food lunch for National Cancer, and that's starting at 11:45, the 12 noon start, sorry, at the Nil Lutheran Church Hall, and that's a fabulous luncheon. They're putting a lunch on, I believe, because of the workers. They can come down and have their lunch and join in too. But Thursday is the biggest, huge morning tea at Caniva, and that's at 10 a.m. at the Caniva Hub, and I'm going up to that too because I like to keep my finger, you know, dip my toe in the water in different things that are happening around the area. But Pat, must tell you, and Olympia, last night at Rainbow was the opening of the works being My Love, My Land by Isla Dart of Nil, sponsored, of course, by Grampians Olive Oil and Sepals Winery. But with over 50 people at Rainbow in attendance, and Isla's works are on display at the Turbo Gallery Rainbow until Sunday, 14th of June, or you can visit her private collection on the farm by appointment.
12: Oh, wonderful. Good on you, Helen. Mm-hmm. There's always lots happening there, and Helen sort of gets on and spruiks that wonderful part of Victoria, so we appreciate
13: Nil.
12: That. Yeah.
13: Nil, absolutely putting, Helen is absolutely putting Nil on the map. Should be the, you know, the mayor there, the unofficial unelected mayor, perhaps.
12: Yep.
13: But I think I need to get to Nil.
12: I think
13: and
12: you do.
13: How good it is.
12: So I was going to say, because you're home today in Brisbane, you've been, last time we spoke, well, it was far north Queensland and Sydney, and you never know, Nil might be your next destination.
13: There's been a lot of travel lately. Actually, I want to do a bit of a shout-out as well to my lovely friend Dave from Cannon Hill, who I listens to 4BC almost 24/7 and is a big fan of your show as well,
12: yes.
13: Pat, who after I went to Sydney and did my first ever speaker engagement, delivered to work a beautiful bunch of peonies for me, a beautiful, fresh, new in-season pink peonies. That was just
12: man.
13: So stunning, and sent me a beautiful congratulations card as well that said, congratulations on your successful presentation,
12: very
13: that
12: good.
13: The sky is your limit. So thank you, Dave. It was just so lovely, and I've actually just had the first, the client review. The client who booked me did a testimonial review, and I was just blown away reading
12: Love
13: it. So really looking forward to the future of doing more of that stuff.
12: Very nice. Exciting. There you go. Nothing like a testimonial. Yeah, that's okay. Yeah, good on you, Dave. I'm just waiting for my flowers from Dave. But yeah, he does text through often, and he's one of our valued listeners. Now, also, 133693 to sneak on. We've got a couple of calls about Celebrity Crush, but Izzy Dye's come through to us, Olympia. Today, Saturday, the Hampton RSL. Izzy Dye presents Roy Orbison meets the Beatles show. It's a tribute show, including a tribute to the Everly Brothers. So 7:30 p.m. tonight. If you Google Izzy Dye Hampton RSL, something to do tonight for our listeners on 3OW Melbourne. Now, Sue's in Queensland. Hi there, Sue.
2: Hi there. I've got a man crush and a lady crush. Man crush has always been George Clooney. And his wife is so elegant as well. But my female crush is Elizabeth Hurley. I'd love to be look like her at her age. Well, I'm older than her, but still.
12: Yeah. Yeah, she's very glamorous. That's right.
21: Very good one. Yeah, I love that.
12: And what about you, Sandy?
22: Oh, morning, guys. My celebrity crushes, and they have been for years, John Bon Jovi and Keith Urban. Oh, the voices. They look beautiful.
12: Yeah, that's right. John Bon Jovi.
21: Good choice of the rockers, yeah.
12: Yeah. He's always been very cool, but did I see a photo of him recently? He was a bit grey, Sandy, I noticed, John Bon Jovi.
23: Hey, nothing wrong with that, Pat.
12: Well, it's true. Yeah. No,
23: he's
12: still
23: cool. Nothing wrong with the grey. Look at George Clooney. You
12: yes, that's right. The salt and pepper.
23: We can't be saying negative things about men's hair.
12: No, that's right. Are you suggesting something about me? Oh, mine's going a bit grey too. Yeah, yeah. 100% right. good on you, Sandy. Thank you.
23: Thanks, Sandy.
12: Celebrity crushes. We should bring them back. Olympia, you enjoy your weekend. And thanks for your time. We love it. Welcome to the weekend every Saturday morning right here on this this program. We'll hear you on 4BC during the week as well.
23: You will. And whatever you're getting up to in this beautiful nation that we get to live in and get to call home, I hope you have a fantastic weekend, everyone. And I will catch you again next week.
12: Olympia Kwiatkowski on Australia Overnight.
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12: Mez is in Doncaster. Hi there, Mez.
3: Hi, how you going?
12: I'm good, Mez.
3: That's good. Go D's on Sunday. I'm going there to make them win.
12: They're getting a bit of form, the D's now, aren't they? Finding their feet. Yeah, nice one.
3: I've been to the matches I've been to, they've all won when I've gone, so I'm going this Sunday, so watch out, Bulldogs.
12: That's right. You're the one. You're the. Just, if you're in the crowd, they'll win. They'll see you up there. So there's Miz. We're going to play harder.
3: That's it. Now I've just got to say about the crushes.
12: Yes, celebrity crushes. Yeah.
3: Yes. Okay. Well, the love of my life was better looking than Jim Carrey.
12: The love of your life was better looking than Jim Carrey. Yeah.
3: Yes.
12: The comedian. Right, he'd make all those funny faces and things.
3: Yeah, he did all that stuff as well, and he had Personality Plus and his Irish background, so he was just the best.
12: Okay, nice one.
3: And then I also had a guy who looked like George Clooney. I was with him for a bit too.
12: Yeah, right. So these are real people, though. Is that what you're saying?
3: They're real people. Yeah, they're real people, but they're probably better than them. Better than the actual Hollywood stars. Jim Carrey anyway.
12: Okay. All right, well, good on you, Mez. Thank you. Celebrity crushes. Let's look at some weather for you around the nation. Saturday the 23rd of May in Broome, a sunny day and 31 degrees today. In Perth, sunny and 18 degrees. Right now sitting on 5 degrees. In Adelaide, partly cloudy and 21 for Adelaide. Right now it's 15. In Melbourne, mostly sunny and 19 degrees for Melbourne. Currently it's 9 degrees. Hobart, partly cloudy and 17. Hobart right now is 7. In Canberra, cloudy and 17 degrees for Canberra. Right now sitting on 11 degrees. Wollongong, showers increasing in 20. Into Sydney, showers increasing in 22 degrees today. Right now it's 15. Newcastle, showers in 21 degrees. In Brisbane, partly cloudy in 25 degrees. Currently in Brisbane, 17. In Townsville, sunny in 28 degrees. Cairns, partly cloudy in 27. Darwin, mostly sunny, 31 degrees. And Alice Springs, a shower or two and 21 degrees. And 133693, what do you need to shake off? Anything you need to get off your mind or chest that you need to clear the air before you get into the weekend? What do you need to shake off? 133693. The prize is here thanks to Pestrol. We'll get a Pestrol prize. All callers go into the running. So, what's on your mind? What do you need to just get off your... Use this radio show to clear the air and get it off your chest. What do you need to shake off? Phone now to be in the running for the Pestrol prize. 133693.
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3: G'day, Tom. In the early 80s, me and a couple of those vendors burnt out Escobar Primary School between Mooney and Bank Street, and I was 17. I went straight to Pentridge, mate.
2: You went to adult prison for that?
3: Yeah, I went straight to Pentridge. I learnt my lesson.
2: What do you think about the 15 and 16-year-old who set fire to a liquor warehouse and got off for the community corrections order?
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2: Straight to Pentridge, age 17. 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
0: And Arthur's on the line in Thomastown. Hi there, Arthur.
14: Hey, big man. How you going, mate?
0: Going well, mate.
14: Good. You know what really, mate, I've been listening to you for ages. What really gets me is people who ring you up and Tony Mac and they want sympathy over the phone. Okay. Now, Jim is the biggest example. He's always ringing telling he's dying, my pills, I can't remember. He's been on every 2 hours. Yeah. Nothing wrong with him. Yeah. Him and his brother. Yeah. Attention seeking.
0: Arthur, I've got a bit of a rule in the program that, you know, you can talk to me, but don't talk about other callers. I don't reckon that's the way to go. Talk to me.
14: How many times I've heard him?
0: Yeah,
14: I've heard him
0: six times
14: in the last 8 hours.
0: He picks up the phone, he rings me, and I talk to him like I talk to you. That's what we do here, and, you know, it's completely fine. What about you? What about you and your thing? You're focusing on other people. Well, your life, your day, you phoned up to talk to me about, you know, what you're thinking.
14: I never talk to you. I always write to you, you know what I mean? I wouldn't waste your time because people were genuine. With genuine things called you, which I find interesting. Not this retard over there pretending to be sick all the time. He's not sick.
0: Well, you're not wasting my time, mate. You can pick up the phone and phone me any time because it's what we do here. So whether it's you or other callers, we invite you to call and contribute to the program. Now, let's look at some some papers here. The Sydney Morning Herald, an exclusive on the front page from Nick McKenzie. Headline, Judge faces inquiry over Chinese Navy Grange deal. A federal court judge is under investigation after a secret police task force probed an unorthodox business deal involving his socialite ex-wife and a deal to sell Penfolds Grange to Chinese naval officers. Federal Circuit and Family Court Chief Justice William Alistair Gren last month commissioned an investigation into allegations about Alexander Sandy Street, a Sydney-based judge, reservist Navy commander, and one of Australia's most famous legal and establishment families. There you go. So that's featured as an exclusive on the front of the Sydney Morning Herald this morning. When you pick up the paper, that'll be there. The Herald Sun, also front page. Scott Pendlebury's milestone at the AFL, his record 433rd game. Yes, that's the big record for Scott Pendlebury, and featured on the front page. What a wonderful champion he is too, with Collingwood. And also another story, budget bust up, on the front page of the Herald Sun, and also the Saturday Tally in Sydney, same story. Multiple Labor MPs have publicly conceded the Albanese government's tax hit on small businesses needs to be wound back as business leaders intensify attacks on Prime Minister Albanese and the Treasurer's inexperience. Front page of the Herald Sun and the Saturday Telegraph. All right, and we should give our winner there. Ethan has chosen. He's done the little barrel draw, and this is for the Pestrol Prize with the Shake It Off segment, and it was Denny. Denny with the hairdresser disaster. Yeah? Denny, give Ethan a call on 133-693, and that Pestrol Prize, the fly swatter, the bug stronger, bigger, better zapper, is yours, Denny. So phone now, 133-693.
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0: Almost time for the news. Some weather for you today. Saturday the 23rd of May in Perth, a sunny day with a top of 18 degrees. It's 4.5 degrees right now in Perth. Adelaide, partly cloudy and 21, 15 degrees currently. Mostly sunny for Melbourne today with a max of 19. Melbourne right now is 9 degrees. Partly cloudy and 17 for Hobart. Hobart right now 7 degrees. In Canberra, a cloudy day and 17. As a top right now, it's 12. In Sydney, showers increasing 22 degrees, currently 15. Newcastle, showers in 21. Brisbane, partly cloudy, 25 degrees for Brisbane. Right now, it's, mild 17 degrees. Townsville, sunny in 28. Cairns, partly cloudy, 27. And Alice Springs, a shower or two and 21 degrees. 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Thank you to Ethan in the soundproof booth, pressing all the buttons and putting us to air across the nation and doing a wonderful job. 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
20: Oh, you know, as always, working with you, Pat. I think that has to be the highlight, doesn't it?
0: But what about on the air? What sticks out for you?
20: Oh,
0: I know. Christian, I know. Just
20: it's
0: everything.
20: A hard one. So much happened this morning.
0: Yeah.
20: So much.
0: We spoke to a special chef and James Ward, parking in loading zones. There's loads of stuff you'd listen to. So if you missed any of that, you can find that on the podcast. I'm back tomorrow. So have a great day. And remember, as we go, no regrets.

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1: 9 degrees in Melbourne, mostly sunny today, top of 19 at 6 o'clock. Good morning, I'm Dennis O'Kane. A third teen arsonist behind the firebombing of an alcohol storage factory in Melbourne is back on the streets this morning on bail. The release of a 15 and 16-year-old during the week sparked outrage after the pair pleaded guilty. The latest to roam free, a 17-year-old. One of Melbourne's top legal eagles says he's been left shocked by a gag order blocking the publication of a high-level government corruption report involving former Premier Daniel Andrews. It means for the time being the case will go ahead behind closed doors. For top lawyer Justin Quill, it's a first.
2: There's very few cases that have been this secret and this secretive. I usually know who the parties are. I was standing next to two barristers making submissions and I didn't know who they were acting for. That's a first for me.
1: A federal court judge remains under investigations regarding alleged conflicts of interest with his judicial obligations. Carly Katsimbanis.
3: A secret police task force is now probing the alleged business deal involving a judge, his socialite ex-wife and her freight company to sell Penfolds Grange to Chinese naval officers. SMH The Age has uncovered how nearly a decade ago, a multi-agency police task force secretly scrutinised Sydney-based Judge Alexander Street, who also happened to be a reservist Navy commander. Australian Federal Police also never advised the then-Attorney General George Brandis about the police concerns, meaning the scandal remained buried. Carolee Katsimbanis reporting.
1: A 46-year-old man has been arrested after a palm tree was set on fire in St Kilda. Flames began shooting from the tree on busy Ackland Street around 6:30 last night. The country's peak psychiatry body has launched new training to help address youth mental health issues. Government data shows teenagers aged 12 to 17 are the highest users of specialised community mental health services. The body's president, Dr. Asser Toma, says psychiatrists can now dedicate their careers to helping young people.
4: Over the course of the last couple of decades, really, there's been an increasing awareness of what a critical period of development the youth period is.
1: In finance, the Dow Jones trading up 312 points, one Australian dollar buying 71 US cents.
0: Finance with the 3AW app. You have the power of 3AW in the palm of your hand. So add it to your phone now. Melbourne's own 3AW.
1: Carnage at Dreamtime at the G with three players sent to hospital last night. Essendon, the worst hit, with skipper Andy McGrath and Archie May among the injured. McGrath, a broken jaw, and May, suspected broken ribs. Richmond's key forward stocks also hit hard. Bombers coach Brad Scott making it very clear it was hard to take positives out of the 18-point loss.
5: Now we're in a situation that we don't want to be in, and we've got to keep fighting, but it's given the circumstances, the players fought to the end and gave themselves a chance to win and fell just short.
1: 10 straight wins for the Dockers, overpowering the Saints with a 6-goal burst in the final quarter to win last night by 30 points. Melbourne Stormers failed to make it 3 wins in a row, going down to Canterbury in the NRL. Is Andrew Lucas.
6: The Bulldogs have snapped a 5-game losing streak, defeating the Storm 30-20 at a wet Accor Stadium, trailing 18-6 at half-time in front of over 14,000 fans. Matt Burden inspired a huge fight back from the Bulldogs. The home side tied it up at 20-all before Jethro Rinakama and Jacob Carraz crossed late to seal a memorable win. The Bulldogs did lose Jacob Preston to a broken arm. Andrew Lucas at Accor Stadium.
1: That's the latest news in sport.
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1: Mostly sunny today and a top of 19. Showers tomorrow, 19. A shower or two Monday. Also 19. 19 for Tuesday and showers. Shower 2 on Wednesday, 20. Shower 2 Thursday, 19. 18 degrees for Friday. Some showers around. On the bays, northeasterly winds about 10 knots, waves below 1 metre. It's 7 degrees at St Albans, 9 at Aspendale, and 9 in the city. Dennis O'Kane, Melbourne Zone, 3AW on this Pendles Day.
12: Pendles Day, Saturday. I'm looking at the Herald Sun. Gee, there's some budget backlash. They're still covering it in the Herald Sun. A double-page spread, despite the negative public reaction, recent budget, federal government is showing no overt signs of cracking. And then there's a whole lot of business luminaries that are putting their opinion forward that it's the worst budget that's ever been handed down. Yeah, so it goes on. And small business is ruined in this country. Overseas investors won't come near us. It's all in the paper this morning.
1: I know it is.
12: Budget bust up front page, two weeks ago.
1: Remember Paul Keating, the treasurer and then former prime minister?
12: I do.
1: He said, get over it. It's nothing wrong with it. That's what we need.
12: That's right.
1: I love Keating. He's on about, nearly half a million a year.
12: Yeah,
1: on,
12: that's right. Courtesy of
1: the taxpayer.
12: Yeah.
1: And he wears those Gucci suits.
12: That's right. Collects and clocks. And
1: once,
12: remember?
1: And once he said the best view of Australia is when you fly over Darwin on your way to somewhere else.
12: Yeah, good on
1: you. I mean, you know, and if you're not living by the harbour in Sydney, you're camping out.
12: That's right.
1: That's Paul Keating.
12: Yeah, that's Paul Keating. Exactly. It's time to dance. It's Pendles Day, the 23rd of May, 2026. Doc on board this morning, keeping us informed right throughout the morning. Gee, you're looking well.
1: Oh, I try.
12: Well, do you eat breakfast before you get in?
1: I have a bar in the newsroom.
12: You have a bar?
1: Yeah, a little wrap of get the
12: bar. Oh, I thought you meant a drinks bar, Scotch around seven.
1: I'll have a sandwich about 27 minutes to nine.
12: Oh, good. Well, we're all set for a Saturday. Yeah. Love to hear from you. Give us a call, 133-693.

Comedy Theatre last night. I saw a one-woman Melbourne Theatre Company production. It was unbelievably good. Prima facie, how she learnt her lines for a 90-minute show with no interval. One woman on stage without one. It was an amazing performance.

don't forget the early morning message guarantee. That is on 0407693693. Hi, Darren. It's Sean from Balland. Only 5 degrees here this morning. Hopefully the boys will get it done for Pendles Masato. Have a fabulous show. Sheridan Harbridge was the star last night. What a great performance. 0407693693. Hi, Darren. Congratulations to Pendles. Florida Pika. Cheers. Anthony of Packham. Here's some electric guitar.

0: two-wheeled vehicle this morning. The temperature showed 9 degrees, but I think it feels a little bit cooler than that. Morning, Daz. Not going to ask you if you're going today. How was dinner last night? Go Pendles, go Cats. Pete from Box Yourself. Had a basic chicken roll, thanks for asking. You know, just fresh chicken in a fresh roll and some salad, like a bit of cold sore action, a bit of avocado. You know, that fine. But it was early too because we had to go out to the theatre. AJ and I went, little Alice, and she was good. And it started at 7:30, so, you know, you go around to her joint and you say hello to Wally, Wine Bar Wally, and the dog, Alan, and then you think, oh, better go. And so quick meal, but no, very good. Ivan, good morning.
1: Good morning.
0: Yeah, good day, Ivan. Yeah, good, thanks.
1: Yeah, I'd just like to book a garage sale, please.
0: You're having a garage sale?
1: Yes, it's a holiday house down at Cape Willamai.
0: Now, that's a lovely part of the world. Are you clearing out all your stuff there, Ivan, are you?
1: Yes, yeah, just the last bit.
0: The last bit. What time is the garage sale on?
1: 9 o'clock.
0: Do you have a feature item that you would like to get rid of especially, like a big sideboard or something like that?
1: Oh, no, most of the furniture's stained, actually. We're very lucky that way.
0: Okay. And are you selling the property or is it just a clean out?
1: No, it's selling up.
0: Yeah, just what, capital land tax?
1: Pretty much, yeah, and got a boost of super.
0: See? So you don't have to, that's exactly what's happening. I was lost for words, as you could tell, Ivan. What I'm trying to say is you work hard for a little holiday house down at Cape Willamai, which is a beautiful country, and then you pay land tax to the government. Just so you can fund your own retirement. And then you know what'll happen. They'll get their mitts into that too, Ivan. Don't worry about that. What's the address?
1: No, it's 25 Broadwater Avenue.
0: Are you going to miss it down there?
1: Oh, very much, yeah.
0: Yeah, very much. How long have you had it?
1: About 20 years.
0: See? And it comes to this. Now, if you weren't paying land tax, would you be keeping it?
1: Oh, possibly, yeah.
0: Yeah. All right, 25 Broadwater Avenue, Cape Willamai.
1: Yes, that's
0: all right.
1: It. Thank
0: you have a good garage sale. Yeah. Thanks, Ivan. Give us a call, 133-693.
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0: Dean, good morning.
11: Hi, Darren. I really feel for that previous caller. Was it Wally?
0: Yeah, it was, Ivan.
11: Oh, Ivan. Feel for Ivan. I really do.
0: I know. It's just no good, is it?
11: Well, thoughts, you know, we just have to, you know, listen to the Victorian Treasurer. Did you hear her speaking the other day at that, was an IBAC hearing or something like that? I mean, the economy will just stop, Darren, if we don't keep borrowing money and just, you know, spending more on infrastructure and raising taxes, because that's how you keep an economy going.
0: And repayments are currently, what, a couple of million, or a million every 2 hours, I think, something like that.
11: Some ridiculous, I think 25 amount. Grand, Darren, in interest only in the time you and I have been speaking.
0: Is that right?
11: 25 grand a minute. You want to time it? Let's just time it at the end of the conversation. It's an absolute joke.
0: Frightening.
11: It's a joke. It's a joke. Anyway, well, you're excited. Are you hosting a function at the game?
0: The Woodsmen are on today. It's a packed room today, about 350 people in the Yarra Room out the back there at the MCG, and no special guest. It's a family day. The kids are coming. It's just an all-in. It's going to be big.
11: Oh, and have you got your golden hat or your golden jacket or your golden gloves? Right. What are you wearing?
0: I think I'll go with the gold sequins, I think, like just, you know, dress up to the max for it all. 433 games. It's huge.
11: Quite right.
0: Yeah.
11: Quite right.
0: Hey, what have you been watching, Dino?
11: There was a series on Netflix this week that was released called The Borough.
0: Yeah.
11: It's not about the Port Melbourne Football Club.
0: No.
11: Did you ever get into a series called... I forgot the name of it. Stranger Things.
0: No, or did we? No, it doesn't ring a bell.
11: It's going to be a bit hard. Okay, this is kind of a supernatural sort of miniseries, 8 eps, and it has a great cast led by Alfred Molina and Alfred Woodard, and it's about a retirement home set in somewhere Midwest America.
0: Yeah.
11: It's about a group of people, retirees at this retirement home, and there's a curse, or the retirement home is inhibited by this supernatural kind of creature, and it's killing some of the retirees, and the retirees get together and they have to confront it. It sounds very simple, but it's actually really good, and it's a great cast. And I started watching the first 5 minutes and it had me in. Because of the cast. It's not too supernatural. It's not too Stephen King. It's really well written, but it's fantastic. But the point of reference was Stranger Things, because it's produced by the chaps that produced this five Stranger Things, which went for five series on Netflix. But very good.
0: All right.
11: Very good cast. And I think you'd enjoy it with your missus.
0: I love your recommendations, Dean. That is released now on Netflix. You have a good day. Speak soon. Thanks, Dino. To Roger, good morning.
12: Good morning, Darren. I know you well. Many years ago, after Mr. Howard had retired, or not retired, but he was no longer Prime Minister, he was doing an interview with somebody, and they said to him, when you look back over history and that, who would you consider as the best Treasurer Australia's ever had? And he said, Paul Keating.
0: You're joking.
12: Yeah, and that's a Liberal man picking a Labor man. So, poor, honest John, I suppose, he... Yeah, he might have had other opinions, but that's what he considered, and he just, you know, he was just speaking what he believed was the truth.
0: Yeah, interesting. I didn't know that. But when you think of John Howard, you think of when he was Treasurer too, don't you? Before he became Prime Minister, and
12: that'd be a long, long time ago.
0: Oh, long, long time ago. I remember, I reckon it was about 1974 or 5, around that era, and then became Prime Minister for many years. No, that's going back a long way.
12: Somebody said once they called Johnny Howard, Little Johnny Howard, or Bob Hawke called him Little Johnny Aaron. I think they said he was actually taller than Bob Hawke.
13: Was he?
12: Called him Little Johnny Aaron.
13: And there was a stat going around where who was older, Bob Hawke or Malcolm Fraser or something, and one appeared to be a lot older, but that wasn't the case. It was, I remember that as well. Gee, politics, it moves quickly, doesn't it? But
12: I'll tell you what, a lot of women would love to have had the hair that Bob Hawke had.
13: Oh, I think everyone loved Hawke, didn't
12: fantastic.
13: They?
12: Fantastic. A woman to be very proud to have all that wavy hair.
13: Yeah, that's right. I remember when he was president of the ACTU down in on the corner of La Trobe Street and Elizabeth, I think it was. And then it was reported that he may be going into politics and the rest was history.
12: Yeah. Yes.
13: Ah, good on you, Roger. Little okay. Johnny Howard and Paul Keating.
12: Okay, see ya.
13: See ya. Bye. Dave, good morning.
14: Oh, g'day, DJ. Just quickly on that looking older. Remember back in the 60s, the footy cards, mate, they all looked like they were in their 40s, most of those blokes, like, you know, with KB and Bobby Skilton and stuff. Anyway, just quickly, Cape Woolamai, back in the day, mate, I played water polo, and we used to play Batman Avenue swimming pool, the Olympic pool back there, and we played Woolamai Surf Life Saving Club. Anyway, our goalie was sick, and he couldn't go in the goals, and I've never played goals in my life, so they've chucked me in the goals. We were something like 16-0, right, against us, and that's a lot in water polo.
13: Yeah.
14: Anyway, this one bloke, he's had a shot, and it's literally hit me on the scone and bounced back into play. That's how bad I was as a goalie.
13: Right.
14: So I stopped one goal. I stopped one goal
13: with
14: of the
13: head.
14: Game. You know what he's done? He's clocked me. He's feeding and clocked me, and there's only one part of your body that's above the water, which is your head, right?
13: Right.
14: So he's clocked me, knocked me out cold. And there was an all-in. The coaches jumped into the pool in his clothes.
13: Oh.
14: Like there was an all-in brawl in the pool. So that gives me, mate, I still get, I white-knuckle it whenever I hear that word, Woolamai. I still white-knuckle it, mate. I'm very good. And go Pendles for today.
13: I've got the golden ticket. We're all going to be there, Dave. It's going to be 90,000 plus there today.
14: Oh, mate. I'll tell you what, though. I'm still having nightmares with it. A couple of years ago that West Coast only won one match for the whole year and it was against us.
13: That's right.
14: You remember that?
13: That's what I'm quivering about. I'm just... And I've seen our odds. You know what we are at the moment? $1.06. So that makes it even worse.
14: I hate it when I see that.
13: I hate it too.
14: Have a great day, DJ. It's going to be fantastic.
13: Good on you, Dave. What a great story. Well, not at the time for you when you got clocked in the pool. And wasn't it the Olympics, the 56 Olympics, Hungary versus, must have been?
14: Hungary versus Croatia.
13: No,
14: because I think back in those days it was Russia had just invaded Hungary. Or
13: yes.
14: Come under the Iron Curtain.
13: And there was blood in the pool, wasn't
14: there? I don't have time to tell you, but there was a guy, beautiful, beautiful man who jumped ship, who I worked with for many, many, many years. And he jumped ship after that. He was from Croatia. Lovely, beautiful person, mate. Beautiful person. And that's how I actually got into gardening. That's another story. And that's going back nearly 40 years, DJ. But that's how I literally got into gardening from the finance sector.
13: Oh, good for you, Dave. 40 years.
14: Have a good one, bud.
13: See you, bud. Mark, good morning.
15: Yeah, morning, Daz. Yeah, my late grandfather, mate, he always used to say government's the biggest crooks in the world. You're just a legal mafia. They just make it legal just to rip us off all the time.
13: Oh, the taxes at the moment and all of this, what, generational? I was reading an article by Steve Price too in the Herald Sun this morning about trying to get care for his elderly mother who's she's 100% smart, she's vibrant, she's paid taxes all of her life, and the red tape they've got to go through to get her into care at the moment. It's just an incredible article saying that, you know, for someone that's worked so hard and paid all of her taxes, it's worth reading. I'll tell you what, Mark, there's some weird things going on. What's on for you today?
15: Just heading to work, mate.
13: Good on you. What do you do?
15: Builder.
13: Oh, good stuff. Well, work hard and pay your taxes, as we all do. Thanks, Mark. Thanks for calling up. Up next, the Weather Bureau. Cold. That's what the forecast is just at the minute. We'll speak to the Bureau. That's next here on 3AW.
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0: and to Rob from the Bureau of Meteorology. Good morning to you.
1: Good morning.
0: What's your surname, Rob?
1: Baniak's my surname.
0: Baniak?
1: Yes, Polish.
0: Oh, Polish, lovely. Good to have you on board. Rob Baniak from the Bureau, cold start to the day. What is the official temperature at the moment? Around 7, I reckon?
1: Yep, around that. So it is a cold start to the day. But look, it'll be a fairly mild day, really. It'll be about sort of 19 degrees once things warm up. So yeah, not the coldest day of all time.
0: Rain forecast at all, is there today?
1: No rain. It'll be mostly sunny. There'll be a few little clouds around. Yeah, temperature's broadly around 10 degrees. Look, Essendon Airport's around 8. Geelong's around 7. Melbourne Airport's around 8. So, yeah, a little bit below 10. Moorabbin's at 6. Olympic Park's around 8.8. So, yeah, around that sort of 8 to 9 degree mark. And so it will be a mostly sunny day. But then tomorrow, the first half of the day, will still be sunny, but then there'll be showers in the afternoon. Unfortunately, next week is looking pretty much rainy from Monday to Thursday, at least, with when Tuesday in particular looking particularly rainy. So tomorrow afternoon and evening there might be some decent showers. Monday, shower or two. Tuesday in particular it looks fairly rainy. So look, it's just that time of year where the cold fronts come through and bring a bit more rain for Melbourne. So it's it's pretty common for this time of year. But
0: sure.
1: I'd say enjoy the sun today while it's out.
0: Yeah, but looking, the other thing, for this time of the year, I reckon the temperatures are a bit above average. We've got today, top of around 19. 19 for Sunday, Monday, Tuesday, 20 degrees Wednesday, 19 Thursday, 18 Friday. That's pretty mild for top temperatures at this time of the year, isn't it?
1: It is slightly above average.
0: Yeah.
1: So that's the good thing, I suppose.
0: Yeah.
1: And then the overnight temperatures aren't really that crazy either. So they'll warm up to about 9 degrees tomorrow morning and then 11 Monday, and they'll stay at 11 to 12 all through next week. And so obviously that is certainly above average for this time of year. So, I mean, I certainly like it. But
0: yeah, me too. Good on you, Rob. So the forecast for today, top of 19 degrees, bit of cloud around, and that any fog in the local areas?
1: Look, I'm looking on the satellite imagery. I can't see any right now, but look, it's not out of the question that there's some fog patches out there, and there is a chance of some fog tomorrow morning too.
0: Excellent. Good on you, Rob. That's a Rob Baniak from the Bureau of Meteorology. Say hi to all the guys down there. As we say good morning to the, do we say good morning to the doc? Yes, we do. Dennis O'Kane, good morning.
2: I'm sitting right in front of you. Why wouldn't you say good morning to me?
0: Why wouldn't I? A message here from unnamed.
2: Yeah.
0: Paul Keating is the bloke that gave us the recession we had to have, and we didn't need, and then he groped the Queen on the Tijuana. That's his legacy.
2: That's right, he did, yes.
0: He sort of ushered her forward.
2: And I think the headline was the Lizard of Oz.
0: The Lizard, that's right.
2: Remember that headline?
0: And the other message too that's come through, we've been talking a bit about cows and Woolamai. There's a garage sale down there, and this bloke's having to sell his holiday house because of land tax. And he says, can you believe, this is from Rory of Cows, can you believe they are building a Macca's directly opposite the primary school in Cows?
2: Oh, very good. Yeah, well placed. Yeah. Speaking of the Queen, her favourite son, Andy, you know him.
0: Oh, yeah.
2: The investigation into Andrew Mountbatten Windsor has been widened overnight to include other potential crimes, including sex offences. One of Melbourne's top legal eagles, you know this guy, says he's been left shocked by a gag order blocking the publication of a high-level government corruption report involving former Premier Daniel Andrews. It means for the time being the case will go ahead, but behind closed doors. Mm-hmm. Justin Quill we're talking about. He says he's never come across such a gag in his career. It's a first for him. If you're in Ackland Street, St Kilda last night, bit of a shock. You're walking around and all of a sudden one of the palm trees bursts into flames.
0: Gee.
2: A 46-year-old man arrested over that. Now, the Bombers are anchored at the bottom of the ladder after losing to the other cellar dweller, Richmond, in last night's Dreamtime at the G. In the other match last night, the Dockers 30-point winners over the Saints. And, a loss for Melbourne Storm. We're hoping three in a row, but it didn't happen. Beaten by the Canterbury Bulldogs. I got some more news for you and everyone at 7.
0: Thanks, Doc. 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
10: Do you like to be interrupted when you are nancing around in your little garden?
11: Back porch preacher preaching at me.
12: Backyard, right now, let's go.
11: Come Sunday morning, he's lying in bed. His eyes all red from the wine in his head. Wishing he was dead, but he ought to be heading for a Sunday school. Clean up your home backyard.
0: That is amazing. I'm looking at the hothouse, which you have finished. Is that called?
13: I'd say 99% finished.
0: Vasily is here.
14: Mareshi!
0: That is so exciting.
13: Yes, it is exciting. I spent, I think it was about 5 days ago we finished building it. The outside part, that is, the roof.
0: That's a real professional setup.
13: It is a professional setup hothouse, and for those who've seen it online and all things like that, it's not the only size that they are manufactured. Sage Horticultural, by the way, wonderful team. They make it to suit anybody. So the smallest one they do make, 2.8 by 3 metres. This is 20 by 8 metres.
0: Hang on, 2.8 by 3 metres?
13: Or 3 by 2.8, yeah.
0: That was about the size of mine.
13: Yeah.
0: Just a little thing.
13: A little thing, yeah. Yeah. And they'll make that, and then you can have all the little contraptions added to it.
0: Oh, gee, I love mine.
13: Oh, they are fantastic.
0: They are so good. Because it gets, as soon as the sun comes out on the coldest of winter's day, you're nice and warm.
13: It heats up.
0: I know.
13: I haven't had a hot house for years since we sold the store. But I walked into it yesterday morning. morning, probably the earliest I've done, meaning about 7:15.
0: Yeah.
13: Sun still hasn't quite peaked over the top of the conifer hedge, which is about 30 metres away.
0: Right.
13: East side. And as soon as I was in there, it was nice. But then as soon as the sun kicked up, bang. I just felt like somebody turned the heater on.
0: Oh.
13: I've got a thermometer in the soil. It's 22 degrees in the soil.
0: Gee.
13: That is warm.
0: What does it get to inside the ambient air temperature?
13: I haven't set up the thermometer, but I estimate to be around 20 plus, 22, 24 degrees.
0: Oh, that'll be lovely.
13: It was. We were actually filming in there yesterday, first time my son was on holidays for about 3 weeks. Came back in. I was all rugged up from outside because it was only about 12. And about 30 seconds, about a minute into it, I'm stripping the clothes off. I'm going, I can't do this. It just warmed up. It really is nice. Veggies.
0: And you planted it out straight. All the veggies are straight into the ground with lots of what? Was that pea straw?
13: Yeah. So what I've done is I dug this natural soil out first.
0: Right.
13: Because we've got silty sand there.
0: Sandy soil, have you?
13: Yeah. The top layer, and it's full of onion grass, cape weed, and you name the weeds are there. So I took about 200 mil out of it, 8 inches.
0: Yeah.
13: And I backfilled it, but I did layering. So I started with, we've got about 18 sheep. So we sheared them a few months ago. I kept the wool.
0: Yeah.
13: I wasn't going to make any sort of jumpers or anything, but what I did is I put my cocoa at the bottom, then I put a layer of sheep wool.
0: Then
13: straw, and then compost, and then I tipped out all my raised beds that I've got outside because I'm going to rebuild them on top of that. So I built up from the ground that I excavated about 300 mil, 12 inches, and then a layer of straw on top, and it is just, they're jumping out of the ground.
0: Yeah.
13: I'm loving it. So that's one side, and there are 10 beds. They're about 3 square meters each, or more than that. I've got another 10 beds to build on the other side with a pathway down the middle.
0: What about irrigation? How do you get the water in there?
13: Now, this is a good thing. I actually, when we were drilling the holes, my friend, the second hole I drilled out in a paddock, 20 acres, we said X marks the spot, let's build it here. Second hole I drilled, guess what I hit? The water mains.

0: the walls roll up and everything. So it's an amazing setup. And no matter how big or small the unit you want to buy, that is, or install. What was I going to say about the first part of the garden, the hothouse, which is 6 metres deep by 8 metres wide, so 48 square metres. That's going to be my seeding area and propagation area. So I've got all these shelves that I brought in from the old garden centre, so it's going to get racked out there, big malacas, little malacas, Italians, whatever type of malacas.
1: All grown from seed.
0: Yeah, go.
1: Beautiful.
0: Going hard there. So I'm really, really loving it. So outdoors still. A lot of gardening, lots of gardening, I should say. But indoors, I'm going to be living the dream in there, I think. I'm going to might put a hammock in there, a little wood oven.
1: Why not?
0: Make it nice and cozy.
1: Well,
0: everybody's got the boys' room, whatever they call it.
1: Yeah, the man cave.
0: The man cave.
1: Mine. I used to go out the backyard on a cold day.
0: It is great, isn't it?
1: You had a stool out there and you'd sit and look at the plants and get the oxygen from them.
0: Well, I don't normally have a drink, you know, and even if it's a warm day, like a beer or anything, but I tell you, it really calls for it.
1: Yeah.
0: I'm actually thinking about putting a little bar fridge in there too.
1: Just why not? To
0: knock it out a couple of times and we'll be right.
1: Mel joins us. Good morning.
2: Oh, hi, guys. Congratulations, Vasily, on your hothouse. It's absolutely amazing. I've been watching it, watching you build it. Fantastic.
0: Thank you.
2: With frost area really bad, and I put some camellias in, and there's about five that have survived. And I just want to know, when is the best time? I can't remember because they're about 5 or 6 years old. Shall I do it around winter or summer?
0: When is the best time to do what was the question?
2: To plant, to buy new ones. I need about another 15 to 20 because I have lily pillies in and they all got frost affected. So I've pulled them out and I'm just wanting to buy more. And I just wondered when they're dormant or when they're flowering at the nurseries.
0: Well, they're always popular when they're in flower at the nurseries. The thing about buying a camellia at any time of the year is finding where they've been grown or they're positioned in the garden centre. Sometimes if they're there for 2 or 3 weeks or more, they start to acclimatise to those conditions, and no doubt most garden centres would have them east facing or under a bit of shade cloth just to give them a bit of protection. So when you do take them home, you'll need to acclimatise them. And now the fact that you've got an area where it's frost prone, I dare say that if you were to take any garden camellias from a garden centre, no matter which garden centre, you will need definitely to put them under cover and just let them harden off and slowly bring them out into the climate where they need to be resting and growing. You know, if you did that now, that's the sort of process, and it'll take you 3 or 4 weeks to acclimatise them really properly and harden them off before you plant them in the ground. But the fact that we're going to go into winter, I would actually hold off. Look, buy them, but I wouldn't plant them out into that space as yet. Let the frost go through, you know, the midwinter. Enjoy the flowers as they come through and plant them out at the end of winter and you know, they'll be jumping out of the ground. So around August is really a good time for what your conditions are.
2: Yeah, fantastic. Thank you so much.
0: You're welcome.
1: Good on you, Mel. Enjoy your day. Now, messages come through from Brian of Briar Hill. He says, in regards to Pendles, I'm a Carlton supporter, but just to show how liked and respected this guy is, when instead of going to his players after winning, he went straight to the young Carlton guy who missed the goal to draw the game that we played against them. What a guy. Hope you have a great day, Brian and Brian Hill.
0: That's great.
1: That's lovely. Really nice. Hang on a minute. This is Carlton people being friendly to Collingwood people. is this good?
0: Do you know it any other way? Completely.
1: Good on you, Brian from Briar Hill. But you're right, he did. He went over. The young guy was shooting to draw the game and he missed. And the Pies won. And Pendles went over and said, bad luck, young fella. You'll be right. It's 6:45.
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5: If you have any garden questions, give us a ring on 133693. That is the number to call. So the hothouse with the automatic windows.
6: Talk to me. I love it.
5: the one I had had them as well. There's some sort of something expands if the temperature gets over 20 in the window.
6: Oils and all, something like that. I'm no expert at it, but they do open and close.
5: They open and close by themselves.
6: Great.
5: No motors or anything.
6: Nothing, exactly. Now, I've got also on the sides, roll up blinds, if you want to call them that.
5: But they don't go up by themselves.
6: I could.
5: Can you get the motorized?
6: Yeah, you can get a motorized. It's amazing. I mean, the parts and everything, the only difference is, this is all geared by hand, the one that I'm referring to that we're going to install. I haven't installed it, by the way, because I was excited about just get the roof on. I had to get the sidewalls on.
5: What's the roof made of?
6: It's a polyurethane plastic, I think, but what it has, it's not your typical builder's film or anything like that. It's specifically made for hothouses, and it's got a coating on the outside, so there's a specific way to put it on, inside, outside.
5: Right.
6: The underside has got a real high shine on it so that, you know, when you get condensation, because it's arched, normally you get drips of water coming down. Well, the way this is manufactured, the water actually runs down the sides to the wall, so you don't get any dripping from the top. And on the outside, it's got a coating on it, which is a UV stabilizer and protects it for, I think, up to 10 years at least, you know, depending on the conditions where you've got the setup. So that's the roof line. But the installation is the fun part, my friend, because this is a full piece. We're talking 25, 30-meter roll length by at least 12 wide. Now, how do you unfold one of those and put it on top of your roof and not have it blown away?
5: So, well,
6: and I had to ring up Dave and I go, mate, just give me the rundown. How do I do this? He goes, set up the roll, because it's on a roll, about 5-10 meters away from where you're going to start draping it over. So you've got to install it lengthways. You fold the end of it like an aeroplane, paper aeroplane.
5: Right.
6: Tie a rope on it, fold it over so it doesn't come off. Throw the rope over the top, over the first hoop, and all the way down to the other side.
5: Yeah.
6: And then pull it over. Yeah. So one guy, me, pulling it over, and I had my two daughters there. So it was me and my two girls, helping me do this. So one girl's holding the roll so it doesn't pull away, and the other one's inside sort of popping it over the top of each hoop. As we're going through. And then once you unfold it, you got to make sure you've got no wind at all. And I'm talking not even 5K wind. that's enough. We were sitting there for about half an hour, like an air balloon, holding it down.
5: Oh, gee.
6: And it was only our body weight stopping it from blowing away because the wind just picked up for a couple of times, a little gust here and there. It was just enough, and it looked like an air balloon.
5: I mean, so how do you tie it down once it's on?
6: Gang nail it across the top plate, timber frame all the way around,
5: yeah.
6: Gang nail it. And then on top of that, you put a C-channel, which is aluminium, only about 30 mil in diameter, and you've got this little snaky sort of spring that goes, you clip inside that. So the plastic goes inside the C-channel
5: right.
6: with a clip, spring clip.
5: Oh, it clips it down.
6: Clips it down.
5: Onto the beams.
6: And you can easily take it off, and it's amazing how sturdy it is once you've installed it. So a lot of fun. First one that I've built of that size. I mean, I've built my own out of timber and here and
5: there. Yeah, yeah.
6: But this is, yeah, really innovative the way
5: it looks good.
6: It does, and I'm putting gutters on it too.
5: Oh, nice. Yeah, collect the rain.
6: Yeah, going to. Fill it up with Ecobush and liquid gold and just spray it around everywhere, mate.
5: It's good stuff. Joe, good morning.
7: Hello, Vasily.
5: Vasily.
7: And the crew.
5: Yeah.
7: My pomegranate tree.
6: Yes.
7: This year split a lot. Last year I have about a couple of dozen the first time, and they was beautiful. But this year they all split. I have about 15 or 20. They all split right open. Why?
6: It can happen. It's typical of irregular moisture in the ground, whether you've been watering too much at any one time or you had a big downpour of rain. As they're ripening, they can split. That's basically the main reason of that. You can put some calcium in the soil like dolomite or our black grit. That will stop them or reduce the amount of splitting, but it's more balancing the moisture
7: what
6: level.
7: What about the water?
6: Well, the water, you've got to control the water. If it rains on it heavily when it's trying to ripen, they will split. But there's no harm to the fruit. Obviously, you've got to consume it a lot sooner because you can't store them.
7: They're I didn't throw it away anyway.
6: No. They're delicious. In fact, I was picking
7: they
6: some.
7: They were beautiful still.
6: Yeah. I picked some about a week ago, too, from our tree. The tree's gone dormant. Some of the pomegranates were split open, and I pretty much ate them before I got back to the house. So, yeah, there's no harm in them. Or clean them all out and store them in the fridge, and you'll be fine. Beautiful. So just keep the moisture level steady, not too much.
7: What do I feed them?
6: Well, I recommend our black grit. It's calcium, and the calcium which helps build up the minerals in the soil for the tree to take up well. That's what I would put on it every 6 months on your tree.
5: Hey, Joe, are you originally from Malta?
6: Nah, he's Greek.
7: Malta, man.
5: Yeah, see?
6: I'm bucking around here.
7: Maltese. I ring up before.
5: Yeah, that's right. Shut the light.
6: That's Maltese.
5: Thanks, Joe. Good on you. Thanks for the call. 5 to 7.
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14: Whatever Lola wants, Lola gets.
15: Guess what, Vasily?
14: And little May.
15: She's back.
6: No.
15: Lola.
16: Lola.
15: How are you, Snooks?
16: I'm fine. We've got a planting tomorrow in Cruikshank Park.
15: Have you?
16: Yeah, and we're planting over in McNish Reserve on the other side of the creek from Cruikshank Park.
15: Oh, yeah.
16: And we're going to be meeting at Mimi the Dinosaur.
15: Oh, you meet at Mimi the Dinosaur and take it from there.
16: And now, we walk from there to where we're going to be planting.
15: Where's Mimi located?
16: Mimi's is in McNish Reserve on the other side of Cruikshank Park,
15: right,
16: over the creek, where the Clare Street Kinder is.
15: Gotcha. So any volunteers are most welcome.
16: Oh, absolutely. And what we are going to be planting is, when Pete and I first moved into this house 64 years ago, we had red robins on our back fence.
15: Gee.
16: Now, we are going to be planting these particular wattles again to bring the red robins back into Cruikshank Park, plus blue wrens, I hope.
15: Oh, yeah. Marvellous. That's absolutely. So that's tomorrow, what time?
16: From 2 o'clock till 4 o'clock.
15: Only a couple of hours if you're in the area.
16: And that's tomorrow. That's tomorrow, darling. Yeah,
15: yeah, that's
16: today.
15: Right. Not today. Yeah. How did the bonsai show end up?
16: Oh, look, each year, Darren, the bonsais are just absolutely superb.
15: Yeah.
16: They really are. What we've got, the masters that we've got, I call them the masters,
15: yeah,
16: because one of the one of the bonsai masters from Japan, when he came one time, he said, our bonsais are as equally as good as the masters in Japan.
15: Oh, that's
16: not
15: good
16: mine,
15: to hear.
16: Snooks.
15: No, that's good. That's all right. You're pretty good, though, Lola. Now, we've got the news coming up, so tomorrow, between 2 and 4, what's the address?
16: At McNish Reserve, near Clare Street, Kinder, where Mimi the Dinosaur is, and then they'll be walking from there where we're planting.
15: And what suburbs this in?
16: I'd love to walk through the park with you one day.
15: Oh, let's do that one day, Lola, shall we?
16: Would you, darling?
15: Yeah, come on.
16: Love, before I'm two, I'm 87 now, so while I'm still on my two legs. Oh. Okay.
15: All right, that helps. Good on you, Lola. Does great work in the community,
6: she
15: particularly
6: does.
15: Cruikshank
6: She's
15: Park. Yeah. Here's the news with the Doc here on 3AW 69.
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17: 9 degrees in Melbourne, mostly sunny today, top of 19. It's 7 o'clock. Good morning. I'm Dennis O'Kane. Last night's stream time at the G, marred by violence. A number of people arrested at Gate 1 at the MCG, and more on the game itself and also on that story later this morning. The Labor and Liberal Party faithful are preparing to gather for their annual state conferences. Here's Stephanie Wacklewick.
18: Premier Jacinta Allen will unveil a plan to offer 2,000 apprenticeships at the revived State Electricity Commission as part of a pre-election push. The Premier will make the announcement during the two-day State Labor Conference in front of rank-and-file members and unions. The SEC would offer the apprenticeships over 4 years across two training facilities in Melbourne and regional Victoria, with the first intake in January 2027. Meantime, the state opposition has revived its 2022 promise to pour 25% of all new infrastructure spending into projects including schools, hospitals and roads in regional Victoria. Stephanie Wacklewick, Melbourne.
17: The federal opposition maintains another group of women and children with links to Islamic State should be prevented from entering Australia. The 7 women and 14 children have left a camp in Syria and are travelling now to Damascus. From there, it's understood they'll fly home, with some potentially facing arrest when they arrive. Liberal leader Angus Taylor argues the group poses a security risk.
19: The government should be doing everything in its power to prevent these people from coming, because they turned their back on our country to support a terrorist organisation, one that has been guilty of extraordinary atrocities, including on Australians.
17: Russian President Vladimir Putin has ordered a military response following a deadly drone strike on a student dormitory in occupied territory. Moscow claims the overnight attack killed 6 people, injured dozens, and left 15 others unaccounted for. Ukraine's military has denied targeting civilians in the attack. To finance, the Dow Jones closing up 294 points, one Australian dollar buying 71 US cents.
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17: Fremantle has recorded its 10th straight win with a 6-goal last quarter burst to dispose of St Kilda by 30 points. The win sets the Dockers up for next week's blockbuster clash with the reigning premiers, Brisbane. As for the Saints, coach Ross Lyon pinning his hopes on the youngsters.
21: Our young players just saw the consistency you need tonight. But again, collectively, we're in the game, so we just got to get better method. Because I think our intent was pretty good, and we came up short.
17: Pressure mounts on Bombers coach Brad Scott, with the Tigers winning by 18 points in last night's Cellar Dwellers Dreamtime of the G. History will be made this afternoon when Scott Pendlebury claims the AFL's games record. Is Alex Riddell.
22: North Melbourne champion Brent Harvey broke the all-time AFL-VFL games record on July 30, 2016, and now Scott Pendlebury is preparing to overtake that, playing his 433rd game this afternoon at the MCG. Speaking earlier this week, Boomer Harvey says he doesn't think this record will be broken.
23: I didn't think anyone would break my record, and I certainly don't think anyone will break this one. It's pretty sexy to watch, isn't it?
22: Pendlebury holds the competition records for most career disposals, handballs and tackles. The 38-year-old is one of 7 players to captain a club at least 200 times, alongside the likes of Joel Selwood, Stephen Kernahan, Ted Whitten and Michael Voss. The clash between Collingwood and West Coast gets underway at 4:35 this afternoon. Alex Riddell, Melbourne.
17: That's the latest news and sport.
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25: Good morning, Dan Belling from Transport Victoria. In Rockbank, watch out for an accident on Leakes Road at the Western Freeway. It's near the Ballarat bound exit and entry ramps. Improving onto the Westgate Bridge city bound after crews removed a breakdown. And there's major planned works disrupting most train lines over the weekend, with no trains running through the Metro Tunnel and only the Frankston line running through the city loop. Most of the lines, trains running direct to Flinders Street, while buses replace trains on sections of the Sunbury, Werribee, Williamstown and Upfield lines.
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17: Mostly sunny today and a top of 19. Showers tomorrow, 19. A shower or two on Monday, 19. 19 also for Tuesday's showers. 20 for Wednesday. Shower or two Thursday, 19. And some showers next Friday. On the bays, northeasterly winds about 10 knots and waves below 1 metre. 7 now at Roval, 7 also at Watsonia, and in the city, 9 degrees. Dennis O'Kane, Melbourne Zone, 3AW.
15: Do you know Colin Buchanan?
17: Know the name.
15: He's having a birthday today, 62. Golden Guitar Awards. He wrote songs with Lee Kernahan. He was involved with Play School, and he recorded Bucko and Champs with my mate Greg Champion, an Aussie Christmas album.
17: Oh, really?
15: And speaking of Champs...
17: My favourite suburb.
15: If you're in Keilor and you're keen on gardening, give us a ring, 133-693.
6: I was an old Keilor boy.
15: Were you?
6: Yeah, Keilor Park.
15: Have I played you this? You go.

0: 1-3-6-9-3.
1: That's cool. I haven't heard that before.
0: Haven't you?
1: No.
0: Yeah.
1: Look, I actually stomped around Kilo Park.
0: Did you?
1: So Kilo's a little bit further away, but it was fantastic.
0: Yeah.

0: love it.
1: Tim joins us. Good morning.
2: Morning, gentlemen. Just wondering what the best way is to go about the subjects.
1: Oh, what? Sorry, what did you say?
3: that was a real bad line there.
1: It just cracked up. Something about pumpkins, I heard.
3: One word at a time and breathe a couple of seconds between each word.
1: No,
3: that's not happening.
1: That's not happening. That is just such a bad line. Hold there. We'll try and re-establish contact and get a better line to you, Tim. So we'll say good morning to Rob.
4: You calling back, isn't
3: it? Good morning, Rob.
4: Hey, good morning. Thanks, guys, for taking my call in this lovely, cold, chilly morning. Growing some bromeliads at the moment, and I'm just wondering what the best time is to transplant them because they're sort of getting a bit out of hand at the moment, and I just need some advice on that, please, guys, and probably after I transplant, when to feed it or and so forth.
3: So you're just going from a smaller pot to a larger pot?
4: Yeah, I was thinking of just, putting, like, separating them and just putting them into individual pots, but I can't seem to get them to flower. I don't know what's going on.
3: Okay.
4: Like, what's going on? It's crazy.
3: How many bromeliads? How long have you had them?
4: Too long. I've had them for about 5 years, and I'm looking at them going, come on, where are you? Like, it's, I don't know, it's just, maybe there's different bromeliads that don't, like, flower. It's weird.
3: Okay.
4: It's so, whatever, like, inside in the leaves, but I'm looking and looking, and it's like nothing's coming up.
3: Okay, so liquid feeding will help them along with that, so something with a high potash nutrient is what you would do with the bromeliads. Transplant a little bit later in the season. It's too cold now to separate and try and get new growth. But look, if you're separating, but there's no harm in transplanting from one pot to the other if you're just potting on into a larger pot. It won't harm them one iota. But yeah, liquid feeding is a better way. So what are you feeding them at the moment?
4: Just like the little granules,
3: slow release and all that. That just keeps, that's a good all rounder, I suppose. But you're better off with something that's more focused on getting the flowers to come up. So, a high potash nutrient is what you'd be looking for.
1: How come you've got an attraction to bromeliads, Rob?
4: I got them from my mum.
1: Ah,
4: a long time ago.
1: Off in the way.
4: And then when she passed away and then I sort of kept them. I mean, the roses, when I spoke to your show a while ago, the roses are growing great. They're fantastic. But yeah, the bromeliads, I'm just looking at them going, hey, what's going on? Like,
3: yeah.
4: Something's supposed to be coming up.
1: Yeah, come on, bromeliads, lift your game.
3: Yeah. Have you got them in the right sort of shady spot with a little bit of sun?
4: Yeah, it's like semi-shade, like it's along a brick wall, and it gets afternoon sun, because I tried it, like, in another area, and the leaves started, like, burning, so put it, like, in a semi-shaded area.
3: Yeah, they do need the shade, but preferably a bit of morning sun rather than the afternoon, so they need to get warmed up early in the morning rather than waiting all day for the afternoon to come through. They don't need direct sunlight. They don't need direct sunlight, by the way, too. Go on.
4: That means I have to move them. I'll probably move them near the roses. Well, what about near the roses? Will that work if I put them near the roses?
3: Yeah, I suppose it will. I'm not there to say.
1: But yes or not. Hang on, roses need full sun, though.
3: Well, they do need full sun as long as they're not getting full sun. Okay, so bromeliads are a shade-loving plant. They're not an outdoor full exposure space. Morning sun, afternoon shade if you haven't got a cover to put them under, or otherwise under a shade house where they get all the light, direct light, because the shade will reduce the amount of direct sunlight, is a great way to grow them. It reminds me of Bill Nichols in Sunshine Spotswood.
1: Yeah.
3: Many, many moons ago.
4: Hey, guys, can I ask another question, please?
3: Yeah, of course.
4: I've got one of those, like, I think they call them mistletoes. They've got, like, little sharpie little leaves and little red berries.
3: Yep.
4: Now, this tree has just, like, grown, like, out of control and that. And when I try to cut it, those leaves are really sharp. It really hurts your fingers.
3: Are you trying to grab the leaf to cut it? No, put some gloves on.
4: Bad. It's really bad. When I pick up the leaves, it's like, oh, my God, it's worse than the rose thorns, you know? And I'm just wondering, how do I control it? Like, I don't know. I mean, I try to cut it and...
3: And what happens?
4: Yeah. It's just crazy.
3: Well, how big is the plant now?
4: It's about 6 meters high.
3: Are you kidding me? You let it grow that big?
4: Yeah, I know. I was too scared to cut it because of the leaves, and I'm just thinking, oh, now it's getting really big. And the little red berries look so good, but I'm just having, you got any suggestions like some iron gloves you can get or something like that?
3: Get some butcher's gloves. Yeah, you know the ones, the mesh, metal mesh ones that they use so they don't cut through their hands when they're doing a bit of carving?
4: Oh, really?
3: Yeah, I'm serious. That's what they're there for.
4: I didn't know you can get those. Oh, beauty.
3: Yeah, just go to, what do they call those places? They sell all the
1: butcher's
3: cutlery,
1: supply shop.
3: Butcher supply shop or hardware,
1: Oh, good luck, Rob. You've got a bit of work.
3: Enjoy training.
1: Yeah, thanks for the call and good luck with your bromeliad as well. Leanne, good morning.
0: Good morning. How are you?
1: Good, Leanne.
0: I've got rhubarb that I've had in the garden for a long time and all of a sudden all the leaves are gone.
3: What do you mean? Gone? Disappeared? Eaten? Disappeared completely?
0: Yeah, eaten.
3: Something's hungry in your garden.
0: Is that rats or would that be possums?
3: No, it could be either, really.
1: Could be either or.
3: Yeah. I mean, don't be despaired too much because you're not eating the leaves. You just want the stalks.
0: Yeah, but they're just not going anywhere now. They've eaten all the leaves and the stalks are just...
3: Okay.
0: Not working.
3: Well, at this time of year, they do slow down, so don't be despaired because they'll go dormant somewhat. Cut off all those stalks and wait for another season to come through, and hopefully they don't return whatever was that ate your leaves. Maybe build a little bit of a chicken wire mesh around them, see if that can slow them down, deter them. But if they do get through that again, then it can be either, really. I mean, and either of those two little critters will jump over anything if you don't build a proper cage around your rhubarb. So once they've taken a liking to any veggie, fruit or flower in your garden, these animals will always come back because it's a feeding place.
0: Yeah, I've never ever had problems in 10 years and then in the last month there's just been no leaves on them and I thought, oh, is it rats or...
3: Yeah.
1: What area are you in, Leanne?
0: Bantry Gully.
1: Oh,
3: it could be everything.
1: Yeah, could be, a lot of...
3: I've got rats and rabbits going on and birds coming through, so it's the challenge that we all have with wildlife. I only create deterrents like caging them, fencing them around, and sometimes just a simple little bit of chicken wire around the perimeter is enough to deter whatever is coming through, and hopefully they don't come back.
1: Thanks, Leanne, for the call. 16 past 7.
5: 3AW Breakfast. 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
1: And to Tim, good morning.
13: Good morning, gentlemen. Just wondering what's the best way to store butternut pumpkins?
1: Oh, this was Tim with the bad line.
3: Yes.
1: It's a lopeter now, Tim. That was the question. How do you store butternut pumpkins?
3: If you're not eating them, then you put them in a nice dark place, cool place, not a warm spot, on the shelf, obviously. You can put them on the ground if you like, but the most important thing you need to remember to do is to turn them over, rotate them. Upside downside.
13: We're going away for a couple of months, so we can't do that.
3: So you've got no one to do it for you?
1: Oh, yeah, get a pumpkin turner in. what do you do? Tim's pumpkin turner.
3: How many pumpkins have you got, mate?
13: Oh, there's only about 10.
3: The other
13: thing is, you're saying about the wool.
3: The sheep wool.
13: What's the point of that? Yeah, because we've got a lot of dags here when you crunch the sheep.
3: Perfect. Yes. I mean, it's got a bit of manure in there mixed in for you.
13: Yeah.
3: So the sheep wool, it's just a nice way to build up microbial life in the soil. Think of it like your mulch, but the sheep wool itself has got all the other nutrient minerals in it from the sheep as well.
1: You put it on one of the bottom layers.
3: I'm putting it at the bottom. Now, I've done a bit of research on it showing that many use it as a top layer.
1: Right.
3: So they use it as a mulch instead of underneath, as I have.
1: Keeps the soil warm, wouldn't it?
3: It does. Underneath, it becomes another home for many microbes and critters that will feed off it and make home out of it. So it's huge benefits. It holds moisture as well. But with a dag, you got one step further there because you've got all the extra manure.
1: You've got manure included.
3: Mixed into it. So definitely throw it into your garden. It's easy.
1: Mix it around. How long would it take to break down, do you think?
3: I think it'd take a while. Longer than straw wood, but in saying that, it is a fine thread, each bit of wool.
1: Yeah.
3: So if you've got, Tim, lots of dag around, dig it into your garden. Don't be scared to do that. It's actually really good for the soil. He's gone.
1: You there, Tim?
3: Is anybody listening anymore?
1: Brett. It's dodgy again.
3: Yeah, it's broken
1: dodgy
3: up.
1: Shitty.
3: Sorry about that, mate.
1: Yeah, but your pumpkins, should they be right? How long did Tim say it's going away from?
3: It's going
1: a couple of months.
3: Yeah, for this time of the year, they should be okay because the heat will also boil them inside. So somewhere dark, cool, make sure you've rotated them a few times before you leave and hopefully they'll still be okay. The worst that will happen is the bottom part will start to rot out because the moisture inside starts to settle.
1: Oh, okay. That's why you spin them around. Thanks, Tim. Appreciate you calling back. Sun's up. Gavin. Christy, good morning.
14: Good morning. I've got a giant peace lily. It's an indoor plant, but it seems to be excreting a lot of sap and it's dripping onto the carpet. Is this an unusual thing or is this what peace lilies do?
3: No, it's not an unusual thing. It's an unusual thing. Where is it dripping from, the tip of the leaves or the stem?
14: It's on the leaves, the tip of the, so the leaves. I can see the bottom leaves are
3: okay.
14: All sticky.
3: Okay,
14: yeah.
3: There's a couple of things I'm going to ask you. A,
14: yep.
3: What you're feeding and how often you're feeding them. B, is it sticky all over the leaf or just at the tip of the leaves?
14: All over the leaves.
3: Okay.
14: And it's on the floor.
3: And it's on the floor.
14: And I only give it, I just water.
3: Just water.
14: Silly.
3: Okay.
14: Yeah.
3: Have you gone up close to have a look closely on the leaves and along the stems to see if there are any scale on the plants? So you've got.
14: No, I haven't.
3: Yeah. So have a close look and do you know what scale is?
14: No.
3: Okay. They look like little round dots or buttons, if you like, and they're only the size of a match head, sometimes a little bit bigger. They can be brown, white, or black, and they can cause that stickiness to develop. Are the leaves showing any signs of blackening as well?
14: No, so it looks so healthy, but it's just the stickiness on the floor and the leaves.
3: Okay, so if there's no scale on the plant, then we can rule that out. And the other part to that would be that the plant's actually stressed, and you may need to repot it and take it outside to get a bit of fresh air, but not on a cold day because it'll be acclimatised to the indoor weather. So it's maybe just a lack of fresh air that it's needing. Yep. But, I mean, they're very resilient normally, but in the case that you've got that soot or the sap coming through, which is I'm more inclined to think that it's the excretion from an insect that's causing that, and it's developing all over the leaves. That's a typical sign when scale starts to become prevalent. So, and if it is scale, make a solution of, or use eco oil, or make a solution of soap and water and spray it on the plant. And that'll get rid of it.
14: Thank you.
1: Good on you. Thanks, Christy, for the call. 24 past 7.
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11: Hello, Dan Belling, Transport Victoria. In Rockbank, tow trucks called to an accident on Leakes Road at the Western Freeway. It's near the Ballarat-bound exit and entry ramps. A reminder that the city-bound lanes of Peninsula Link remain closed between the Murdoch Highway and Bungour Road through till early June as part of major works. And planned works over the weekend disrupting several train lines. No trains running through the Metro Tunnel, only the Frankston line running through the City Loop, and buses replacing trains on sections of the Sunbury, Werribee, Williamstown and Upfield lines.
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1: And to Don, good morning.
20: Good morning, guys. I just wanted to share a product that I found on the Pestrol website to keep possums away. Now, I hope I don't put the moz on myself, but it's been working for a good 18 months now. It's called D-TER, so the letter D and then T-E-R. And I think it was originally designed to keep the rabbits out of China, but it's definitely keeping the possums away from my house. So I just wanted to share that product. I've been trying everything over the last 15 years, and this is the only one that's actually been working long term.
1: And what is it, Don, the deter?
3: It's a powder?
20: It's a powder.
3: Yeah.
20: You can get different sizes. It's a powder. I put in an 8-litre pump pack with it's got a wand that reaches 5-6 metres, so it's got a long reach when you spray it. And I spray it all over the roof, and I've got a liquid amber at the front of the house. It's been working for 18 months. I haven't had a possum or possum poo on my cars or my front lawn for a good 18 months.
3: That's a great tip. I remember the products. Is once upon a time we had a garden centre, and that's one of the products we used to have. So it's just, and remind me again, is it only for building structure and fence lines, not on plants directly, that you can spray?
20: No, I've been spraying it on plants, on liquid ambers, on all the plants at the front of the house.
3: There you go.
20: It's been working the tree. Yeah.
3: That's fantastic. Well, that's a good one. Thanks for sharing that one.
1: Yeah, good. I'll ask Pestrol Pat about it. D-Turk. Yeah. Thanks, Don. To Brandon, good morning.
2: G'day, fellas. Big fan of the show. 25-year-old young, born and bred Melbourne. And me and my friend Jordan love your show.
1: Good
2: my
1: on
2: my question is...
1: Yeah.
2: I live in a high-rise apartment. Brings in a lot of natural light. I've currently got an arrowhead indoor plant. Growing really nice. I got gifted from my nonna. My question is, I'd love to expand my indoor plants. What would be a good recommendation?
3: It's endless. This is an expert here. He's got all the indoors.
1: If you can get a cutting of a thing called devil's ivy, and it's ivy,
3: no,
1: it's just a trailing plant.
3: Spade leaf shape.
1: And you just get a cutting of it and put it in a jar of water. Change the water every couple of days until it sprouts roots. Plant that, and you've got a brand new, and you can trail it around a room. You can hook it up over pictures. It'll go everywhere. I love the devil's ivy.
3: There's so many different varieties of it.
1: Yeah.
3: So you've got some basically green leaves. You've got ones with white and green on them, a little bit of a yellow, a golden queen or something like that, I think it's called. Look, all the garden centres have got an amazing array of indoor plants to share, and that's just one of the most easier ones to grow indoors. You can almost forget about it once it's established. Just remember to give it a bit of a water. Are you looking for something tall or just trailing?
2: It's a very open apartment, so something that's a bit eye-appealing, something that I can keep as a little bit of a hobby as well, that I can look after and care for it. Too.
1: You'd have to get a Monsterio Deliciosa.
3: You've got a lot of room for that one.
1: Yeah.
3: And a fiddle leaf fig.
1: They're a bit harder to look after.
3: No, they're not too bad. If you just get to water them.
2: I don't mind a bit of a challenge. I'm cool.
3: Yeah. So,
2: it's interesting.
3: Yeah, well, a fiddle leaf fig, basically give it a little bit of morning sunlight from the window and water it once a week approximately. That's all it needs. Don't let it sit in water. It looks like it'll never grow, but you'll blink and all of a sudden it'll be double in size. And it can grow up to 3-4 metres, hit the ceiling. It's a beautiful plant. Look it up. That's another one. Monsteria in front of that. Oh, what else?
1: Mother-in-law's tongue.
3: Mother-in-law's tongue. Yep. Snake sempervirens. That's a nice one too. You can get a barrel cactus if you like.
2: beautiful.
1: Get yourself, make some cuttings, get some devil's ivy and put them in water. And
3: definitely.
1: Once roots start, plant them. They're easy to grow. Thanks, Brandon. A young fella loving his gardening. Good stuff. Dennis O'Kane is here.
3: Another young fella.
1: You looked at me when I said mother-in-law's tongue.
21: Yes,
1: what
21: I
1: was
21: did.
1: That look for?
21: Why would they call it a mother-in-law's tongue? Because it lashes you or what?
3: I'm not answering that one.
1: It lashes
3: actually,
1: you when
3: I
1: you
3: can't. She's
1: past.
3: Not around anymore. But no, I'm not saying anything.
21: Oh, okay then.
1: Ridiculous name when you think about it.
21: Well, from lashes to clashes, police and officials have had to shut down Gate 1 at the MCG last night. This is just coming through. We haven't had this confirmed yet. Police are yet to get back to us, but it was posted, vision of police everywhere outside Gate 1. Is that the one into the old Ponsford stand?
1: Yeah, it's the members' entrance, I think, isn't
21: it? No, that's Gate 2.
1: Is it?
21: Yeah, the one just around the corner, Gate 1, is the old Ponsford stand, right?
1: Yeah, I believe
21: so. And you end up behind the goals.
1: We go in Gate 3.
21: Anyway, fighting apparently broke out last night between, I imagine, Richmond and Essendon fans. We understand a number of people were arrested, but we're yet to confirm. If anyone was there last night and saw it, give us a hoy. I'd like to get some more information on it.
1: Okay.
21: Now, as we head towards the November election in Victoria, both Labor and the Libs are holding their respective state conferences today. Both sides delivering a bag full of promises. A bag full of promises. But as we know, politicians who make promises have a nasty habit of sometimes breaking them.
1: Mm-hmm.
21: Funny about that. Another group of Australian women and children linked to the Islamic State have left a Syrian detention camp bound for Australia. The opposition wants them blocked before they get here. Fremantle has recorded its 10th straight win. How about that? With a 6-goal last quarter burst to dispose of the Saints by 30 points. And the Bombers sit angered at the bottom of the ladder, losing to the Tigers last night. Dreamtime at the G. A disappointment also for the Storm fans last night, beaten by Canterbury. More on the news at 8.
1: Thanks, Doc. More gardening coming up. Give us a ring, 133-693.
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1: To Christine, good morning.
31: Good morning. Thank you for your wonderful program, Darren and Vasily.
1: Thanks.
31: I'm inquiring about large ants that are burrowing under a well-established orange tree, which is very healthy. Are they detrimental to the tree? There are mounds that they're creating around the base of the tree.
3: Yes. Good morning, Christine. Now, they're not going up the tree. They're just nesting at the base?
31: Yes, I can't find any scale or any insects in the tree.
3: I would be, if they're really close to the trunk, all that mound's got to come from somewhere. So they're burrowing, creating channels in the soil in and around the root zone. Now, if the tree's not showing any signs of deterioration or effect from it, I wouldn't be too concerned. Hydration, just water, is enough to deter them and get them out of there. If that's doesn't work, you can add a little bit of eco neem into the mixture. And that will definitely get them to move on. But if you don't want to do that, just monitor the tree, make sure it's not going backwards. If anything, they're aerating the soil to some degree. But if it gets excessive, and I've seen these mounds, I mean, in certain places, they literally can be about, you know, 4 inches mounded above natural ground and at least, you know, yes, 3-4 feet in diameter. Those sort of mounds, I definitely would disturb them, especially near the tree. If it was me, I would water in some Econeem or just water on its own to start with, and that'll just get them annoyed and eventually they'll move on.
31: Right, thank you. And can I also ask about a pomegranate?
3: Definitely.
31: Probably been in for a couple of years now, and it's about to lose its leaves. At what stage should I prune it to try and thicken it up?
3: Okay, so if it's going dormant, any time from this point onwards, it'll be quite fine to prune the pomegranate. You can do it in the heart of winter as well. That will just induce more growth on it. Is it a big? It's only a couple of years old, you said, so it's not a very large tree.
31: The height of the paling fence.
3: Oh, it's tall, is it?
31: Well, it's the height of the paling fence, yes.
3: Yes. 2-year-old, correct?
31: Yes, yeah. Yes.
3: Have you taken the centre out, or are you looking to try and establish a tall tree overall, the centre trunk?
31: No, I don't really want a tall tree. Yeah. It's near the orange tree.
3: Okay.
31: No, it's not in a very big garden. So,
3: okay. So regular pruning, so do it annually, definitely, sometimes twice in the year. You may need to thin it out. So definitely prune it any time soon if you like. Generally, most people would do it in the middle of winter, so end of June, July is a good time to prune them.
31: Excellent. Thank you so much.
1: You're welcome. Thank you, Christine. No problem. Karen, good morning.
5: Good morning. I'm down in Drysdale. I've watched the ABC Garden Show last night and it was absolutely magic. And that girl in Tassie grew ginger, fresh ginger.
3: Yes.
5: In Tasmania in a hothouse. So my question is, what soil do I need to use in a pot to be able to grow this?
3: Well,
1: you want to grow ginger.
5: I
1: used to be a chef. Good on you.
3: Well, I'm growing ginger in our hothouse. Yeah? You love cooking, so you're going to grow some ginger for your cooking. I'm doing exactly the same. I'm using our potty mix is what I'm mixing it into. So good organic potty mix that drains well. It's got lots of organic matter into it. Nothing too heavy and definitely nothing from the ground in the pot because that'll make it go hard.
5: All right.
3: Yeah, so good potty mix.
5: How do you look after it?
3: Keep them warm. They love a hot spot. So you really let them grow. They'll grow to their height. They'll die back. Then you can just dig them up and separate the roots
5: Wonderful. Can I just say a thank you to the a year ago there was a guy who suggested where I can get my monkey puzzle tree from, and you can tell them it is growing and it's doing fine.
1: It's growing fine. Great.
3: Ooh, that's great. Yeah.
1: Your monkey puzzle tree. Are you originally from South Africa, Karen?
5: No. That's funny you said that. I get that a lot. But I'm actually originally from Switzerland 43 years ago, and I'm literally retiring. And my mum is Dutch, come from a family of 9 kids.
1: Well, you could be a character in Sesame Street because wasn't there the Swiss chef in Sesame Street? Booty, booty, booty.
5: Sorry, he was Danish.
3: He was Danish.
1: Danish, oh, was he?
5: Nine.
1: Nine.
3: Wonderful, that's great.
1: Well, it's not, you don't often come across

0: to take.
1: Thanks a lot.
0: You're
1: welcome. Thanks for your lovely program.
0: Good on you. Take care.
1: Thanks.
0: As I said, you don't meet many people from Switzerland.
2: It is fantastic. I love the accent.
0: Yeah, but sounded South African. I couldn't believe it, like Tony Greig. Well, look at that. He's mooning the crowd, and they're mooning him back. Big Merv, look at the set of guts on him at 17 to 8.
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4: Hello, Dan Belling, Transport Victoria. In Rockbank, tow trucks called to an accident on Leakes Road at the Western Freeway. It's near the Ballarat-bound exit and entry ramps. A reminder that the city-bound lanes of Peninsula Link remain closed between the Muruduk Highway and Bungau Road through till early June as part of major works. And planned works over the weekend disrupting several train lines. No trains running through the Metro Tunnel, only the Frankston line running through the City Loop, and buses replacing trains on sections of the Sunbury, Werribee, Williamstown and Upfield lines.
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0: Now, we had a gentleman call through to say that he recommends a Pestrol product called Deter. Do you know much about that, Pestrol Pat?
6: Ooh, I don't know that one in particular, but I'm glad you mentioned that, because on the website there's a whole bunch of different solutions when it comes to rats and mice. 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Helps to control cockroaches. 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
0: And to Joy, good morning.
10: Good morning. Darren, I wanted to ask you if you heard anything about Jane Edmondson. She hasn't been on Gardening Australia for weeks and weeks and weeks.
0: No, she's retired from the program. I think it was, must have been late last year or early this year, they had a big final program and a farewell program to bid Jane happiness and good luck on her retirement journey.
10: Oh, I didn't know that.
0: Yeah, so that's why you haven't seen her, Joy.
10: Oh, well, I'm glad that she's all right.
0: Yeah, no, she's fine. Yeah.
10: Oh, good. Okay, thank you.
2: You're welcome.
0: Oh, that's it. Oh, good on you, Joy.
2: You might find her. She might be popping in. I'll find out from the Clive Larkman family. She normally pops in at the chili herb, not the chili one, the Spring Gardening Festival.
0: Okay.
2: The garden fair in Urban.
0: Yeah, I had her on a Sunday morning a couple of months ago. I can't remember when now.
2: Oh, there you go.
0: No, she's good, Jane.
2: Still kicking on.
0: To Christina, good morning.
11: Oh, good morning, gentlemen. Love your show. It's so valuable, all the information that you give us. Thank you.
2: You're welcome.
11: The question I have is I'm quite confused as to how to be watering my garden, like rhubarb and other plants outdoors in the garden over the winter months, and also

0: My zygote cacti, how do I water those throughout the winter months, please?
1: The best thing you can do is just check the moisture level in the soil, no matter whether it's a pot or ground or raised bed. And it's simply by sticking your finger in, your index finger into the soil and seeing if it's damp underneath. And obviously looking at the plant. If the plant's looking really sort of upright, healthy, it doesn't look like it's wilting away at all or stressed, then chances are it'll be quite happy because the temperatures are lower. They don't need as much moisture. The ground can be slightly on the drier side, but not stone dry or bone dry. But yeah, how much to water? That's, you know, that's a long conversation. And how long's a piece of string? Because every microclimate is different. Every pot and moisture, soil and the mixtures we use are different. So for me, for example, I might water every second day my set of pots that I have in a corner of a garden, whereas you may need to water once a week because you don't get as much heat there. So it's really monitoring the moisture level by using your finger, or you can get instruments, that probes that you can stick into the soil that will measure the moisture level and tell you if it's thirsty or dry, and then you can just power away with the watering.
0: Great, thank you.
1: You're welcome.
2: Job's done. Thanks, Christina. To Arthur, good morning.
3: Good morning, Darren. Good morning, Vasily.
1: Good morning.
3: Vasily, I got one apricot tree and one plum tree.
1: Yep.
3: I grow them from the seed.
1: Yes.
3: They are about 3-4 meters high. And maybe 7-8 years old, they don't give fruit. Last year, maybe five fruit I get from each of them.
1: Okay, so they have
3: produced. They are healthy trees, so
1: they have produced fruit, but only a handful is what you're saying.
3: Yeah, that kind of thing.
1: Okay, so they're flowering well, are they?
3: They are well. They're very healthy trees.
1: Okay, do they flower prolifically? Do they have a lot of flowers when they come into season, like in September?
3: No. Okay. No, just a few.
1: Okay, so this, the thing about both those trees is they have a different style of pruning and technique that you need to practice to get them to flower properly. Apricot trees, you wouldn't prune in winter. You would prune earlier while they still got their leaves on. And with the plum tree, you have to look for what I call, this is my term that I use, is cluster buds, which are little stems that grow along the stem of the branch, along the branch. And the branch needs to be at least 2 years of age before they start producing these little side shoots that eventually become flowering, fruiting spurs. And there are techniques, and the only way I can really describe it is not on air like this, but rather go on YouTube, is look up our videos on Vasily's Garden Official, and I've got plenty of pruning videos on fruit trees, and because each tree has a different technique, so that you can encourage flowering and not growth, so then you'll get the fruit. So if it's flowered and fruited for you, it's all in the pruning technique now that you need to practice, and the tree will start to come good for you. So
3: okay,
1: Vasily's Garden, yeah, so check it out on our YouTube.
3: Yeah, I'll look your videos.
1: You're welcome.
2: Good on you. Thanks, Arthur, for the call. Take care. There's a garage sale on today and tomorrow in Thomastown. If you're in the area, 42 Smith Avenue. It's on from 8:30 until dark, which is pretty early these days.
1: It's
2: the days
1: good.
2: Are getting shorter, aren't
1: yeah,
2: they?
1: Yeah, they are definitely getting shorter.
2: Sally, good morning.
4: Oh, hi. I was just ringing in about my blood lilies. I'm wanting to move them. Do I wait until they've all died down?
1: Generally, yes, would be a better time. Right. They're in the ground, are they?
4: Yeah, they're in the ground.
1: Yeah, definitely. So let them die down, and then you can dig them up quite freely.
4: So I'll have to wait a long time. Well, they've just started to shoot again.
1: Have they? Yeah. Well, look, are there a big clump?
4: Yeah, yeah.
1: Okay. Look, it's not going to kill them. It really is not going to kill them. I've been transplanting all sorts of veggies at the moment and flowers while they're flowering. And it's with a little bit of good, care and a little bit of patience. Hydrate the ground well. If you've got a spade and a garden fork, work your way around them from as far back as you can until you establish where the actual main clump is and lift it up all in one big piece and then gently move them across. It's really not going to hurt them. It's just that we say better when they're dormant because you do less damage to them. But if they need to be moved and it looks like they're not going to move or die down anytime soon, by all means, give it a go. Okay. Hydrate it well and make sure you liquid feed them again once they're in the ground.
4: Right. Thank you very much.
1: You're welcome.
2: Thanks, Sally. Still time for a couple of calls. Give us a ring, 133-693.
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2: Hey, Vasily, this is where you need to go.
1: Where?
2: Have you heard of Eleni's Kitchen and Bar?
1: Yeah, Mum's house. Her name's Eleni.
2: Is it?
1: Yes. And my daughter.
2: It is too. That's your daughter's name.
1: It is.
2: Well, there's a place called Eleni's Kitchen and
1: there
2: Bar.
1: You go. My mum opened up a business, did she?
2: No, well, unless she hasn't told you.
1: No.
2: This is True Secret, the true secret to authentic Greek food.
1: Where are they?
2: Eleni's Kitchen and Bar. They're located in Yarraville, Anderson Street in Yarraville.
1: Nice.
2: You need to get out there.
1: I'm going over past there, definitely.
2: Now, Emily Fuller, she does the reviews on 3RW Breakfast.
1: Yep.
2: She went to it and she said, everything already has the feel of family and traditional values. They've got family photos along the wall as you walk in.
1: So it's set up in the garage.
2: Could be. I haven't been there.
1: That's a traditional Greek kitchen.
2: Is it? In the garage. I wonder if Eleni's Kitchen and Bar is in the garage.
1: No, I doubt it.
2: I doubt it too. You'll enjoy home-style cooking with every dish, fresh dips, meat to perfect seafood, great tastes.
1: Nice.
2: Like Yaya used to make. Now, what does Yaya mean?
1: Grandma.
2: Does it?
1: Yeah.
2: Oh, like grandma used to make.
1: Yaya Leni. Yeah.
2: So you're into it because you're Greek. She also went on to say, don't worry about the chips. Get some roast lemon potatoes on your plate with some meat and you're pretty sorted.
1: Oh, yeah.
2: 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We should go. 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
2: To Aaron, good morning.
11: Yeah, good morning, gents. Vasily, I'm just, I've been watching your videos again. I'm inspired to get the veggie patch going again. So I've got a couple of old market
1: planters. Yep.
11: Planters, yep. I just wanted to know, and I'm just trying to remember on some of your videos, the layering. Your layering.
1: So I use a bale of straw in the bottom half. Then I add in our compost and cocoa pith 50-50 mix, about 100 mil. Then I top dress it with our garden mix, which formerly used to be called planting mix because we brought out a potting mix. So, yeah, that's the layering. So cocoa, compost on top of the straw, then a garden mix on top of that, and then straw again to finish it off. Now, we're running some big specials, mate, if you're looking for that. We've got a bundle budget busters weekend with the 3AW super discount.
11: I didn't see that. Grab them,
1: mate, because the price is going to go back up. We're trying to keep them down because everybody's struggling with the way the government's – I won't go there, but you know what I mean. So we're giving great discounts. So pop into one of the outlets. I'll be at the Dandy one if you're nearby, straight after the radio.
11: Really?
1: Yeah, so pop in. I'll be there. So Q&A, people come down, say hello. And the superfood, get yourself some superfood and black grit. They are heavily reduced as well this weekend. Superfood is 40% off the retail price, so massive discounts. So 2.5 kilos for $20. You can't go wrong.
11: Yeah, What straw do you put down? Just any straw?
1: I use a straw that's like a loosen for the base. I wouldn't put a pea straw in the bottom because I like that to break down. It becomes a quarter of the size, if not even less. That's a great base time to hold the moisture. So a general straw, you can use sugar cane if you like, but on top I use pea straw to finish off the top of the bed. Okay. Yeah. So right. Straw, compost, cocoa, planting mix or garden mix, and then straw again.
11: Perfect. Thank you.
2: Good on you. Thanks, Aaron. To Ian, good morning.
12: Hi, good morning, Darren. Darren, you started off your show discussing Paul Keating.
2: Yeah.
12: He can be best summed up by his favourite saying, always back self-interest. You know, it's trying. He was very fond of himself.
2: Good on you. Thanks, Ian.
1: Thanks for sharing.
2: I like it. You've got to move some superfood, you reckon?
1: Yeah, so the superfood folks, we've got a 2.5 kilo, 5 kilos that we've reduced heavily. If you go to Bundle, they're heavily discounted. So the 2.5 kilo is normally about $34. It's down to $20 with a black grip, 4 kilo, $50, which is basically half price. All the bags as well, too. So they're compost, 4 bags for $44, normally $18 each. So huge discounts, planting mix, compost, cocoa, all the stuff, black grid. All the outlets are open today. I'll be down at Heatherton Road, 1368 Heatherton Road, Dandenong, to meet and greet and help the team there move all that stuff. So there's a lot of superfood.
2: Excellent.
1: About 10 tonnes.
2: And then back to your hothouse this afternoon.
1: I'll go straight to a hothouse in somewhere near Yarraville. I might pass by Eleni's, but I'm going to go and check out somebody else's hothouse to get more tips and ideas.
2: Oh.
1: One of the commercial growers.
2: Oh, good.
1: To see how their systems are set up and then put it in practice at my place.
2: Well, can you report in how you go this afternoon?
1: I will tomorrow morning.
2: 6:30.
1: I'll take some photos too.
2: Yeah, take some photos.
1: Wonderful.
2: I'd love to see them.
1: Yeah.
2: Good on you, Vasily. You have an enjoyable Saturday.
1: Thank you.
2: We'll see you tomorrow at 6:30.
1: Bye.

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1: 9 degrees in Melbourne, mostly sunny, a top of 19. It's 8 o'clock. Good morning. I'm Dennis O'Kane. Police and officials have had to shut down Gate 1 of the MCG last night when fighting broke out between Richmond and Essendon fans. It's understood trouble broke out when a number of fans were evicted from the ground. Regional Victoria will secure a quarter of all state funding for schools, hospitals, roads and emergency services under a coalition government. The new policy to be unveiled today promises a 25% boost in spending. Nationals leader Danny O'Brien says for far too long, Labor has ignored the bush.
2: Not a promise, not a name, not a target, but an actual guarantee to ensure that regional Victoria gets 25% of the infrastructure spend in Victoria. Whether it's things like the Mildura Hospital, the Traralgon Bypass, all of these sorts of issues, whether it's new schools that have not been built because we've seen so much money spent in Melbourne.
1: Meanwhile, Premier Jacinta Allen is unveiling a plan offering 2,000 apprenticeships at the revived State Electricity Commission as part of Labor's pre-election push. The family of Victoria Police Officer Matthew Payton says they're shattered after he died during a freak accident on a hike of the Inca Trail in Peru. Here's Stephanie Wacklewick.
3: 52-year-old Matthew Payton was on the trip of a lifetime with his wife when he fell about 400 metres down an embankment during a steep part of the trail. His family says it seems surreal at the moment. Family was the most important thing to Matt. He adored his wife of 31 years and their three children, and we adored him. Victoria's Police Commissioner Mike Bush has also paid tribute, saying Matt had the ability to talk to anyone and everyone. The morale and welfare of his friends and workmates was always his priority, and he will be remembered for his selflessness, amazing sense of humour, extreme kindness and inclusion of all. At police headquarters, Stephanie Wacklewick, Melbourne.
1: The final group of Australian women and children linked to the Islamic State have left the Syrian detention camp bound for Australia. 7 women and 14 children are currently in Damascus after departing the Al-Joy camp where they have lived for the past 7 years. Opposition leader Angus Taylor wants them blocked from returning. Russia has blamed Ukraine for a multi-wave drone strike on a college campus in occupied territory. Officials claim a 5-story dormitory in Starobinsk partially collapsed while dozens of teenagers were asleep inside, killing 6. The Ukrainian military rejects the accusations, maintaining the strike targeted the headquarters of an elite Russian drone command unit. Now to finance, the Dow Jones closing up 294 points, one Australian dollar buying 71 US cents.
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1: Embattled Essendon coach Brad Scott, confident the side will eventually return to powerhouse status despite going down to Richmond by 18 points last night. In Dreamtime at the G.
4: I would describe us as a dormant superpower, but at the moment we don't look like one. But we'll keep fighting, and our supporters will keep supporting us.
1: Scott's Bombers are now anchored at the bottom of the ladder. Fremantle has recorded its 10th straight win with a 6-goal last quarter burst to dispose of St Kilda by 30 points. Scott Pendlebury making his AFL history today, playing his record-breaking 433rd game. Legend of the game Mick Malthouse says with only 5 other players reaching the 400-game milestone, the 38-year-old is a credit to the game. And Melbourne driver Oscar Piastri sits 7th for opening practice at the Canadian Grand Prix. And that's the latest news in sport.
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7: Good morning, Dan Belling from Transport Victoria. A reminder that Peninsula Link remains closed, city bound between the Murdoch Highway and Bungar Road through till early June as part of major works to allow extra time and follow the detour route along the Murdoch Highway. In Balwyn, there's power line works on Balwyn Road at Whitehorse Road, all traffic sharing the northbound lanes, and planned works across the weekend disrupting most train lines with no trains running through the Metro Tunnel, only the Frankston line through the City Loop, and buses replacing trains on sections of the Sunbury, Werribee, Williamstown and Upfield lines.
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1: A mostly sunny Saturday coming up, a top of 19. Got some showers tomorrow, also 19. 19 Monday, a shower 2. Showers Tuesday, 19. Shower 2 Wednesday, 20. More showers through Thursday and Friday. On the bays, northeasterly winds of about 10 knots and waves below 1 metre. 9 now at Geelong, it's 8 at Gladstone Park, and in the city now, it's on 9 degrees. Dennis O'Kane, Melbourne Zone, 3AW.
11: Now on 2GB Sydney, 3AW Melbourne, 4BC Brisbane, and network stations across Australia. It's time for Life and Technology with Charlie Brown. Thanks to Harvey Norman.
12: We've done it again, Charlie. I'm Darren James. Around the country we go. An email arrived from the IT section of our company saying that the issues we had with the live streaming of the network of radio stations that we work for has been rectified. It was a Google problem and the situation has been remedied. Good morning to you.
13: Good morning to you, Darren. There was three potential issues, parties that could have been an issue. It could have been us at the radio network. It could have been the radio app, which we syndicate through,
12: yeah,
13: or it could have been Google.
12: Yeah.
13: Now on my whiteboard, I wrote the name Google because I thought it was going to be them, and I was right.
12: Yes.
13: We found out yesterday afternoon. It's fixed now, and also not just fixed from an individual speaker in a home basis, but there were listeners ringing in last week who said they had more than one smart speaker.
12: And some were working and some weren't, as in the case with us.
13: Correct, and that should be fixed too. So I want you to this morning try both your smart speakers, and because they're both meant to be working to that point. So yeah. So let us know. Send us an email. Give us a call if that is if you're still having issues with it. We will take those issues, should they be occurring, back to management like we did last week.
12: Yeah.
13: But it should be working now. So that's good news on the show today. Every second press release that comes into my inbox has the word AI in it, right? You know, how to make a hot dog with AI, how to do this with AI. When I saw a story come through about stormwater management and improving it with AI, I thought that's interesting. Because
12: Stormwater management.
13: There are lots of places in this country where we broadcast to where when it rains, there are issues with mitigating and dispersing the large amount of stormwater that arrives promptly in such situations. So I thought we'd have a chat today with Len Luxford. He's the founder of a company called Matter. Not Meta. No, Matter. Matter is a company, a local company, that is working on this challenge, not just here in Australia, developing technology here in Australia for Australia, but for overseas countries as well. We'll talk about how AI is assisting to make storm water management and flooding prevention better. We'll have that in the first half of the show. Second half, Google I.O., the big annual tech event that Google puts on, showing off all their latest technologies and software technologies and hardware technologies as well, was on this week in the United States. And they are changing the way they do search in a very, very big way. Probably the biggest change in Google search since they started doing Google search, in my opinion. So I thought today we'll have a chat with Alex Zarov-Reut. He's a friend of the show, but he is also the editor of a website called IT Wire, a big, big tech website in Australia. And look, reached out to him during the week, said, look, can you come on and talk about Google I.O. and what's going on in search? He'd love to. Saturday morning, he'll be on this morning to talk about that. So when you look at Google, if it looks a bit different now and the search results are a bit different, have no fear. Alex will be on in the second half of the show to explain what is going on. On the newsletter today, lots of new printers have just been announced and started being released. We've got a buyer's guide, Ink Tank versus Laser. Many listeners are still coming to us and say, hey, need a new printer. Should I get a laser printer? Well, we go into a little bit of the differences in there, so have a read of that. That's in the newsletter today.
14: Does a laser printer do laser hair removal as well, or is that a different laser?
13: No, okay. Unfortunately, no. It would be good if it multi-laser solutions in one box there.
14: Yeah. Yes. 131-873 is a number for the tech hotline and Charlie Brown. Michael, good morning.
15: Good morning.
13: How are you going?
15: I'm just checking to see. I've got some queries about wanting to update my internet provider and also antivirus program.
13: Yep. Let's start with internet provider first. What's your questions on that one?
15: With Starlink, I'm looking at, I've got some brochures and just wanting to know what the cons and pros on what I need, and also how to, whether I need a handy man person to set it up.
13: Understood. With Starlink, there is equipment that you attach to your house, and you are responsible for attaching that equipment. Most people, I won't say most people. It's a split between people who do it themselves, and also some people get a local installer to come around and do it. Some listeners have said that they've gotten a handy neighbor to come over and help them with it and do it that way too, Michael. So depending on how handy you are, you can put it in yourself or you can get a specialist to do it. If you're not that comfortable, I'd say a specialist or at least some help to do it. Okay.
14: Yeah.
13: That's the first thing. When you, put it on, they will put you onto a plan that they have got, and they range between, most of them are about $90 to $120 depending on the plan that you want to go with. The good thing about it is most people can be on a month by month arrangement. So if you go away on holidays for 3 or 4 weeks or something, or a couple of weeks, you can turn it off when you're not using it. The good thing about it is it's low orbiting satellites. So the satellites are about 170 kilometers up versus the NBN satellite, which is many thousands of kilometers up. So the performance you get when you're doing things on the internet is much quicker in terms of snappiness in response from your internet. Okay. It's much closer to a fixed line or a 5G service. It's still not quite as quick, but much, much, much closer. People are choosing it because of a range of factors. They choose it. They can't get NBN or the NBN that they can get. They're not happy with those kinds of reasons. Okay. Lots of people around have used it and are very, very happy with it. And NBN is launching their own competing service either at the end of this year or early next year. You'll be able to purchase low orbiting satellite like Starlink through NBN and as competition to Starlink. Okay. Now, in terms of free antivirus, there's no such thing as free. You either pay for it in cash, or you pay for the service in sharing data to the company, which they on sell. about how you use that service, right? And they have a mechanism of monetizing you as a customer through sharing data, okay? So there's been less of that going on and more paying cash for the service these days because, well, they can make more money by charging you a fee. A great service to start with, just to dip your toe in the water, to give something a go in this area, is a service called Malware Bytes. They will give you a free 14-day or 30-day subscription. You can choose to go on from there. All right, Michael.
14: Thank you, Michael. Good luck with all of that. Lots of projects ahead of you there. Around the country, this is Life and Technology.
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18: 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But what I want to do, Ross, I want to play in the back pocket. 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And I haven't moved out of the back pocket. I mean, how hard is that?
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14: Tech improving stormwater drains. Now I've heard everything, Charlie.
13: I love covering tech in far-reaching corners of the community and explaining how it is helping with some of the challenges that we have that we often don't think about. And today I thought we'd have a chat with Len Luxford, who is the founder of a company called Matter, who is working on this space around stormwater and planning and mitigation and those kinds of things. Good morning, Len.
24: Morning, Charlie. Great to be here.
13: Good to have you on the show. I don't think we've ever spoken about stormwater on this program before, being a tech show, but I just thought it's a very... It's an ongoing challenge, isn't it? Because if you get it wrong, it can go very, very wrong and be very, very expensive for the whole community and not just those directly affected.
24: Charlie, it's one of those boring problems. It's invisible, but it's a very important one because it does make a big impact on the community in terms of flooding, of course, and your local home being overtaken by poor design. So that's what we're here to help.
13: Yeah, absolutely. You've been working in this space for quite some time, and in more recently looking at how artificial intelligence applications can assist. Can you just explain to me traditionally how you would go about managing stormwater and making sure it's working correctly, and then tell us how the onset or the arrival of artificial intelligence programming and technology language, if you like, is helping to improve things?
24: Yeah, Charlie, traditionally, obviously, it's the system's been reactive, so it's been a very manual and labour-intensive process. You'd send people out, they'd open up a pit, see that there's nothing to do, put the cover back down and continue on. Mm. With technology, you can now get around that and you can manage your workflows, so you can basically see what's going on in the pit and build a predictive system, which is what we've done.
13: So you're less reactive, more proactive. So instead of waiting, I guess reactive is what? You wait for the storm and then you go and inspect and then look at what happened and then you try and make changes for next time to improve things. And proactive is obviously different to that.
24: Yeah, totally different. So in the past, things have been scheduled. And even systems that have got sensors in them, they've been fairly dumb to a degree because they measure the water level and send a number back. But with these new systems, what we're moving into now is what they call AI or AI agentic systems. And you can actually have a system that works together. So you've got sensors that are watching out for storm events. There's an agent that will look out for blockages. Another one looks for tidal backwater on coastal pits, and one's watching for equipment failure. So you can now get a properly proactive thinking system in place.
13: So you can now, for example, instead of waiting, the storm comes, once upon a time, the storm would come, the system would back up, the stormwater system would back up, flood a local area, and then cause challenges short-term around traffic and those kinds of things, and then also potentially create or incur damage to surrounding homes and those kinds of things. What you can do now is, as the storm's arriving, or is it even earlier than that, you can say, well, no, this is going to be an area. We need to go out and we need to fix that now because we know that tomorrow or the next day there's going to be a storm there.
24: Charlie, that's exactly it. That's the big advantage. So you've actually got two layers to the system. So the first is predictive. So we can combine historical pit data with AI weather forecasting. We can have a seven-day workflow window. So it means on a Monday morning, the depot manager can see exactly which pits across the network are most likely to fail in the coming week when the rain's tracking. Then on the day of the storm, we switch into what we call surge sensing, and the system goes into a real-time mode. And basically, it's monitoring every site live and second by second. So as the weather hits, you know whether to send staff to a certain area. So you can have some really detailed analysis of what's going on right across the floodplain.
13: And you can respond quickly, I imagine, should one area block up, for example,
24: correct,
13: where you're not expecting it to.
24: Yeah, you can allocate resources on the go. So instead of having people standing back waiting for reports from the field and waiting for people to ring in and for the emergency calls, you can actually be there on the spot and tending to it as it's happening. So it becomes a dynamic system, and you can basically save a lot of property and a lot of grief through being able to get there quickly.
13: A lot of challenges around traffic and those kinds of things too. I've been stuck in stormwater-created traffic, and it comes and goes quite quickly sometimes. You're using this technology in other parts of the world, Southeast Asia especially. Is this an export opportunity for this kind of thing?
24: Yeah, no, it's a massive export opportunity. In fact, we're unveiling a new system. We've called it Meridian. In Singapore next month. So there's a special event, what they call Singapore Water Week. So we'll be releasing that up there, but it's a very topical thing across Asia because of the monsoonal seasons. And we're now working in Vietnam and also in India. In fact, we've just been deployed as one of the first digital stormwater projects in India, in Chennai, just before Christmas. And that's yielding some really good results and proving successful.
13: Brilliant stuff. It sounds really interesting what you're doing, Len. Thank you for coming on the program and taking us through it. And AI and stormwater, there you go, everyone. That's how the technology is helping in and around the community. Len Luxford, appreciate your time.
24: Thanks, Charlie, for your time.
14: Good on you, Len. Very interesting stuff. 131-873. More calls coming up around the country for Harvey Norman. This is Life and Technology.
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7: Good morning, Dan Delling, Transport Victoria. Not too much to hold you up this morning. Our freeways are moving well with light conditions. Just Peninsula Link, which remains closed, city bound between the Murdoch Highway and Bungour Road through till early June for major works. In Bulwyn, there's power line works on Bulwyn Road at Whitehorse Road, all traffic sharing the northbound lanes, and some major planned works disrupting most train lines across the weekend. There's no trains running through the Metro Tunnel, and only the Frankston line is running through the City Loop. There will be extra buses running to the MCG this afternoon. Check the Transport Victoria website.
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17: G'day, Ross Stevenson here. 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
14: And calls continue. Alex, good morning.
26: Oh, good morning, guys. How are you?
13: Good, Alex. Great. What's going on?
14: Yeah.
26: Not a good day. I dropped my phone yesterday and I both cracked the screen and seemed to have trouble using hotspots and Wi-Fi. If I buy a new phone and change carriers, what happens if I go to a plan where it turns out I come home and I don't get coverage?
13: Yes. So that is the million-dollar question, especially for regional listeners. There's a couple of things you can do. And this is, firstly, if you don't have any reception at your house, you can go straight back to the store and say, I don't have any reception. The product doesn't work, right? And the location that sells it to you, they will check the reception map before they sell the product to you. So they won't sell it to you if they think you're outside coverage anyway. Okay. That's the first thing. Second thing is, assuming that works, they then sell it to you, you go home, there's no reception, even on the balcony, for example, or veranda, whatever, there's no reception. You have to go back to the store and say, look, there's no reception. One of the things you can do to preemptively check is if you are, for example, moving to Optus, you can go and buy a SIM card with an Optus reseller, Coles or OnePass Mobile or those guys that are on the Optus network. And you can get a 7-day SIM card. You can get the SIM card for $2 and go on a 7-day plan.
26: Right.
13: it's not a plan, but it's a prepaid 7 days. Go home, put it in your phone, and check. If you get reception, if you get data, it's going to work when you go with the longer-term plan that you're going with, that you're also buying a phone as part of as well, okay? That's the way you can guarantee that the service is going to work there. All right, Alex?
26: Okay. Can I ask a second question too?
13: Yeah,
26: I haven't backed my phone up for a little while.
13: Yep.
26: And I seem to have trouble doing it. And when I'm trying to use Smart Switch on the Samsung,
13: yep.
26: It says I've got to move to transfer media files.
13: So there's two main areas of content that transfers. There's all of your settings, all of your messages, all of your configured, personalized elements of the phone, right? So that will move across as part of your Google account and or part of your Samsung account. There is then also all of your photos and videos and all of that stuff as well. The reason it's split up in the way that they do it is because if you lose a few photos, that's one thing. But if you lose all your messages and all your personalization settings, that's a bigger thing. So the best way to do the transfer is cable to device to device via a cable. It's faster for me anyway, and it seems to work better than over the Wi-Fi I've found. So if you have the original phone, and it sounds like you don't, but if you have the original phone, you can try it a couple of times. If you get halfway through and it stalls, you can factory reset the new phone and start again. And you can still do that again if you're downloading from the cloud as well. All right. One thing you can do, and a lot of people don't realize this, if you've got an Ethernet cable and you've got an adapter that is Ethernet port at one end and a USB-C port at the other end, you can plug that directly into your phone and your phone will get internet access. And you can download that way. So it's a bit,
26: okay.
13: it can be a bit better than going through the Wi-Fi. Give that a go, Alex. It might be all the change that you need to have a better setup experience. Okay.
26: Thank you very much. Thanks, guys.
14: Perfect. Thanks, Alex. To Tony, good morning.
0: Good morning, Charlie. Good morning, Darren.
14: Morning.
13: Hey, Tony.
0: Super keen on a Samsung feature I've had, which is the internal radio, especially for bushfires when you're out camping. But I also love the fact that you can record directly with the Samsung phone. Is there anything on the market that's still available? Because I know Samsung's ending that sort of option these days too, aren't they?
13: Yeah, they've ended it. And they ended it a couple of years ago. And there's a lot of Samsung customers who are not happy with the fact that they had an FM chip on the motherboard, on the phone, and it's no longer there. The reason they remove it is because it, one, takes up room, and they want that room for other things, right? And they, you know, obviously survey customers, and do you use this feature? No? Okay, we'll get rid of it. They've also gotten rid of the ability to add external memory through a micro SD card as well. That one's gone too. So what people do is they look through and they look around at other brands. One brand is Motorola. They've got the Moto G06, which has got this is a lower priced end of the market. I mean, you can look through other Motorola handsets and more seem to have it than don't. You can choose based on that, Tony. And look, it's one of those things. It's either on the board or it's not. Now, people have asked, why don't they put AM radio on phones? Why is it just FM? What I want you to do to test why is make a phone call on your phone and go hold it next to a radio, and you will hear the feedback from the electromagnetic radiation making the radio unlistenable. That's the reason why they don't put it on AM radio on phones, because it just doesn't work. There's too much electromagnetic radiation going on to listen to a station. So Moto G06 at the bottom end of the market. Have a look at some other Motorola handsets. Outside of that, you're looking at imported phones. There's plenty of brands out there, but they're not well-known brands, and they're not imported here and supported by a big manufacturer like Motorola, Tony. So give that a go. In terms of recording, plenty of people record simply by turning the radio on and then turning the screen recorder on, and recording audio only. Give that a go.
14: Thanks.
0: Thank you.
14: Good on you. Thanks, Tony. To Stuart, good morning.
1: Morning, gents. How are you?
14: Yeah, good.
1: That's all right. I bought a new laptop last week, Asus VivoBook, and I've connected an external monitor to it, and after, it was all fine, but after a period of time, probably an hour or so, the monitor gets a purple tinge across it.
13: Yeah.
1: And, yeah, it didn't used to happen with my old laptop, and... the way I fix it is that classic bit of IT advice, have you tried turning it off and on? And that's about the only thing that I can get to make it return to normal.
13: Yeah, it's there is a stability, there is a synchronization stability issue between the laptop and the monitor. Now, sometimes this is fixed with a driver update. The other way to fix it is with a dock, right? So the monitor goes into the dock goes into the laptop. It can still happen, but less. My experience is less with a dock. Now, it happens because over the synchronization is off just a little bit. And over time, as the monitor warms up and it's doing a different level of draw from the laptop, it just drops out. And so you turn it off and it resyncs again.
1: Right.
13: You can try reinstalling the driver on the for the HDMI port, on the laptop. You can try doing that. Look, there's a little bit of tweaking around. You can try a different monitor because that's going to have a different level of sync. You can try changing the settings on the monitor to echo settings or drop the brightness. You can try all those kinds of things. Fastest way to do it, though, is try a dock. Docks are good anyway because you plug all the stuff into the dock rather than the laptop and then one cable into the laptop, all right?
1: Right. So it's a dock that the monitor sits in or...?
13: The dock plugs into the monitor, and then you have one cable going into the USB-C port on the laptop.
1: Okay.
13: Yeah, all right. Yeah, there's plenty of room. Okay, we had D-Link on a couple of weeks ago talking about them. Anker make a bunch of them. Belkin, Anker, D-Link. They're some brands. Good investment to make. I've got one that my standard one that I use, I got it 7 years ago and it's still working fine. So it's a good investment and you'll get your return on it over many years, Stuart.
1: Great. Thanks for your help.
14: Good on you. Right, thanks, Stuart. Around the country, this is Life and Technology, Charlie, and I would imagine all of the Harvey Norman stores are open with some great deals on as we speak.
13: And they've got the new Intel Core Ultra 3 laptop.
14: That's
13: and if
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14: And calls continue with Tony. Good morning.
19: Good morning, Charlie.
13: Yeah, how are you going, Tony?
19: Good. We've got our TV, and my wife watches Stan a lot, and it's coming up, error code A10, maximum number of simultaneous streaming reach, stop playing on other devices to continue. Well, yep. We only have it on the one TV, and there's nobody, there's only my wife and myself here, and we don't play devices and things, don't play games or anything, just watch.
13: Yep.
19: It just worked up until the other day. And the other thing is, all our other apps, like Netflix and Disney, all worked fine, no problem at all.

0: information's floating around and somebody's used it to access your stand. Hackers use that information and they sell it. They pretend that they're legitimate registration services and they sell that information and say, this is your username and password to, and make money out of it. Fastest way to do this with all streaming services. Now, the bulk of them have the ability for you to log on to the website, and log out of all connected devices. I do this to my kids all the time because they're, because they're using the service when they're meant to be doing homework or whatever, they've been using it too much on the holidays. I will go in, log in, and I will say, dump every single device that is connected with this service now. They all get logged out. That's the first thing.
1: Okay.
0: Now, you then need to change your password for your Stan. And at that point, and re-log into your TV, and that should fix it. If it doesn't fix it, something else is going on, and I can give you another solution, but get back to me next week, okay?
1: All right. That's great. Thanks, Charlie.
2: Good on you. Okay. Thanks for the call. No worries. To Anne, good morning.
3: Good morning. How are you?
2: Yeah, good.
0: Good, Anne. What's going on?
3: Well, I have a problem with Facebook. A few months back, I got dropped off Facebook because apparently I've committed some community standard breach or something. There's no recall. You can't question it. I can't find out what it is I'm supposed to have done. But I can still get Facebook on my phone.
0: So I'm not laughing at you, Anne.
3: I'd be able to get it back on my laptop.
0: I know. I'm not asking you. I'm not laughing at you. They have a transparency center. And you can go into there and they will outline what is and isn't allowed and all that. And look, you can try logging out of your phone. I would not do that for now. Sometimes these things have an ability to, fix themselves over a couple of weeks, sometimes longer. You can try logging in on a different laptop. You can try logging in on a different browser on the same laptop. All right, give those things a go, but don't log out of your phone because it might be that the device that you're using has been kicked off Meta, and every time you're trying to log in again, the Facebook is remembering the device or the browser. So try logging in via another browser, but don't log out of your phone.
2: Otherwise, out of your phone, Anne.
0: Yeah, all right, give that a go, Anne.
2: Everything may be gone. Into the ether. 131-873 is the number for any tech advice with Charlie Brown for Harvey Norman around the country. This is Life and Technology.
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5: Good morning, Dan Delling, Transport Victoria. Not too much to hold you up this morning. Our freeways are moving well with light conditions. Just Peninsula Link, which remains closed, city bound between the Murdoch Highway and Bungow Road through till early June for major works. In Bowen, there's power line works on Bowen Road at Whitehorse Road, all traffic sharing the northbound lanes, and some major planned works disrupting most train lines across the weekend. There's no trains running through the Metro Tunnel and only the Frankston line is running through the City Loop. There will be extra buses running to the MCG this afternoon. Check the Transport Victoria website.
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4: A big development since, Google search update is basically what it's about, isn't it, Charlie?
5: It is, and I thought we should talk to listeners about what's going on in this space. Google I.O. is their big, it's a software announcement event, that Google does once a year, but they've had some hardware announcements there this year as well. I thought we'd talk to Alex Zarov-Reut, technology editor for IT Wire, which is a really, really good tech publication you should all read. He joins us this morning. Good morning, Alex. Alex, you there?
6: Yeah, I'm here.
5: Yeah,
6: can you hear me?
5: We can hear you.
6: Hello.
5: All right. You're sounding clear. All right. So Google I.O. is, that's the correct summation, right? Software event from Google.
6: Yes. And normally in the past they were talking about the developments in search, but of course the last couple of years it's all about their advancements in AI. And of course they've been challenged massively by ChatGPT, by Claude and by others. And they've had their own Gemini AI agent. But part of the big news this week is they've integrated a lot of those smarts directly into the Google search, which of course billions of people still use.
5: And search is, they're still number one by a long way. And even though ChatGPT has sort of come along and, we've had Bing there from Microsoft, which no one seems to use. They're still the number one by a long way, aren't they?
6: They absolutely are. And what they announced this week was what they're terming as the biggest change in 25 years for search. I mean, normally you go to the Google homepage, and if you remember the Yahoo homepage or other pages from years gone by, they were replete with all sorts of links and ads and all sorts of things. Google has always had that single search, you know, bar that was there. And normally when you typed in information, the information, you know, just kept going along the same bar, and what was there before was cut off at the left-hand side as you kept typing. Well, now the box will expand like it does on an AI search through ChatGPT. It expands further. You can add photographs. You can add pictures. You can then go into a Google AI mode. And on the front page of Google now, you see the little notification for AI mode. You see a thing about create and transform images. There's a box with helpful tips. And I typed in Charlie Brown, for example, just in the normal mode. And for some reason, it just gave me the links to your homepage and other information. But when I went to the AI mode, which is, you know, it's very obvious to see there, it tells me that Life and Technology is the highest successful long-running Australian consumer technology radio show. And it goes down key content and topics covered, the GME Smart Player Innovation, where to listen and read. And then there's a box at the bottom saying ask anything. So here I can ask more information. I can have a backwards and forwards chat about any topic, just like you would with ChatGPT. Now, you still have Gemini, which is Google's version of that, but they know that a lot of people still like to access Google on their desktop computer. You've got a bigger screen. Yeah. You've got more space to load things. And they really are wanting people to use Google as opposed to using the other AI search engines, because Google is what you're familiar with. And, you know, they've had massive amounts of growth. They've doubled their user queries every quarter. So there's now 1 billion monthly users. So that's 1 in 8 people on the planet are using this new AI mode in Google search. And, you know, if you've searched for things Now, you may have noticed that when you go to Google and do a search, it's giving you the answer right there. So that's actually caused a drop in website traffic.
5: That's what I was going to get to. All right, that's what we're going to get to, because what you've just described sounds exactly like what would happen if I went to ChatGPT. Right? To a point. I mean, there's obviously customizations and things like that, but where everyone who has created a web page, especially media sites who have created web page originating content, everyone would dress their site in a way to ensure that they maximize the opportunity for Google to crawl through the site and rank it at the top of the list of sites that refer to. You have not once mentioned Google referring to external websites in your summation.
6: Well, so this is where they are doing that. And what was happening with the AI search engines, the ChatGPTs, is at first they weren't giving you any links. Then you had a competing engine called Perplexity, and its major thing was that it showed you the links to the information it was displaying. So you knew, or you could check, that it was correct. And so everyone's now had to do that. But when you're in the AI mode, on the right-hand side, like I typed in Charlie Brown Life and Technology, and it's got a list of sites. So it's got Life and Technology with Charlie Brown 2GB, then it's got another link on 2GB, and then Apple Podcasts, and so it does actually show that, but the question is, will anybody click on it? Now, because if you're getting the answer on the left-hand side, the main section of the site, you may decide, well, I've got that information, it's solved my query, and I don't need to go there. But it's there, people can keep going to it. And instead of search engine optimization, which is where you said that people are dressing up their sites to rank highly on Google, now companies are doing AI optimization so that the AI will pull information from their sites and give it to you as part of their answer. And look, they always say at the bottom of every AI system, double check the results. AI can make mistakes. And this is where you shouldn't just do a once and done and take whatever Google or the ChatGPT or Claude says to you is gospel. You should go and check. So in some senses, you know, it can be a little bit more work, but instead of searching for things, the AI is bringing things to you. And look, there's a bunch of changes that are coming later this year. It's some in the US first and some in Australia, but there's a thing called search agents. So this is a little AI system that works for you in the background 24/7. You can say things like, you know, let me know when a two bedroom under $700 a week comes up in Newtown or in Hawthorne, for example. And then it will find that information, and it'll be in an area of Google where you can go back and see it and check it, and you don't have to research again. So it's, you know, also another thing coming later this year is the ability to say, explain to me how the orbits of the moons of Saturn work, and it will actually create a graphic for you and show you the orbits of the moon. So you can have these little apps, these little mini apps on the side that are generated on the spot based on what you want to know, like what's the best diet plan for me if I want to lose, you know, 10 kilos of weight and do it in a healthy way, and it will generate all this information, and then you have this little app. So they're trying to make Google search a destination. I mean, Google's always been a destination, but they want you to stay there and learn more things from it, be able to talk to it by voice.
5: 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Alex, we'll speak again. Technology editor with ITY. It is going to be the biggest change in search. It is the biggest change in search. We appreciate the summation. Thank you, mate. We'll speak soon.
6: 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See ya. Bye-bye.
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11: 10 degrees in Melbourne, mostly sunny, top of 19, it's 9 o'clock. Good morning, I'm Dennis O'Kane. Premier Jacinta Allen is pledging to offer thousands of apprenticeships to the revived State Electricity Commission as part of a pre-election push. Stephanie Wacklowick is at Labor's State Conference.
12: The SEC would offer 2,000 apprenticeships over 4 years across two training facilities in Melbourne and regional Victoria, with the first intake in January 2027. The Premier is making the announcement during the two-day Labor State Conference, where thousands of rank-and-file members and unions have gathered to debate party policy ahead of the November election. The Liberal Party faithful are also gathering for their annual state conference. Opposition leader Jess Wilson has revived a 2022 promise to pour 25% of all new infrastructure spending into projects including schools, hospitals and roads in regional Victoria. Stephanie Wackaloik, Melbourne.
11: A third teen arsonist behind the firebombing of an alcohol storage factory in Melbourne is back on the streets on bail this morning. The release of a 15 and 16-year-old during the week sparked outrage after the pair pleaded guilty. The latest to roam free, a 17-year-old. A new grassroots organisation is raising funds to ship more than 500 tonnes of wheat to Sudan. The African nation is currently battling through a severe famine while being engulfed in a bloody civil war. Shipping the wheat to Sudan is expected to cost around $1 million. Patricia Garcia from Grain of Hope says the situation on the ground there is dire.
13: You've got people literally dependent on eating the dirt on the ground, and many of them having to rely on any sort of animal fodder to eat. So that's the level of starvation that's happening there.
11: In other news this hour, a number of fans were evicted from last night's Essendon-Richmond game at the MCG. At one stage, police and officials were forced to shut Gate 1. British police investigating Andrew Mountbatten-Windsor have confirmed they're also probing allegations of potential sexual crimes in the UK alongside public office misconduct. And a second set of government files on UFOs have been made public following a directive from US President Donald Trump. Now to finance, and the Dow Jones closing up 294 points.
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11: Carnage at Dreamtime at the G with three players sent to hospital last night. Essendon, the worst hit, with skipper Andy McGrath and Archie May among the injured. McGrath, a broken jaw, and May suspected broken ribs. Richmond's key forward Stocks also hit hard. Bombers coach Brad Scott making it clear it was hard to take positives out of the 18-point loss.
14: You know, we're in a situation that we don't want to be in, and we've got to keep fighting, but it's given the circumstances, the players fought to the end and gave themselves a chance to win, and fell just short.
11: 10 straight wins for the Dockers, overpowering the Saints with a 6-goal burst in the final quarter to win by 30 points. Round 11 continues today. The highlight, Sydney heads down the highway to clash with Geelong. Scott Pendlebury's record-breaking 433rd game at the MCG. The Melbourne Storm struggles continue after conceding a half-time lead to lose their eighth game of the season. The Storm were left helpless after the Bulldogs in the second half losing 30-20. Coach Craig Bellamy admits it's a story that's getting far too common.
15: It's nothing new, to be quite honest. Our second halves have been really poor. Not quite sure why. I wish I was.
11: Craig Bellamy, that's the latest news in sport.
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17: Good morning, Dan Belling, Transport Victoria. A reminder, the city-bound lanes of Peninsula Link remain closed between the Murdoch Highway and Bungour Road through till early June as part of major roadworks. The detour through Murdoch, though, for now is moving well. Maintenance works, Monash Freeway city-bound at the South Gippsland Freeway. The speeds have been reduced. Also on the M80 Ring Road, Altona-bound after Plenty Road. All lanes are open. In Baldwin, power line works on Baldwin Road at Whitehorse Road have now packed up, and major works affecting most train lines this weekend through the Metro Tunnel and the City Loop.
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11: Bit of a gloomy start for Saturday, but we are promised mostly sunny later and a top of 19. Showers tomorrow, 19. A shower to Monday, 19. 19 also for Tuesday showers. 20 the top for Wednesday, a shower to much the same for Thursday and Friday. On the bay is northeasterly winds of about 10 knots and waves below below 1 metre. Checking temperatures around Melbourne this hour. At Ferny Creek, it's on 12, 9 at Springvale, and in the city now, 10 degrees. Dennis O'Kane, Melbourne Zone, 3AW.
4: Hey, Doc, did you do physics at school? Well, do you want an easier question? Oh, it's that long ago. That's right. You can't remember. Have you ever seen a UFO?
11: No, I've never seen a UFO.
4: Have you ever heard of the Westall Road UFO story?
11: No, I really haven't heard any of this.
4: Oh, look, it's exciting.
11: You're going to enlighten me this morning. You know, well, when I went to school so long ago, we had inkwells.
4: What?
11: We did. We had inkwells. So you said the dip you
4: actually, our desks had inkwells too, but they were just holes. We were never used. They were never used.
11: Oh, no, we had the real thing.
4: You had the real deal.
11: Yeah, okay. And you dip your wick. I mean, you
4: put your ink in. There's the thing, nib.
11: Your nib, you'd stick it in, and then you'd flick it at the kid next door to you.
4: You're so old, you knew the Dead Sea when it was only sick. We're going to find out about space and more now.
19: We are observing your Earth.
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4: And joining us is Dr. Len Halperin. Dr. Len, good morning to you.
22: Good morning, Darren. Good to talk again.
4: Yeah, you too. Any developments over the recent weeks after the exciting splashdown of Artemis when I was with you in the studio? It happened live on almost at this time on a Saturday morning a few weeks ago. Is things quiet at NASA at the moment, do you think?
22: No, there's lots happening all around space at the moment, and within the last, I think it's about 40 minutes ago, SpaceX, Elon launched his new giant rocket, version 3 of Starship, Starship Flight 12. This thing is bigger than the Saturn V, and this is the component that is required for the Artemis moon missions. Oh. So that's currently doing its flight. It's not particularly going to do anything remarkable like Artemis, but this is the first test flight, and it's just going to launch up and deploy some dummy satellites and then plunge into the Indian Ocean is what is planned. So that's live now.
4: That's happening as we speak?
22: Yeah, it launched about 40 minutes ago.
4: Oh, did you watch the launch?
22: I was having breakfast, but I flipped onto YouTube and I could see the thing flying upwards, but that's about it. I missed the launch.
4: Okay, but it's up there safely. That's one good part.
22: Yes. Yeah. They had a failed attempt a couple of days ago when the ground equipment failed. The giant launch tower is supposed to swing its arms back so that the rocket can launch, and there was a pin that was locked in one of the arms and it wouldn't swing back, so they scrubbed the whole launch. So, you know, the smallest things can happen.
4: Yeah. The other reason I thought we'd get you on today, the US government has made public a lot of records that they've had stored about UFOs.
22: Yes, they have. They had a big drop a week or two ago, and just in the last 24 hours, they've done a second drop of files. The first drop was about 150, 160 files, and yesterday they dropped another 50 or 60 files. And yes, those files are genuine. They are real files. The contents of those files, however, well, we've got to think about what are they really showing. And I would point out that UFOs, or as they're now called, UAPs, Unidentified Aerial Phenomena, the U stands for unidentified. It doesn't stand for alien spaceship.
4: No, that's very true. The U is, so it could be anything. It's just that it's unidentified and we don't know what it is.
22: That's exactly right. They are actual files of truly unidentified objects. So, yes, they are genuine.
4: And for those documents that have been released, the 160 or so in the first drop and then the 50 later on, has anything of note or significance arrived that you've noted?
22: The complete analysis of the first drop, because the science community and all other relevant folks have had time to go through it with a fine-tooth comb, they described the first drop as completely underwhelming.
4: Right. This is what I suspected, because there hasn't been much news. The news was that, yes, these files have been released, but from that point on, there's been nothing really, has there?
22: No, that's right. And when you fly an airplane long enough, you will see things that you initially can't explain. 90+% of them eventually do get explained with optical phenomena, weather phenomena, stray flying objects like balloons or something like that. And then you end up with this small percentage that remain with the big U, unidentified.
2: Yeah, for sure. Now, speaking of unidentified, the story happened a long time ago in Westall Road down dear old Clayton Way, not far from where you are as we speak, Dr. Len. And this happened, what, on a school afternoon on Westall Road, and all sorts of strange things happened.
22: Well, one strange thing happened, and it was in Westall on the 6th of April in 1966. So it was the 60th anniversary last month.
2: Yeah.
22: It was actually funny. I think it was over the Easter weekend, and it was the Monday morning, so I thought, let's just drive down and have a look at the place, not expecting to find any UFOs or anything. But they've turned it into a little playground. There's a climbing frame that's in the shape of a spaceship. It's very nice. But getting back to the story, it was 11 a.m., and about 600 or 700 metres away was Westall High School. And it must have been around recess time, and about 200 kids saw, in directly southwest of the school, a large silvery object floating and hovering just above the ground over an area called The Grange, which is now where this playground is. Mm-hmm. And there were five small objects, aircraft sort of hovering around it and chasing it and following it. And this went on for 20 minutes. And then the whole thing disappeared. It sort of sunk to the ground. The kids rushed over there. The stories were that they were climbing over fences and running through vacant lots and things. And if you were to walk the distance from the school, it would take about 15, 20 minutes. But these kids ran. They got there in just over 5 minutes. And they saw flattened grass, but they really couldn't see much of anything else. Now, authorities turned up within about 30 minutes, and these were men in suits, like from Men in Black, and not to go down that track, and military from the RAAF, and they shut everything down with speed that would make your head turn. And they went to the school, and they got the principal to call an assembly and to tell everyone to ignore the whole thing and forget whatever they saw. They basically threatened everybody, and everything was shut down. There were 200 students, about a half a dozen adults, teachers, and they had their careers threatened if they said anything. So the whole thing was quite dramatic, and it's the largest UFO event in Australia, and it's known to UFO people around the world. But let's break it down. So the first thing is giant object. So when there's something that you don't know, there are many explanations, and yes, alien spaceship is one of them, but it's probably not the first place you go to, because you try to have a look at any other theory that can do a better job of explaining the observations. Now, at the time, and this is 1966, the Air Force and the government, the intelligence services, were doing high-altitude balloon tests with these giant reflective balloons. These things were about 100 metres across. This was in the years immediately after all of the Australia-British nuclear tests around Maralinga and everything, and they wanted to do high-altitude atmospheric tests to monitor any radiation that may have drifted over. So they launched about 600 of these balloons over time from Mildura, from that area. They were about, as I said, 100 metres in diameter, and they tracked them. They tracked them on the ground, and they tracked them with chase aircraft, and they lost several of them. And I think it was number 292, according to the deep research I did yesterday, that drifted south and they lost it. Now, each of these balloons was carrying an instrumentation package underneath that had classified instruments on them relating to national security. Who knows what that is, right? So the idea was that if the balloon was starting to come down, the chase trackers, that was an aircraft and vehicles on the ground, would send a signal to the package that would release a small explosive that would break the cable, and the package would drop to the ground with a small coloured parachute, and the chase vehicles would go in very quickly and grab it all. So they lost a couple, and they lost one suspected over the area of southeastern Melbourne, but we don't actually know.
2: Interesting stuff. Dr. Lynn, we've got a caller that's coming up whose mate's mum said she saw it. 17 past nine.
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6: Hello, Dan from Transport Victoria. A reminder, the northbound or citybound lanes of Peninsula Link remain closed between the Murdoch Highway and Bungar Road for major roadworks through till early June, but the detour taking you along the Murdoch Highway is moving well. Some maintenance works, Monash Freeway inbound at the South Gippsland Freeway, speeds reduced. Also, Altona bound on the M80 Ring Road after plenty of road, but lanes are open. And significant planned works disrupting most train lines across the weekend. Only the Frankston lines running through the City Loop. No trains running through the Metro Tunnel. Check the Transport Victoria website.
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23: This is David Mann, Man About Town. About 10 degrees in town at the moment. Wouldn't it be nice to be travelling up the East Coast and up to the warmer climate in your Supreme or Leader caravan? Wonderful showroom corner of Grasslands Avenue and Hume Highway, Craigieburn, opposite the Fire Rescue Victoria Academy. And Wayne Smith, Sharon Smith, Joel and the team will look after with the brand new Supreme and Leader caravans. They're built down the road in Campbellfield. And, of course, they have the pre-loved caravans, workshop tested, ready to go. 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There's going to be so many of them. 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
2: Dr. Len Halperin is with us. We're talking strange events down at Westall Road in 1966. Al, good morning.
34: Karen, how are you, mate? Good morning.
2: Yeah, good morning.
34: My mate's mum was there back in the day. She was at school and she saw a silver disc-shaped object zigzagging around the oval, and she's adamant on it. She swears by it, that what she saw that day.
2: Dr. Len, was the balloon that you've described that went missing from Mildura, was that silver?
22: Yeah, well, what happens is, and first of all, thanks for the call, and I totally believe her testimony. There's no doubt about that the kids saw something, the 200 witnesses.
2: Yeah.
22: Now, if it was a balloon, then as it's deflating and coming down, it's no longer spherical and it's starting to collapse.
2: So
22: it goes from spherical to to a flatter pancake oval shape. And these things were huge, as I said, about 100 metres, and they were highly reflective. They were made of a silvery, highly reflective type material.
2: Yeah.
22: So you would have seen a circular, silvery, floating disc, and that's absolutely true. I guarantee you that's what all of these boys and girls saw, and they testified to it. The Channel 9 news crew was down there. That piece of footage that they took that day no longer exists. It's been cleaned out. Every piece of evidence that has anything to do with that event has been wiped. It's been removed. The spooks went in, the RAF and the intelligence authorities, whoever they were, went in. They got everything from everyone and absolutely wiped it. So then we come to the second phase of this whole phenomenon. Why the secrecy? Were they covering up an alien spaceship? Well, possibly. Or were they covering up something that was of national security importance? And these sort of things go on all the time. There's a heap of stuff that the intelligence services do that we don't know about, and it's under a top secret classification. So just the fact that it's secret, again, we don't make the instant jump to alien spaceship. And I have to confess, we love aliens. It would be fantastic if it was an alien spaceship.
2: That would be great.
22: But we've got to go with something that explains, that has the most usefulness in explaining what we've observed. Let me give you an example. You're wandering through the forest. You come to a clearing. There's a small tree or medium-sized tree, and it's lying on its side. It's been crushed at the base. And so you think, how did that happen? You come up with an explanation. Clearly, this was caused by a skydiving elephant whose parachute didn't open, right?
2: Yeah.
22: So that explains the observation. But then you go in and you look for evidence. There's no blood. There's no elephant flesh. You see at the bottom of the tree that there is actually a cut from a chainsaw. So all of a sudden, you have a better theory that somebody came along and cut the tree down.
2: Mm-hmm.
22: So not all explanations are equal. Yeah, at Westall, we've got alien spaceship, or we've got military balloon, or we've got mass hallucination, or we've got whatever, but not all of those explanations are equally probable. You then have a look at what evidence does each one have to support it. And an unidentified flying object from the military actually has more usefulness in explaining what was seen than an alien spaceship. There's no evidence to support an alien spaceship, unfortunately, because we all want there to be one.
2: Yeah. But why then, Dr. Len, hasn't anyone from the authorities, I mean, this is on the back of the USA releasing all of their, inverted commas, top secret documents. Why hasn't some retired guy who'd be well and truly into his later years that was involved come forward on his deathbed even and said, look, everybody, cool your jets, if you pardon the pun.
22: Yep.
2: I was there, and it was a balloon, and it was a top secret gadget that never took off being used anywhere. Do you know what I'm saying?
22: Yeah, I do. And that one I can't answer, but what I do know is that many people have gone in to freedom of information requests, and people have been digging for 60 years. And when you come to the actual morning of April the 6th, every single record, whether it be visual, testimonial, photographic, whatever, everything relating to that 1 or 2 hours has been wiped from the record. You can go into Channel 9 and ask for their news footage for that day, and that section is missing. Everything, the authorities, for whatever reason, alien spaceship or secret national security technology, for whatever reason, they have wiped everything. So you and I can go looking, we won't find anything. Oh, not only that, they moved into the Grange area where this thing allegedly landed. They burnt everything and removed all the topsoil. There's not a trace of it. So these people were serious.
2: It's an amazing story, isn't it?
22: It is.
2: To be so local.
22: It will always live on because we have no evidence.
2: Yeah, that's right. Hey, Dr. Len, some news has just come through that a newly discovered asteroid, estimated to be about 62 feet wide, will zoom near Earth on Monday, though it is not expected to pose a threat to the planet, which is good news. Have you heard of that one?
22: Well, these things happen all the time, and this particular one I haven't heard of. There was a famous one in 2013 that was quite large. They estimated it was about the size of the Eiffel Tower, that came in over a Russian town called Chelyabinsk. And those Russians, bless them, basically every car in that town had a dash cam in it. So this thing has about 40,000 videos of it entering. And it was massive, and it had caused a massive explosion that took out windows and actually injured people who happened to be looking through windows, or about 1,500 injuries, over this Russian town. But why I'm telling you that story is that this one snuck through and no one saw it coming. On the same weekend, authorities predicted another rock would go past Earth, and they followed that one and it missed Earth, but this one was not seen and basically hit the Earth. So they're coming all the time. Thousands of tons of material enter the Earth every day, but most of them burn up.
2: Yeah. So what size does something need to be to cause mass damage? Like if it came and hit Melbourne?
22: A 100-metre object would be what we call a city killer, because it hits with such massive force. It's not the really giant ones like the dinosaur rocks that we have to, when I say that, the rock that allegedly took out the dinosaurs. Those we don't really have to worry about. We've got most of them tracked and plotted, and it's highly unlikely that one would sneak through. But when you get down to the 10, 20, 100-metre size, they're the city killers. They'll ruin your day. Now we think
2: ruin your day.
22: Yeah, they will. They'll slow you down tremendously. Yeah.
2: Jeff has called through. Good morning to you.
1: Oh, g'day there. Look, that asteroid we all saw on the news a couple of days ago, and it looked magnificent. But where do they start? Like, does a lump of rock just fall off a planet? Like, what's the start of it?
22: It's thank you, Jeff, for the call. It's basically leftover rubbish from the formation of the solar system. The solar system isn't spick and span and clean with the eight beautiful planets and nothing in between them. There's rubbish and rocks and dust and gas and everything all through the place. Now, where we live in the inner solar system, it's pretty clean, but that doesn't mean that there aren't rocks there. When comets come past, there's debris in the tail of comets, and then we see shooting stars at night. We see meteors come in as particles enter the Earth's atmosphere. There are stray rocks, small asteroids, that are not in the asteroid belt, which is between Mars and Jupiter. There are small asteroids throughout the whole solar system, and we're desperately trying to track them. There's a whole class of objects called NEOs, near-Earth objects, and we try to maintain track on as many of them as possible. If you're really excited, there's a big guy called, when I say big, it's probably just under 100 metres, called Apophis. It's an asteroid, and we thought it was going to collide in 2029. But we've been tracking it, and it's going to miss Earth by some distance. So that one we should be able to see at night time. It'll be big enough and close enough for us to observe visually. They're coming all the time. We just have to keep an eye out on them.
2: Good on you, Jeff. Incredible stuff. Just to finish up, Dr. Len, a message has come through from Loretta, loving the show as usual, and she says, like me, I just don't understand why they wiped everything and won't tell us what it was about it if there was a simple explanation, particularly now that we are 60 years down the track. Talk about ridiculous. That's the only sort of thing that...
22: Exactly.
2: Yeah, that's crazy, isn't it? That no one has said anything. Not one authority, you know, who's even been told not to say anything and then broken the rules and come out and said something.
22: A very close friend of mine worked in conjunction with the Chief of Air Force. He was the Chief Scientific Advisor for the Air Force. And I've asked him, and he said, no, I'm not kidding you. I've seen nothing. If the Chief of Air Force is keeping something from me, he's doing a good job. He said, we don't know of anything. I haven't seen anything. No files have come past my desk. So what can you do? This is why this story will live on forever, because it's not so much what people saw, which is true, people did see it, but the fact that it's been wiped so clean. Why did they go in and remove all the topsoil and burn everything?
2: I love it. Dr. Len, love your company. We'll have to have you in the studio for an hour next time. Because
22: no worries.
2: You know what I want to talk to you about? The disappearance of Frederick Valentich. Over Bass Strait.
22: Oh, Valentich.
2: Remember him? Yeah.
22: I don't know where he is either, Darren.
2: No, good. Well, let's just tease that for when we're on next time. Hey, good to talk to you. Enjoy your weekend, Dr. Len Halperin. And, keep looking sky when you never know what you might see.
22: Always am.
2: Thanks, Dr. Len. Dr. Len Halperin. 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
2: Let's talk real estate with Ben Reid from Ian Reid Buyer and Vendor Advocates. So I tell you what, the paper this morning, the Herald Sun, is full of fallout from the budget. There's double pages of business people saying this is the worst, there's no incentive for small business in this country anymore. Is there much mention of it still in the world of real estate, Ben? Good morning.
1: No, absolutely. The fallout continues. And look, this narrative from the government, the proposed changes for negative gearing and capital gains tax are in the best interest of young Australians and first home buyers. I think that's completely misleading. I'm not seeing anything in this budget that's in the best interest of young Australians. You know, in fact, like they've locked in the current system for those that are already in the investment in a properties and locking out these younger generations. So they're being stripped of these opportunities that they have otherwise, you know, enjoyed. Rent vesting is one of them, Darren. You know, we're seeing a lot of informed young Australians over the last few years that have really struggled to get into buying their first home. They're smartly going and buying an investment property, buying where they can afford, not necessarily where they live, letting that do the work for them, or they're going out and they're buying stocks or crypto or ETFs. Now, all of these investments for young Australians are now going to be taxed higher, and it's just going to make it so much harder.
2: It's not good. You should have seen the paper this morning, as I said, it is just unbelievably full of it. That's what's hot, the backlash of the budget. What's not so hot?
1: Well, what's not so hot, in fact, is buying most brand new properties as investments. Unfortunately, I mean, these, so often we've had vendors come to us and need to sell their investment property after 10 years they've gone and bought an off-the-plan apartment or a house and land package out in the outer suburbs. And often these properties are the ones that perform the worst in terms of capital gains. And they're selling them at a loss, or they're selling them, you know, basically for what they bought them for. We see financial advisors and accountants that have, you know, told their clients to go and buy these things, and they're the worst investments. So before you go out and you buy a brand new investment property, give us a call and speak to one of our experienced buyer advocates, so we can talk you through the pros and the cons of buying, you know, various suitable options of property for you to make sure you make the best informed decision.
2: Yeah, good advice. Now, last week's auction results, down in the 50s still, is it?
1: Yeah, 54% from 937 auctions, 321 of them sold on the day, 165 of them selling before, but we saw 153 withdrawn entirely from the market and 282 passed in. So, those numbers are a bit alarming.
2: How's this week looking?
1: The REIV are expecting auction numbers to pick up just a little bit, 1,140 auctions across 291 suburbs today. The top auction location is Reservoir with 26, followed by Wollert 22, Mount Waverley 19, and Bentley East 18.
2: We're heading down to Mount Waverley for the reason that the top house was sold there.
1: 5 Beverly Grove in Mount Waverley. Jealous Craig, Elaine Fury sold this home. And this is one profile of home that is performing pretty well, downsizer market. And this developer or investor smartly designed a brand new home that was single level, which you don't often see in this area. It was 4 bedrooms, 3 bathrooms, 2 cars, architecturally designed, as I said, and it had 147 buyers through the course of the campaign. It was passed in at $3.4 million, so still didn't hit the lofty heights, but it sold for $3.488 million, which is a pretty good price when a lot of other properties in this marketplace in that price point are the double story and not selling.
2: Let's head off to Parkdale.
1: 15B Renison Street in Parkdale. Ray White sold this home. Lauren Chalmers was the selling agent. A 4-bedroom, 3-bathroom, 2-car townhouse. It had 5 to 8 buyers through each open for inspection at the moment, which is not unusual to see. This also passed in at an auction after being quoted $2 to $2.1 million. It sold for $2,070,000.
2: Bargain house was down in Corio.
1: 243 Princes Highway in Corio. This property burnt down. It was fire damaged, so it was just investors and developers that were looking at it. It was a 2-bedroom home on 738 square metres. The quote here was $400,000 to $440,000, and it also sold right in the middle part of the quoted range, selling for $420,000.
2: Hey, with the bargain unit, the bargain apartment, you don't often get 2 bedrooms, but in this case you do.
1: 2 at 2 Clark Street in Thomastown. Ray White sold this property. Tan Nguyen, the selling agent, a 2-bedroom, 1-bathroom villa unit, part of an older 1960s, 1970s complex. And this one sold for $325,000, which is pretty good buying. You don't find too many 2-bedroom villas for that amount of money.
2: Good on you, Ben. Any involvement today for you?
1: Well, I was meant to have our auction at 8 Bell Street in Hawthorne, which we spoke about a couple of weeks ago, and that I'm not needing to turn up to that today because we had a knockout offer last week, which brought the process forward.
2: All right.
1: It was actually the best property I've had this year that's performed. We sold it for a couple of $100,000 over expectations, which was amazing.
2: Gee, smashed the competition out of the park.
1: Yeah, just shows that good quality stock, particularly for the downsizers, is performing pretty well still.
2: Good on you, Ben. 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Maybe you want to know where to put some money or to move some around? A man with some great advice is next, Dominic Alifacci, and you can call now, 133-693.
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0: Hello, Dan from Transport Victoria. Peninsula Link remains closed city bound between the Murdoch Highway and Bungour Road through till early June for major roadworks, and starting to see congestion build along the Murdoch Highway. The detour route to allow some extra time, and there's significant planned works disrupting most train lines across this weekend. There's no trains running through the Metro Tunnel, only the Frankston lines running through the city loop. Other train lines running direct to Flinders Street only, while buses replace trains on sections of the Sunbury, Werribee, Williamstown and Upfield lines. Check the Transport Victoria website.
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11: Dominic Elefacci, good morning to you.
12: Good morning, Darren.
11: Hey, what happened overnight? Anything special?
12: Well, it was interesting because one of the biggest companies in the world, Nvidia's report, came out showing strong sales growth, but the market wasn't really. They wanted more, had an 85% increase in sales, which is amazing. But it's a more competitive chip market now. So the NASDAQ was only up a little bit. It was 0.2% high because that's the leading tech area. The Dow Jones Industrial Average was over 0.5% higher. So it consolidated its position and the S&P 500 was about 0.33% higher to 7,434. Across the Atlantic, I should say, London's FTSE was 0.5% or less than 0.5% higher, with the French, German, and Italian bourses also making gains, I should say. Gold was $20.20 lower at $4,556.40 US an ounce. West Texas Intermediate was slightly higher at $96.90 US a barrel. As the Iran conflict seems to be coming to a conclusion again, we hope.
11: Yeah, fingers crossed.
12: Trump's not going to his son's wedding, so there might be some deal he had to sort of rush over back to Washington.
11: He wouldn't
12: do that, I reckon, unless they were close, but you never know. Could be a spin, who knows. Anyway, the A dollar is slightly lower against the greenback and is currently buying 71.27 US cents, so anyone travelling is getting much better value than at 65, used to be. And the ASX 200 SPY is 58 points lower, pointing to a weaker start on Monday following Friday's effort, where our market put on a healthy 35 points to end the week at 8,557.
11: Excellent. We have a call already, Dominic. Sam, good morning.
13: Yes, good morning, Darren, and good morning, Dominic. Thank you for taking my call.
12: Sure, pleasure.
13: Dominic, I'm a 76-year-old man.
12: Yes.
13: And my mother passed away 2 years ago.
12: Sorry, same to hear that.
13: And she left the house to me and my brother.
12: Yep.
13: And I bought a beautiful villa unit.
12: Yes.
13: And I was wondering how the budget affects me.
12: Oh, you probably won't be affected by that. I'm probably concerned about your Centrelink entitlements. Do you know, have Centrelink been informed of your inheritance?
13: Oh, yes, no.
12: And they haven't chopped your pension at all?
13: No.
12: Oh, good. All right. Well, generally, you're one of the few people, Sam, that won't be affected too badly. If you've got some investments, maybe there'll be a little bit more capital gains tax. But overall, I think it'll be okay.

0: I've just made a note because I had a couple of callers during the week. 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
1: What, you have to have 250 or?
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1: Oh, up to 250, yeah, right.
0: So, which is great.
1: At call, just bang, here's my money.
0: It's a special honeymoon rate. Remember I say sometimes banks are buying money, sometimes they're not. Well, they need some more money, so they're obviously going to write some home loans, so they want to get some deposits in.
1: Right.
0: There are non-bank guaranteed investments that are paying between 7 and 8%. But you need to speak to a financial advisor about that. But overall, Sam, I think you're in an okay position.
2: And if I wanted to speak to you about some money,
0: Just go to collinshouse.com on the internet, click on contact me, send me a little note and I'll give you a call or send you an email to see if I can help. And good. If I can't, I'll refer you to someone who can.
1: Good on you, Sam. Thanks for the call. To George, good morning.
3: Oh, good morning, boys. Dominic, about a year ago, I called you and to ask where I can buy gold and silver, and you were quite helpful.
0: Oh, good.
3: Last August, I bought 4 ounces of gold and 2 kilo of silver.
1: Yep. What, the actual physical stuff, George? The actual, you could touch it and grab it and pick it up?
3: Yep, bars, physical bars.
1: Yeah,
3: yep.
1: Lovely.
0: Well done.
3: I thought when the war started, you know, the gold would go up, but it's slowly been going down.
0: Yes, George, it's a really good question. We can't explain why. Maybe people or governments who have been hoarding gold have had to sell it, not that they want to, just to pay their way. Mm. I think it's a little bit of forced selling. And as you probably know, silver hasn't fallen anywhere near as much as gold. So
3: that was exactly my point.
0: Well, it's because
3: it's still up about 40% on the gold, but the silver's
1: gone nuts,
3: up over 100%.
0: Yeah. Well, look, it's a great thing that you did. But I would be happy with your profits, and unless you need the money, I would stay in gold. I don't think it's going to go down much further. But you're right. Look, in the textbook theory, you're supposed to make money when the markets go down owning gold, because gold is a safe haven asset. But I think people, governments and some large individuals are so chock-a-block with gold, they're saying, gee, I need some liquidity just in case there is this Iran war doesn't end soon. So look soon as they announce an end to this thing or a final plan, I think you'll see the stock market rise, and I think you'll see gold rise.
1: Good on you, George. Sorry, what were you going to
3: say? Yeah, I was going to say I'm not too concerned because it's still doing well, especially the silver. But I don't need the money, you know. I just call it. I'm playing with play money, so
0: good
3: I
0: on
3: really
0: you, George.
3: Don't care much.
0: Yeah. Well, look, you can bank your silver profits, maybe you should do that. I always like taking money off the table, at least some of it, if you've made a good gain.
1: Yeah.
0: But good luck to you, George, and thanks
1: good
0: for your call.
1: Peter, good morning.
4: Good morning, Darren and Dominic. My question is, I've got a small portfolio of shares.
0: Yep.
4: And I'm wondering if I can transfer those over to my superannuation portfolio.
0: Do you have a self-managed super fund, Peter?
4: No.
0: Okay, well, some superannuation funds, public offer, they're the ones in the main street, they may allow you to transfer your shares in specie. Not very many do, but some do. So you need to check with your super fund and ask them whether they'll accept the shares. If they do, then you have a decision to make. Do you make them as an in specie contribution and claim a tax deduction? That's called a concessional contribution. Or do you make them an in specie contribution that is a non-concessional contribution? So they're the three things. First, find out whether your super fund will allow you. Only about 5% do, I think. And secondly, you'll need to decide which of the two methods of transferring the shares into your super fund, provided they allow it. If you have a big super fund, you might want to consider, if they say no, then you might
1: going self-funded.
0: You might set up a self-managed super fund, but I wouldn't do it unless you've got at least $500,000 or more in total assets, because the costs are a little bit high compared to a public offer fund. And 500 is sort of about the bare minimum I would recommend.
1: Yeah. Thanks, Peter. To Alina, good morning.
5: Oh, good morning, Darren and Dominic. Love your show.
0: Thank you.
5: My question is, with regard to the capital gains, when you get taxed, who actually determines what the capital gain is and from what date? Like, so if somebody acquired, say, a deceased estate, how do you know what the capital gain would be from the time that the deceased estate was acquired as to what it would be when you wanted to sell it?
0: Okay. Now, there's four parts to your question, four answers. If it's a pre 1985 asset, 19th of September 1985, that the deceased owned, then if you sell it before the 1st of July next year, 2027, my understanding is it will be completely capital gains tax
1: free.
0: After that date, or if it's their principal place of residence, you've got a couple of years to sell it. And there'll be, because the tax office allows you time to grieve and to, you know, look after the estate.
1: Yeah. Sorry about your loss. Where's your money?
0: They give you a bit of time. So you've also got a capital gains tax exemption there. Thirdly, if it's not one of those two, then if you sell it before the 1st of July next year, then the property will be subject to the old rules. And if you sell it after the 1st of July next year, the new rules. So there's four parts to this. It is impossible to give you an answer over the phone because it really is so complicated. But please seek advice. And if you don't have a good accountant or you need a good financial advisor, go to collinshouse.com, click on the contact me button, write me a little note and I'll get someone to contact you to sort this out because it is not easy.
1: Minefield. Thanks, Alina. It's 5 to 10.
6: 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Richmond has so many players on their injury list.
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6: 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What are catch-ups like for the 400 club?
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1: And to Noreen, good morning.
22: Oh, good morning. I'll be brief because I know the news is coming up. My mother is in aged care. Her payments are made through her government pension and from her rental property. Would we at this stage be better off selling the property?
23: It may well be in your mother's interest to sell the property before next year.
1: Oh, there we go. What was that, Dominic? We didn't have you on.
0: Sorry. It may be in your mother's best interest to sell the property before the 30th of June next year, but you need to sit down with somebody and get some advice to do the calculations to make sure that she doesn't exceed her income if there's a capital gain, which might cut off her age pension. So you've got to be very careful, but go to collinshouse.com, click on the contact me button. If I can't help you, I'll get someone who can.
1: Thanks, Noreen, and good luck. Lovely to see you, Dominic. Enjoy the rest of your weekend.
0: You too, Darren.
1: And you did that whole segment with the dog on your lap. Unbelievable.
0: On Digby. Hello.
1: Digby. And the hairy, fluffy Digby. He's a Japanese Spitz.
0: Well done, Darren.
1: Beautiful dog.
21: For the best roof in town, Harley and Sons won't let you down. News.
24: 11 degrees in Melbourne, mostly sunny, top of 19. It's 10 o'clock. Good morning. I'm Dennis O'Kane. Members of the United Firefighters Union are protesting outside Labor State Conference over what they say is the neglect of Victoria's fire services. Stephanie Wackwick is there.
25: The union says despite Treasurer Jacqueline Symes imposing a $5 billion emergency services tax last year, the funds still haven't been allocated to essential resources such as upgrading the ageing firefighting fleet. Labor Party faithful are meeting over the next 2 days for its annual state conference, where Premier Jacinta Allen is pledging to offer 2,000 apprenticeships at the revived State Electricity Commission. The Liberal Party faithful are also gathering for their annual state conference. Opposition leader Jess Wilson has revived its 2022 promise to pour 25% of all new infrastructure spending into projects including schools, hospitals and roads in regional Victoria. Stephanie Wackelwick, Melbourne.
24: The final group of Australian women and children linked to the Islamic State have left a Syrian detention camp bound for Australia. Political expert Josh Roos says what happens to the latest cohort will depend on the severity of their actions.
26: The issue is whether or not they've broken a law, because a disengagement program is about supporting them to disengage from extremist views, giving them community supports and so on. If they haven't broken a law, there's very little in the way of mechanisms to compel them to undertake these programs.
24: An investigation into Andrew Mountbatten Windsor has been widened now to include other potential crimes, including sex offences. Nine's Europe correspondent Josh Bavis has more.
27: Andrew Mountbatten Windsor has been under investigation for misconduct in public office since his spectacular arrest on his 66th birthday 3 months ago. It relates to his time as trade envoy between the year 2001 and 2011. Now Thames Valley Police has confirmed that investigation has expanded. It's understood potential sexual misconduct and abusive position are now active avenues of inquiry. Police also confirmed they had already spoken to a number of witnesses. Andrew Mountbatten Windsor has previously denied any wrongdoing. The release of more Epstein files in the US earlier this year showed he had shared information with Jeffrey Epstein during his time in that position. The police investigation was announced within weeks of the documents being made public. In the West Midlands, Josh Bavis.
24: In finance, the Dow Jones closing up 294 points.
21: 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So add it to your phone now. 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
24: Pressure mounting on Bombers coach Brad Scott, with the Tigers winning by 18 points in last night's Cellar Dwellers Dreamtime at the G. It ejected Xavier Dersma after the loss.
28: Look, it's really tough, to be honest. Lost a few players early. That meant we were under the pump in more ways than one. I think we fought it out pretty hard, so that was something to take out of it. But it was a big occasion, and it was really disappointing to not be able to get the job done.
24: The AFL's all-time games record will be broken today. Here's Jordan Tunbridge.
29: Hollywood legend Scott Pendlebury will make his 433rd appearance at AFL level this afternoon, the 38-year-old surpassing Brent Brent Harvey's record set 10 years ago as the Magpies faced the Eagles at the MCG. Coach Craig McRae hinting Pendlebury will start on the field after being controversially rested last week. He'll wear 12 different commemorative jumpers throughout the match, each bearing a gold number 10 on the